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6: Here's your News Talk 1310 KNOX forecast. Sunny skies today with a high of 77. North winds 5 to 10 miles per hour. 48 tonight. High of 81 tomorrow. Temps above average Saturday and Sunday with highs from the low 80s to the mid 80s. Slight chance of rain showers Saturday. Slight chance of thunderstorms on Sunday. I'm meteorologist Jennifer Wojcicki on News Talk 1310 KNOX. Right now, 65.

0: normal is broke and common sense is weird. So we're here to help you transform your life. From the Ramsey Network and the Fairwinds Credit Union Studio, this is The Ramsey Show. I'm Rachel Cruz, hosting this hour with Jade Warshaw. So give us a call at 888-825-5225 and we'll answer your questions about your life and your money. All right, first up, we have Justin in Knoxville, Tennessee. Hi, Justin. Welcome to the show.
1: Hi, how are you?
0: Hi, we're doing great. How can we help?
1: So I'm just trying to figure out. We've got a little over $100,000 in debt. We get married in a little over a month, and we are aiming to be as close to debt-free as possible, obviously not with the house, but try and get everything else paid off to where we can have, you know, more freedom to do the things that we want to do.
2: So how much of the $100,000 is the house and how much of it is like consumer debt?
1: Now the house is another $205,000. The a little over a hundred is our cars and credit cards.
2: Oh, okay. Okay. So break it out for us. Tell us about the cars. Tell us about the credit cards.
1: So we've got, in her car, we have about $54,000. In my truck, we've got about $49,700.
0: Oh boy, gosh, that's a lot of debt on cars.
2: I hope you guys make a ton.
0: Yeah, what do y'all make, Justin? What will your household income be combined and everything in a month?
1: Combined a month would be around $13,000.
2: All right.
1: And that's after tax.
0: After tax.
2: Okay. And then the credit cards are just another, what, like five?
1: Yeah, we've got $2,800 on one, $2,500 on another, then $600 on one and $700 on another.
2: Okay.
1: So a little over $6,000 and split between four cards.
2: So I thought I heard you say, and maybe I misunderstood, I thought I heard you say, I'd love to have as much of this paid off before the wedding as possible. Did I hear that correctly?
1: Not before, but
2: okay.
1: We're going to start on it now, whatever plan we have, and just getting it done as quickly as possible is what we'd like.
2: Well, I asked that because, I mean, I'm looking at these cars and I'm thinking, oh my gosh, what an easy offload of almost $100,000 of debt.
0: Yeah, and bringing home, you know, $130,000, $160,000. So, yeah, the cars, Justin, they need to go.
1: Yeah, and so what we've kind of, you know, planned out in our head is the snowball on the credit cards.
2: Mm-hmm.
1: And then double and triple on one car until it's paid off and then moving it all over to the other car.
2: I mean, here's the problem with that. So what Rachel said earlier is she was hinting at a rule of thumb that we have here, which is things that are going down in value, things with wheels and motors, should really be no more than half of your annual income gross, right? So if you're around 130K, is that right?
1: Together we're a little over that.
2: Okay.
1: She makes $105,000 a year. I make $56,000.
2: Okay.
1: We're around 160, close to it.
2: 160. Okay. Still, that is way more than what I would say, because half that puts you at 80 in cars and you're at 100,000 in cars.
1: Yeah.
2: Over 100,000.
0: How much could you sell them for?
1: Hers probably 50, mine probably 38.
0: Okay, so you're underwater on both of them.
2: Do you have any money saved?
1: Yeah, we've got close to probably 60 in savings.
2: I love that. Is that for the wedding?
1: That's just kind of for everything. So the house is a new thing. We just got our house put on some family property, and we have... We've spent probably 30 in what we had. So we had close to 90 before we started on the house.
2: Mm-hmm.
1: And we're in the mid 50s now, upper, or close to 60.
2: So here's what I'm hearing. What I'm hearing is, and I love that you're calling now, you know, that you guys are starting a marriage fresh, because you really need organization. I think that you guys have good intention, but everything's kind of everywhere and there's not a solid plan around it. And I would love to see you go into the marriage with a very clean perspective on how we feel about debt, how we feel about savings, how we're going to operate our lives going forward. And I would personally love to see you guys start that on a fresh foundation. If you said in the next 30 days, we're really going to be serious about selling off these cars, you have the money to clear the deficit, right? And then you have the money to turn around and buy something reasonable in cash for both of you. You could both spend $15,000 on a car and still have $30,000 left, which is a great starter emergency fund. It's probably around, you know, gets you close to the 3 months of expenses point. So, and then meanwhile, you could cash flow paying off the credit cards, and you truly could go into the first month of what of your marriage debt free.
3: 100%.
2: How amazing would that feel?
1: Yeah,
3: Justin, do you guys absolutely. Do y'all both feel this way? Who's kind of driving this idea of changing your financial situation? Is it more you, or is it her? Is it both of you guys?
1: It's both of us. We're not in a hard spot. Like, we have the cash flow to pay the debts. Our big thing is, like, we want to be able to not have to worry about making so many payments monthly. Mm-hmm. You know, it feels like we're always spending $500, $600, $700 here.
2: Yeah.
1: And then our big $1,800 mortgage is a big thing, which we plan to refinance that in a year or so and get it lower.
2: The thing is, that's not, the mortgage shouldn't feel that way, because the mortgage is actually a fair piece of your $13,000 take home. The reason it feels like that is because of this debt, specifically probably your car payments are what feel astronomical. And when you add that all together, suddenly that $13,000 is whittled down and you don't feel like you're being able to enjoy it.
3: Yeah. Justin, how much are you guys paying in car payments per month?
1: So my truck, the 49,000, that is at 584 a month.
3: Okay.
1: And then her car, which had a start of 85,000, that we pay 980 a month on.
3: Good night.
2: Plus insurance.
1: Yeah, plus insurance. Yeah. We pay 390 a month in insurance.
3: So y'all are 2,000 a month basically in cars.
2: That's more than you pay for your house.
1: Right.
2: That didn't sit right with me. Does it sit right with you?
1: No, and that's what that's a big reason why we've been talking about, first of all, getting all these cards paid off and then figuring something out with the vehicles.
2: So what do you think you're going to do? Because Rachel and I laid out our point of view. What do you think going off this call is your first course of action?
1: Talk to her about her car. Hers a big one, I would imagine.
3: Justin, yours is close. Yours is close.
2: Yeah, why don't you marinate on this a little bit longer? Because I think you'll find that what Rachel and I are saying is the quickest course to what you asked us early on, which is, you said, I'd love to go into the marriage with as little debt as possible. And Rachel and I gave you a solution to do that.
3: Yep. 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Just start fresh. 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

0: Next, we have Paul in Washington, D.C. Hi, Paul. Welcome to the show.
1: Hi, how are we doing today?
0: Hi, we're doing great. How can we help?
1: I had a question. In a few months, I'm going to be inheriting a paid-off $400,000 house and around $38,000 in cash. And I was wondering if it'd be a good idea to put a mortgage on the house to pay off some of my debt.
0: Okay. For the sole purpose of paying off debt?
1: And to renovate the house, actually.
0: And to renovate the house. Okay. How much debt do you have?
1: Currently around $45,000.
0: Apparently. What do you mean? You're like, that's what they're telling me. That's what they're telling me.
1: Yeah. So $25,000 of that is a car loan.
0: Okay.
1: And $20,000 in credit cards.
0: Credit cards. Okay. How much do you make a year?
1: About
0: $85,000.
2: $85,000.
0: Okay.
2: So, you mentioned that there was cash, $38,000 cash. I mean, what would cause you not to put that on the $45,000 of debt and then just cash flow the other, you know, $7,000 or whatever's left?
1: That's a good. I was planning on paying off the credit cards with that, and then fixing up a few things and repairing the truck. So that's where that was going to go, was to pay off the credit cards and then keep the truck loan, and then pull out like $100,000 to pay off the truck, renovate the house.
2: So how much do you owe on the truck?
1: $25,000.
2: Oh, okay, okay. And how much does it cost to fix the truck?
1: So I was going to do, let's say, about $3,000 to $4,000
2: of work. Okay, and is that urgent? Like, is this a car that you drive every day for work, or is this just one of those third vehicles that's just sitting in the driveway that you want to get fixed?
1: It's not urgent, but it just needs it. So, you know, you take care of the truck so it doesn't get worse. So it's not like a truck.
0: Paul, are you planning on living in this house?
1: Yes, I'm currently living in the house.
0: Okay, gotcha. You're currently living there, or you're planning on it? What did you say?
1: Currently living there.
0: Currently living. Okay.
2: And you said it needs work?
1: It does need to be updated and plumbing fixed. And so about, I estimate, you know, the hardwood floors and just like a total, not a total renovation, but just bringing it up.
0: So the biggest thing I see so far, Paul, is you have used debt to get what you want in life, right? Whether it's cars, you have $20,000 in credit card debt, you're wanting to go into more debt to pay off debt and to do this. And so what ends up happening is you end up living in this cycle of just payments, of continually going to debt for it to be the thing to get you what you want versus Paul going to Paul and getting what you need from you, which is going to take longer. It's going to take a lot of work and more patience. But at the end of the day, when you eventually eliminate debt from your life, not only does peace and sanity and a good sleep at night happen, but also you get to keep your $85,000 income versus it going out six different directions like it is now. So my goal and Jade's goal for you would be to not only not take out this mortgage to go deeper in the cycle you've been in, but to become a free man and to have autonomy over your money and actually get out of debt and still get what you want. So that's what I want to lay out for you. This is what I would do. And Jade, you can concur or, you know, push back.
2: So far, I concur.
0: Yes. So I would take your $38,000 in cash and I would pay off the credit cards tonight. You'll have $18,000 left. I would either use some of that cash to fix the $3,000 you need on the truck and then throw $15,000 at the loan, get it down to $10,000, and then say, you know what, I'm going to throw $2,000 to $3,000 a month at this and get it paid off in the next 3 months.
2: Super fast.
0: So we're in at the end of August. You got August, you got September, October, November. By Christmas, Paul, you're completely debt-free, okay? And then you're going to start building up an emergency fund over the course of January, February, March, and get at least a 3-month emergency fund. And then we're going to look at the house. So we'll attack the house next spring and we're going to cash flow it.
2: Yes.
0: We're going to see what we need urgently and we're going to save up and fix part of the plumbing over on these three bathrooms that need it the most.
2: Right.
0: And then the next and then the next. And then the hardwood floors can come next fall. And we're going to just live a life and pace our life decisions based on what we can afford, not what we can borrow.
2: Yeah. I mean, Paul, this $400,000 completely free and clear house is such a blessing.
0: What a gift. Yes.
2: It is a clear blue, perfect blessing in your lap to turn around and put debt on it. It almost feels disrespectful to the blessing, if I can say that. I don't want to overstep, but it almost does because that person worked hard to be able to leave that legacy gift, and for it to be debt free. And so there's a part of that I see that it just doesn't, it doesn't feel right for you to turn around and take out debt. I mean, am I off base there, or do you feel that too?
1: You're on target.
2: Yeah, I think what Rachel laid out, and I just want to call this out because there is a part of all of us that wants what we want when we want it.
0: Yes.
2: Right? And probably when you received this, it was like, oh gosh, I can do so much now. I can do this and this and this and this. And it's exciting to be able to do the things you want and some of the things that have probably been on your waiting list for years. And it's like, oh gosh, I can finally get to this. But to slow down and do it right and to make sure that you're not adding any lack of gain to yourself, right? Right. You want to be able to keep moving forward and not cause anything to go backwards. And one of the things I say all the time over here is you can't solve a problem while simultaneously creating it. So you do. The very first step you have to take is decide, I'm not going to borrow money anymore. And that's, Paul, if there's one thing that I would say leaving this call is that needs to be your mindset. I'm not borrowing any money anymore. And I don't need to.
1: That sounds good. That's why I called.
0: Yeah. I mean, honestly, this is it's kind of a fork in the road of what you get to decide, this huge gift of a home. And are you going to continue the blessing of it to bless your life, to keep you, to have a level of peace and sanity and control? Or are you going to continue to fall prey to the idea that debt has to be part of your life and that you see an asset, like we see an asset like this, a $400,000 house, and we're like, oh my gosh, like you're done. Like you're, like there's nothing tied to it. Like what a gift. And then some people see it and they're like, oh, it's basically a ching ching. It's like a little miniature bank that I get to go borrow from. And we're like, no, because that turns the gift right back into the problem of sitting there with $20,000 of credit card debt and a car loan of $25,000.
2: And I think there's an intentionality play on the way of thinking on both sides of this, because we're sitting here saying the intentional thing to do is draw a line in the sand and say, by principle, I'm not a person who's going to borrow money. And there's a very clear intention there. What I find with folks who do borrow money is there's not a clear line. They don't say, you know, for me, $100,000 of debt, that's what I think is a fair amount of debt for me to carry.
0: Mm-hmm.
2: Right? There's no, it's just kind of like, well, if it's 50, if it's 100, if $12,000 on a car, there's no clear line. And we're challenging people to say, be intentional. Like if he had called in and said, you know what? I like having $50,000. That's the way I like to do my life. I have $50,000 of debt. I would almost have more respect for that because you've just, at least you've made a clear choice, but debt is sneaky and it does cause us to just kind of like go with the flow. And Dave says it, you know, you can wander into debt and that's just what it is. You just wander in.
0: Yep.
2: But we're telling you, don't wander out. Be so clear. Draw a line in the sand. I don't borrow money.
0: Yeah, and Paul, listen to yourself. You wanted to have this debt paid off in some capacity, right? And you're using more debt to do it, which we don't agree with. But the idea you want it paid off just proves that you don't want it. You don't want it. And so listen to that. Like there is an inner voice in there that's saying, giving you a message of like, okay, I want this gone. I don't know how to get it gone. I just want it gone. And we're saying, Paul, you take care of it. Keep this asset debt free, the house. And you make some strategic decisions in your budget and with your margin to pay it off.

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23: Avenue.
24: Just broke up
23: and go past
24: and
23: the first three
24: she's
23: lights
24: happy about
23: and then take
24: it.
23: The next left.
24: I don't really think she's
23: five more
24: happy,
23: blocks,
24: but
23: you should be
24: who
23: there.
24: Who am I to judge, right?
23: Park
24: anyway,
23: on the right.
24: That's
23: I'll
24: what
23: see
24: I
23: you
24: heard
23: later
24: last
23: tonight.
24: Night.
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13: Here's your News Talk 1310 KNOX forecast. Sunny skies today with a high of 77. North winds 5 to 10 miles per hour. 48 tonight. High of 81 tomorrow. Temps above average Saturday and Sunday with highs from the low 80s to the mid 80s. Slight chance of rain showers Saturday. Slight chance of thunderstorms on Sunday. I'm meteorologist Jennifer Wojcicki on News Talk 1310 KNOX. Right now, 65.

0: Matthew up next in Houston, Texas. Hi, Matthew. Welcome to the show.
1: Hi, how are y'all?
0: Hi, we're doing great. How can we help?
1: Okay, so I feel like I'm running into what might feel like a common thing among like younger people today. I'm not really sure, but you know, making decent money, but still feeling like it's paycheck to paycheck.
0: Yeah.
1: And I assume that could be a budgeting thing and whatnot, but essentially I kind of just walk you through what we have here. So we have $35,000 in consumer debt. Mm-hmm. We spend $2,400 a month on a leased or a rented house. Mm-hmm. We have two car leases at $300 a month per car, which I'm sure you guys are going to not like.
0: Mm-hmm.
1: you know, all of our main, you know, internet, phones, utilities, groceries are maybe like $650 a month, you know, and insurance and whatnot. I make $92.5 annual, and my wife works as a nurse PRN about 3 to 4 times a month,
0: mm-hmm.
1: which is about $450 maybe a shift. So I guess my question really is there any way we can kind of get out of this hole that's killing our ability to like invest in our kids' future and, you know, have equity in almost anything, most notably a home? And, you know, what are your opinions on the best options for doing so?
0: Yeah. What's the 35 in debt? You said consumer debt. Is it, that doesn't include the leased cars, right? So is it student loans, credit cards?
1: Right. It does not. And it's actually a consolidation loan that we got to lower our interest rate. So we were paying maybe like 24-25%. And, you know, I made a decision to, or I guess me and my wife made a decision to consolidate all that into, you know, one big chunk of debt. And it kind of lowered our payment by like $300 a month,
0: mm-hmm.
1: trying to help us with the cash flow of it. But
0: okay, so that's just one large
2: chunk.
0: Yeah.
2: So if I can for a second, the hard part about consolidating debt is you might get the interest rate, but you lose the benefit of a debt snowball. You lose the benefit of being able to focus on something small and kind of check them off your list as you go and feel that momentum. And the other part of that, and I just want to say this because this is helping other people, Matthew, not just you, but those listening, is, you know, the point is to pay as much as you can on the debt, not pay as little as you can on the debt. So that's a teaching moment for everybody. But I do want to know, with your $92,000 and with her nursing, what do you guys bring in every single month?
1: I think it's around gross. It's around 66 if she works 3 times a month.
2: And what would cause her to not work 3 times a month? Like what causes her schedule to be less solid?
1: Right. So we haven't done daycare or anything like that. So she's usually at home with the kids. We have two young kids, a toddler and an infant. And so she usually works on Fridays, so they get a half day at home.
2: Got it.
1: But you know, sometimes she may not be able to work 4 times or 3 times because we're traveling to her parents, you know, in another city or something like that on the weekend. Things like that.
2: Okay. All right. So yeah, I mean, what's going on here is basically what we would tell everybody. There's really two places that you can start. The first place you need to start is with a budget, right? I think that you have a sense of your numbers, but the way you were talking about them doesn't make me feel like it's something that you guys are doing month to month that you're both all in on.
0: Yeah, because you should have close to $4,000. Everything you just listed out, there should be $4,000 left. Now, I know that didn't include food and a couple of other categories, right? But I think if you guys had a really solid budget, and we'll give you every dollar as our gift to you, to really be able to look line by line and say, what can we cut out? Because hopefully you could throw an extra $2,500 a month at this. And if she decides to pick up some extra work where she can, that's just gravy on top. And you guys will just be slowly, you know, kind of chipping away at this $35,000. But my hope for you, Matthew, is that if you go all in, then that means you would even be working extra. You would be, obviously helping cut the expenses, but like whatever more you can do makes it go faster, right? So say you did $3,000 a month. You guys would be done in 10, 11 months of this debt.
1: Right. Okay. And I've played around with every dollar a little bit. Like, as far, like, you know, obviously we don't have the premium one, and I appreciate you guys for offering that.
0: Mm-hmm.
1: And I just, you know, when I start putting, you know, I backtrack a little bit and I just kind of put in numbers from previous months, and it just seems like the surplus just melts away. And then, yep. Not paying attention.
0: No, as it would if you were pulling in numbers from last month because you guys weren't on a budget last month. Yeah. So you have to say, this is how much we want to throw. This is when we want to get out of debt, which means we have to throw this amount every single month, which means we have to find that every single month in the budget, which means we're going to be cutting things.
2: Yes.
0: We're not going out to eat.
1: Right.
0: We're cutting subscription. Like, we are cutting gym membership, everything to get this one magical number every single month that's going to be thrown at the debt. And then in 10 months, Matthew, you can put some of that back in. You know what I mean? Like, it's not like it's gone forever, but you guys have to have an aggressive change to see progress. It's just chipping away a little bit here and like, okay, we'll cut that and maybe this.
2: Yeah, you're just trying to avoid
0: and you just feel like, yeah, you're not making any traction. That's why we are pretty intense on the sacrifice side of getting out of debt so that you feel momentum happening. Because if you don't, it just elongates it and it's exhausting.
2: Well, yeah, it's like it's like anything else. If you want to make progress in an area, you're going to feel the pain of that progress. Like if you lift weights, you can't just, you know, lift 2.5 pounders. Mm-hmm. You're not going to build anything.
0: Right.
2: You got to feel it. And so it's the same thing with this. I think Rachel is exactly right. So for instance, just to give you a real picture with kind of real numbers, if you look back, what is it, August? So if you look back for July and say, what did we spend on groceries? And you found that you spent $1,200 on groceries. Well, then that's you then this month decide we're only going to spend $950 on groceries. If you look back and you say, oh my gosh, we spent, you know,
0: $600 eating out.
2: Yes. This month we're only spending $150. Hard stop right there. So those are, and you are going to feel it. You're going to feel like a child crying because you're not getting your way. Honestly, you will. And it's going to be one of those things where like you look at each other and it's like, oh my God, this sucks.
0: Yes.
2: Truly. And one of you, I don't know who, because I don't know your marriage. One of y'all is going to be like Eve trying to get the other one to do wrong. And one of you is going to have to be strong and be like, we said we're going to do this. And it's going to feel like that for a couple of months until you start seeing, not to mess up the analogy, but until you start seeing the fruit of what you're doing. And then when that happens, you're going to go, okay, this is worth it. And it gets easier and a little bit easier every month. But if you guys do this, something really special happens, Rachel. I don't know if we talk about this enough. You're just going to become people who you do what you say you're going to do. And there is such a trust there that's built between couples when it's like we shake and agree on something. And then I actually see like he held up his side of the bargain. Mm-hmm. I held up my side of the bargain. And what that's going to do for your marriage beyond just the money and the debt payoff is really something, Matthew. And it's really worth you guys just going just 10 toes into this thing.
0: Yeah. And that you're both people that can, the phrase is so overused these days, but it's just true, that can do hard things, right? Like you're going to run into stuff that's not easy. We just had our parent teacher conference with our third grade class last night, and they had this phrase, and she talked about like the suffering that happens,
2: yeah,
0: but it's good. Like they're going to run into things. We all do.

0: And that's a noble goal, right?
1: Absolutely.
0: To have that why. So we really do believe in transformation, Matthew. And I think you guys can take what you've done, do a 180 and say, you know what? We're gonna crush this.
1: Yeah.
0: And it may not be the popular thing in our neighborhood. And you sound like a smart guy, Matthew, very well spoken. And so I think you know this stuff in your head. It's just when it goes from there to your heart and you lock arms with your spouse and say, okay, we're in this together.
1: Yeah, and we didn't talk about those leases, but go on Ask Ramsey and ask him what would we say to do with those leases, and it'll tell you exactly what to do.
0: Yep, and everyone, you can download Every Dollar for free in the App Store or Google Play if you want to check it out.
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0: Up next, we have Katie in Green Bay. Hi, Katie. Welcome to the show.
1: Hi there, ladies. How are you?
0: Hi, we're doing great. How are you?
1: Fantastic. Thanks. Calling in today, just my husband and I are in baby step six, and we're looking for advice about prioritizing cash flowing some major renovations on our home over paying it off early.

0: knowing that we intend to sell our home and relocate once our youngest graduates high school in about 8 years, we want to maximize that sale price.
1: Okay. Well, 8 years is a while. Do you think you could do both? You could do renovations and probably have it paid off in 8 years?
0: I don't think that we'd be able to do both. This is an old farmhouse. It needs some major upgrades that we not only want to be able to enjoy while we live here, but to be able to make it competitive. Lots of new construction, new subdivisions that are kind of growing around us. So we just kind of wondering if it would be wise just to prioritize those renovations, knowing that we would definitely be able to get it out in the end.
2: What's the price tag? Like, of all the things that you're wanting to do, whether it's floors, kitchen, bathrooms, roof, whatever, what's it all going to cost when you look at the whole scope of it?
0: We've kind of done some budgeting and things, you know, kind of trying to estimate some of it. We can do a lot of this work ourselves. We would hire contractors to do some of the majors, the plumbing, the electrical and things like that. But a lot of the cosmetic things we are able and capable to do ourselves. We've already done many projects here already.
2: Okay.
0: A price tag, it'd really be hard. The way we've kind of done it so far is we pick a
2: project. Let me stop you on that, because you're telling me that if we do these projects, it will keep us from having the margin to pay off the house early. If you tell me that, I'm looking at this going, okay, then this is a hefty price tag. But then when I asked you, you're kind of backpedaling on it. If you were to look at this, not even the projects you're going to do yourself, right? There's still materials. There's still things involved that you have to spend money on. So if you, I'm not scared. So if you tell me the number, we want to help you work this out.
0: Sure. I guess that is some research that we have been doing with each project. So the kitchen definitely needs to be upgraded. Mm-hmm. Both bathrooms, the idea would be modest flooring throughout the whole home, mm-hmm. and then kind of just the curb appeal. And we're just trying to, do it in order.
1: Yeah, and all that adds good value to resale.
0: Absolutely.
1: Everything you said, which is great. So price tag wise, how much do you think all that's going to cost?
2: How many square feet is this house?
0: It's just over 3,000.
2: Okay. So is it fair to say, like, this is like a, like 40 for the kitchen, 10 per bathroom, and maybe another 10 to 15 for the floors? Is that fair?
0: I would say that would be a little bit of a great estimate, maybe running into some issues, being that it's an old farmhouse. You always run into those project issues. So,
2: so let's say 100, 75 to 100,000.
1: And how much is
0: very fair?
1: And how much is left on the house, Katie, to pay off?
0: We owe $250.
1: $250.
0: The house's current value with just our real estate agent's current rough
1: as
0: estimate is between as is currently is between five and six.
1: Okay, so this would definitely I think you would get more than $100,000.
2: Yeah, for sure.
1: Price wise, right? After these renovations. Added to it. So,
2: and this is an 8 year play. Did I hear that?
0: Yeah, that would be our 8 year planning to, at the very least, downsize from this big home. But our plan is to completely relocate out of state.
2: I think there's time. It just depends on what you guys' income is, what money you have saved. So tell us a little bit about that.
0: We have approximately between $1,000 and $5,000 in margin to be able to do this. Each month.
2: Okay.
0: Our monthly net income is drastically variable. We own a small business that is very seasonal. It does vary. But we have, we've got all the, like I said, about upwards of $5,000 a month to do some of these projects and things.
2: Okay. So I tend to veer on the side of Rachel. How much is the mortgage payment, by the way, just your normal mortgage payment?
0: Our normal mortgage payment is $1,200 per month, which falls below our 18%
2: of
0: our monthly income. Yeah.
2: So let me give you a little framework of how I view these things, and I think Rachel will land the plane very nicely. So when I think about big expenditures, I run them through kind of a financially responsible adult checklist, and these are the things that I must be doing in order to do said expenditure, right? Number one, you've got to be on a budget. I've got to be living on a budget. That's what I do. That's a green check for you. I believe you're on a budget. Number two, I've got to be out of debt. And the thing that I want to do obviously can't cause me to go into debt. green check on that. Number three, I've got to be carrying the proper insurances. I have a will, life insurance, health insurance. I've done all that. Nothing's pending there. That's the next check. The third thing, and this is the big one, and I'll go out of order, so I said the big one for the end. The fourth thing is I need to prioritize generosity. If you're doing that consistently, it's not going to cause me to stop prioritizing generosity. Green check. Now, the fifth one, and this is the one where I think you have a problem, is I also have to be prioritizing saving. And the way that we talk about saving around here is baby step three, got to have 3 to 6 months of expenses. Baby step four, I must be investing 15%. It cannot cause me to stop investing 15%. And the third one, which is getting you, I have to prioritize saving in my forced savings account, which is my home. I need to be putting some extra bit, because this is the plan I said I'm following. I need to be putting some extra bit on my mortgage because that's my forced savings account. And so I actually think that you have the margin to do both. It's just going to take you a little longer.
0: Okay.
1: Yeah, but I would be okay with you guys cash flowing some renovations, you know, and slowing down a little bit on paying off the house in order to do that. Because if you guys save, or you literally... It makes me always nervous doing renovations like month by month.
2: Yeah.
1: From a money perspective,
2: yes.
1: Because stuff comes up that's a high dollar sometimes and you're like, oh crap.
2: Yes.
1: And then it kind of puts you backwards. So I almost would take six months or so, a span of time. Have like 30,000 like in the bank. And so then we can press go and then continue to save on top of
2: yes.
1: that. But you guys can have all this done, Katie. I mean, I don't know from the renovation side, but from the money perspective, at five, you know, I know it's not always $5,000 a month, but it could be anywhere from 18 to 24 months to be able to cash flow all of these. And maybe you start with the big, you know, do the kitchen first. And then after that's done, you know, and if you do have to pause and save up a little bit more to do a bathroom, you just, when you do that, you are kind of living in a construction zone for about 18 months. So if you're okay with that, but I do think. I don't think I'm off base to say that is going to add value. That's putting equity back in, which is a great thing. You guys aren't doing a pool, even though I love a pool. You're not going to get the money out for that, right? So if that's what you were saying, I'd be like, if you want to, just know. But for me, this is even more of a plus because you're hitting the things that every homeowner looks at. Bathrooms, kitchens, floors, paint, and landscape. Like, when you do that, you are adding value back to your home.
2: But I do think like doing that in phases, to Rachel's point, it's like, okay, we're going to spend 6 months. We're going to save up for one of the bathrooms or whatever your rate is. And then you take a moment and you're like, you know what? Let's do an extra mortgage payment or two. And then you go back and you go, okay, now this next span of time. So you're not stopping your progress on the baby steps. You're just spending spans of time on the things you want, but then you're jumping right back into it. And I think that's a fair way to do it.
1: Yeah, keeping it going throughout it too.
0: Yeah, that sounds like a great balance. That's kind of how we anticipated it, stacking the cash and then having it so we can cash flow individual projects as we go. And then going from there, always anticipating that they're going to take longer and cost more than we planned.
1: There you go. So,
2: that's true.
1: Yeah. And that's the reality. No, that's good.
2: And Rachel, this is probably your world more than it is mine, but I do think knowing that you're going to want to move on from the house, but you also want to enjoy it, I feel like that's something you have to think about when you're making certain choices, that you're not over renovating, that you're not overly personalizing it, knowing that you're want to, you know, 100% want to get out of it.
1: Yeah. Some of the worst stuff is people take a garage and turn it into something else, and now it's no longer a garage.
2: Mm-hmm.
1: But a garage is such a big feature for selling a home. Or they take a bedroom and they knock out the wall and make it. You know what I mean?
2: Yeah.
1: Like there are things that you're like, okay, that just no. You can do it for you because you love it and that's what you want. But if your goal in the back of your mind is knowing you're out in 8 years, to your point, making a little bit more generic selections and not the like crazy specific ones, even though I'm sure, Katie, your taste is great. And you're in the farmhouse world where I think most Americans want to be.
2: Yeah.
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5: ABC News, I'm Dave Packer. Officials in Nepal say at least 350 people are confirmed dead and more than 1,300 still missing, and of those, 90 were Americans in the catastrophic flash flood there. ABC's Britt Clannad is in Kathmandu, Nepal.
6: Families anxious for news about their missing loved ones. In a desperate post on Instagram, the family of Deepak and Madhu Ahuja from North Carolina asking for help locating the missing couple.
5: President Trump taking his trade war with Canada to a new level, first his executive order, renaming Lake Ontario Lake America, then threatening to double tariffs on Canadian-made cars and auto parts in January. The jury in the murder trial of Lindsay Clancy has been sent home after deliberating for more than 3 hours today. They're expected to return tomorrow morning. Clancy's mental health is a key issue in the trial, with the defense arguing she was experiencing postpartum psychosis when she strangled her three young children. This is ABC News. The hack of tech company Hugging Face by artificial intelligence agents created by OpenAI was bigger than previously reported.
7: An AI agent is a computer program that runs with very little human oversight. And a recent independent investigation shows there were 700 of them created by OpenAI that went rogue in mid-July, swarming together as they went out on their own and hacked the platform Hugging Face. Then the investigation says the agents acted like little kids getting in trouble by trying to cover their tracks and hiding evidence of their cheating. In a separate incident on the same day, rogue AI agents hacked OpenAI itself, stealing credentials and tampering with the company's cloud system. Sherry Preston, ABC News.
5: Closing arguments are expected to start Monday in the trial of Duane Keefe D. Davis, the man accused of orchestrating the 1996 killing of rapper Tupac Shakur. Davis's defense rested today, and prosecutors will not call any rebuttal witnesses. Davis pleaded not guilty. His attorneys argue his past confessions were lies. Dave Packer, ABC News.
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17: Here's your News Talk 1310 KNOX forecast. Sunny skies today with a high of 77. North winds 5 to 10 miles per hour. 48 tonight. High of 81 tomorrow. Temps above average Saturday and Sunday with highs from the low 80s to the mid 80s. Slight chance of rain showers Saturday. Slight chance of thunderstorms on Sunday. I'm meteorologist Jennifer Wojcicki on News Talk 1310 KNOX. Right now, 65.

0: Welcome back to The Ramsey Show in the Fairwinds Credit Union Studio. I'm Rachel Cruz, hosting this hour with Jade Warshaw, and we are taking your calls at 888-825-5225. All right, we have Matthew in Providence, Rhode Island up next. Hi, Matthew. Welcome to the show.
1: Hey, how's it going? Thanks for taking the call.
0: Absolutely. How can we help?
1: So I'll just give you a little backstory of what's going on. Me and my girlfriend, we had a daughter. She's not my fiance. So she moved in with me, and she has a lot of credit card debt, $75,000 in credit card debt. So, and that was kind of, you know, she works full time at night. I work full time during the day. We get a lot of babysitting help, so we don't have to pay for babysitters. So that's nice.
0: Mm-hmm.
1: Yeah.
0: So where'd this debt come from? That's a lot.
1: Yeah, sure is. some of it was like before I met her, she was working like 70 hours a week. So she was working during the day and then at night. And then, so she's kind of got, I think, used to a lifestyle that, you know, and then started working half those hours and.
0: Oh, and continued
1: know.
0: It. Oh, and so that caused the credit card
2: debt.
0: That
2: makes sense. Okay.
1: Yeah. And then obviously she got pregnant and, her job kind of closed down for a while, you know, doing renovations. And then I just think it snowballed. I didn't realize she was putting like formula diapers and stuff on a credit card. Like, cause okay. we were moved in together, but we're not integrated together. You know what I mean? Like I wasn't sure exactly how she was doing it. I knew she was working, but I didn't know
0: how
1: so
0: bad
1: anyway,
0: it was.
1: So,
0: yeah. Okay. So,
1: yeah, exactly.
0: So you got $75,000 in credit card debt, or she does. What other debt do you guys have?
1: I have no credit card debt. We both have $13,000 left on our cars.
0: Individually or together?
1: Individually. She has $13,000 on hers, I have $13,000 on mine.
0: Okay, okay.
1: So, yep. So, so basically that's kind of been like in the background, like, and, well, she, you know, she had a baby. She was a full-time student.
0: You all had a baby, though, right?
1: Well, we of course we have a baby. I mean, you know.
3: I mean, you're not saying it.
0: You're not really taking care of it. That's what it feels like. It's, she's taking care of everything, right?
1: No. Absolutely not. No. I pay for. So let me get to the rest of it, and then it'll make more sense.
3: Please help us out.
1: So. I'm getting there.
3: Okay.
1: I promise.
3: Okay.
1: So, well, point is, she was in the middle of like finishing her degree when we met. So she was, you know, full-time student, full-time, well, you know, mom. I mean, we split duties, but still it's a lot, you know? And then full-time employee. So, you know, it was just a lot all at once.
0: Yep.
3: How old's the baby now?
1: So, she's 18 months.
3: Okay, 18 months. So you guys have started to get a little bit of a rhythm, a little bit of a flow going on, and you're looking up saying, hey, this debt, this is the problem. We need to start solutioning that. Can I ask one question? I just want to make a... Is this your fiancé or your girlfriend?
1: She's my fiancé now.
3: She is your fiancé.
1: We just got engaged. Yeah, we got engaged June 30th. Yeah.
0: When do y'all get married? When's the wedding? What date?
1: Well, we're still kind of unsure about that. Next year sometime.
0: Matthew, you're basically married. You guys live together. You have a baby together.
1: Yes. But trust me, I know. What's the purpose of waiting?
3: Is the question.
1: Well, we want to do a church wedding. You know, we're Catholic. We want to do a church wedding. So, I'm Catholic.
3: Wait a minute.
0: But it takes 18 months to get a church wedding?
1: No, I guess not. But
0: Matthew, we need urgency. We need a little urgency in life. We want this debt paid off. We need to get together.
1: No, I promise, make this official.
0: We need to like.
3: But you can't roll the Catholic thing back in when it matters on getting married. But it didn't matter before.
1: This is unfair because this is sounding bad and this is not.
3: Listen, we're on your side. We truly are.
1: She's totally on board with the timeline.
3: What if you did this?
1: People yell at me all the time because I say, like, I'm watching my daughter. And they're like, you're not watching your daughter. It's your...
0: I know, semantics.
3: I hear you. But it
0: is not semantics when we're going to talk about your money, because the way Jade and I are going to answer it is that it is going to be separate. There is no combining right now because you don't have any legal protection. No. She doesn't have legal protection financially. Yeah. Neither do you. You don't until you guys are legally married.
1: Yeah, I know.
0: So our advice is going to be different, though, Matthew. I know, but here we say what we're about to walk through is going to look different because you don't have a wedding date set.
3: Mm-hmm.
0: And I'm not trying to box you, put you in a box, Matthew, because I like you. You're fun. But this whole semantics thing is real. And you may call in 2 years and be like, oh, I don't know, you know, this happened and this. So until you guys are married, we would give you one set, a plan one way, and then there's going to be another plan until you're married. So here's what we would say.
1: Well, that's another piece I guess I haven't really thought about yet. Like I trust her fully. And I know, and that's the thing, we're not quite married yet, but I understand, you know, with her being my fiance, that's why we're kind of, you know, really trying to deal with this, just the emotional stress that she's carrying from this.
3: Let us give you a solution. Because all that you're saying, the emotional stress, the dollars, all of this stuff, I think Rachel and I, there's two routes here. I want to simplify it for you because it feels like a lot floating around your head. There's two routes.
1: Yep.
3: The one route is you can say, we're not married yet, therefore everything is separate. This is my baby. I am devoted to my child, but financially our lives are separate. That means her debt is her debt. And my debt, that means your only debt is a $13,000 car and you're paying it off and we can give you the seven steps to make that happen and give you financial peace. The other choice, which I actually feel is a better choice for you if you do say this is the woman you want to marry, is you can go to the courthouse, you can fill out the piece of paper and be married on paper so that you can legally combine and work together. And then later on, when you can afford to have a party and do the church wedding and things like that, you're doing that as a, just as a, you know, a show and a party for your friends.
1: I guess I just don't know. I guess I just don't quite know I don't know the difference as far as like what the benefit, to, you know, as far as financially being married versus not.
0: I'll paint you as the, would be the quote unquote victim, right?
3: Yeah.
0: If this happens, is that you take your income, you throw, you know, $80,000 over the next 18 months at this credit card debt. And then she looks up and she's like, listen, I don't want to do this. I'm taking the baby and we'll figure out custody later, but we're done. You have no legal protection. Yeah.
3: But you don't know.
0: Matthew, listen to our show. The craziest stuff happens on the show that people call in. And I
1: listen to you guys.
0: I know you're the exception to the rule, Matthew. Yeah. You are special. I know.
1: Yeah, well, maybe a little, but no, not really. But think about it this way. I think about it from a perspective of like faith. You know, I just have faith that like I'm kind of.
3: So what do you want
1: to
3: do?
1: Yeah, maybe you're right. Maybe talk
0: to the woman whose husband has a gambling addiction and talk about faith. Yep. I mean, we all do. I love Jesus. We got some faith, but we're also
3: gotta be smart.
0: Yeah. We gotta be smart. And there's no legal protection, Matthew. And so keeping it separate. But I think what Jade is saying, combining everything is the best thing for you guys. And you're basically married, Matthew. You're basically married. Just go do it.

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1: All right. Today's question comes from Sierra in Georgia. She says, in the past year, I've had a few occasions when I feel like my friends are expecting me to spend money on vacation or going out when it doesn't align with my budget. I'm on baby step 6, paying off the house. So it's not that I never vacation or go out, but I can tell they're confused when I explain that something isn't in my budget. How do I politely say that without hurting their feelings while keeping the door open to spending time together at another time? Here's the thing. The idea of it hurting their feelings, I think, is where I'm a little bit confused. Because if somebody says to me, if I say, oh, let's go to such and such restaurant, and they go, actually, that's too steep for me, mm-hmm. my feelings aren't hurt. I would be the one
0: adaptable,
1: who feels a
0: yeah.
1: little bit like, oh, yes, no worries. You yep. know what I mean? So I wonder if their feelings are actually hurt or if you're just interpreting their reaction in a way that's mm-hmm.
0: projecting something else.
1: Yes. Yep. And then I think the simple answer to the question, honestly, Rachel, is to not really care that much what people think and just mm-hmm. to say, because if you're saying what I think you're saying, which is, I can't spend that this month, or that's a little too expensive for me, or that's just not in my budget this month. I think those are perfectly fine responses. I don't think you have to necessarily go into detail of the why behind why you can't go. Especially if it's something that is just, more of a lifestyle difference, because sometimes you may be on baby step 6 and it's like, oh, you're on baby step 6. There's no debt. You can still go out and have a good time. And that's all true. But if your friend group is in a different, completely different income level than you, mm-hmm. and they're wanting to do things that your income just doesn't afford you to be able to do as regularly as they do, I think that's totally fair. And even if that's the case, if they're good enough friends, I would just say that. I'd be like, listen, yeah. I don't have it like you and Bob have it. Like, you and Bob are yep. in the high 6 figures. I'm right here. So thank you for inviting me, but I can't do that as often as you can. And I have buddies that I would 100% say that to.
0: Yeah. And I have friends that have crazy work hours. And so there'll be times that we're all like getting together and doing something. And I remember she's always like, keep asking me. There will be
1: yes.
0: a day I can. So I think that's even okay to say, is like, hey, I can't right now, but ask me again. Like,
1: yeah.
0: Continue to keep me looped in.
1: Yes.
0: This isn't a rejection or a no to our friendship. I just financially literally cannot do this. And, but let me know next time, because I would love to hopefully join in. Right.
1: Yeah, absolutely.
0: And if the only time you hang out with your friends is on vacation and going out and spending a bunch of money, some expensive friends.
1: Right. There's so much fun
0: like
1: you can
0: always
1: have just not going.
0: Yeah.
1: Places.
0: I mean, like, I don't know. I feel like half of our hangouts are in our homes and
1: yes.
0: backyards. You know what I mean?
1: Yes.
0: So hopefully the friendships are built and you have more quality time with them outside of just going out on vacation. But
1: that's true.
0: I hope that helps, Sierra. It is tough. It is tough when you, either they're choosing to live a life beyond their means and you're mm-hmm. choosing not to, and or you're exactly right, or they just make a different income.
1: Yeah, that's true.
0: And there's a reality there. And so kind of facing the music sometimes with this stuff, it's not fun, but it leaves you maybe with a little bit of like angst. But I think you would have way more angst and chaos if you just said, you know what, forget it. I'm going to do what I want to do.
1: Mm-hmm.
0: Spend what I want to spend regardless of what I make.
1: Yeah,
0: that's going to cause
1: a problem.
0: More harm on the other side.
1: Well, I do want to attack it from the other side real quick too, because I do find that some of us baby steppers get a little too intense on baby step 6.
0: True.
1: And we keep our foot on the gas from baby step 2. And it's like, we want to keep that same intensity. And I would say, actually, if that's you, Sierra, you need to enjoy your life and you need to go out and have fun. And I understand if you're like, I got to pay this house off, but you got to live life too. Like, this process is designed, the 7 baby steps is designed for a certain purpose. And the truth is, after you get past baby step 3, you do get to move from intensity to intentional. And a lot of us forget to make that transition, and it's so important.
0: That's a great point. Yeah, don't be crazy, girl. Have some fun if you're not having fun. All right, let's go to Jack in Atlanta, Georgia. Hi, Jack. Welcome to the show.
2: Thank you so much for taking my call.
0: Absolutely. How can we help?
2: I just need affirmation that my idea for retirement is not crazy, and I want to sell my house, invest the money, and actually just go ahead and rent the rest of my life. I mean, I'm about to turn 62, about to start collecting Social Security, and am I crazy?
1: Why are you wanting to do that? Because you're worried you don't have enough in actual investment dollars in the stock market?
2: Well, it's actually the opposite. I have no debt. I actually have worked out where I have money in like little buckets everywhere to where I should be able to bring in between $10,000 and $12,000 a month, that including the money I would get from my house, which is paid for, and get into a secure investment, bringing in about $2,000 a month. And all that would give me a total of about $2.25 million in other investments, a lot in the stock market, that I really don't have to touch, and I can continue to let grow. But I also don't have that, you know, the house pay, or not house payments, but the escrow, the upkeep of it, and the things of that nature, where maybe my wife and I can just travel and kind of like what you were saying a minute ago about just enjoy life.
1: So it almost sounds like you're more interested in downsizing and having something that requires less attachment, like maybe like a townhome or something where you're not in charge of the upkeep, that you can kind of travel and you're not worried about the property itself. Because the truth is, and we'll get into this a little bit more, but having a personal residence is a big piece of security on down the line for a couple of reasons. Obviously, we know it's a major portion of people's portfolio when they're building wealth as a baby steps millionaire. But the second part of it is you're keeping what for most people is the biggest line item on your budget. You're keeping it stable because rent is going to continue to go up and up and up, Jack. And there's part of you that wants to have that stability of saying, but my mortgage, once it's paid off, it's just that I know what the taxes are. I know what the insurance are. And so that's the piece of it that would make me go, I would love for you to own something that's yours that can remain stable.
2: Okay.
0: Because over the course of time, Jack, even if you were just pulling out what your investments were making and not touching the principal, but you just kind of like basically took out the growth of $12,000 mm-hmm. a month, that when you think about it, in 20 years, which you easily could be alive, rent, oh my gosh, would be who knows how much, yeah. Right? In 20 years of the type of living situation you want to be in. And so for me, that is such a question mark. And it's such a big deal. And you guys aren't maybe not going to want to travel when you're 82. You maybe really do want to settle down and have consistency somewhere. And then trying to get into the market in 20 years and where houses prices are going to be. And if the investments don't grow at the rate you think they're going to grow, there's a lot of risk to me. So I do wonder if you sold your house, Jack, how much would you sell it for?
2: A little under 600 is what my the comps would be. My neighbors have recently sold theirs.
0: Okay. Yeah, I just wonder if you took half of that and bought something small, right? Just to have that's yours to come back to and that you always know is there. And when you guys don't want to be traveling and moving and everything, there's a place. So that's probably what I would do. Some people are going... They are kind of taking this trend of just renting. I've heard that. And in some cases, I could understand, but I think even 2.2 million is amazing.
1: Yeah.
0: But even with that, over the course of 20, 30 years, I don't think I would trust the rent. I don't know. I don't like it.
1: Yeah, I think there's a time where you want to put down to own something, even if it's a condo, to have some foot in real estate that's yours that
0: you do
1: to
0: now
1: your point.
0: In the mm-hmm. present. And then, so that's what I would do, Jack. If I woke up in your shoes, I would still have something. But again, maybe it's a significantly less valued property than you have now and you invest the difference.

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14: Here's your News Talk 1310 KNOX forecast. Sunny skies today with a high of 77. North winds 5 to 10 miles per hour. 48 tonight. High of 81 tomorrow. Temps above average Saturday and Sunday with highs from the low 80s to the mid 80s. Slight chance of rain showers Saturday. Slight chance of thunderstorms on Sunday. I'm meteorologist Jennifer Wojcicki on News Talk 1310 KNOX. Right now, 65.

0: question here on the show, but if you do have a money question, head over to our website and use Ask Ramsey. 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So when you're asking it, it's basically like you're asking us here on the show.
1: Very good.
0: Yep. 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All right. Let's go to Micah in Little Rock, Arkansas. Hi, Micah. Welcome to the show.
2: Hey, how's it going? Appreciate you taking my call.
0: Absolutely. How can we help?
2: So I am about to turn 25, and I've lived paycheck to paycheck for as long as I've been an adult out of my own, since like 19. I don't have a ton in debt, but I don't want any. Obviously, zero is the ideal number. With my truck, I have, it's like 44,000 total in debt. Without that is like eight. So most of it is the vehicle.
0: Mm-hmm.
2: I'm a firefighter in, right around Little Rock area, and I net probably about $3,200 a month from that job. And then I have a very small, sometimes uneventful little side gig as I do some power washing. So that's unpredictable. I've had months where it's $1,500 on the side, or mm-hmm. months where it's a few hundred. So that's really hard to, I try not to put that too much in the budget because it's unreliable. But basically my question is just, I feel like I'm so close to being in a good financial spot of, with a girl. We're not engaged, but plan to be and to be married. And I'm wanting to make sure that before I do all that, and I want to make sure that I'm in the best financial spot personally, that I'm not carrying any of this into marriage about a year down the road.
0: Yeah, well, from just a debt income ratio perspective, the truck is pretty glaring, Micah. It's a large
2: $609 a month.
0: It's how much a month?
2: $609.
0: Is that what you said?
2: Yeah.
0: Yeah, so that's
1: your ticket out.
0: I mean, I'm going to say it, but I'm like, man, for you, $1,000 difference. And I know 609, but if you got on a tight budget and found $400, that's $1,000 extra a month. Yeah. That's just there. So for me, I'm like, I don't know. I probably am selling the truck.
1: I certainly would.
2: I thought of that, and I'm not opposed to it. Like, I do like the truck, but I'm smart enough to know that, this is a very small price to pay for setting myself up for, being financially better off.
0: Because here's the numbers. I just ran them real quick, Micah. You're 25. Let's say you retire at 67, and you just invested that truck payment every month, okay? So instead of having a truck payment, let's just pretend you just invested that. So you paid yourself. At 67, you'd have $6.5 million at retirement just by doing that.
2: Not that much money.
0: just some change. Just some $6.5 million of change.
1: That's a painful opportunity cost to pay just for a truck.
0: Yeah, like that's the wildness of how normalized debt is. Mm-hmm. Paying someone else versus paying yourself costs you $6.5 million.
1: Unbelievable.
0: So that one decision, Micah, that one decision, that changes your whole life.
2: Yeah. Well, here's the tricky thing about it. So I've had this truck for maybe 6 months, and probably a little less than that. I drove a little Hyundai Accent.

0: good gas car. It was like $420 a month, which is, I think, pretty average. It still sucks, but for that kind of car, it seemed to be what was average. But I sold that. I still owed on it, even with what they gave me. It was about $3,000 negative equity, and they put that on this loan.
1: Yeah.
2: So you're upside down.
0: I'm still,
1: But only $3,000, though, right? $3,000.
0: Yeah.
1: You could get that. Well, you could get your hands on that. Yeah.
0: Hopefully, I mean, with the power washing, you never know. There's some jobs. I mean, you're waiting tables the other night.
1: Yeah,
2: nights.
1: pick a different side hustle.
2: That's solid.
0: Yeah, that's what I've been doing is looking around and applying to places because need something consistent. Yeah, power washing when it's good, it's good. But when it's not, there's nothing.
1: Exactly.
0: So that's not,
1: yeah,
2: you need to have a couple of side hustles in your quiver that you can pull from whenever you need one. Mm-hmm. And I think if you do that, you're going to be out of this in no time because you just need $3,000, right? I mean, if you look around your apartment, maybe there's something you can sell to start, you know, to get the first $1,000, right? So really try to go very quickly into doing this because this is $609 on the line here. And then after that, how much did you say the other debt was? The credit cards, I think you said?
0: Credit cards is the next biggest one. It's like $4,400, on two credit cards. One is $3,500 limit. That's maxed out, and the other one is a whatever the remainder of so $500 on that.
1: So what's wild is if you could find, gosh, I mean, $1,000 a month, let's just say, and between this credit card debt and all of that, I mean, that's 9-10 months.
2: You'd be out of this.
1: And
2: fast.
1: That's just $1,000, Micah. Like if you went and said, what if I did $2,000, right? You half that, you know, you cut that timeline in half. And that's what the identity change for you is. You're a guy right now that's kind of you're normal. You got a nice truck. You got some credit card debt. You're making some side, you know, but you just feel like, gosh, even with the side hustle, I'm living paycheck to paycheck. That's a pretty normal profile of people. But when you change what you've been doing and you say, I'm not a person of debt. I don't borrow money, even on cars. Nothing is normalized. I'm not doing it. I'm not going into debt. I'm going to pay myself. And instead of paying banks for the rest of my life, I'm a person that has money saved on the side. And I'm a person that budgets and that I know where my money's going. And I'm intentional with every single dollar. If you're bringing in $6,700 a month, you know where every dollar is going. And I guarantee you, after living a life like that for about 18, 24 months, you will create such stability and peace and discipline in your life where money no longer is an issue because you've tackled it. Like you're the one that's controlling it. It's not controlling you anymore. But there has to be kind of this not lackadaisical mindset. Do you know what I mean? Like there's a level of intensity of change that has to happen for you to get out of the orbit of normal.
2: Yeah. Not to mention your lovely lady is going to take note of this and go, wow, this guy's got his life together.
1: Yes.
2: He looks like he knows how to handle his business, you know?
0: Yeah. And the great thing is that her and I are together. I mean, we're not married. Of course, that's the intention down the road a little bit. But we are both, you know, sitting down and like going over each other's separate budgets, like together and just kind of airing stuff out and making sure that we're both on the same track of, you know, we're saving up to go elope. This is probably like 2 years down the road, so we're trying to get a jump on it. We know that we can't be super aggressive in the saving right this second, but the plan is, you know, we're both on the same track trying to make sure we're getting our money right and saving up and doing all this stuff. So
1: that's great.
0: I definitely want to put myself in the best scenario. And yeah, I guess saving that up, getting out of being upside down in the truck and selling it. I mean, I'm not that attached to it. It's nice, but I'd much rather just be.
1: I mean, you make around $70,000 and you have a $44,000 truck. So you just, it's too much. Even with the negative equity. Like, I don't care. That's just too much debt to have on a truck, because of even your income. So I would, I'd for sure.
0: Enough, a little more than I could chew with this.
1: No, that's okay.
2: But you know, just know that the faster you go on this, when people have a debt-free journey in front of them, the faster you go, which means the deeper the sacrifice allows you to go faster, the more likely you are to see it through till the end. If you just, you know, kind of, you know, wander through it and I'll do a little bit here, but I don't want it to be, you're more likely to just get comfortable with status quo. And it's like, you want to finish this. You've said that, and I think you have a really nice why, which is that relationship that's sitting there in front of you. And so really just lean into that. And to Rachel's point, what do you want your life to feel like? What do you want those first months of your marriage to feel like?

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0: Up next, we have Rachel in San Francisco. Hi, Rachel. Welcome to the show.
1: Hi, Rachel and Jade. I'm so excited to talk to you. Thanks for taking my call.
0: Absolutely. How can we help?
1: My husband and I have been married for 11 years, and we are in baby step two. We started at $152,800 in debt about a year and a half ago. Since then, we've sold a car, I got a new job, and moved into our RV so I can put as much money as possible towards the debt. And we are down to $18,800.
0: Wow.
2: Good night, girl. Good job.
1: Thanks.
2: That's amazing.
1: Thank you so much. Yeah, we're on a 6% APR HELOC. That's our last piece that we're paying off. And my new company, Restricted Stock Units, just released. And they're worth $18,200.
0: Oh, my gosh.
2: Perfect.
1: But the stock is down 100% from last year. So I'm hesitating selling. I know you guys must tell me to sell it. I just needed to call in and make sure.
0: What kind of industry is the company in?
1: Tech.
0: Okay. So yeah. A little volatile, I guess, is it the industry, the type of tech that you're in, or is it the specific company that you're like, eh?

0: It's the type of tech that I'm in is volatile, and like the whole industry is down right now.
1: Okay.
0: I asked Ramsey, and somehow got to a potentially phased exit strategy. But I don't know that that's what Dave would recommend. So,
1: yeah, pulling some out.
2: Yeah,
1: as you kind of.
0: Yeah.
1: A little bit at a time and see like every 6 months if something changes. It wouldn't be a bad plan necessarily, but I feel like trying to time the market, is never good. Cause what sucks, Rachel, is I'm like, golly, in 5 months, it could be down another 100% or up 100%. You know what I mean? And either way, you're like kicking yourself. So it's like, oh my gosh.
2: What's your amount of margin that you're throwing at the debt every single month?
0: About $8,000.
2: Okay.
1: Oh, so you guys would be out in 2.5 months.
0: Yeah, we're so close.
1: Oh, okay. I wouldn't do single stocks anyways. So
2: there's still a piece where I'd be like, yeah, get rid of them because this is exactly the reason is because it's one single thing and your whole world is like rising and falling by that one company.
1: Yes. So I would probably just cash out, Rachel, honestly, even though it hurts that it's down. But I think trying to time something in a volatile industry is just like there's no one has, you know, has
2: no one
1: the
2: knows
1: secrets.
2: When.
1: And I guess if you do know, you'll go to jail if you insider trading, if you like know what's happening.
2: Oh, gosh.
1: I probably would just sell. I would keep that momentum of, you know, 6-7 grand a month that you're throwing at this debt, or did you say 8,000?
2: It was eight.
1: Yeah. And, I'd take it as a gift, pay off your debt and then build up a great emergency fund. And then, man, you guys are just, you're way ahead of the game in that. So I think that's just what I would do. I would just see it as an $18,000 gift and call it a day.
0: Yeah. Okay. Thank you. Yeah. The 6% HELOC really just, it's such a low APR. It's hard to let it go.
1: Yeah, but you would have let it go anyways, and
2: you would have just
1: 2 months, 3 months,
2: little by little. Oh, yeah.
0: Yeah. Okay. Thanks. That's the kick I needed, I think.
1: Yes, I know.
2: And with your think about it like this: with your 8,000 margin, you would have the money that stock lost in 2 months.
1: That's right.
2: You know what I mean?
1: Yes.
2: Like, you guys are doing really, really well.
1: That's a good point. 100% of 18,000 is 18. Like,
2: yeah,
1: you're going to get that back with the work ethic you guys have. Mm-hmm. Changing your life, Rachel, is not going to be the stock. It's you guys. Now, if it was 118,000, right?
2: It feels different.
1: Yes, but it's 18,000.
2: Yep.
1: And again, you can make that in 2 to 3 months, with just the margin you guys have. So I don't think it's that big of a deal.
2: Yeah.
1: At the end of the day,
2: 18,000
1: is a gift. It's great. But I don't think it's not going to be the thing that makes or breaks you guys, because you guys have already done so much already, which is just insane. So well done. We're so proud of you, Rachel, for real. Like that's wild.
2: Really, really well.
1: How well you guys have done. All right. Let's go to Dan in Philadelphia. Hi, Dan. Welcome to the show.
3: Hey, how's it going?
1: Hi, we're doing great. How are you?
3: Good.
1: Awesome. How can we help today?
3: So this is my situation. I'm 33. I'm single. I have pretty much lived like paycheck to paycheck my entire like adult life, and I'm just kind of over it at this point. So I have $9,000 in a car. I have $53,000 in student loans, and I have $15,000 in a legal case that I am paying. So I bring home about $4,400 a month right now.
1: Mm-hmm.
3: And just the area that I'm in, I've cut so much out of my life. Like, I've gotten rid of like all of my subscriptions. Like, we're doing like the Aldi shops. Like, we're doing everything possible to cut everything out. But the area that I'm in is just so expensive.
2: Where are you?
3: Crazy.
2: Oh, Philadelphia.
3: I'm in like the Philadelphia area, but I'm really in like South New Jersey.
2: What's keeping you there?
3: And I have friends here and like my family's here, but aside from that, like I have friends in other cities.
2: Do they earn what you earn? Your friends and family, do they earn around $4,400 a month living in that area?
3: Yeah. And I work a remote job. Like, I work in hospitality doing revenue management, so I work remote. I can go wherever I want.
2: So you don't need to be on the struggle bus of living in an expensive area on $4,400 a month.
3: Yeah. Like, is it just crazy to, like, I mean, like, the majority of the people that I know are here. Is it crazy to, like, uproot my life and go somewhere cheaper?
2: No, it's not, like, because it's a pretty simple equation, and I'm not going to say that it's easy to do, but it's a simple equation here. You've got to find ways to either bring more money in or to reduce the amount that's going out. And for you,
1: you've reduced the amount going out, is what you said already, as much as you can.
2: Exactly. So now we have to focus on other things. And for you, I mean, how much is your rent?
3: I pay $1,690 for a one bedroom.
2: Okay. That's a lot for a one bedroom for you with no.
3: Like I have friends in San Antonio. I have friends in Columbus. Like, I've been looking at rent there. That's like $1,000.
2: Yeah. That's a big deal.
3: Get an extra $600 a month.
1: I mean, Dan, we laugh about the exodus out of California, but a lot of people do it because of taxes and how expensive it is. Yeah. They can't own a home, right? They're just like, we can't. And it's what it feels like. And so there are places that you just say, I cannot afford to live in this city with the income I'm making. And, and that's a very real adult decision. Now, do you have to do that? No, you could do what you're doing. It's just, you're not going to financially thrive because you're in an expensive city. But if you say, yeah, but that's okay for the time being because of friends and family, then that's a choice you make, right? You don't get both.
2: Yeah.
1: Or you say, hey, for maybe the next 2 to 3 years, I want to live somewhere else. See how I feel with this margin. And actually, not that money brings happiness, but the fact that you can pay your bills and breathe
2: sleep at night.
1: And enjoy life. Like, sometimes that's worth it to find a cost of living, a city with a cost of living that's lower than what you're experiencing right now.
3: Yeah.
2: Now, the type of work you're doing, is that, are you kind of, have you hit a ceiling with that? Or are there other opportunities in that area that can expand your income?
3: No, there's definitely more opportunity. So I used to work in hospitality management, like on property, and recently moved into this role. So it's got a work-life balance. It's nice. But so I'm new to this like niche part of the field, but there are plenty of other opportunities as I continue to grow and develop my own skills.
2: So that's another place that you can look. You know, you mentioned it sounds like you maybe took a bit of a pay cut to have a better work-life balance. But again, that was a trade-off you made. And so maybe that's a trade-off that you make back and you work on site for a while, even though you have to go in office. And even though, right, there's these things that aren't as convenient for you, but it might be worth it for you to knock out this debt. If you were able to find work in San Antonio that's on site, lower cost of living, but you're earning more, right? Suddenly your whole world opens up. And it's not to say that you have to do that forever, but certainly do it in the time it's going to take you to pay off your debt.
1: Yeah, for a couple of years. And there's a lot of options that brings. When you're debt-free and you have margin in your life, there's a lot more options that suddenly open up that actually could bring you some peace.
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6: ABC News, I'm Dave Packard. Severe downpours in the east leading to the cancellation of over 1,200 flights today and more than 7,000 delays. The last hour seen ground stops at Washington Reagan, New York's JFK, and LaGuardia. With a map over his shoulder reading, Making the Great Lakes Even Greater, President Trump signed an order in the Oval Office renaming Lake Ontario to Lake America within 30 days. It's the latest move in his trade war escalation with Canada.
7: Canada's Prime Minister Mark Carney noting the name of the lake dates back more than 400 years, adding this lake is called Lake Ontario today and forever. The lake borders New York, whose Governor Kathy Hochul bluntly rejected the president's new name, posting, New York won't be calling it that.
6: ABC's Mary Bruce. The death toll rising in Nepal following devastating flash flooding. Officials say at least 389 people have been confirmed killed, 1,300 still missing, among them 90 Americans. This is ABC News. British media are reporting that the UK's Prince Harry and Meghan, the Duchess of Sussex, landed in Britain Wednesday for an extended period of time in the UK, where their children will attend school. ABC's James Longman has more.
8: There are no official duties planned for the couple. And there's a perhaps telling silence from Harry's brother, William. No comment at all on the return. We don't know how long the Sussex family will be staying for, but a source close to them says it's for an extended period of time. We do know that Harry will be working with his charities and preparing for the Invictus Games. They're here in the UK next year, and that Meghan is hoping to get back into acting. And finally, we do know that they have, of course, brought their dogs with them, Mia and Pula.
6: Social media influencers Andrew and Tristan Tate testified in a Florida federal court today. The brothers asking to be released from jail where they're fighting extradition to the UK to face sexual assault, human trafficking, and money laundering charges. The two deny those charges against them. Dave Packer, ABC News.
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6: Here's your News Talk 1310 KNOX forecast. Sunny skies today with a high of 77. North winds 5 to 10 miles per hour. 48 tonight. High of 81 tomorrow. Temps above average Saturday and Sunday with highs from the low 80s to the mid 80s. Slight chance of rain showers Saturday. Slight chance of thunderstorms on Sunday. I'm meteorologist Jennifer Wojcicki on News Talk 1310 KNOX. Right now, 65.
7: Figure out how to create this medicine. Plus, John Goodman, one of the great character actors of his day, is waiting in the green room. We'll check in with him in hour number two. But this first hour, we're going to talk to a man who has started a company. He is an environmental entrepreneur and the founder and CEO of the cloud seeding startup company called Rainmaker. The federal government recently ordered mandatory water cuts in the West, forcing states like California, Arizona, Nevada to slash their usage of the Colorado River. They want to keep Lake Mead and Lake Powell from reaching catastrophic Deadpool levels. Augustus Dorico joins us, the owner of the startup Rainmaker. Augustus, welcome to America at Night. Thanks for joining us.
8: Well, it's a pleasure to be here. Thanks so much for chatting.
7: You got it. Take me through the science of this. How does this work?
8: Yeah, so cloud seeding, it's not a conspiracy theory. It's not fake. Like, it's real, and people have actually been doing it for the last 80 years. General Electric invented it in 1945. And the high-level idea is most of the water that passes over the United States in the atmosphere, it just gets recycled by the oceans. And so if you can find clouds that have small drops of water that wouldn't naturally precipitate, you can fly drones into those clouds, release dust, and the small drops will freeze onto that dust and turn into big enough snowflakes to fall either as snow or melt back into rain. That's the high level of the science.
7: You said dust. Is it actually dust or is it some chemical compound?
8: So technically, water is a chemical, McGraw. So I just want to not spook anybody in saying that it is a chemical. It's called silver iodide, and silver iodide it does sound spooky, but we have 80 years of data on silver iodide's use in cloud seeding, and we know that beyond a shadow of a doubt, we're not affecting the environment in any negative way, human health or agricultural health. In one of our flights, we're releasing about a paperclip worth of this material over hundreds of square miles. And so the increase in concentration, it's like one part per quadrillion, which is a million times lower than how much actually would be necessary to hurt bacteria or crops or people.
7: You have to have a cloud for this to work, correct?
8: Yeah, so magical as it might seem, there are some physical limits. You need there to be a cloud. You need the cloud to have small liquid water drops in it, and it also has to be cold enough. And so what that means is Rainmaker, we're really more of a snowmaking company. We operate in the 6 or 7 coldest months of the year, and if it's warm on the ground beneath the cloud, that'll fall as rain. Otherwise, it remains as snow.
7: Interesting. Augustus Dorico, how do you know that what you're doing causes rain? And how do you know if it just would have rained anyway?
8: You know, McGraw, that is like the whole enchilada. That is the most important innovation that rainmakers brought to bear with this technology. So I mentioned that these guys from General Electric were inventing the tech. They used the tech back in the 40s, but it never really caught on because nobody could prove that it worked. Nobody could measure how much of the precipitation was man-made. Because if I just fly a crop duster into a cloud and I sprinkle some magic beans and then it rains, you know, how do you know that I didn't just get lucky? So nobody would bother paying for it because of that. What some great scientists up in Idaho and Colorado figured out a few years ago was if you fly in a zigzag pattern or a circle and you have really sensitive radar, you can see precipitation only happening in your flight track. So if I fly in a zigzag and I only see precipitation in that zigzag and nowhere else, then you know that precipitation is man-made. Then you can use radar to measure exactly how many gallons of water or acre feet or inches you put down.
7: Tell me about this test you did in Alaska.
8: Yeah, so this was a pretty groundbreaking moment for Rainmaker, for the United States, for the sake of our water supply going forward. In the lower 48, there's only those 6 or 7 months per year where the clouds are actually cold enough to do precipitation enhancement, to do cloud seeding operations. But in Alaska, you do have super cool liquid clouds, and we were operating up there over the course of the summer. And just this past weekend, we flew two drones over the course of 3 hours and produced 19 million gallons of unambiguously man-made water. And that sounds like a lot of water. In a certain sense, it is. That's enough water for all the people in Richmond, Virginia for a day. But that 19 million gallons, it was less than a quarter inch of rain dispersed over 200 or so square kilometers. And so the impact of this technology, it's really small day to day, but over the course of a season, over the course of a full year, you can produce large enough volumes to make a really big impact on how many bushels of wheat you can grow or what your yield is going to be from your orchard or to fill up a reservoir to fight fires or for municipal utilities.
7: So, Augustus DiRico, you're a startup company. Do you have clients? Who are your clients? Are they towns? Are they farmers? Are they individual counties? Who is hiring you?
8: Yeah, so it's a mix of both private sector customers and also government. So I can confirm the government is, in fact, modifying the weather. To everybody that's ever been told they were crazy for believing that, I can guarantee you that you were actually right, in a certain sense, at least. For us, there's Rocky Mountain states, the Colorado Department of Natural Resources, the Idaho Water Development Board, the Oregon Department of Agriculture, the Utah Department of Natural Resources, municipalities throughout the American West. They're all working with Rainmaker to produce more water for their farms, for their municipal utilities, and then also for the Great Salt Lake and the Colorado River, right? Like you see these states suing the federal government over their water rights getting cut, and there's no way for them to get more water in the interior of the country than besides cloud seeding. And so the choice that we see here at Rainmaker is, you know, one where we do lots of conservation, and conservation is important, but really just have a worse and worse quality of life. We have degrading ecosystems and we have farms going bust because there's not enough water to go around. Or we have another alternative path where these governments and these private sector farms and these private sector ski resorts, they do a lot of conservation because that's still important, but they can also work with us and use cloud seeding to make more supply so that we have a more abundant future, so that we have the water that we need to keep growing in the American West.
7: One of the criticisms, and I'll ask you to respond, is that there were internet rumors, social media rumors, that the floods in Texas last year, those horrific floods, were caused by cloud seeding. Is that even possible?
8: No, not at all, McGraw. So I will say, first of all, what happened in Texas was a tragedy. It was a natural disaster. And beyond a shadow of a doubt, Rainmaker had nothing to do with that. And I can say that with absolute confidence. I'm a Christian. I am definitely a sinner still, but I cared earnestly about making it to the pearly gates. And I know that we had nothing to do with that. However, a lot of people don't know about cloud seeding or what it is or how it works. And so they wonder, you know, hey, these guys were trying to make more water for farms in Texas. Did they have anything to do with that? That flood caused about a trillion gallons of water to fall, north of a trillion gallons, over the course of just a day. The most we've ever gotten from any of our cloud seeding operations is about 100 million gallons. And again, it's fractions of an inch at a time. And we were operating 2 days prior, and then our meteorologists suspended operations even before the National Weather Service issued a flood warning. And so we couldn't have had any effect on that system. But I understand why people were inquiring. We're always going to be super transparent and good faith in answering questions about this. But I can guarantee you wholeheartedly that cloud seeding had nothing to do with that tragedy.
7: Is it cost effective? How much does it cost?
8: Yeah, so the current cost of water in the United States is pretty broken. You ask any farmer, it's going to land somewhere from $50 an acre foot to maybe like thousands if you're in a more water-strained area. Rainmaker's producing water for hundreds of dollars an acre feet right now, or per acre foot right now. And as we scale, as we get better at using this, I think we're going to get the cost down to single-digit dollars per acre foot. And that's a really big claim, but that's what the physics bear out. There's a ton of water in the atmosphere above us that's just passing by over our head, getting recycled by the ocean. And in the same way that we've been tapping into the aquifers in the ground for hundreds of years, in the same way that we've been building dams to redirect the flow of rivers for ag and municipal use, cloud seeding is just the next step in water infrastructure, and it's going to be one of the most cost-effective modes of water infrastructure in the next couple of years.
7: So you said you're in the process of getting it down to single digits, like what, $9-$8 an acre?
8: That, I think, is going to take 2 or 3 years, but that's the plan, McGraw.
7: Yeah. How much water do you guarantee? I mean, how much water can you actually produce?
8: So it depends on the geography and it depends on the meteorology. In the Pacific Northwest, where it's wetter, there's obviously more clouds, so we can produce more water more cost effectively. In the southwestern areas like Arizona or Southern California, there's not as many clouds. So in any given operation, we're going to be producing tens to hundreds of acre feet. Over the course of this upcoming season, I think each of our programs will be producing low tens of thousands of acre feet. And then in years to come, I think we'll be able to scratch up against hundreds of thousands of acre feet on in a given county.
7: Yeah. So it's making water, but let's say a ski resort. Would a ski resort want to hire you to make snow?
8: Yeah, so we already work with a ski resort in Utah, and we produce more snow for them. And they want more snow so that they can start the season earlier, so they can end the season later, so that there's more fresh powder and they don't have to use their snow blowers as often. And what's really awesome about that is not only do we get to improve the ski season, but also that water, that snow that lands on the mountain, it then melts and runs off, and it benefits the local community and the growers and the utilities and the ecosystem in the area too.
7: So you're saying there's no downside. There's no environmental downside. It's cheap. It's effective. What do you need to be more mainstream? Just more attention?
8: Well, I think that if anybody hears there's no downside and it's cheap and it's safe and effective, that should raise a lot of red flags, right? And I want to be totally transparent. I think that this industry has been full of snake oil salesmen. I think that coastal tech companies have been full of liars and frauds for the last couple decades. We're trying to do something really different at Rainmaker for the sake of Americans and the American ecosystem's well-being. There are some things that people should be concerned about, right? First of all, if there is already going to be risk of an avalanche and you cloud seed, even if you don't cause the storm that causes the avalanche, a little bit more snow could increase the risk of an avalanche. If there's already going to be a flood because it's going to precipitate a lot and then you cloud seed, you can make it worse. And what's really important is that in each of the states where we operate, there are licenses and regulations, most of which are from the 70s, that dictate when you're allowed to operate, what a safe concept of operations is, when you're supposed to suspend operations. And Rainmaker's super grateful to work with all of these the state regulatory agencies. But most of the rules on the books are from the 70s, and I think there's probably a revamp due both at the state and federal level to make these more stringent and transparent. That is what I'll say about the potential downsides first. I do think that people need to know what's happening. They need to be informed, and there needs to be good regulation around it. But in terms of more adoption, I think the big issue has just been One, nobody's been able to prove that it works reliably until Rainmaker. And as people find out about it, I think that they're going to be more excited to use this tool. And then two, you know, we get caught up in conversation about chemtrails and about, you know, solar radiation modification and all kinds of things of that sort. Cloud seeding, it's different. If you see long streaks in the sky, that's not from cloud seeding. That's not from Rainmaker. We do something different. And I think when people mix those two up, then they begin to get anxious and not be interested in using the tech.
7: Yeah. Augustus DiRico, what's the website for people to find out more?
8: Yeah, our website is rainmaker.com.
7: Simple as that, rainmaker.com. Environmental entrepreneur and founder and CEO of cloud seeding startup Rainmaker, Augustus DiRico. Fascinating conversation, DiRico. Good luck, and we'll be watching you. Thanks for checking in.
8: Thanks so much, McGraw. Talk to you later.
7: You got it. Stay right there. We are coming back with more, including the man, the doctor, who was involved in that unbelievable new drug that was just announced that is transforming the care of pancreatic cancer. The man who was in the room when it happened. We'll talk with him coming up straight ahead. America at Night, back in a moment.
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1: President Trump today signed an executive order to change the name of Lake Ontario to Lake America. So now we have the Gulf of America and Lake America. I think Lake USA would have been better, personally. Lake USA, that sounds cool. That sort of rolls off the tongue better. Lake America, then you have Gulf of America, Gulf of USA, Lake of US, Lake USA. I think that sounds a little better. Carrying out his threat to Canada. You know what's interesting about this? The week started, or at some point last week, wasn't we were suddenly in on economic doom for Iran? And now, ever since they've announced economic doom for Iran, all he's done is threaten economic doom on Canada. Seems strange. It was a D-Day, economic D-Day for Iran. And Scott Bessent was going to have a huge news conference to talk about this economic doom for Iran. And we're going to squeeze it so tight that they're going to just come to the table begging for a deal. And we've then immediately turned our attention to Canada. Seems strange. What happened to Iran? And so the strait is still sort of controlled by Iran, but where has Iran been? Wasn't that the most pressing issue of the day? And all of a sudden, now it's Canada? And again, then he also starts talking about putting these tariffs on in January. January? January is 400 years from now. Canada's going to put it on Tuesday of next week. And Tuesday of the week after. Again, I've said it before, I say it again, none of this is ever going to happen. This is all bluster. They're all going to come to their senses at some point. Just my prediction. We'll see how it works. The unbelievable story of this breakthrough on pancreatic cancer. We're going to talk to the doctor who helped discover this new miracle drug. Stay right there. America at Night. We're just getting started.
0: This is America at Night with McGraw-Milhaven.

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12: Here's your News Talk 1310 KNOX forecast. Sunny skies today with a high of 77. North winds 5 to 10 miles per hour. 48 tonight. High of 81 tomorrow. Temps above average Saturday and Sunday with highs from the low 80s to the mid 80s. Slight chance of rain showers Saturday. Slight chance of thunderstorms on Sunday. I'm meteorologist Jennifer Wojcicki on News Talk 1310 KNOX. Right now, 65.
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1: All right. It is breaking news yesterday, late yesterday afternoon. The FDA approved a new drug for advanced pancreatic cancer, ushering in a new era of treatment for a disease that was once considered the most helpless in medicine. The drug, take it two pills a day, is the first of its type and has really energized cancer specialists and patients. It's not a cure, but it's the first treatment to substantially extend the lives of patients with pancreatic cancer. The man who has been involved with these trials and the man who helped develop the drug, Dr. Kevan Shokat, is a professor of cellular and molecular pharmacology at UNC San Francisco and the Howard Hughes Medical Institute. Doctor, welcome to America at Night, and congratulations.
2: Thank you very much for having me.
1: Yeah, you betcha. Tell me about this gene. Is it KRAS or K-R-A-S? Tell me about this gene and why it was so difficult to attack this one gene.
2: Yeah, so the gene is called KRAS. It's really the RAS oncogene, and it is the cause of about 30% of cancer in the world. 2.5 million new patients every year. And as you said, it took decades for us to get a drug for this protein. And it's because it's really a ball that doesn't have any pockets for us to stick a drug into. You know, we generally make drugs, we think of them as keys, and we think of the protein targets as a lock. So if it has a nice little hole for the key, you put it in, the right key, it blocks the protein. This protein just didn't have any pockets like that. So that's kind of the first thing I want to make sure, you know, your audience understands, is that not all proteins are sort of amenable to making a drug for them.
1: And what did you find out? How did you figure out how to attach to this gene?
2: Yeah, so the attachment is really the key. We picked one of the variants of the protein that occurs, and it has an amino acid called a cysteine that is generated by the cancer. And cysteine is, of the 20 amino acids, a special one for chemists, because we can make an attachment to that cysteine very specifically and precisely. And so we used that as the first way to attach a drug to KRAS. And that drug, those two of those drugs were approved back in 2020 and 2021 in lung cancer. And that really broke everything open, because then we knew that if we had a good drug that held on to the protein, then the cancer would shrink. And that was kind of the second part of the challenge with KRAS. We had strategies 10 years before that in the 90s that people thought, oh, we'll be able to, even though the protein doesn't have, we know the pathway that it's in, so we'll make a drug in the pathway and that should turn off the cancer, because that works in a lot of times. But those failed because the pathway was just so adjustable and, you know, basically hardwired to always get around the drug. And so people thought, oh, this, not only is it hard to make the drug, but the pathway it's in is got so many, you know, adaptations it can do. So once those lung cancer drugs were approved, that really launched a lot of pharmaceutical companies, including Revolution Medicines, that I was one of the scientific co-founders of, that the news about yesterday, that motivated them to come up with a really creative strategy called the molecular glue, that doesn't need the cysteine and it didn't need the pocket, because it brought another protein in the cell that would hold on to the protein, KRAS, and turn it off. And that's the really exciting part right now.
1: Sounds like science fiction, doctor. How?
2: That's what I said. That's what I said when I heard that.
1: So how exciting is this? How much of a breakthrough is this? Is this just the beginning? Take me through how excited you are and how other other doctors are in this field.
2: Yeah, as your opening alluded to, when we don't have any targeted drug for a cancer, it's just so disappointing. Because pioneers in the RAS field, Channing Durr, who discovered the KRAS mutation back in the 80s as a postdoc, he basically said, we just need to get to first base. And then once you're on base, then you can start playing different games. So that's kind of where we were in 2020. And this is probably, people call it a double or a triple. But when we get now more approaches and more creativity on the chemistry side, and we know what the medicines do before we have them in patients, and now because of this approval, we know what they'll do in patients, now we can make a better one and combine them. And that's where it's getting really exciting right now.
1: So the true breakthrough is that now you know how to attack or attach to the gene. Now stand back and watch the real science fiction happen, is what you're saying.
2: Exactly. And now we, you know, we're facing a lot of the things we know cancer does. We know it evolves in the face of the therapy. But we're learning about that right now in real time, and we're making drugs that will deal with that. So it's just getting incredibly, you know, we do feel like we're in the midst of a science fiction, you know, novel for sure.
1: You mentioned that the story was about pancreatic cancer, but you mentioned other cancers. Give us a sense of, because of this breakthrough, what other cancers can you attack?
2: We can attack, colon cancer and lung cancer. So, you know, the RAS gene is mutated in those three types. Pancreatic, almost 95% of pancreatic cancer is driven by this KRAS gene mutation. In colon, it's about 50%. And in lung, it's about a third. So now that this is working in pancreatic, we have two drugs in lung, and we have some approvals in the segments of the colon cancers, but now it's going to get to all of those, you know, cancers. Those are trials ongoing now. There's some more challenges with colon cancer in particular. That, like I talked about, the adaptability is even, those cancer cells are more adaptable. So we have to put a combination up front, but that's already worked in other cases. So we've got a lot of the playbook to just read off of and do it.
1: Why is it a pill and not a shot?
2: This is a small molecule that has to get inside of the cell because that's where the KRAS gene is. So it's ideal if you, it has to be a small enough molecule, and that's a small enough molecule to get across your gut lining as well. So it's just, the company felt it was going to be a much better sort of route of administration because ultimately you have to get in the cell. A lot of the shots, a lot of the drugs that are shots themselves are proteins, and proteins don't generally get across the cell wall.
1: Interesting.
2: So we have to go inside. Yeah.
1: How magical is this? They're saying that it doubles the lifespan of the patient once they're diagnosed. Take me through what a patient can expect. What's average? What is extraordinary? I mean, give us a sense of how it works and how it, do you have to take it at the beginning? Do you have to take it at the end? What happens if you miss a day of these pills? Give me a sense of some of that.
2: Yeah, I mean, I should say I'm not a clinician. I'm not an MD. I, you know, really work on the chemistry of the drug. So people should really, you know, talk to their physician. But in essence, people are going to take this in the second line setting. So this approval is for patients where they've already gone through chemo and their tumor has already metastasized outside of the pancreas. So it's kind of, you know, a relatively, you know, late stage, but the drug is now being tried earlier stage. And in other cases, we know when we get a drug like this earlier, the cancer is less complex. So the responses should be better. We expect that. So we have to do these very rigorous, you know, clinical trials to make sure how much they work and which patients they work on. So it's now, and that's typically we go late stage and then we'll bring them earlier stage.
1: The FDA fast tracked this drug, did they not?
2: Yes.
1: Because yeah, you were seeing.
2: And then also per priority review too. So there were two ways they, yeah.
1: Explain that. Is that because you were seeing such great results in the trials, or there was no other hope? Give me a sense as to why you were able to fast track this drug.
2: I think it's because they really want to encourage companies to present the data when they're mature as early as possible in a disease where patients don't really have other options. So that gives them the chance at the FDA to sort of accelerate the review and to signal to the company they will give it the expedited review.
1: And talk about pancreatic cancer in and of itself. I've had a couple of friends who have passed away from pancreatic cancer. It is, in a sense, a death sentence, is it not? Or was?
2: Yeah, it's. I think that's the term people really use. I think people have different, experiences, but in general, it's a 6 to 8 month kind of

0: you know, the earlier you give it, the better it will be. That's a typical thing that we see in a lot of cancers, that before people, you know, didn't even do a lot to detect early because there was no drug to give them. Now that there is, that it should accelerate on all these fronts, which we hope will make a big, big impact.
1: Dr. Kevan Shokat is a professor of cellular and molecular pharmacology at the University of California, San Francisco Hospital, also the Howard Hughes Medical Institute. And he was one of the ones who discovered this breakthrough that has been confounding scientists for 40 years. Doctor, they call it, it's not a cure, but it's a treatment. Explain that to the layman. What does that mean?
0: Yeah, if it was a cure, I think we would generally say that a patient could take the drug for a while, then go off the drug, and it wouldn't come back. This is a drug that we think and expect people will need to take really for the rest of their lives, because it is the cancer. We can't eradicate every last part of the cancer cell. To tumor. And what we really need to do to get closer to even deeper treatments or potentially the cure is to combine this drug with what I think would be, you know, a transformative thing, which would be the immune therapy, which is a breakthrough that came sort of 15 years ago and works in a subset of patients to get cures. We know immune therapy can lead to a cure. That's, for example, the therapy that Jimmy Carter took when he had metastases in his brain, and he lived for multiple years after that. So we're trying to put these two kinds of therapies, what we call targeted therapy, like this drug, with immune therapy, which mobilizes the immune system to attack other variants that are inside these tumor cells, attack them from, you know, our own immune system, where it treats it like a foreign invader. And that's a living therapy. That's a great way to sort of get your body educated, we call it, against the tumor. And so
1: will there be people living with pancreatic cancer after they've been diagnosed for 5, 6, 10, 15 years because of this? Or is the drug not that potent?
0: We hope.
1: Okay.
0: We think that could probably happen in, you know, a rare set of patients, but it's going to quickly get combined with immune therapy and other KRAS drugs that will help suppress the pathway even more. And earlier diagnosis, that would change. So all these things are all playing out in real time.
1: Take me into your time machine, doctor. 5 years from now, is this going to be, are we going to look back on this news as a total game changer?
0: I think we will. I really think that people are already seeing it as, you know, turning, you know, the chapter on the beginning of the, you know, the end of this kind of, you know, death sentence for pancreatic cancer.
1: Yeah. Any idea?
0: Still a lot to do.
1: Any idea on the cost? Is this an expensive treatment? Is it take a lot to make? What? Any idea on the cost?
0: The cost I read was, don't want to get it wrong, but I think it's in the $300,000 to $400,000 range, covered likely by insurance.
1: So it is expensive, but it is a game changer, and it will lead to things down the line. Dr. Kevan Shokat, who was in the room, was part of the team, was credited with discovering this unbelievable technology, going after the undruggable KRAS gene. 40 years they were working on it. Doctor, congratulations. It's a busy, busy day. At the end of the day, you took time for us to explain it to us. Thank you very much for your time, and we look forward to have you back in the future.
0: Thank you.
1: You betcha. Dr. Kevan Shokat, the man of the hour. And we had a chance to talk to him. Pretty extraordinary. America at Night, back in a moment.
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12: You know, you could hear the sound of the doctor's voice, how excited he was to hear the news. I've had a couple of dear friends die of pancreatic cancer, and it's a scary diagnosis, and you can just imagine once they've now got the breakthrough, right? Now they know how to attach the gene. Now just stand back and watch the scientists do their work, right? Now that they're in, the hardest part was getting in. Now that they're in, and they've truly had a breakthrough, it's going to be pretty exciting to see what happens. I mean, right? I mean, think about this for a second. That is extraordinary. And we had a chance to talk to the man who helped create the breakthrough that they've been trying to work on for 40 years. They called this KRAS undruggable because it was such a smooth surface that nothing would attach to it. I guess kind of like that's why when, not to be rudimentary, but when you're making concrete, right, you put little grooves in it so that you can, right, when you have a tire, if the tire's bald, there's nothing, there's no way to have a grip. That's why you need tread on your sneakers or you'd slip and slide. And so these genes had this smooth surface. They had to figure out a way to attach something to the gene so they could then attack it. And that was the man who figured it out. Pretty extraordinary stuff. Dr. Kayvon Shokat, what an exciting, thrilling story. And thrilled to have a chance to sit down and spend 15 minutes with him and have him explain it to it in layman's terms. Pretty extraordinary. Don't ever tell you this is, don't let anybody ever tell you this isn't the greatest country in the world. Our executive director is Alex Hinton. Our engineer tonight is Richard Good. Stay right there. John Goodman's in the green room. I'm McGraw Millhaven, and this is America at Night on Westwood One.
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24: ABC News, I'm Dave Packer. Severe downpours in the east leading to the cancellation of over 1,200 flights today and more than 7,000 delays. The last hour seen ground stops at Washington Reagan, New York's JFK, and LaGuardia. With a map over his shoulder reading, Making the Great Lakes Even Greater, President Trump signed an order in the Oval Office renaming Lake Ontario to Lake America within 30 days. It's the latest move in his trade war escalation with Canada.
25: Canada's Prime Minister Mark Carney noting the name of the lake dates back more than 400 years, adding this lake is called Lake Ontario. Today, and forever. The lake borders New York, whose Governor Kathy Hochul bluntly rejected the president's new name, posting, New York won't be calling it that.
24: ABC's Mary Bruce. The death toll rising in Nepal following devastating flash flooding. Officials say at least 389 people have been confirmed killed, 1,300 still missing, among them 90 Americans. This is ABC News. British media are reporting that the UK's Prince Harry and Meghan, the Duchess of Sussex, landed in Britain Wednesday for an extended period of time in the UK, where their children will attend school. ABC's James Longman has more.
0: There are no official duties planned for the couple. And there's a perhaps telling silence from Harry's brother, William. No comment at all on the return. We don't know how long the Sussex family will be staying for, but a source close to them says it's for an extended period of time. We do know that Harry will be working with his charities and preparing for the Invictus Games. They're here in the UK next year, and that Meghan is hoping to get back into acting. And finally, we do know that they have, of course, brought their dogs with them, Mia and Pula.
24: Social media influencers Andrew and Tristan Tate testified in a Florida federal court today. The brothers asking to be released from jail, where they're fighting extradition to the UK to face sexual assault, human trafficking, and money laundering charges. The two deny those charges against them. Dave Packer, ABC News.
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35: tonight.
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7: Here's your News Talk 1310 KNOX forecast. Sunny skies today with a high of 77. North winds 5 to 10 miles per hour. 48 tonight. High of 81 tomorrow. Temps above average Saturday and Sunday with highs from the low 80s to the mid 80s. Slight chance of rain showers Saturday. Slight chance of thunderstorms on Sunday. I'm meteorologist Jennifer Wojcicki on News Talk 1310 KNOX. Right now, 65.
1: Eric at night. Thanks for joining us.
8: Thank you, Vigoroska. It's a pleasure to be with you.
1: You betcha. Always a pleasure. You got it. Let's talk Tom Cruise. I don't think you've ever worked with Tom Cruise before, have you?
8: No, I never have. I had only met him one time, like 30 years ago, and by God, he remembered that. He remembered the party. He remembered where we were at, so that's pretty remarkable. And he is a pretty remarkable guy. Pleasure to work with. He's constantly, egging on the crew and his cast members, and I had a great time with him.
1: He seems to be a student of film to the point where, right, he studies these types of things and he really gets into these characters. Is that what you saw working with him?
8: Yeah, he knows a lot of technical things, even more than the director sometimes. I mean, I don't want to get into the arcana of it because it would get boring, but he's very knowledgeable and we would talk film a lot as well, and he was down into this character and remarkable preparation, the thing that he had to do, and he's funny.
1: Yeah, he's so the movie's called Digger, and it's Alejandro Iñárritu, comes out October 2nd. You look like you play the president. They're awful hush-hush on this. I guess it's pretty hard to explain, but how did you come to this part? Did they come to you? How did all this work?
8: I got a call from Alejandro one day, and he asked me to meet him in Santa Monica. At the time, I happened to be in Los Angeles. And we sat down and had some coffee and chatted for a while and talked about this project. He left me with a script, which had changed about a million times since then, but the basics are there. And I left with a really good feeling about him because he's like a real humble guy, but he's also a student of film. And I got to see it Friday. It's just me and my wife in this theater at Warner Brothers, and we sat down, and I got to tell you, it's beautiful, beautifully shot, but I've never seen anything like it before. What I really wanted to do was see it with an audience because that takes on a life of its own.
1: Yeah, I would think watching it by yourself with your wife, it must have been, is it hard to watch yourself normally, and is it harder to watch yourself alone?
8: It's impossible. I really don't like watching myself work. I immediately start nitpicking, and it takes away from the film. But when I see it with an audience, it'll be a lot better. Because that communal experience in a theater is like nothing else. It's way better than watching it at home. I'll get to see that in about 3 weeks in London. We're having a premiere. So I'll get to rent me a tux and a bow tie and find some black socks that match.
1: You don't have
8: that'll be an adventure all its own.
1: You don't have a tux ready to go already? You have to go rent a tux?
8: No, I bought one, and it'll finally be finished about 2 days before I get there.
1: All right. So all these movies and all this success, John Goodman, you still are awkward and feel weird watching yourself on the screen.
8: Yeah, I'm just a constant nitpicker. It's just pointing out little things. After a long time, I can get used to it. And like I say, it'll be a lot easier when there's an audience there.
0: Yeah,
8: I can only see that big hammy face of mine and all the things I wish it weren't doing.
0: I suspect if you were to ask Tom Cruise, he'd probably say the same thing. I think any actor, actress, talk show host, you hear the audio of yourself, the video of yourself. Everyone's their own worst critic, I would think.
8: Yeah, it's like my own voice. I've always hated listening to my own voice. It's probably an ego thing. I have no idea. It's for professionals to decide. But, yeah, it's uncomfortable for me. And for a lot of people, it's not.
0: Yeah. The movie is...
8: For Diane Keaton couldn't... had the same thing. She couldn't stand to watch herself.
0: Yeah, some of the greats of all time. I think we are our own worst critic. The movie is Digger. It comes out October 2nd, getting a lot of Oscar buzz. It was reported you hurt your hip in the filming of this movie?
8: Like a dope. Yep. We've been blocking this one scene or shooting this one scene, rehearsing it, for about 2 weeks. And I left my slippers off and was walking around in my stocking feet, and I'd been doing that for a few days. I didn't feel uncomfortable, but I hit a patch of floor and just went up parallel to the ground and slammed right into it. I tried to get right back up, and that's the first time something like that's ever happened where I couldn't get right back up. But yeah, I busted part of my hip, and luckily Tom has a doctor with him there a lot of times, and the guy came out, got me into the hospital. His best friend's the head of surgery at Cleveland Clinic in London, and we got the operation done the next day. So, yeah, I was down went immediately into rehab, was down about a month later, I could shoot again. I mean, I could see it later in the film where I've got a pronounced limp. But, we finally got it to work.
0: Yeah, so the moral of the story is if you're going to break your hip, just have Tom Cruise's doctor around.
8: Yeah.
0: Yeah.
8: Yeah, he's here now. I think he's freshening up.
0: Tell me about the movie Chili Finger.
8: Oh, man. That's something that... my son-in-law and his writing partner came up with, and we finally got some people together. We got a great cast and shot it. And he asked me to send a copy over to Bryan Cranston, and like an idiot, I was too shy. I don't want to do that to my friends, but I did it anyway. And Cranston goes, I love this, man. When can we go? So we got everybody together. Judy Greer is in it. She's hysterical. She's funny. Brian, me, some really good actors. And we shot it in Peoria, Illinois.
0: And when's that movie coming out?
8: Well, it was supposed to come out in October as well, but it got moved back for some reason. And we're going to sort that out this week. But, it turns out my son-in-law is a pretty good director.
0: Ryu and Bryan Cranston, you were in the movie Trumbo, which you've had a lot of great cameos and a lot of great scenes where you steal the movie. Trumbo is right up there with some of your greatest work, I think.
8: Yeah, Bryan got nominated for that one for an Oscar. But we've known each other since Argo. He was a CIA officer. We didn't work together on it, but we wound up doing a press tour. And I said, this is great because Bryan loves to talk. And he's great on his press tour. So I just kind of kicked back and watched him and threw in a uh-huh every once in a while. And I was off the hook. So I love that guy.
0: It was Trumbo. And the other one that I think you are so fantastic in is the movie The Artist, the black and white movie, which won best picture. Again, you steal the movie in The Artist.
8: I don't think so, but it was fun to do because the lead in The Artist could not speak English at the time, and he picked it up really good on the press tour. But he didn't speak English. All I know is like see vous play and. Oui, oui. No French. But we managed to communicate. We would improvise, he in French and me in English, because it was a silent film.
0: Yeah. Well, there you go.
8: We got away with it, and it was fun because, I'm a fan of silent films, and the way they worked is totally different from the way we do now. So I could get away with a lot. But no, I was supposed to be realistic. But I picked up a lot of tricks from there, and I'm just boring myself listening to myself talk about acting.
0: Oh my goodness, keep going. Here's my question for you, John Goodman. You need to come to grips with the fact that you're one of the great actors of your generation. So just deal with it.
8: That's very kind of you to say. Thank you.
0: You gotcha. Here's my question for you: when you read a script, when somebody hands you a script, can you tell if it's going to be a good movie? Do you have those senses, or do you need somebody else to sort of tell you, no, this is a good movie, or stay away from that one?
8: You know, I don't trust my judgment anymore because I've been wrong 30% of the time, and that's not good. If it's really good, I could tell. But by the time you pick up a script to the time you're watching the credits roll, a billion things can happen, and so much can go wrong, and it's really great. Well, I mean, there's mistakes that you can capitalize on and turn out great, but there's so many things that can go wrong in the process. And when it goes right, it's just a great feeling. Like this one, Digger and Chili Finger, I feel great about.
0: Yeah. Is there been a movie where you finished it or you read the script and you said, oh man, there's no way, you passed on it, or you did it and you think, oh man, this is a clunker and it turns out to be a great movie?
8: No, there's one thing I thought would be pretty good that turned into clunkers, but I get a pretty good feeling when they're going to be okay.
0: Yeah.
8: That doesn't mean the audience is going to like them.
0: Sure. Well, I mean, and also too, people don't realize when you do theater, right? You're up on stage, it's done, you do it that night, it's over with. With movies, right? You filmed Digger months and months and months ago, and now you're waiting for the audience reaction, and it's been six months or a year.
8: It's been 2 years.
0: Yeah.
8: It'll be 2 years in late September. And that's forever.
0: Yeah.
8: That's a forever deal. Theater is brilliant because it changes every night. The audience is different. If you're brilliant one night, I don't know how I did it. I have no idea what happened, but you tore it up. So you try to do the same thing again. It's not going to work. You just got to be on your toes, and you're more in control of what the audience thinks. You have the power to try to amend things when things go wrong. If you go up on the line, it's there, and you fix that. Sometimes it turns out great. There's a million things. I want to get back to doing a play somewhere.
0: Yeah.
8: But I don't know. I can't pull any time together right now. It's weird.
0: Yeah. All your stage screen, did you ever forget a word while you were on stage?
8: All the time. It's just, if somebody's structure is working with you, they'll pick it up, or I'll pick it up in a different way. By the way, for our friends in the St. Louis area, I got to see Laurie Metcalf do Death of a Salesman earlier in the summer, and she was just magnetic and brilliant, and she got a Tony for it, and I'm proud to have worked with her on Roseanne and the Conners for all those years.
0: Yeah.
8: She's just amazing.
0: She's another one of those actors that sort of steals movies and steals scenes every time she's on the stage.
8: She steals
0: or on the
8: everything
0: screen.
8: She works on. She's, and it's not because she tries to or anything. She's just that brilliant and focused.
0: Yeah, absolutely. John Goodman with us.
8: She's a fine example.
0: For a few more minutes, let me ask you about Saturday Night Live. You've hosted 13 times. Have you ever
8: That's a lucky number, isn't it?
0: have you ever turned them down, or what? Are they just so persuasive, you have to say yes?
8: Well, it's been over 10 years since the last time I did it. And I may have aged out of it, and I really don't know popular culture anymore. you know, yeah. I'm just an oaf about it. I don't think I'll be back, but boy, it was the most fun I ever used to have.
0: Yeah.
8: The first time I did it, I was scared to death. I thought, I'm never doing this again. I'm scared. And then that night at midnight, or about 1 o'clock when it was over, I just couldn't wait to do it again.
0: That's the thing.
8: I always had a good family there, and always brilliant and wonderful and laugh.
0: I'm so glad John Goodman admits that he gets nervous before going on stage. That gives us help for the rest of us.
8: Well, there was one night I was doing a show called Big River on Broadway, and I was about 3 months into it, and right before my first entrance, I froze up. I couldn't remember my first line, and this is two or three beats from revealing myself and going on stage, and I was just going to open my mouth and say, hey, ladies and gentlemen, I'm sorry, I can't remember. And I opened my mouth, and the first line came out. But that happened four nights in a row, and it's the worst panic I've ever felt. And it just went away. But I have no idea what that was. But man, it was total panic.
0: And
8: it went away.
0: Yeah. And as an actor, you promise yourself, I'm never going to do this to myself again. And the second you're over, you can't wait to do it again.
8: Yeah.
0: Yeah.
8: Yep. Or for the most times, yeah.
0: It's great. It's the craziest business you ever picked. John Goodman is our guest. Yeah. He's the movie's coming out, Digger, with Tom Cruise, and it is Jesse Plemons, as well as a whole bunch of others. Digger, it's getting a lot of Oscar buzz, comes out October 2nd, plus Chili Finger with Bryan Cranston, Sean Astin, and written and directed by his son-in-law, Chili Finger, with John Goodman. John, thank you very much for the time. Good luck down the road. Good luck staying safe, and you are always welcome here. Thank you for checking in. Good luck, and we'll talk to you soon.
8: Thanks a million, McGraw. Have a great rest of the day or night or whatever you choose to have.
0: There you go. John Goodman, ladies and gentlemen, America at Night. Back in a moment.
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0: Hey, listen to this. There is a tropical storm that has formed over the South Central Atlantic. It is planning on making landfall in the Caribbean around Sunday, Monday, and then it might hit Cuba by Tuesday and maybe later in the week for the Bahamas. It's a storm that's just got started. And do you know the name of this tropical storm that is in the middle of the Atlantic right now? Dolly. How about that? They didn't name it after Dolly Parton. That was just the next name in the list of storms. The tropical storm Dolly has officially been recognized over the Atlantic. How about that? America at Night, back in a moment.
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7: Here's your News Talk 1310 KNOX forecast. Sunny skies today with a high of 77. North winds 5 to 10 miles per hour. 48 tonight. High of 81 tomorrow. Temps above average Saturday and Sunday with highs from the low 80s to the mid 80s. Slight chance of rain showers Saturday. Slight chance of thunderstorms on Sunday. I'm meteorologist Jennifer Wojcicki on News Talk 1310 KNOX. Right now, 65.
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30: And I'm guessing John Goodman didn't drink a bunch of Dr. Pepper right before he was about to go on the air and potentially burp through the segment. So you got that going for me, I guess.
0: Was it Diet Dr. Pepper or was it fully leaded Dr. Pepper?
30: You know what I like, McGraw? They have this new zero sugar Dr. Pepper. Have you tried that?
0: Dr. Pepper Zero?
30: Yeah, it's called Dr. Yeah. Pepper. Yeah, zero sugar. It's actually, I think it's actually better than the original stuff. And it's pretty good. So, but yeah, unfortunately, I just chugged a little of that. So there may be a belch or two during the broadcast. I apologize.
0: this segment brought to you by Dr. Pepper Zero Sugar. I guess. All right, there you go.
30: Send me a big good check.
0: Stuff. All right.
30: How are you?
0: All right. Good. I'm great. Thank you for checking in, as always. Where are you, Bill Clevelin?
30: Well, I've been doing a little more Route 66 exploring in the great state of Illinois. So checking in from Joliet, Illinois. Ever been to Joliet?
0: I have not, but is the home of Rudy Rudiger, the famed football player who they made the movie of.
30: Look at you with the sports trivia.
0: That's all I know about Joliet. Joliet. It's a suburb of Chicago, right?
30: I guess you could call it a suburb. It's a little farther away, but it's okay. I'll tell you what they're really known for. Well, there's a handful of things they're known for, but the one, probably the biggest attraction that they have in town is actually a prison. So people always think it's weird that I will go and tour these historic prisons, but they're pretty interesting. And it's the old Joliet prison, and it's probably the biggest tourist attraction that they have in the area. It's actually, in a weird way, it's a kind of a beautiful building. Like it's from 1858, right? So it kind of looks like a castle as you're approaching it. You can tour it. You can go through it. It was built, listen to this, by the first 53 inmates. Can you imagine? You're getting ready, they're throwing you in prison, and then they say, oh yeah, by the way, you're going to build the prison. isn't that wild? At its peak, they had like 2,000 prisoners in there. But you know what made it famous, right? Do you know what?
0: No,
30: made
0: this no idea. Famous? No
30: it
0: idea.
30: It was a filming location for the Blues Brothers. They filmed inside of the prison there in Joliet. Have you seen the Blues Brothers?
0: I have not seen the Blues Brothers. I mean, I've seen parts of it, but I guess I've seen it, yeah.
30: Yeah, they film a part of it there. And there's also a show, I think, called Prison Break that was filmed there. I'm not really familiar with that particular show, but right. that was filmed there. And so now I'll ask you, have you ever toured an old prison before?
0: I mean, not really. Maybe I was in an old town, western town, and it had like a one cell room, but like the Andy Griffith stage, but not a prison, no.
30: Okay, so I will tell you, you have to do this. And if it's not in Joliet, you know, Jefferson City, Missouri, has got the old, you know, the huge one there, the Missouri Penitentiary. Alcatraz, of course, the big one. You can find these around the country where they're abandoned or they are now just, you know, completely open to the public. No prisoners, wink, wink, nudge, nudge, left behind. And so, but it is wild to walk through there, seeing, you know, like the peeling paint coming off of, you know, the cell blocks and the old metal bunk beds, and they will give you, McGraw, a list of rules as you walk in, and it's stuff just like don't shut the gates to the cells, the cell doors, don't shut those because they don't have the lock and keys anymore. So and they go through this list of like 10 or 12 rules, and the whole time you're thinking, okay, they're only telling me these things because some idiot has done these things that they're telling me, you know, not to do. And I did ask, I'm like, how often do people get locked in there? And they're like, it has happened before where people shut the gate for they're trying to make a fun little photo. And then, oh, ain't so fun now. You're trapped in the cell.
0: That sounds like an episode of I Love Lucy or something.
30: Yeah, absolutely. So, but the old Joliet prison, it is really interesting. And it's, you know, it is very historical, and they talk about, you know, what life was like there. They just redid the baseball fields, which are crazy. They had a big baseball game there inside of the prison, like a couple of, I guess they were like AAA teams or minor league teams played there inside of the prison. So I don't know. It's kind of a cool thing to check out if you're in Joliet.
0: It's not active, right? It's closed.
30: Yeah, I was making a little joke, but yeah, it is not active and hasn't since, I want to say 2000, maybe even a little earlier than that, in the 90s or something. So yeah, it's not active. Not active anymore.
0: Were there a lot of tourists there, or did you go by yourself and it was a lonely, desolate place?
30: No, actually, there were. Now, I was there, let's see, it was been yesterday. So I was, you know, a weekday during the day, so there weren't a ton of people, but they do get a lot of visitors. There were probably 20 people milling around. Mm. It's a huge place. Like, it's a big property. And so, yeah, no, it's a pretty popular, tourist attraction, especially if you're doing, Route 66. So Route 66 and the Lincoln Highway, which I believe was the first, coast to coast highway, across the country. They intersect in Joliet. So they have that kind of claim to fame going for them. So you get a lot of people who are traveling both of those and wind up there. So, other things to see, you've got the area, History Museum, which is pretty neat. It was a former church building, I believe, but they had, speaking of Blues Brothers, they have, the original Blues Brothers suits, worn by Belushi and, Dan Aykroyd. Unfortunately, they weren't there when I walked through. I think they were on loan to another museum, but you can normally see those. Great merchandise, by the way, McGraw. I go to a lot of these museums and the merch is kind of lacking. These people, I don't know if they're listening, but, whoever is in charge of doing the merchandise in Joliet for Route 66, they had a lot of really cool stuff, including, by the way, they had a t-shirt in the gift shop and it said, "I was stopped by a bridge." And I thought, what the heck does this mean? I was stopped by a bridge. I didn't really understand it until a couple hours later. I get stopped by a bridge, and turns out this is a pretty regular thing if you live in Joliet or you're in this area. They have these, I guess they're not called draw bridges. I don't know what the heck they call them, but you know, I guess they raise them up for, you know, river traffic or whatever. And it apparently is a regular thing to the poor people who are in Joliet who have to deal with this on a fairly regular basis. And at least they have the good sense of humor to print it on a t-shirt. And I thought I'd be cute and like navigate around. And then after 15 minutes of screwing with my GPS and trying to find an alternate route, I wind up exactly back where I started in line to get it back across the bridge. So anyway, I thought that was kind of fun. They also have a rock and roll museum there. Ooh. In downtown Joliet. It's the Illinois Rock and Roll Museum. Chuck Berry, who recorded some of his hit songs there at Chess Records in Chicago. Of course, not from Illinois, but had some ties to Illinois. They had a really cool display of some of his guitars. They even had, I don't know how to describe it, he had this hat that he would wear on stage. It looked like a, not a pirate hat, like a sailor's hat. You know what I'm talking about?
0: Yeah. Like a captain's hat, kind of. Yeah,
30: a captain's hat. They had it. They had it there on display. Yeah, that was kind of cool. Earth, Wind, and Fire, they're represented on a mural outside of the building. It was really, really cool. It was kind of a hidden gem, I guess you would say. They had like an old radio studio in there. It looked like it was from the 1950s, kind of preserved. So definitely check that one out. The other thing that I'll mention before I jump outside of the Joliet area, they have the original Dairy Queen is in Joliet. Now, it's not a restaurant anymore, but they've just preserved this original space. I'll talk about more of this, you know, maybe down the road a little bit, because I filmed a segment there and interviewed a really nice guy who was with their local history museum. But it was really neat, like a very small space. But this is where the guys who started Dairy Queen, they had invented, and I don't have my notes in front of me, so I'm going to botch this just a bit, but they essentially invented this soft serve type of ice cream that they sell, and they realized they had a hit with it because the first day that they sold it, they had people, you know, by the hundreds lined up down the block to get some of this, you know, this new soft serve type of ice cream. So they opened up this little shop. And it was right there in downtown Joliet, and it's cool. Like they saved the building, but they put back up like the old looking signs on the front and everything. Yeah. So it's really nostalgic. It's pretty neat, and hopefully they'll turn that into a museum at some point. But
0: Dairy Queen, yes, Dairy Queen. You know who Dairy Queen's owned by? You know who owns Dairy Queen?
30: I don't know.
0: Berkshire Hathaway, Warren Buffett,
30: the real estate people.
0: Well,
30: yeah, I know. Yeah. I always see those signs in the front yards. Yeah, really, that's interesting. Yeah, they had a really great story, and they right out of the gate, like, man, they were one of the early ones with franchising, like thousands of locations all across the country. It was cool to see that original story. Yeah. All right, two things I have to mention about this area. So I love the quirky attractions, as you know, and anybody who has been following me on my Bill on the Road Facebook page has seen this. If you haven't, you'll want to check it out. I found the Gemini Giant. Have you ever heard of this guy?
0: Never heard of the Gemini Giant.
30: Oh, McGraw. It's one of the muffler men. You know what I'm talking about when I say muffler men? Those gigantic statues they used to have everywhere?
0: Vaguely. Fill me in.
30: Okay. So the Gemini, this particular one was a muffler man. They used to have these all over the country. And there are these big, like this guy, this one, it was 30 feet tall, okay? And initially it was in Wilmington, Illinois, which

0: How tall?
1: 30 feet tall. He's huge. Yeah, I'll send you a picture, which isn't good for everybody else listening, but yeah, it's, yeah. So you gotta go to see the Gemini Giant. And then the other thing you'll want to check out, this is kind of in the neighborhood, is, Pontiac, Illinois, another great town on Route 66. They really do up Route 66 great. They've got 26 outdoor murals around town, many of them dedicated to Route 66, including this huge Route 66 shield. You know, they call that the number sign there, the shield.
2: Yeah.
1: Huge mural on the side of a building you can get a picture of. They got the Route 66 Hall of Fame Museum is there, and a lot of really cool things to see. So it's really fun. If you're doing Route 66, it's the 100th anniversary. Joliet, Illinois, can't recommend it enough. They're very nice people there, and yeah, I've had a blast.
0: So I'm looking at the map of Joliet. I don't see Route 66 on the map. Am I missing something, or is it something else now?
1: Well, I don't have my Google map in front of me, but Route 66 and the Lincoln Highway literally intersect in the middle of like their downtown. They've got a sign right in downtown that points out that the two roads are now. Which oh, maybe
0: look, oh,
1: now,
0: no, hold 66, on a second. Hold on a second. Hold on a second. I okay. zoomed in here, and Route yeah. 6 is they're also calling that Route 66. So this is why I get confused.
1: Yeah, no, it's okay. And Route 66 also changed a little bit over time too. So if you travel, you know, Route 66 and you're exploring all these places, you will notice that, you know, it'll say like Route 66 from 1926 to 1934 was this road.
0: And got it.
1: So they did move it around a little bit. So. But,
0: okay. Yeah. All right. I don't feel so bad. All right. Good.
1: No, you shouldn't. You should. Of all things you should feel bad about, this ain't the one. This
0: isn't the one. Did you have any book signings in Joliet, or you just had a hankering for a Route 66 Dairy Queen soft serve a vanilla cone and you drove up there?
1: Hey, let me tell you real quick what happened. This is very interesting. I did have one in the town of DeKalb, Illinois. I think I'm saying that correctly. It's about 45 minutes from Joliet. And this has never happened to me before. I had someone in the audience who was visually impaired, right? They couldn't see anything. And you want to talk about, it was pressure because I knew this person was in the audience, and I know they can't see anything on the screen that I'm showing. And so I did my absolute best as I'm giving the stories to be as visual as possible in my stories, and was kind of sweating bullets until the end. And this lovely lady, she approached me afterwards, and she said, "I just want to thank you." She goes, "Your descriptions were wonderful, and you really made this a very enjoyable experience." And I thought, "Oh, thank God," because you know, I mean, you don't think about that kind of thing. Somebody showing up and they can't. You got, you know, most of it is very visual. What I do,
0: sure. Yeah.
1: In addition to the great stories, but yeah, you're showing slides and videos and everything. So yeah, it was a very interesting experience.
0: That's your training from all your years in radio, learning how to paint a picture with your words.
1: Painting a picture, yes, sir. You got it.
0: Me painting the picture. All right, BillOnTheRoad.com. BillOnTheRoad.com. We got a text message from somebody. It says Bill got his AAAP card when he was 11. No, no,
1: well,
0: no greater compliment.
1: I've always been accused of having an old soul, being an old soul.
0: God love you. So,
1: yeah,
0: good stuff.
1: True.
0: Mm-hmm. All right. BillOnTheRoad.com. We'll have a good week traveling on the road. Be safe, and we'll check in somewhere, wherever you are in this great country next Thursday. Thanks, man. Have a good day.
1: Yeah, you too. See ya.
0: Bill on the road.
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15: Hey, here's a little footnote for you. You want to know how good the movies are doing this summer? Spider-Man Brand New Day is about to eclipse Titanic from the top time, from the all-time top five. So Titanic is fifth overall, and Spider-Man Brand New Day is on the verge of knocking Titanic out of the top, the fifth spot. Over the weekend, they racked up another $39 million. Domestically, they're at $109 globally, which brings total $2.2 billion globally. That puts $44 million shy of taking over Titanic. They should do that by the end of the week. Avatar still sits atop the all-time top five, $2.9 billion lifetime gross, including re-releases. So Spider-Man's at what? What was that? What did I say? 2.2, and Avatar's at 2.9. Then Avengers Endgame. Endgame is set to get re-released in September. And the third is the sequel, Avatar, The Way of the Water. So how's that? Who knew? But yeah, Spider-Man, brand new day, about to break Titanic's record. Excuse me. Hold that thought. Open phones next hour. I need a cough button. Our executive director is Alex Hinton. Our engineer tonight is Richard Good. I'm McGraw-Millhaven, and this is America at Night on Westwood One.

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9: ABC News, I'm Dave Packard. President Trump escalating his trade war with Canada, signing an executive order renaming Lake Ontario to Lake America. The president in the Oval Office Thursday telling reporters that Canada had treated the U.S. unfairly.
10: People oftentimes, they'll ask me, who's the worst to deal with on trade? And I said, that's easy, Canada. They are the worst to trade, and they feel entitled, and just we can't have that.
9: The Justice Department just notified a D.C. District Court that the Kennedy Center will delay implementation of its board's resolution that would add President Trump's name to the facade of the plaza will not be effectuated before October 8th. The death toll rising in Nepal following devastating flash flooding. Officials say at least 389 people have been confirmed killed, more than 1,300 missing, and of those, 90 are Americans. And look up! There's a partial lunar eclipse underway until just after midnight Eastern Time. Best views in the East and parts of the Midwest. This is ABC News. Former Penn State football coach Jerry Sandusky, who was convicted of sexual abuse in 2012, will be back in court next month after one of his accusers recanted his story. ABC's Aaron Katursky.
11: At first, when he was first interviewed by the Pennsylvania State Police about Sandusky, he didn't really recall being abused the way maybe others had suggested. And it appears that he has come to believe his testimony was either coerced or he was sort of coached into what to say or came to believe under persistent prodding and questioning by investigators that he was abused.
9: Police in Miami issuing a public safety warning following a reported crocodile attack that left the family's beloved dog dead. The crocodile attack occurred early behind a home. The dog's owner says he let the dogs out in the backyard Thursday morning, but Kygo walked too close to the shoreline and was attacked by the crocodile. Dave Packer, ABC News.
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23: 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Wozmik in, fires and scores! 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Red River right now has a 2-0 lead.
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25: Here's your News Talk 1310 KNOX forecast. Sunny skies today with a high of 77. North winds 5 to 10 miles per hour. 48 tonight. High of 81 tomorrow. Temps above average Saturday and Sunday with highs from the low 80s to the mid 80s. Slight chance of rain showers Saturday. Slight chance of thunderstorms on Sunday. I'm meteorologist Jennifer Wojcicki on News Talk 1310 KNOX. Right now, 65.

0: And here are the phone numbers, 1-844-2-McGraw, 1-844-262-4729. Of course, the phone calls are available, open phones. When we are live, we take phone calls. We don't screen, never have, never will. When we're not live and you call in, it goes straight to voicemail. So that's how you can tell if we are live and coast to coast, or you have to leave a message. We will get that up and on the list and try and work it in. Also, the text messages are alive and well. 1-844-2-McGraw. That's 1-844-462-4729. Let's whip around the headlines. The search for survivors of that Nepal massacre, or whatever you want to call it, that flooding or glacier that broke. They're now saying more than 1,400 people are still missing. After rock, mud, and ice and water swept through the area, they say a piece of ice broke off. 2,000-pound chunk of ice broke off. Thus, the water that was behind the chunk of ice came rushing down. They say the trail of destruction was 45 miles from where the glacier broke. Imagine that. And it registered 5.2 on the Richter scale. They thought it was an earthquake. Think about that for a second. Wrap your head around that. Someone mentioned this last night. We're getting a little more information as to why CIA Director John Radcliffe made a quote-unquote secret trip to Moscow. He was sent to Moscow to deliver a message to the Russians. And the message was, you're losing to the Ukrainians. Cut a deal. And apparently they thought sending the CIA director to talk to the underlings of Putin would be a drastic message than just a email or a Facebook post, if you will. So he got on a plane, he flew to Moscow, and he met with the equivalent of the CIA director in Russia, in Moscow. And apparently the message was given, the time is now. You're losing, and it's only going to get worse. We'll see if they heed his warnings. The Trump administration now plans to ramp up deportations to Haiti. According to documents obtained by the New York Times, the move is going to allow the U.S. to quickly expel thousands of Haitians whose legal status expired after the Supreme Court allowed the administration to end Haiti's temporary protected status. Trump officials have concluded that Haiti is safe enough to be returned. That's debatable, but somebody's got to make the call. President Trump says it is safe to return, so apparently they're going to start deporting Haitians. This is interesting because there's a large number of Haitians in Ohio. And Mike DeWine, the governor of Ohio, who's a Republican, has been very vocal against deporting these Haitians who really have lived there for 5, 10, 15, 20 years. And I don't know if you know this, but Ohio is a very important Senate race. And apparently the people of Ohio have gone fond of their neighbors who happen to be Haitians. So will there be some political backlash on this? We'll just have to wait and see. Do you remember that LaGuardia story a couple months ago where these two poor souls were driving a truck across the runway and the plane landed on them and the two died? Well, the report came out tonight that said that two air traffic controllers left their posts early. Therefore, the accident occurred because they weren't at their posts, which is tragic. So two people left early, leaving the airport short-staffed, which they think caused those two to go across the runway. Just at the same time, the plane was overhead, and they hit the two gentlemen on the truck, and they killed. They were died. Terrible. Canada and the trade war in Canada. I said they're going to find an off-ramp. Remember I said this. Canada's trade minister said today that if the U.S. dropped its challenges to the country's laws surrounding the French language, such a move could restart the talks. Little daylight. A little ray of sunshine. The jury began deliberating in the Lindsay Clancy trial. That story is so heartbreaking. Does it really matter what they decide? she's a paraplegic. She's in a wheelchair after trying to commit suicide. And so she's going to go to a mental institution or a prison. What a horrible story. What else we got going on? That's about it. All right, good. 1-844-2-McGraw. 1-844-262-4729. Let's go to Tony. We'll go to Tony early tonight. Tony, you're on America at Night. Thanks for joining us.
1: How you doing, man?
0: I'm good. How are you?
1: Good. What a bunch of stories that you just read about. And obviously that last story was absolutely tragic. And I don't know what to say about that, but that's just unbelievable. Anyway, listen, on a lighter note, I guess now we have the Great Lakes now are Lake Ontario is now Lake America. So my question to Mr. Trump, who I usually support his policy on this one, I don't really like it too much. I just did a little quick search. There's 12 places named Ontario in America, 12 cities. And, I looked them up. There's Ontario, California, Ontario, Illinois, Ontario, Indiana, Ontario, Iowa, New York two times, Ontario County, New York, and Ontario, Ohio. And I won't continue. I'm just wondering, is Mr. Trump going to change all those names too? To America, Ohio, and America, New York? Because it sounds a little bit petty. What do you think, bro?
0: I don't know.
1: Since you're the limousine liberal, you're defending the president on time. What do you think?
0: I defend nobody ever. Here's what I think. I didn't know the president of the United States named or was in charge of naming it Lake Ontario. Where did it get the name Lake Ontario? And does it matter what the president of the United States calls it? You're still going to call it Lake Ontario up in Canada, are you not?
1: We've already said we're never going to change the name. It's an indigenous name from, I believe, the Huron Nation, which means something in their language regarding the actual lake. It's a referral of their heritage towards the lake, and that's why Ontario and Canada honored the indigenous by naming the lake after what they had called it originally. Now, I don't know what that word means in their language, but that's what I heard. And so Canada's maps will never change. And I think it's just, I guess they're trying to prick the balloon, right? They're trying to just annoy Carney. But, Carney himself has put our country into this dilemma because he continues to tariff your products coming into our country. And, you know, our country subsidizes the dairy farmers to a great extent, McGraw. Your dairy products are at least 60 to 70% cheaper than ours. We have 300% tariffs on your products from poultry to eggs.
0: Hold on a second. We do have a free trade agreement between Canada and the United States, right? So, I mean, there's a lot of free trade. It's not everything, but
1: there's quotas. There's quotas in Canada. Then there's interprovincial tariffs where we can't buy milk from Manitoba in Quebec. Ontario can't buy milk from Maritime. So we have that. Mr. Carney promised to remove that. So it's not just Trump. We have interstate commerce that's blocked because each state has tariffs on their own states, which you guys don't have in the United States. It's illegal. It's unconstitutional. And furthermore, we have tariffs. We prevent your products from coming into our country. And I always say I don't believe in protectionism. And if we are Republicans and capitalists, let the market determine. If our farmers can't compete with your farmers, guess what? We're going to drink your milk.
0: Well, that used to be the way it was in America, but President Trump is a protectionist, except when he's not. That's why he's in favor of tariffs, because he is, quote unquote, protecting American businesses, whether it's for China, whether it's Mexico or whatever else. He is a protectionist. But back to your Ontario question. Tony, thanks for the phone call. It doesn't matter what he calls it, because when the next guy comes in, what is he gonna, is he gonna change it back? Is he gonna call it Lake whatever else? I mean, this is an absurd game we're playing, where we change the Gulf of Mexico to the Gulf of whatever it was, Gulf of America. We changed the Department of Defense to the Department of War. When the new guy comes in, is that going to be the deal that the president gets to name all these things? And so we're constantly, every 4 years, we're going to have different names for these things. President Trump has the right to tear down the East Wing. The next president is going to have the right to tear down the Trump Arch. I mean, at what point is this become absurd? We're just going to change the name of everything 4 years. So of course it's petty. Of course it's ridiculous. But, welcome to the world of Donald Trump. Donald Trump is petty. This is what he does. This is the way he fights. This isn't a surprise to anybody. This is what the man's been doing, for years and years and years. This is the world. This is who America wanted to be, the face of America. This is what you get. Some things he does make sense. Some things doesn't make any sense. So I don't get this. With everything going on in the world, he's got to, worry about the name Lake Ontario, which is somehow going to bring Canada to its knees. God love him. America at Night, back in a moment.
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1: Hey, we'll go to the phones here in just a second, but this mudslide, this landslide, this flood in Nepal, to give you a sense of how horrific this was, I mentioned that it was it measured 5.2 on the Richter scale, right, according to the U.S. Geological Survey. This, from where the avalanche began, where the dam broke, right, where the ice dam broke, to where they saw destruction of this.
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12: Can you believe how bad that is? I mean, I know you probably don't see it the way I do, but, wow, these people, I saw them over in Somalia, what they did there. I hate to see what they've been doing in our country like that.
1: Well, just, I don't know if they're the same people. Just because the Somali people fled their war-ravaged country to come to America, it doesn't mean they're the same people. If they're here legally, have they done anything wrong for them to be arrested or anything? I didn't quite hear that. I mean, if whether it doesn't matter your where you were born, if you did something wrong, you should be arrested for it. But if you're not doing anything wrong and you're in this country legally, I don't get what you're so upset over. Pat, thanks for the phone call. Let's go to Sheboygan, Wisconsin. Sheboygan, welcome to the show.
13: The other day, I was thinking about the story you told about Roger Schlemmer picking out somebody for lunch, for a free lunch, and he picked out Dirk Diggler. I was just wondering, whoever did show up, if you never did finish the story about who showed up, was it Dirk, or was it Mark Wahlberg, or was it somebody who really was named Dirk Diggler, or maybe it was you? Inquiring minds want to know, who showed up for the lunch date with Roger Schlemmer?
1: You know, that's a good question. I don't know if Roger ever, I think we made him pick another, the story goes something like this. Roger Schlemmer, the longtime farm reporter in Omaha when I first got into radio, and they ran this promotion and you could pick up this postcard at participating 7-Elevens or whatever it was. And, it was a postcard and you have to send it back. And then Roger each day or each week would pick out a card and you would go to lunch with Roger Schlemmer. And I mean, they got thousands and thousands of these cards back. And he picks out the card and today's winner is Dirk Diggler. And then the whole studio fell off their chair laughing so hard. Because Dirk Diggler, for those who aren't in the know, was the character's name in the movie Boogie Nights, which is a somewhat of a salacious movie, shall we say, somewhat of a naughty movie, as my grandmother would say, a piggy movie. We weren't allowed to watch that growing up, and so I think we made him pick another. I think we said that's a joke, so I think we made him pick another one. So if there really was an unfortunate gentleman named Dirk Diggler, or a fortunate gentleman named Dirk Diggler, he missed out on his chance to have lunch with Roger Schlemmer. What a world. Stay right there. Lots more to get to. 1-844-2-McGraw, 1-844-462-4729. We got more phone calls. Got a couple lines for a first-time caller. Love first-time callers. America at Night, back in a moment.
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2: Here's your News Talk 1310 KNOX forecast. Sunny skies today with a high of 77. North winds 5 to 10 miles per hour. 48 tonight. High of 81 tomorrow. Temps above average Saturday and Sunday with highs from the low 80s to the mid 80s. Slight chance of rain showers Saturday. Slight chance of thunderstorms on Sunday. I'm meteorologist Jennifer Wojcicki on News Talk 1310 KNOX. Right now, 65.
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6: Hey, the Red Cross is saying that there were approximately 10 million families who lost homes in that avalanche in Nepal. 10 million families' homes were destroyed in that 45-mile water avalanche. Just horrific. Also, the Strait of Hormuz, not getting a lot of attention. 8 to 10 ships passed through the Strait of Hormuz today, according to the experts, according to the stats. That's a massive drop from the pre-war average of anywhere from 100 to 140 ships. So the daily tracking has it about 5 to 10, maybe a little more, maybe a little less. But before this began, anywhere from 100 to 140 commercial and energy vessels use that route on a daily basis. To the text line we go. No longer ban Scott, chimes in. There is a full moon. Tony is critical of Donald Trump. Yeah, apparently Tony was critical of Donald Trump. Washington checks in. Wait until we get the Department of Equity and Inclusion. Dallas, the interview with the Rainmaker was great. If this process is successful, cloud seeding, we were talking about, I think of dozens of applications and priceless benefits. What about the situation this year with the forests and the grass fires, the droughts, the crop failures, lake levels, etc.? Yeah, sounded pretty exciting. Washington State checks in. Trump is trolling the press and Canada, Lake America. Nixon started the Environmental Protection Agency. Ford started some other agency. Carter started the Department of Education. Amazing to realize that Republicans are responsible for clean air, water, and clean air, etc. Yeah, that is true. Truman, Nixon started the Department of the EPA. Carter started the Department of Education, and it was the first Bush that I think signed the Clean Water Act, if memory serves me right. President Trump said we need an ocean named after America. I don't care if you love him or hate him. The man is a troll. Let's see here. We appreciate you so much, and you should know it. Thank you very much. Here's another one. Cool beans, McGraw. You guys are crushing it this week, like always. Thank you so much. Thank you. California chimes in. Before you come at me with the government tax incentives, where do they produce their money? Where do they procure their money? Countries and counties and cities are the same. Greed. Look for more money wherever they can get it. Danny in Rolla, you are on America at Night. Thanks for joining us.
7: Hey, you had your guest, scientist, talking about rain, cloud seeds. In the future, if they talk in standard terms, that would be wonderful. I'm smart enough to look up the difference between miles and square kilometers. But, yeah, you know, England has controversy. We have controversy. It's not my fault they put – it's not my fault that they put emphasis on the wrong syllable.
6: Yeah. That's the way the guy talks. That's the way he marks his territory. So, yeah, I get it.
7: The other thing is the guy that called about Somalia, you actually had one of the, and I don't off the top of my head remember the politician, but they were trying to explain all of the fraud in Minnesota, and they were saying that that is the Somalian culture. And that's a terrible way to explain that. But anyway, moving on. Do you know if John Goodman has St. Louis ties?
6: Yeah, he went to Afton. He's from Afton. In St. Louis. Yeah, it's a St. Louis suburb.
7: I knew that he did. He does an uncredited commercial during St. Louis baseball games.
6: Yes.
7: My last thing, not to beat a dead horse, but you challenged me to look up your studies.
6: Yes.
7: And what I found out was that all those studies are based on corporate taxes and that there is a loss in corporate taxes. But they don't take into account all of the money that is gained by people driving to a stadium or by driving to a factory. All of the goods that are sold, which are all taxed. So when you say that about the tax incentives, the studies are not comparing apples to apples or oranges to oranges.
6: Okay,
7: be honest now. They're comparing corporate taxes to corporate taxes, but that is not, that's only a partial picture. Am I wrong?
6: Well, first of all, send me chapter and verse of the studies you're talking about. You're talking in such generalities. It's hard to figure out exactly what you're asking me. But getting back to the Walmart argument, okay? You want to buy a pair of pants, okay? You buy a pair of pants. You have to buy a pair of pants. You're going to buy a pair of pants, whether Walmart's are there or Bob's Pants Store is there. So why give a company an incentive, a tax incentive, to build a place that sells pants? Because you're still going to buy the pair of pants anyway. So what's the economic incentive? You're not growing anything. That pair of pants is still being sold. It's just being sold somewhere else. So it's a net loss.
7: I love you, brother, but I got to tell you this.
6: Yes.
7: Never once, ever, have I bought a pair of pants or a pair of shoes. God forbid. I think I did buy a pair of shoes at Walmart once.
6: I'm making the example that when a Walmart comes to town, they're not selling anything that wasn't already existing in that town.
7: Well, that's true, but if you buy in bulk, which many people have done this over the course of the last 100 years, when you consolidate things, it becomes more profitable for your business, for your stock investors, for your stockholders. So
6: I'm not I'm talking about the
7: mousetrap. I don't know, but they do have competition.
6: Okay. Yeah. Yes. and the competition was created by a tax incentive. So
7: you're
6: putting
7: you have Kmart. You have Target. You have
6: again, oftentimes those Targets and those Costcos and those Walmarts are created by tax incentives, putting the mom and pop shops out of business. That's the point I'm saying. If you if Target comes in, if Target comes in and doesn't get a tax incentive or a tax break or anything, fine. I'm not complaining about Target. I'm complaining about the company or the county or the state or the city who gives the tax break, the tax incentive to the company. That's the socialist part that I have a problem with. Well, if Walmart wants to build as a store next to a pants store, knock yourself out. Don't ask the taxpayers of that town for any tax incentives to build that Walmart. That's my problem.
7: Okay, my last thing, and you gave me a challenge. I will give you a challenge to show the study that shows all of the city taxes, all of the state taxes.
6: I'll do one better. I'll get a guest on and ask him all these questions. And I know who the guy I'll get on. His name is Patrick Risch. He's a Washington University professor, and this is what he studies all day, every day.
7: Okay. Well,
6: I'll get him on.
7: Will you take calls during that interview?
6: I will try and do my best to take calls, but I'll ask him all your questions. But yeah, I'll do everything I can to take a phone call. Yeah.
7: All right. Cool. Last thing is, our Cardinals didn't get swept. Our butts spanked two games, but we did take the last one. Have a good evening, brother.
6: Thanks, Danny. Catherine in Vancouver, you're on America at Night.
8: I remember you said the other day that you didn't believe in aliens. So I had, my brain was going, and I thought, well, you're around my age, and I'm going, you know, didn't you watch My Favorite Martian, Elf, Mork and Mindy? I mean, Robin Williams was totally out of this world.
6: Yes, Robin Williams was fantastic. I did watch Mork and Mindy. I had a crush on Pam Dawber back in the day. I wasn't a big fan of My Favorite Martian, though I did watch Lost in Space quite a bit. Fun shows, fun sci-fi. I liked Star Trek, but I still don't believe in aliens. I'm sorry. I apologize,
8: Mork?
6: Catherine.
8: You don't believe in Mork?
6: No, I believed in the concept, but, you know, I liked Jonathan Winters on Mork and Mindy, but... You know, I like a good yarn. I like a good scary, you know, zombie movie, but I don't believe in zombies. I apologize. I'm deficient in that matter, and I apologize. Catherine, thanks for the phone call. David in San Francisco, you're on America at Night.
9: Yeah, thanks, McGraw. Yeah, I don't know if you noticed it, but Louisiana is getting hit hard by Trump in two different ways. Earlier this month, they decided that the nuclear wastes of America are going to either be sent to Louisiana or Utah or Idaho, or I'm trying to think of the total of the five states. But Louisiana is now, you know, that's like swampland. And that's the last place that you would ever want to put nuclear waste. But the governor is just, boy, I'll love it. And, of course, Mike Johnson is happy to be considered. And so he's basically selling out not only his whole state, but his district, because in addition to being suckered by the nuclear wastes, they're going to allow Elon to come in and fleece them in a much bigger way. They've thrown away 13 different environmental standards. The Ports and Safety Act, the Noise Act, the Clean Air Act, the Clean Water Act, the Environmental Safety Act.

0: he's not a con artist. So I thanks for the phone call, David. Plus, you had that same rant last night about the Elon Musk. Let's go to Sherry in Fredericksburg, Texas, before we got to pass on. Move on. Go home. End the show. Sherry, take it away.
1: The men were away, and the Rosie the Riveter employees took over. But how about moms with children? Did they have, I guess they had Rosie the Riveter babysitters, I assume. Because it sounds like, you know, there was a bunch of women there that kind of were left without.
0: Yeah, our World War II National Park series where they highlighted Rosie the Riveters, if you will. Yeah, she talked about how they received equal pay for the men on the line and that they had daycare and childcare set up for the women. Yeah. No, that was part of the deal. To supplement the war effort, you needed women to go to work. And so they gave them equal pay and they gave them childcare. So that the kids were taken care of so the women could go and build the boats and build the tanks and build the trucks so that they could ship them over to the boys in Europe so they could win the war and win the war on tyranny. Yeah. How about that? Right? That's really, I thought that was the most fascinating part of that whole fascinating hour. All right, America at Night. Stay right there. Back in a moment.
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2: 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It appears by its own numbers, the U.S. government seems insolvent. It's reported that the Treasury shows about $6 trillion in assets and over $47 trillion in liabilities. 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
8: All right, let's get some more texts in here. Let's see here. It seems Dave may have issues. He rambled about this last night. Sean in Bloomington, Illinois. Yeah, it did sound like a rehashed rant. Washington checks in. Call me a poor redneck kid, but I miss Kmart. Yeah, Kmart was, Kmart still around? I don't know if Kmart's still around. It was a precursor to Walmart. I liked Kmart. I don't have any problem with these big box stores, but to give Walmart, one of the richest companies in the world, a tax break to open up a shop doesn't make any sense to me. You want to open up a shop? Open up a shop. No one's stopping you. But you won't do it unless you get a tax break? Really? You want to open up a Target? You want to open a Home Depot? You want to open up? Yeah, go ahead. No one's stopping you. Just play by the rules everybody else plays with. If I move to a different town, do I get a tax break? No, I don't get a tax break. So why should a big corporation get a tax break? Pay your taxes. Stop trying to lower your taxes to the detriment of me. That's the form of socialism. All these people running around talking about socialism. Let's talk about corporate welfare. If you're against welfare, the corporation, Amazon, should not be at the public trough looking for tax incentives. Amazon? Really? Amazon? Oh, it's an economic incentive. Oh, but the guy getting food stamps isn't an economic benefit? It is to the company who's redeeming those food stamps, right? I mean, why is corporate welfare an economic benefit, but, a working class socialism welfare is somehow ruining society? Explain that to me. How can one be good for the economy and one be bad for America? Explain that to me. Let's see here. McGraw, you've never seen the Blues Brothers movie? Are you kidding me? It's American pop culture. What are you, a commie? Yeah, no, I deserve that criticism. Yeah, no, I deserve that criticism. I have not seen Blues Brothers, and for that, I apologize. That's going to do it for us. We are done. Thanks for putting up with me. As always, we're back tomorrow night with another host of guests and calls and all that stuff. Thanks for putting up with me. We'll have yourself a good night. We'll see you tomorrow.
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15: ABC News, I'm Dave Packer. President Trump taking his trade war with Canada to a new level.
16: We're going to be changing the name of Lake Ontario, effective immediately, to Lake America. That's going to take place right now as I sign the order.
15: The president also threatening to double tariffs on Canada-made cars and auto parts in January. A trekking group is among the more than 1,300 missing following the deadly flash flooding in Nepal. The group is associated with the Asia Institute of Inner Sciences, which says 20 of the 77 people in the group were from the United States. The FBI says it's uncovered a sweeping cyber espionage campaign out of China that targeted some of America's most sensitive institutions. The defense resting its case in the murder trial of Dwayne Keefe D. Davis, the man accused of orchestrating the 1996 killing of rapper Tupac Shakur. Prosecutors say they will not call any rebuttal witnesses. Closing arguments will begin Monday. This is ABC News. Jake Reiner, the oldest son of the late Rob and Michelle Reiner, is opening up about the December murder of his parents, the arrest of his brother, and the state of his family in a new interview. ABC's Trevor Ault.
17: For the first time since Rob and Michelle Reiner were stabbed to death, allegedly by their son Nick, the couple's oldest son, Jake Reiner, is sitting down for an interview.
18: I'll never understand. I don't care how it's explained to me. I don't care what facts come out. I will never understand why this happened.
17: Speaking with Mark Cota-Robles from our station KABC.
19: You have described that after what happened, it was losing more than half of your family.
18: Mm-hmm.
19: That includes Nick.
18: Yeah.
17: Jake's brother Nick has been open about his longtime battle with drug addiction and mental health problems. He's now pleaded not guilty to murder charges.
15: Both Pfizer and Moderna Thursday received FDA approval for their updated COVID vaccines. Both vaccines target the XFG subvariant that makes up an estimated 40% of new cases, according to the CDC. Dave Packer, ABC News.
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34: Here's your News Talk 1310 KNOX forecast. Sunny skies today with a high of 77. North winds 5 to 10 miles per hour. 48 tonight. High of 81 tomorrow. Temps above average Saturday and Sunday with highs from the low 80s to the mid 80s. Slight chance of rain showers Saturday. Slight chance of thunderstorms on Sunday. I'm meteorologist Jennifer Wojcicki on News Talk 1310 KNOX. Right now, 65.
35: Now, it's Red Eye Radio. Gary McNamara and Eric Hurley talk about everything from politics to social issues and news of the day. 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
9: All across America, we are Red Eye Radio. He is Eric Hurley and I'm Gary McNamara.
8: Hi.
9: All right. I think I can do it.
8: What can you do?
9: I was at the dentist yesterday and they told me my back molar is going to be sore for 24 to 36 hours. And man, I'm telling you, after the lidocaine wore off yesterday afternoon, it's like, oh no, I got to go to sleep. What am I going to do? And I took a couple of ibuprofen and boom, I was able to go to sleep, but I slept 2 hours, woke up at 7, could not get back to sleep.
8: Yeah.
9: It was like a toothache.
0: the whole time laying in bed. And so I'm like, oh, man. And I'm thinking to myself, well, you ever know, you ever have a toothache where it affects your thoughts?
1: Not in a long time, but yeah, I've had one. Yeah. I've had one that, and inevitably back in the day when I was going through that, it was, I didn't have a dentist set yet. We had just moved here. This is like 30 years ago. And I've had the same dentist since then, but I had to find, it was on a weekend. It was on a Sunday and I had to find an emergency dentist that was open. And it was like way over in, east of Dallas. Like I think it was in Rockwall, which is from my house is probably 40 minutes. And it seemed like eternity. The pain was all the way, I mean, basically to my toes, I felt this.
0: Oh.
1: Yeah.
0: Oh.
1: Well, it was horrible.
0: Mine isn't any type of infection. It's simply, I had a temporary on one of the back molars.
1: Yeah.
0: That went. Now, years ago, I had it, I had, teeth capped. We're talking 25 years ago. Not for any cosmetic reasons, but because I had a horrible sensitivity. Mm. As you can see, I don't have chiclets. You know, there's no chiclets. Mm-hmm. I just said but because of my horrible sensitivity to hot and cold, I could not even drink coffee. I couldn't eat ice cream.
1: Right.
0: And so when I had the cap break after 24 years, the crown, they put on a temporary, which is not the same thing as the permanent one, as you know, not as thick or anything else. Mm-hmm. Oh my gosh. Oh, last week. Cause it took about 10 days, almost 2 weeks, you know, to get the new crown in every single day. I mean, drink something cold. Ow! And it brought back the memories from that time. So, yesterday I just said, well, make sure you give me lidocaine there when you put the new, you know, crown on, which is real easy. I mean, I think the technology for doing these things is fantastic because they only spent like 1 second grinding, you know, on that, on the actual new crown, just like a second ago. Okay, put it in, fit perfect.
1: Yeah,
0: it's like, all right, great. But they were messing around, you know, and cleaning stuff and everything else, and that just sets off those nerves. So it's going to go away, and it's like I said, it's not going to be a problem. But I'm telling you, when I woke up, I'm like, I hope Eric comes in because I can't keep a thought. When you have that pain and you can't keep a consistent thought in your head, and right before we went on the air, even before I took more, you know, heavy drugs, okay. Not really heavy drugs, extended release Tylenol for arthritis.
1: Yeah,
0: zero pain at all. So I'm all set to go. But I was worried there for a while. I'm driving in, going, "Oh, Eric, don't call in late. Don't call in. Please be there. Please be there." So
1: yeah.
0: But
1: I was thinking about it because I was watching a really cool YouTube video that was about an hour and a half long. I was thinking, may take the night off. This is a good one.
0: Well, first off, just very quickly, because we had asked the other day about this, and when I was going in Fox News, the lead story is, you know, Putin warns Great Britain that, you know, Ukraine better not shoot any of their ballistic missiles inside Russia or we'll come after you. And this all goes back to the fact of now we know why Ratcliffe went over there.
1: Well, it's funny because there were two stories as to why Ratcliffe went over there. And I think it's probably a mix of all the above. Politico had one, and that was quit helping Iran. And then Wall Street Journal had another one, and that was don't go after NATO.
0: Yeah.
1: And so I think it was probably both.
0: Which, by the way, both are great messages.
1: No, those, I think if you're going to make a secret trip, you know, then you get it all in. You're going to have to make it clear. Don't help Iran because that's not going to help you. And definitely whatever you do, don't go after NATO.
0: Well, it seemed like did you get the and I can't remember whether it was the Wall Street Journal article that I wrote or somebody that referenced the Wall Street Journal article. But to me, it was almost as if you send Ratcliffe over there because he's basically told them, and again, I may be adding to this, that he basically told them, we know what you have.
1: No, that's the reason you send him over
0: there. Yeah, can't win this. You need to come to a deal with Ukraine.
1: Yeah.
0: Because you're not going to be able to win this. You haven't won it. You're not going to win it. You know, bail now. And the other interesting thing is, it actually came, I'm like, oh, John Bolton isn't in jail yet? Because I saw him, I'm like, he's out there doing the tours on it, and he said, there's no way you send a C-17 over there if you want to keep it secret. They never wanted to keep it secret because you'd have a small executive jet that would have taken Ratcliffe over there.
1: Yeah.
0: He said, so you don't send that over. They did that because they wanted it to come out, and it has. But either of those messages, both of those messages, I think are great. And for everything that we dealt with early on, you know, with the president and J.D. Vance and Zelensky and all that going back, a couple of years ago.
1: Right.
0: To where we are now. I was very happy to hear because they're different messages. Political had one, but they probably did both. Neither contradicts each other. Both are the right thing to do.
1: Yeah. Look, when Mike Pompeo went over on a secret mission to North Korea, I can't remember if he had just become Secretary of State or was still CIA director at the time. I think he was still CIA director. But he made this, and he sat down with Kim Jong-un on Easter Sunday. And the only reason you go there, the only reason a CIA director or a Secretary of State would make a secret trip like that would be to show you, you know, basically, here are all your passwords. We know how to get into your system. Here's what we know you have. Here's a picture of your feet while you're in the shower.
0: But we have double authentication.
1: Yes.
0: No. We're the CIA. We got that covered. Don't worry.
1: Please.
0: It's not
1: going to
0: do anything.
1: Yeah. They created all of that to make you people feel like you're safe.
0: Yes.
1: But this is, trust me, I know what I'm talking about. But this whole thing is that, you know, and I trust John Ratcliffe. I had a great conversation with him about how the first impeachment for Trump went down and what that was all about, who had populated that call with Zelensky from the incoming president of Ukraine, and Trump calling him and saying, hey, we expect you to follow through with your campaign promises and everything else. And then, then they went to, what's his name's, office, from California. He was a congressman at the time. Now he's a senator. And, I trust that because the CIA reports directly to the president. They go, it's a straight line, CIA director directly to the president. And I trust, two people in this administration, at their games and their positions right now, fully. Secretary of State Marco Rubio and CIA Director Ratcliffe. The other ones, it's not that I don't trust them, but I mean, I don't really have any reason to not trust either one of those two.
0: No, I don't want to tell you what you're thinking here, what I got out of it is they have proved to me with the statements that they have made that they have credibility.
1: And when I asked him, I was doing an interview, I was hosting along with the great Hal J on WBAP about what was going on with that first impeachment. And he answered the questions with the right words. You know what I mean?
0: Mm-hmm.
1: You don't always get that. And that's, you know, so I, as an individual, I think he understands his roles in public service. I do believe that is the case too with Hegseth. I believe, Trump has probably those three. I won't say on a short leash, but certainly they're tighter to him. You know, they're closer to him, in many ways than J.D. Vance, the vice president. And that can often be the case depending on what's going on geopolitically. But if you're going to sit down with Putin's people, because we're told, you know, Russia says, no, there was no direct meeting with Putin himself. There doesn't have to be, because Trump himself didn't travel to Russia on a secret trip. It was his CIA director. But it likely with a CIA director, the whole point is to lay down, here's what we have. Here's what we know. And here's what we won't accept. And one of the things that really stands out to me, and it really is right now very active in the back of my mind since Israel had said that they were hanging out in Azerbaijan, basically undercover in Azerbaijan, which is the country between Russia and Iran. And unless you're going to move things by the Caspian Sea, if we're talking equipment, then you're going to go through Azerbaijan, starting with the Shahdag Mountains, which is a massive mountainous range in the north part of Azerbaijan, and then through, and you're going to, it would be pretty obvious. So the Israelis said they had hung out there for a while. I don't know if they're still there, but they were looking to see if Russia was moving things through Azerbaijan to get to, because Azerbaijan does have a fairly friendly relationship with Iran. So that would kind of work, just like China using the rail, basically to go through, you know, wherever, Afghanistan or wherever, to get stuff, shipped to Iran. And I think that is, I really think that's the reason that, that he went there. I think we're looking at a situation. You know, what's weird is that you haven't heard much about the war between Russia and Ukraine, other than the normal chatter of the daily goings on, that, you know, like recently they're using these upgraded drones to attack Ukraine. Ukraine saying, hey, we need help on this, that kind of thing. You know, the normal everyday thing, but there hasn't been any real movement, nothing that really stands out in that way. And I think in part, my theory is that Iran has also been helping and probably teaming with China, because they, Russia, relies on China quite a bit for support. And that's a tricky game. And so they're helping, I think both of them are helping Iran. I don't have any doubt, certainly when it comes to intel, certainly when it comes to satellite gathered intel, because there were a couple of attacks on American interests in that region by Iran that Iran just simply does not have the technology for. So it had to have been borrowed technology or intel that came from another nation that has developed that kind of technology. And the two that stand out are Russia and China. So I see Ratcliffe, that that trip, as hopefully it was effective. You know, you can't trust Russia, but you've got to do, you certainly have to, you've got to make your case. And the strongest way to do that is to send the head of your CIA and likely just bring out the folder and say, here's what we got. Here's all your passwords. Here's a picture of your feet in the shower. Here's what, you know, we know exactly everything you're going on. We know what you had for breakfast. You know, all of these things. And that's, and stop it. Now, the question is, how seriously does Russia take any, you know, warning? You know, because that was the word used in these stories. I don't know if there was any kind of line in the sand that was drawn.
0: Let me ask you this question. Mm. Do you send over the CIA director and not the Secretary of State, because the CIA director can communicate with whomever?
1: Yes.
0: That Putin's position is not secure.
1: Right.
0: This war has gone on.
1: Yes.
0: We're the CIA. You know, we're paying attention. We know what's going on inside your country.
1: Right.
0: You can't afford to attack NATO, and you're not going to win this thing now.
1: Yeah. Yeah.
0: You're not going to win it. Let's find a way for you to get out of this and Ukraine to get out of this and get peace, because you're not going to win. And you may lose not only your position, but you could lose your life. Again, that's a hypothetical.
1: Yeah.
0: But why do you send over the CIA director except to tell them, we know what's going on?
1: Yeah,
0: we're not going to give you specifics, but
1: right, it's not a handshake visit. It's not a negotiated visit or anything to get anybody to the table, which would, you know, that would pull in your Secretary of State, and also the CIA director, you know, in secret covert missions like that. It's a meeting, but it's a covert mission. There are things he doesn't have to talk about, whereas the Secretary of State also doesn't have to talk about, but is the handshaker, negotiator, and everything else. They're very two different roles, but I think you make a good point in the theory, if that's the case.
0: It's a complete theory. But otherwise, why would you, if you were going to meet with Putin, who's ex-KGB, that would really be interesting to have the CIA director talking to the ex-KGB guy.
1: Yeah.
0: You know, that to me would be fascinating. But I always thought to begin with, why are you sending him?
1: Well,
0: why isn't it Kushner or right. Vance or whatever? Why are you sending the CIA director? You're sending the CIA director because the CIA director can have credibility with the Putin administration to say, this is the problem that you're facing in your own country. This is not, you don't need to give specifics. So,
1: right.
0: You can say you are facing problems that you cannot win in your, forget about winning the war or attacking NATO countries. You got to worry about your own survival in your own country. To me, that would be, again, it's a hypothetical on my part, but why else would you send over what kind of message could the CIA director give with more clout than anybody else in the administration?
1: Well, no, I think that's it. It's not a negotiation position. It's a, hey, here's all your passwords. Here's your routes of your secret. And they do have secret freighters that are running oil. You know, one of the things about capturing Maduro was that it choked out a lot of the oil coming from Venezuela to Russia and vice versa. I mean, they did exchange oil. Those two nations did. But it really choked out Russia for a matter of weeks. It may still be affecting them. And that really could be the case. It's like, okay, we've got everything on you. We know what you're doing. And we'll choke you out and carve you out as the pariah. So stop, basically, is the message.
0: We are Red Eye Radio,
1: brought to you by Hotshot Secret.
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0: is Eric Cronin. I'm Gary McNamara. Coming up following the bottom of the hour, we'll get into the... God, that's the one thing that kept me laughing yesterday with the toothache.
1: Yeah.
0: Lake America. So yeah. We'll get to that. And really interesting, you know, why did this thing blow up? Because it's fascinating. They really had a deal.
1: Yeah.
0: They had a deal, and it's really interesting. Who blew this up? There's a lot of the media targeting. Go, Carney actually did. We'll get to that coming up.
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16: Here's your News Talk 1310 KNOX forecast. Sunny skies today with a high of 77. North winds 5 to 10 miles per hour. 48 tonight. High of 81 tomorrow. Temps above average Saturday and Sunday with highs from the low 80s to the mid 80s. Slight chance of rain showers Saturday. Slight chance of thunderstorms on Sunday. I'm meteorologist Jennifer Wojcicki on News Talk 1310 KNOX. Right now, 65.
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0: We are Red Eye Radio. He is Eric Harley, and I'm Gary McNamara. Ooh, welcome and good morning, Lake America. The actual deal, why there doesn't seem to be a trade deal, we'll get to the specifics of it all coming up in just a minute.
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0: All right, so, I mean, I tell you, I was laughing like crazy yesterday. You know, one of the things that we had talked about on the last show was how Democrats will throw out labels in insults, but they can't explain it.
20: Right. Yeah.
0: You know, we talked about that from a variety of things. You know, you're a fascist. How? Can't explain it. You're a transphobe. What does that mean? Can't explain it.
20: Mm-hmm.
0: And we said it hurts when you do that. Yesterday, the whole Lake America thing, I was sitting there, and we said it the other day. We went, well, I don't know why Trump would do that, because it doesn't make any sense. It was the French, you know, as a Frenchman who actually, you know, labeled, you know, the whole Lake Ontario thing, which, you know, was 200 years before Canada even existed.
20: Mm-hmm.
0: They were calling it Lake Ontario and the province, you know, near it, you know, Ontario. Nothing to do with Canada at all. Nothing.
20: Right.
0: And it comes from an Iroquois, the Iroquois Confederacy. That's where it came from. The Iroquois Indian Nation, or as they called it, the Iroquois Confederacy. Which, if you go back to the 1600s, when they actually did it, you know, when the Iroquois Nation, you know, when the Frenchmen, you know, took that name, the Iroquois had been calling it Ontario for years, which is, I guess, translated to, as we said, Shawnee Lake, Great Lake, whatever.
20: Mm-hmm.
0: But nothing to do with modern Canada at all. But if you look at it, if you look at the map of the 16 and 1700s, you know, during the great, as they call it, the Great Beaver Wars, and you look at the Iroquois Nation, 95% of it is the United States.
20: Mm-hmm.
0: But where the population of the Iroquois actually was, you had some a little bit in Quebec, but really the massive amounts were in what is now the United States, which the United States did not exist at that time.
20: Mm-hmm.
0: When it came out, but it was New York and northern Pennsylvania. And then if you look at the map and you superimpose where the Iroquois Nation border, the Iroquois Confederacy's borders were, it was Illinois. I'm doing this from memory. I don't have the map in front of me. Illinois, Michigan, Ohio, West Virginia, parts of Virginia. I say Indiana. I said Indiana, didn't I? Indiana and Illinois.
3: I wasn't also listening. Part of it. I don't know.
0: West Virginia, Virginia, and New York. Mm-hmm. I mean, that's where it was. And a very tiny part of Ontario and just a very, very minuscule part of Quebec up near the St. Lawrence River.
3: Right.
0: But really, and if you look at it now, you know, it was what, 1779 that the Iroquois Confederacy broke up at that point. Mm. They broke up before the United States was a country, and what, 80 years before Canada even became a country. The point is, Ontario has nothing to do with Canada.
3: Yeah, Lake Ontario. Yeah.
0: Yeah, Lake Ontario.
3: Yeah.
0: Right.
3: Right.
0: Lake Ontario. What? And yeah, Lake Ontario, nothing to do with Canada. And the name Ontario, nothing to do with, it was named Ontario before it actually became Canada. Mm. And so I was like, is he insulting the French? Is he insulting? I'm trying to figure out, and I'm like, don't do, you know, if you, Gulf, by the way, it'll be back to Gulf of Mexico once Democrats take over the presidency, as we all know. But you could at least.
3: I think they'll go Gulf of Cuba.
0: Yeah. Gulf of Texas.
3: Yeah.
0: But if you look at that one, you can at least connect the dots. You can say, okay, it was Mexico. Okay. Yeah. Yeah. Yeah, we're having problems with Mexico. Okay. We're going to change it. Okay. Fine. You know, whatever. How many people actually call it Gulf of America? I don't know. But on this one, it's just like, you know, that, and then followed up in the same day by the CNN, survey that was talking about Republicans' view as the best president. And it was Trump. Trump got 53% of Republicans saying he's the best president, and Reagan was way down there. Now, we talked about this when the whole Obama thing, remember when Obama was serving, whatever, mm-hmm. we're like, mm-hmm. well, except really for Joe Biden, who sucks so bad that even Democrats hated him. Any president in their party who's currently in power is always going to lead. Yeah. But Trump put it a great big thing. He's the greatest president, stands alone, and then everybody beneath him. Mm-hmm. But the fact is, the insult wasn't based on anything Canadian.
3: Right. Look, if we're insulting the French, I'm in.
0: Yeah.
3: But
0: going to insult somebody, at least insult them.
3: Well,
0: don't insult the French or New Yorkers and Pennsylvanians and people of Illinois and Ohio and whatever, because that's his entire point was his point was it's the geographic area that I'm insulting. Mm-hmm. But the Iroquois, number one, the Iroquois now and, you know, for centuries have been almost exclusively to New York.
3: Yeah.
0: And before that, when they expanded because of the wars, it was still 95% America, and 95% of the population was New York and Pennsylvania. It doesn't make any sense. It's dumb. And I viewed it as because they're getting killed on inflation and the war, the polling for the president on prices and inflation. So change the topic. Hmm. Let's do this. And it always, and I, on social media, you had all the, what we call the always Trumpers that were like, see, because people go, this doesn't make any sense. You got TDS. So it was almost like the beginning when they would do that. But Trump always could relate the insult to something of, you know, actually he could relate the insult and say, connect the dots and go, this is why this is an insult. And it would be fine. Well, this isn't even an insult at Canadians. It's an insult at the Iroquois Nation.
3: Well, and on top of that, you know, it's not a mover. It's not a driver in the election cycle.
0: No. And it doesn't get you independence.
3: It doesn't do anything for you. Your base is going to be with you. Your diehard base is going to be with you till the end. So it's not a mover. It doesn't go anywhere.
0: It was hilarious yesterday,
3: you know,
0: and and the responses were like, oh, see, you got TDS because you're questioning it. Well, because it doesn't make any sense.
3: I honestly don't care what you call the Great Lakes. I don't care. Quite frankly, they're not that great. the not so great.
0: Well, let me tell you this.
3: Now, what if you had said, let's make the Great Lakes great again? That would have been fun. That relates. But it's, you know, for me, it's like, you know, because remember when they were renaming the mountains? It's like, we're going to rename. Oh, okay, fine. People are still going to call it Lake Ontario. Locals are still going to call it Lake Ontario.
0: Well, let me tell you this, though, because the smallest one is Lake Erie.
3: Mm-hmm.
0: And I had a friend come in one time when I was living in Buffalo. This goes back a long, long time ago.
3: Right.
0: And I've, you know, drive. They were only in for like a day. It was for something else. And I said, you're in town. Let me pick you up and take you around.
3: Yeah.
0: And he really didn't know about Buffalo at all. And so we're driving near the downtown area. As you come into downtown, you know, coming up the Niagara River where the Peace Bridge is that crosses to Canada, and then all of a sudden the Niagara River opens up to Lake Erie. It looks like an ocean.
3: Mm-hmm.
0: I mean, it looks like a
3: look,
0: and he sits there and goes, what the hell ocean is Buffalo near? I go, it's not an ocean, it's Lake Erie.
3: It's like
0: But you when you're at ground level, now when you get up in a plane, you can clearly see, you know, the Canadian, and you know, you can fly all across Lake Erie. When you're up there at 30,000 feet, you can see the width of it. You can't see probably the entire length of it because I think it's like 300 miles, but you can see across it. You know, you can look out and go, okay, there's the shoreline of America, there's the shoreline of Ontario. But I mean, it's all meaningless. But again, it's the what I viewed it as yesterday. I told the guys in there, I go, I just viewed it as almost like a Trump circle. I'm not a master of my domain or your domain formation. Just trying to make everybody feel good that they could insult. You know, throw an insult out there, but without being able to explain what the insult actually is. Yep. But if anybody questioned it, then they had TDS and therefore you won. And I went, God, how stupid. And that's what I think a significant portion of even the president's conservative base said. This is just stupid.
3: Well, everyone is concerned, everyone who wants the GOP to maintain the House and the Senate so the president can finish his second term with his agenda wants drivers, whatever the driver is going to be, to get people to vote for GOP. Now, we don't know yet. Is it enough that the over-the-top lunatic radical left is doing what they're doing? It might be. I don't know. I don't know yet. I won't know until the results are in 2 years. So in the summer of 2018,

0: not the only thing. You know, so there's a plus. That one goes in the plus column. This one is neutral at best. It doesn't really, it's not a mover. You know, it becomes a social media argument, which doesn't mean anything.
1: Oh, my God, did it get stupid. I mean, just from all sides, it was just.
0: And then by the end of the day, it was like, you know, back to snoring again, you know, because it's not, you know, that's the thing. Social media isn't the driver.
1: Well, no. The oceans are next. That was the headline in Fox.
0: Yeah.
1: President now looking at the Pacific and the Atlantic Oceans.
0: Well, I think we do need, when it comes to the Atlantic Ocean, we do need to rename that and call it the Great Pond.
1: Because that's what everybody calls it, right?
0: Yeah.
1: Where are you going? Flying across the pond.
0: Flying across the pond. You know, those Brits are across the pond. You know, it's not, you know, that's the thing, is that people, it's always going to be in their mind, if you've been around long enough. Young people don't even know where the hell Lake Ontario is. They don't even care. Is it on a video game? If it is, they may know of it. If it's not, then males under the age of 40 know nothing about it.
1: I saw you say, change the name. Somebody wrote
0: Lake PlayStation. If you do Lake PlayStation,
1: Lake,
0: don't care about it.
1: Lake Superior to Lake Inferior.
0: Yeah, exactly.
1: I'm going to laugh.
0: Yeah, or Lake Xbox. Or if you do that, then they'll start caring about it. Or, but that group.
1: Or Lake Edmund Fitzgerald also got me laughing yesterday. Yeah. I mean, that's where it got
0: me. Right. You know, I mean, you know, but it's, again, what are the drivers of the election? That's what you're concerned about. There's where the focus should be. We're too close to this election.
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12: We are Red Eye Radio. He's Eric Carly and I'm Gary McNamara. By the way, in retaliation, Democrats in New York say they are going to make Smoking Joe's trading post on the Tuscarora Indian Nation that sells cheap gasoline and cigarettes, Smoking Joe Biden's.
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13: Yeah, that's right. By the way, Jill's been out there saying things, weird things again. 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
13: 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And I'm like, I don't believe anything she's saying.
12: I know.
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19: ABC News, I'm Dave Packer. Emergency authorities in Nepal and China say at least 469 people have been confirmed killed in the massive flash flooding that ravaged the Nepal-Tibet border on Wednesday. Nepal Tourism Board saying that 66 Americans are among the missing. Jury deliberations resume Friday in the murder trial of Lindsay Clancy, the Massachusetts mother accused of strangling her three children in the family's Duxbury home in 2023. The Trump administration deported dozens of people to Haiti just days after a gang attack on the island nation saw nearly 50 people killed, another 50 kidnapped. Among those deported, Jay DeBullis.
20: Actually, I don't know anything about Haiti. I wasn't born here. I was born in Bahamas, and I've been living in the USA for about 20-something years.
19: A federal judge has again blocked a Trump administration rule that would give the Postal Service a greater role in overseeing mail-in voting, the decision likely to face another appeal. This is ABC News. The FAA and NTSB are investigating after Marine One, the aircraft that carries President Trump, was unable to communicate with air traffic control. More from ABC's Alex Stone.
21: A disturbing moment in the skies involving Marine One.
22: I can't hear Marine One. If you hear Marine One, can you let me know?
21: The aircraft carrying President Trump unable to communicate with air traffic control. Another helicopter, part of that Marine One squad, forced to relay messages between the chopper and the tower. The communications failure coming hours after a new NTSB report suggested White House construction may have contributed to an August 4th security breach with Marine One and a passenger jet over Washington, D.C. Technicians have since taken immediate action and believed they had fixed the problem. The FAA and NTSB are investigating.
19: Former Bosnian Serb General Ratko Mladic, who was serving a life sentence for war crimes in the Yugoslavia wars in the 1990s, has died. UN officials say at the hospital at The Hague, he was 82. Dave Packer, ABC News.
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29: Here's your News Talk 1310 KNOX forecast. 77 this afternoon, under clear skies, north winds, 8 to 15 miles per hour. Lows around 48 tonight. Sunshine mixed with clouds at times. Tomorrow, daytime highs approaching 81. Slight chance of rain showers. Saturday, slight chance of thunderstorms on Sunday. I'm meteorologist Jennifer Wojcicki on News Talk 1310 KNOX. Right now, 73.
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0: now, it's Red Eye Radio. Gary McNamara and Eric Harley talk about everything from politics to social issues and news of the day. Whether you're up late or you're just starting your day, welcome to the show from the Relief Factor Studios. This is Red Eye Radio.
1: All across America, we are Red Eye Radio. He is Eric Harley, and I'm Gary McNamara. I can't stop laughing.
2: What's that?
1: Because we never got to it about the Jill Biden stuff, the whole thing, the story about the pillow talk.
2: Oh, the pillow talk. He entertained the idea of pardoning Trump. Shut up. There was never any pillow talk.
1: Or the roofie.
2: Yeah.
1: Somebody slipped him a Mickey.
2: That's right. Yeah. I mean, seriously. Way to throw the Secret Service completely under the bus, right?
1: But the whole thing is, it comes out and nobody cares, not even on the left. Nobody's paying attention.
2: It's nothing. And I'm thinking to myself, why do you have her on?
1: And I'm so glad you brought it up because I saw it and I was like, who cares what they say? But it is actually funny.
2: It's funny.
1: I still don't discount that, you know, somebody slipped him a Mickey.
2: Yeah.
1: Before that debate.
2: Yeah.
1: Who do you suspect slipped him the Mickey?
2: Probably Mickey.
3: Hey, kids. We don't want this president anymore.
1: Oh, see, I'm thinking of the Seinfeld episode.
2: Yeah.
1: Where George wanted to slip to his boss a Mickey because he didn't get along with his boss.
2: Yeah.
1: Mickey wasn't in that episode. But that's what I was thinking.
2: Well, it's so absurd because here's the thing. Jill Biden can make up anything she wants.
1: Yeah.
2: Nobody else knows the truth, including Joe Biden.
1: I know.
2: And so it's never going to, you know, she's never going to be disproven. You know, she could make any claim she wanted to. Like the claim was, another claim. Well, he only intended on being a one-term president. No, he didn't. No, he did not. And she said that, you know, when, the GOP was, you know, hurting at the midterm, there were the party insiders encouraged him to run and basically pushed him to run for a second term. He was never planning on running for it. He was always planning on running for a second term.
1: And the whole thing of, you know, that I still don't discount that he was slipped a Mickey. Now, she didn't say that. She goes, that he was drugged.
2: Yeah.
1: You know why she's saying that? Because of the criticism that she hears that the family should have never allowed him to run a second term.
2: Exactly.
1: So she's got to continue the lie.
2: There was no way I could help it. Somebody else did something.
1: Right.
2: Yeah.
1: Joe was fine. He was dandy. He had somebody slipped him a Mickey.
2: Yeah.
1: That's to soothe her conscience because of the criticism that she hears that no way should a family should have allowed the president to run a second term when obviously his cognitive abilities weren't there. And that's a criticism that she just can't handle. So she's making up the biggest lie that he was slipped a Mickey.
2: Well, we all know now she was running the show.
1: Yeah.
2: And she had a right-hand man and everything. There were like three, maybe four people close to the president, all led by her, including Hunter as well, that controlled I don't like this, you know, the populist version. Oh, they're just a bunch of puppets. Joe Biden was a puppet by that point. And it was his family. They were the puppeteers.
1: Yep.
2: And she was part of it. And if you put that kind of power over the care of your family member, then I don't have any respect for you.
1: No.
2: None.
1: And I think she doesn't want to face that criticism that's been out there. So But the only thing is, nobody cares. And so it's like she's, it's almost as if she's arguing with her own conscience.
2: Oh, yeah. Yeah, exactly.
1: You know, so I need to make up a story because I need to soothe my own conscience because I feel guilty for what I've done.
2: No.
1: So I'm going to pretend that my husband was fine and dandy and he was slipped a Mickey on that debate night.
2: Everything that comes out of her mouth or has in recent months sounds like she's only trying to convince herself. That she's only trying to, you know, build protection for her and convince herself of some kind of false truth. That this is, well, this is the way it would. And she can make it up as she goes along. It's not like Joe's going to come out. You know, you ask Joe about pillow talk, and he's going to tell you he likes the down pillow better than any pillow on the market. And he's not buying one from that My Pillow guy.
1: I gotta say, but he hates the My Pillow guy.
2: Because that guy can go, well, straight to hell, Jack.
1: Now, the best thing about the whole pillow talk was I did Theater of the Mind. You know, that actually, that was not the best part. I mean, that was the best worst part.
2: Yeah.
1: Was thinking, I mean, they go, well, in pillow talk, I mean, who didn't imagine Joe Biden laying on his pillow with his wife laying on the pillow and they're talking to each other. And I'm just like,
2: but the problem was his head was down at the end of the bed and his feet were on the pillow.
1: Just talking to his feet.
2: Like, Joe, you got in the bed the wrong way again. Turn around. He flips over on his stomach.
1: By the way, she deserves all of this mocking and criticism.
2: She absolutely deserves every
1: single bit of it.
2: But there is absolutely no way I can see ever. What I don't care what the situation. Because here's the thing, and then it, well, she did it in order to protect the country from Trump or make up whatever excuse. She did it for the good of the nation. For the good of the nation, you have somebody who is coherent.
1: Well she
2: and that doesn't include his vice president at the time, because she's not either.
1: She doesn't buy that argument. Otherwise, she wouldn't bring up the Mickey story.
2: Well, that's what I mean.
1: She doesn't buy that argument that others may say, well, she was there to save the country from Trump. She doesn't believe that. Otherwise, she wouldn't use the Mickey excuse.
2: Because, and she would have to admit that she was propping him up.
1: Yeah.
2: Of course she's not going to do that.
1: And the thing is, anybody who has dealt with any relative, as I'm dealing with right now, by the way, people, I get it all the time, people ask me, don't have a lot of great conversations with dad anymore.
2: Hmm.
1: It's not where, and I was telling somebody the other day, you know, it becomes, I hate the term the new normal, but it's sort of, is based in reality, that if you don't deal with it, if you think about it every day, you'll drive yourself crazy.
2: Well, because,
1: But I can't, I mean, it's not where when I go back to see my dad anymore that I sit and, you know, by his bedside and talk to him for an hour or 2 hours.
2: Yeah.
1: You know, his cognitive abilities, you know, the dementia is bad where if you walk in and you can talk to him for, and I'm not kidding, a minute or two, and he's in a good mood, you just say, Dad, I'll be right back, and you walk out and you don't come back because his mind doesn't get a chance to wander and get into the negative thoughts or conspiracy theories or the anger or, you know, everything that comes with, you know, when your cognitive abilities go and you have dementia. And so even when I go back, you know, in last time I was back, I had like four sessions with him, all for less than 5 minutes.
2: Mm-hmm.
1: Yeah. But every time he was smiling, and when he started drifting at all, a couple of times he started drifting, you knew it was coming, you know, like he will yell at you. I mean, it's not him anymore.
2: Mm-hmm. Mm-hmm.
1: And you know, that's the sad thing, because I get maybe 10, 15 seconds of my dad and the rest is not my dad.
2: Right.
1: You know, and I, you know, you feel terrible saying that because it is his body. It's not his mind.
2: Well, no, we've my wife and I both have come to learn that, in our case, her mother is more advanced than my mom, but my wife has said it a couple times and it's heartbreaking to hear, but essentially that person is already as you know them, is already gone. They're kind of beyond that cognitive state that they recognize. We had a great visit the last time we visited her mom. She's well taken care of by the professional caretakers that in the home she's in. But and my mom's going through a lot of things. Her manifestations are different, and they have her sleeping a lot, which has led to some severe dehydration and other issues and everything else that you know, just kind of comes along with that. And the point is, for the millions of us who are the non-professional caretakers, family members, we know that everything stops, you know, and it wouldn't matter. In fact, I would argue, in order for the nation to get the best chance, if you were in that position, you would say, we're going to take a different route and the party can decide what they're going to do from here.
1: Right.
2: We're going to care for this person because he deserves the care. I don't care what you say about his politics. He's a human being. He deserves the care. If he's going through something, he deserves the care.
1: And that's why we brought it up, because remember, I think it was about 4 years ago, because my father really, it's this December is be 2 years where we saw his cognitive abilities go very quickly, you know, but even a year ago, even 6 months ago, you could sit in there with him for an hour. You can't anymore, but you know when it's happening and you see it, and there's a great protection over the dignity of that person when they're a family member. And you remember, I think it was about 4 years ago. Remember I came in? Remember I told you I went back to visit my dad, and he started in a monologue that went on for 90 minutes.
2: Mm-hmm, mm-hmm.
1: And remember I played parts of it for you. And I'll always keep that, you know, where I just started recording him. And he was talking about, you know, good God, working with the German scientists who were over at Bell, you know, after World War II for rockets and everything else. And he just didn't stop talking for 90 minutes.
2: Yeah.
1: Just kept going. And it wasn't like, it was a train of thought. There were no cognitive lapses in there at all. And he was 96 maybe then.
2: Yeah.
1: 96, 96 and a half. And so when you see that and you see how quickly it goes, you wish to protect the dignity of that person. So, when Jill Biden, I mean, you get angry when you deal with it yourself, and then you see, oh, he must have been slipped a Mickey, a roofie, or whatever.
2: Yeah.
1: The person who was
2: closest to him
1: says that it gets you angry.
2: It really is. I lose all respect for that person.
1: Yeah.
2: You know what was going on. We all know what was going on. We've all seen it. And don't tell us we didn't see what we saw. We've been fed that line of BS for years now, since all of this began. And it's tragic that you don't care. And that's a fact. You don't, and you can't convince me otherwise.
1: But I think that's what's happening, is she is reacting to the criticism that she knows is out there, that she hears. And so she's got to make up a story that I still don't discount that he was drugged before that debate.
2: Look at the difference between her and Nancy Reagan. Nancy Reagan, basically, when she became the caretaker of Ronald Reagan, she really didn't make, I don't know, maybe a couple of public appearances, but really nothing to speak of. She was a full-time caretaker. That was her role. And you knew she cared. And I don't believe a word coming out of Joe Biden's mouth. I think she's, I don't know what she's doing, setting up another book deal or her own podcast or political future. I don't know. I don't know why she's out there. Probably a lot of it has to do with exactly what you said. CYA, little degree of separation, and make it not about me. Try and pull up some lame excuse for me not doing my job as a spouse and family member. That's tragic and disgusting. All day.
1: Yeah, it is. But But yeah, so that's just so I, cause people ask me if I don't bring up my dad every week and give like an update, people write to me and go, how's your dad? How's your dad? How's your dad? How's your dad?
4: Yeah.
1: I will say this, for the most part, in his world, he is happy. And that's the whole point of not speaking to him for great periods of time, is, you know, it can be reversed.
4: Yeah.
1: And anybody who's ever dealt with a, you know, a parent with, you know, dementia or something like that, you realize how they can, you know, their delusions can take over, and yeah, their accusations and anger, and you just don't want him to go. You want him to be, you know, you want him to be at peace. And so, you know, that's where we are right now with a dad. But otherwise than that, you know, physically, for what is he, 103 months now, 4 months old? He's physically, he's still in good health. But yeah, you never know. I mean, at that age, a cold could take you down. Anything really could.
4: Yeah.
1: But right now, you know, like I said, the job is just to keep him in a positive frame of, you know, of mind, which
4: right,
1: is, yeah, which is tough if you're communicating with somebody at his stage.
4: Right.
1: So,
4: yeah.
1: But, well, we love
4: him. Always keep him in our prayers.
1: Yeah, we love him. Yes.
4: Always.
1: Thanks. We are Red Eye Radio.
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6: I'm Rod Bain reporting for the U.S. Department of Agriculture in Washington, D.C.
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15: Is Eric Carly and I'm Gary McNamara. Coming up on the bottom of the hour, you know, the whole Lake America thing we talked about earlier in the show, but the actual substance of the negotiations here, because it looks like they were really, really close to a deal. So we'll get to that. You know, what happened? There's a couple of stories out there. There's one from the Spectator UK stating the fact that, really wasn't Trump at this point. You know, you heard the one thing that Lutnick went in there about heavy trucks and said, no, we want this. But most people looking at the deal say that shouldn't have blown up the deal.
16: Yeah.
15: So we'll get to that coming. And then the obvious lie from Carney that, well, he's trying to get, you know, basically he's trying to take French or, you know, change the language of Quebec.
16: Right.
15: And it wasn't.
16: That wasn't the effort at all.
15: No, it was the American products. No, every American product goes to Quebec doesn't need to have dual labels on.
16: Right.
15: That's all they were fighting for.
16: Exactly.
15: And Carney lied about that.
16: And he, again, everyone talks about Trump's ego, you know, getting in the way. Let's talk about what the truth is when it comes to Carney. By the way, Carney did announce in recent hours that bald eagles that live north of the border of the United States will now be called Canadian bald eagles. And Don McLean's song, when played on Canadian radio, will be Canadian Pie.
15: It's so stupid.
16: It really is. It's really going nowhere. And now I'm hungry for pie.
15: I know. I want pie.
16: Hey, we got pie.
15: We need pie.
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6: Here's your News Talk 1310 KNOX forecast. 77 this afternoon, under clear skies, north winds, 8 to 15 miles per hour. Lows around 48 tonight. Sunshine mixed with clouds at times. Tomorrow, daytime highs approaching 81. Slight chance of rain showers. Saturday, slight chance of thunderstorms on Sunday. I'm meteorologist Jennifer Wojcicki on News Talk 1310 KNOX. Right now, 73.
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15: All right. So the actual trade deal. Let's first take an umbrella look at this, not spending a lot of time going into the past, but the entire trade war initially was started by Trump. Okay, this got nothing to do with what we're going to eventually talk about, but the entire trade war with Canada was started in order to get rid of NAFTA and come up with USMCA. That's when the rhetoric started flying. And so Trump was saying NAFTA was the worst deal ever, and USMCA was going to solve all the problems. So they got to USMCA, and by the time they got to USMCA, what Trump had initially said he wanted, he didn't get. As you notice, Trump always supports the fact that we should have tariffs on you, you shouldn't have tariffs on us. He promotes that on a consistent basis. He didn't, he promoted it back then too, did not do that with USMCA. In fact, we were generally pleased with where he was with USMCA. And as we had stated at that point, once we had reviewed it, we looked at it and said, not much of a difference than NAFTA.
0: Right.
15: And so he went out there and was promoting the fact that USMCA is the greatest trade deal ever. NAFTA is gone. All of his supporters were saying, yeah. And we're like, well, that's okay. If they want to believe it's, you know, completely different than NAFTA, that's okay. But it wasn't. In fact, the one thing that we brought up, the one thing we did disagree with in USMCA was that if you made cars that had parts from Canada, Mexico, and the United States, it would increase the cost if it wasn't all made in America.
0: Right.
15: And we said that's hurting our ability to compete with foreign manufacturers who can come in and do whatever they want and undersell American cars that are built in Canada, United States, and whatever, and also automobile parts.
0: Yeah.
15: That come in, and we view that as a negative. But overall, we were pretty pleased with where he went with USMCA after all the rhetoric and everything else.
0: Yeah.
15: Well, then he comes in a second term and he says, we're getting ripped off by Canada. And as we stated, we said, every single thing that we trade with Canada was approved, or Trump said, we're not going to deal with it when he did USMCA. If there's a problem, he called it that we have the worst deal with Canada. We're like, you created it.
0: Yeah.
15: There's no doubt about that. Nobody can defend that and say that's not true. It's absolutely true. Anything that was left out of NAFTA that he was screaming at that we're getting ripped off on, he allowed it. He could have said, nope, until we do the deal with that, we're not going to sign NAFTA. We need to deal with this, and this. Otherwise, we're not going to. He didn't do that. So Trump was fully responsible. If we have a horrible trade deal with Canada, Trump was 100% responsible for that because he was the only one leading that charge. Congress was not involved in it at all. So just set the table there to begin with. And all the things that he would say about Canada, as we said, were unnecessary at that time. You know, didn't need to do that. Didn't need to. To me, it always reminded me of Canadian bacon. If you've seen the movie Canadian Bacon, Michael Moore's most accurate movie, as we like to call it,
0: because
15: it was pure fiction. It wasn't a documentary.
0: Right.
15: The Canadian Bacon was about trying to blame Canada for all the United States woes. And then we sort of attacked. Well, yeah. John Candy did. He attacked, I can't think of the name of it. I can't think of the power, Sir Adam Beck, power plant on the Niagara Falls side, Niagara Falls, Ontario side.
0: Right.
15: It's great. But now we had always stated that Trump would always say, here's what I want the trade deal to be. And then when you got to the USMCA, it wasn't what he was promoting in the past. It was much more NAFTA-like than we ever thought it was going to be. And that was okay. Well, that was his negotiating point. Okay, fine. But you're getting exactly what, you know, you're getting just about exactly the same thing. Well, looking at this here, and not looking at all the rhetoric, not looking at any of the tariffs and or the Supreme Court or anything of the new Section 301 tariffs and everything else, because part of why he, you know, put the Section 301 tariffs in is because Canada's retaliating to the tariffs we're putting on them, and therefore we're going to put more tariffs on them. That was his justification. But what blew up this specific thing, and this is interesting because this is from the Spectator UK. It said, so close and yet so far. Only last week, Canada and the U.S. were finally on the cusp of reaching a long-awaited trade deal. Already, Trump had announced the joyous news on Truth Social. Got a deal. Already, Canadian Prime Minister Mark Carney had celebrating securing, quote, the best terms, end of quote, for Canada and calling for the provinces to lift the ban on U.S. alcohol. It was just a couple days ago.
0: Yeah.
15: Then somehow defeat was snatched from the jaws of victory. Late last Friday, Carney told Canadian negotiators to walk away, saying Washington was offering a bad deal. Trump promptly reimposed a 50% tariff on goods imported from Canada that had been put on hold pending the signing of the deal. On Tuesday of this week, Carney announced dollar-for-dollar retaliation, what some are calling the dumbest trade war in history. I think that relates to the Wall Street Journal editorial. In the meantime, jaws were dropping across Canada. Manufacturers and business leaders wondered what outrage could have occurred in the closed-door negotiations that could possibly justify shutting down negotiations with Canada's closest neighbor and number one customers, but details were hard to get. Carney resorted to emotional language to justify his decision, saying Canada had been attacked and saying the country was at war. You have to ask, did Carney ever want a deal? He should want a deal. He was elected because Canadians thought he could negotiate an advantageous trade agreement with the United States. Instead, he's done everything but, and over a year later, he's beginning to run out of excuses. There were a few relatively small points of contention that have emerged, none of which seem like reasons to end the talks.
0: Yep.
15: For one reason, Canada was insisting on lower tariffs on heavy trucks. Surely a negotiable point. And American officials refused, some say, because of the use of Chinese parts in the vehicles, which has long been a sore point for the United States. You know, that's one of the things that I forgot who did the, there was an analysis done. We brought up the study a couple of weeks ago. That, yeah, we're doing a lot less trade with China, but all these other Asian nations we're doing trade with, and they're finding out that the actual, it's still 15% of all the products that come over to the United States or whatever, whatever that the number is, it's almost the exact same amount of what it was before. It's just they believe it's going through other countries.
0: Yep.
15: Or some of the parts are being made, you know, or machinery or whatever are being made in other countries. But with the overall, by the time you come to the conclusion, the same amount of Chinese materials, which gives them the same amount of trade. It may be different in a way,
16: right,
15: but it's just the totality of what comes over. But American officials refused, some say because of the Chinese parts in the vehicles, which had long been the sore point for the U.S. And that's what I saw, that Lutnick went, and remember that story earlier this week, Lutnick stopped it because he said, no, we can't have this. Carney claims the U.S. wanted to include terms in the deal that would put limits on the trade deals Canada was able to seek with other countries. Was one of those countries perhaps China? In any case, USMCA already includes explicit limitations on trade deals Canada is able to seek with other countries. Sovereignty is Carney's cry, but he's already sold that sovereignty out to Xi for a few thousand EVs. No, excuse me. But has he already sold that sovereignty out to Xi for a few thousand EVs and trucks? Mm. Another of Carney's excuses. he told a crowd of people from Quebec on Monday. In a blatant attempt to curry favor with French Canadians, was that American negotiators saw French language requirements as an irritant. This was a mischaracterization of the discussions, according to U.S. officials, and an outright lie, according to President Trump. Trump said, I would never interfere, because that was the whole point, that somehow Trump had insisted that Quebec not speak two languages. You actually saw that, right?
16: Right, yeah.
15: I'm like, I don't buy that.
16: I don't buy that story at all.
15: And he goes, and he said, I would never interfere with Canadians speaking French, Trump announced on social media. In fact, I have never even thought of doing such a stupid thing. This lie was made up by a weak, ineffective prime minister in an attempt to gain political support, which he has totally lost from a lot of people in Quebec. I love the French.

0: Asians.
1: Wow.
2: Mm. Yeah.
0: Because we were talking about the High Priest of Project Fear, the attempt to scare the British into voting to remain in the EU with the prediction of economic Armageddon, after all. Wow. Many Canadians were unhappy last year when an ill-timed tweet from Trump practically propelled Mark Carney into the prime minister's seat. Jokes about the 51st state left others embarrassed and upset, especially at their leadership. Didn't process the lightness of touch required to respond in kind. You would think that most people would simply laugh at the idea of rechristening Lake Ontario as Lake America, but in the current climate, that's just one more proof that Trump doesn't respect Canada and is out to damage the country in any way he can. So there you go. But he goes, that's far from the truth. Trump wants fair treatment for the U.S. And by the way, in USMCA, as we said, he didn't get what he claimed he wanted with right. them, which he said it was much right. more like NAFTA. And in this deal, except for those two things on a couple of things on trucks and the whole thing with Quebec was, well, look, every American product shouldn't have to, if it goes shipped into Quebec, have French and English labels.
2: That's going to add to labeling
0: right.
2: costs.
0: They weren't trying to control the speech of people in Quebec.
2: Yeah.
0: And so all that's the point that they're bringing up, that businesses in Canada are upset,
2: right?
0: They're like, well, this doesn't seem like something that should have blown this entire deal up. What's Carney doing? Because Carney led this latest one. Yeah. We are Red Eye Radio.
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9: I'm Gary McNamara. So this writer says Trump wants fair treatment for the U.S., but he also wants Canada to free itself from the toils of China. This can't happen in a weak and demoralized country. The Trump administration would serve its own interest if it followed on the heels of Trump's post about loving French Canadians, if it began publicly differentiating between the prime minister who holds the reins and the many common sense Canadians who see the urgent necessity for a trade deal where external pressures have failed. Domestic pressures may yet prevail. And this is the whole thing about, you know, Canada becoming the 51st state, which really irked Canada, but it was dumb because we were never going to do that.
10: Right.
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17: ABC News, I'm Dave Packer. President Trump taking his trade war with Canada to a new level.
18: We're going to be changing the name of Lake Ontario, effective immediately, to Lake America. That's going to take place right now as I sign the order.
17: The president also threatening to double tariffs on Canada-made cars and auto parts in January. A trekking group is among the more than 1,300 missing following the deadly flash flooding in Nepal. The group is associated with the Aisha Institute of Inner Sciences, which says 20 of the 77 people in the group were from the United States. The FBI says it's uncovered a sweeping cyber espionage campaign out of China that targeted some of America's most sensitive institutions. The defense resting its case in the murder trial of Dwayne Keepy D. Davis, the man accused of orchestrating the 1996 killing of rapper Tupac Shakur. Prosecutors say they will not call any rebuttal witnesses. Closing arguments will begin Monday. This is ABC News. Jake Reiner, the oldest son of the late Rob and Michelle Reiner, is opening up about the December murder of his parents, the arrest of his brother, and the state of his family in a new interview. ABC's Trevor Ault.
19: For the first time since Rob and Michelle Reiner were stabbed to death, allegedly by their son Nick, the couple's oldest son, Jake Reiner, is sitting down for an interview.
20: I'll never understand. I don't care how it's explained to me. I don't care what facts come out. I will never understand why this happened.
19: Speaking with Mark Cota-Robles from our station KABC.
21: You have described that after what happened, it was losing more than half of your family.
20: Mm-hmm.
21: That includes Nick.
20: Yeah.
19: Jake's brother Nick has been open about his longtime battle with drug addiction and mental health problems. He's now pleaded not guilty to murder charges.
17: Both Pfizer and Moderna Thursday received FDA approval for their updated COVID vaccines. Both vaccines target the XFG subvariant that makes up an estimated 40% of new cases, according to the CDC. Dave Packer, ABC News.
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3: Here's your News Talk 1310 KNOX forecast. Lows dip down to about 49 overnight under mainly clear skies, southeast winds at around 5 miles an hour. Friday, highs level off around 83. Slight chance for showers. Friday night, lows around 61, cloudy. Mid-80s, Saturday and Sunday. Slight chance of thunderstorms. Saturday, slight chance of rain showers. Sunday. I'm meteorologist Megan Mulford on News Talk 1310 KNOX. Right now, 55.
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0: Now, it's Red Eye Radio. Gary McNamara and Eric Harley talk about everything from politics to social issues and news of the day. Whether you're up late or you're just starting your day, welcome to the show from the Relief Factor Studios. This is Red Eye Radio.
1: All across America, we are Red Eye Radio. He is Eric Harley and I'm Gary McNamara. Good morning. Welcome.
2: Hi. Oh,
1: one other thing, and then we get to the whole CBC story out of Canada and the whole using terrorist attacks.
2: Mm-hmm.
1: The one thing that Trump has talked about, and again, it does seem like who blew this up right now and who's telling the big lie is Carney about Quebec and other things. It does seem like, from what we can see, that they weren't really far apart to blow this whole thing up. And it was blown up by the Canadians this time.
2: Yeah.
1: Irrespective of what we have told you Trump has done before, which we disagreed with all of this. But the one thing is, Trump continues out there talking about the fact that they're ripping us off because there's a trade imbalance. We have a trade surplus, except for one reason, with Canada. And what is it?
2: Oil.
1: Who is demanding, and last year demanded, that Canada flow that oil through the United States?
2: Hillary Clinton.
1: No, remember she wouldn't talk about,
2: I don't think it's my place to talk about policy. Yeah. You're running for president.
1: And we're getting the oil at below market prices.
2: Yeah.
1: And so Trump wants what has given us the very small trade deficit. It's normally between 40 and 60 billion a year. We're doing almost $1 trillion in trade back and forth. Mm-hmm. It's nothing.
2: Yeah.
1: And we get a great advantage. And because you have a trade imbalance is not a negative.
2: Right. Yeah.
1: And so just to make that one clear. Okay.
2: Yeah.
1: Because he continues to do that, which is just completely false. But again, so much on economics with Trump, it comes across as he's contradicting himself on a consistent basis on it. Tariffs especially. You know, doesn't affect prices. We're cutting tariffs because it'll lower prices. Foreign companies pay for all the tariffs. We're going to lower the tariffs so the prices go down for our consumers. He's all over the damn place on it. It's ridiculous. And Republicans should have the guts to call him on it. And they don't. If you're going to promote something, be honest about it. And the same thing goes to the Canadian Prime Minister.
2: Yeah, I suspect that Carney probably got some political backlash when he announced it was going to be a great deal. Because it sounded like, because when that came out, to me, it was like, wow.
1: He said it was the best deal.
2: Yeah. And it made it sound like, wow, he's just got a totally different tone. And I wonder if that backlash came from his party, his base. Yeah. I mean, it's his party, but also his base rank and file. If that did happen, and then all of a sudden he's telling lies about the deal. And then saying, I'd rather not do any trade at all than have the U.S. take our sovereignty. What are you talking about?
1: Yeah. And
2: what do you give up our sovereignty to the, what are you talking about?
1: Yeah.
2: It was either a great deal or it wasn't. What was the change of heart?
1: And that's why it's important, as newspapers have done, a lot of foreign newspapers, Spectator, for example, that we read, that said this was what blew it up. And this is a nothing burger compared to getting a trade deal between Canada and the United States.
2: Right.
1: This stuff's nothing.
2: Well, if you look at
1: this
2: whole thing,
1: is insignificant
2: on the label thing. If we were talking about Canadian companies that were contracting American companies to manufacture or assemble something and then send it back, then those Canadian companies could decide to put French, which I'm sure they would, put French language labels on them as well. But when you're saying the stuff that we're importing or exporting from the U.S. to Canada must have French language labels as well, well, my gosh, that's racist. I'm sure there's one or two people in Ontario that speak Spanish. You know, it just,
1: well, that's,
2: you can't,
1: like saying,
2: you
1: if
2: can't
1: you ship
2: put
1: some,
2: that kind of, you can't put that kind well, of, well, that's ask on that unless there is an agreement again between the companies, the private
1: well,
2: sector.
1: Well, but it's the same thing as right. If it's between the private sector, that's fine. I got no problem with that at all. But that's like saying that in very high Hispanic areas, they're the United States demanding that Canada must ship us things that are in Spanish and English.
2: Right. The private sector does that.
1: Yeah,
2: but
1: that's
2: up to the private sector to do it.
1: Yeah. Meanwhile, the Canadian Broadcasting Company on Thursday defended an internal memo directing the reporters and editors to refrain from describing the September 11, 2000 attacks as terrorist attacks, telling Fox News Digital the guidance reflected its longstanding practice of attributing terms it considers politically and emotionally loaded. See, that's the bias right there.
2: Mm-hmm.
1: It was a terrorist attack.
2: Yeah.
1: Irrespective of your politics, it was a terrorist attack. That shows the bias. That shows now, the CBC is 70% funded by the Canadian government.
2: Yeah, right.
1: And I believe they did this in 2023 also.
2: Hmm.
1: They talked about this in 2023.
2: Yeah.
1: It is a practice of the CBC to exercise extreme caution before using the words terrorist and terrorism. Well, yeah, it would be too. I'm very careful. If somebody robs a bank, I don't say it's terrorism.
2: Right. If they go into a bank with a bomb vest on and set up the bomb, it's a suicide bomber that goes into a bank, then that's terrorism.
1: Especially if it's a organization that's a terrorist group.
2: Yeah, or lone actor, yeah.
1: Right.
2: Could be a lone actor, but yeah.
1: Right, lone actor that politically is doing it for some reason. I mean, if you're going in with the vest just to rob the bank and walk out, that technically would not be an act of terror.
2: Right, that's why I included setting the bomb off and killing people, a suicide bomber.
1: That would not be terrorism. Terrorism.
2: That would be terrorism in my mind.
1: Yeah, but terrorism is a political motivation. That's actually the definition of terrorism, to create fear.
2: Yeah.
1: It's not
2: right that in the
1: would,
2: community.
1: That would
2: the other people
1: yeah,
2: that
1: would be
2: weren't killed.
1: Right, but that would be greed.
2: Yeah, I know the definition of terrorism.
1: Right.
2: Yeah.
1: Right. I'm just saying that
2: to me would be terrorism.
1: But the entire point is we're very careful of using it. We're not going to attribute it to something that isn't terrorism. We're not going to say a speeding ticket is terrorism. Because they're trying to
2: you
1: say
2: don't live in my town.
1: They're trying to say, you know, we're being very careful with it. We know you're not. You're ignoring it.
2: Well, no.
1: You're saying there is no terrorism.
2: That, by the way, is political motivation.
1: Absolutely it is.
2: That's the left. Right. That's how the left operates all over the world.
1: Right.
2: They want to ignore terrorism because they believe it'll make terrorism go away. They believe they can become friends with the terrorists. They believe that they can appease Hamas. Gays for Palestine. That's a thing. It's just absolutely unbelievable. You know, it's and people see right through it. There are two sides of this entire story. The people who are okay with them ignoring terrorism, and the people who know that they're just trying to ignore terrorism. And that's their only motivation. We're just going to be careful and walk on eggshells. Well, their last prime minister, remember the whole thing? Well, we don't say human. What was it? We don't say mankind. We say person kind. He had to interrupt somebody based on that. This is who they are. control language. By the way, that's not walking on eggshells anymore. That's controlling the language through the media, but eventually of the public too. That's what the problem was when this administration, when Trump came back into power, and it was early on in his second term when Vice President Vance and others had a conversation with other nations. We have sent people to war. Countless Americans have died for free speech, and you guys are working at taking it away. We may not be enemies, but on that hill we are.
1: But if there's ever a clear case of the definition of terrorism, it would be 9/11. You cannot get there. There isn't even wiggle room there.
2: Right.
1: It was an act of terrorism by the definition of terrorism. And so what they're saying is, the CBC saying, we wish to ignore the definitions, the well-accepted definitions of terrorism, which 9/11 is. You cannot get a clearer example of the definition of terrorism. And what they're saying is, we just choose to ignore that definition.
2: Yeah.
1: And I'm not surprised by that. You know, I mean, look, the CBC doesn't do anything that our mainstream media hasn't done.
2: Well, again, you know, if they go around, they walk around, tiptoe around, and it's not just in Canada, it's all over the world, including the U.S. When they tiptoe around, well, he screamed Allahu Akbar before shooting or doing what he did. Well, they're not quite sure what he said. They're not, some people say they heard him say something. They'll go out of their way to ignore it.
1: Yeah.
2: When it's clearly terrorism.
1: Right.
2: And we all know it.
1: Yep.
2: It's very clear.
1: A Nickelback concert.
2: Terrorism.
1: Absolutely perfect example of terror.
2: It's terrorism.
1: Audio terrorism.
2: That right there is what torture.
1: Worse than waterboarding.
2: I'd rather be waterboarded by Lynyrd Skynyrd. I'm not even sure what that means, but
1: I like,
2: it's true.
1: I know. I didn't know what it meant either, but it made me laugh.
2: And I had a
1: Johnny
2: friend,
1: Van Zandt, looking down at you. You're no free bird. We're waterboarding you.
2: I had a friend that told me one time, she's a huge fan of Nickelback. We're no longer friends.
1: We really have nothing against Nickelback. We're just having fun, folks.
2: Speak for yourself. I think I saw one clip from one Nickelback video years ago. I don't know that I've heard a complete Nickelback song. I don't have an opinion one way or the
1: other. I was somewhere where I heard the end of a song. I go, this sounds familiar. It's not bad. And it was Nickelback.
2: Yeah,
1: I can't even tell you what the song was.
2: Yeah. Now, torture is Terry Jacks' Seasons in the Sun.
1: Oh, man.
2: He's Canadian, right?
1: Yeah.
2: All right, let's have that discussion.
1: Pure Canadian terrorism.
2: Take him back.
1: Now, Anne Murray, I can handle.
2: Oh, I love Anne Murray.
1: Snowbird's okay because it reminds you of Florida, you know, that's basically free America.
2: Well, let's talk about the good Canadians. All right. So, Keanu Reeves, Anne Murray, Bryan Adams. I like Bryan Adams. Rush, of course.
1: Did you see Rush? Did you see? It should be Rush Lake.
2: Yeah, exactly. No, we want that.
1: Rush Lake.
2: Peart Lake.
1: I saw that. I saw Peart Lake. No, that actually appeared on social media yesterday.
2: I would accept that all day. Even the part that's in the U.S. Of course, the part that's in. We're going to embrace it fully.
1: There's going to be. We're the international dateline. That little dotted line goes across.
2: Yeah.
1: there's going to be, even though you can be on that other side of that little dotted line that crosses because unless you land on the land, you know, you're not officially in Canada yet. And the same thing with the United States. You know, you know, when you hit land is when they arrest you. I can see buoys out there. You're entering.
2: Yeah.
1: Rush Lake.
2: Yeah.
1: The other side, Lake America, little buoys set up in the middle of the lake.
2: Yeah, we're probably going to see that on somebody's map. You know, that Ontario and the Canadian territory, you know, Lake Ontario and then Lake America in the American territory. I don't know. Lake Nickelback. I don't care. I really don't care.
1: Lake Nickelback.
2: I don't care. That's when you would make people angry. That's when it gets like, why do you, what? Huh? Yeah. Lake Murray. Ann Murray. Don't we have a Lake Murray? Like just north of here, up in Oklahoma?
1: Do we? I don't even know.
2: I think there's one up there. Yeah. Up in Oklahoma. Yeah. Yeah. I don't care what you call it. As long as you're not going to tax me for it.
1: It's a large body of water that does not freeze in the wintertime because the water circulates from the bottom back up to the top.
2: Yeah. That lets, you know,
1: Lake Erie freezes like Ontario does not.
2: Yeah.
1: Which is why Watertown gets as much snow as they do.
2: Right.
1: It crosses all that warm water.
2: Now, if you start renaming Golden Pond from the movie On Golden Pond, we're going to have some words.
1: I like Edmund Fitzgerald Lake. I saw that one.
2: No, that would, you know, I can see that. I'm like, yeah, all right. Yeah, I can see that. But it's just, I'm like, what are we doing? What's going on here? You know,
1: looking at social media yesterday, I actually said to myself, I have more of a life than these people.
2: Well, it's like the person in front of you, you know, if you're at a fast food restaurant and you've been standing in line for a minute and then the person in front of you gets up there like they haven't been staring at the menu for 20 minutes and they can't decide. It's like, what are we doing here?
1: Well, Canadians were going to change the name to Tim Horton Lake, but then they found out that Tim Hortons is now an American company.
2: Or Tim Horton Hears a Who. Dr. Seuss Lake. I don't know. I don't care. The lake. We're going out to the lake. I'm sure that's what the locals say.
1: We are Red Eye Radio.
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9: 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Yeah, the dumbest quote of the week was from Abdul al-Sayed. Running for Michigan governor, comparing the mutilation of children's genitals to circumcision.
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10: And thank you.
9: All right, so it's the Friday show, so clearing off the desk.
10: All right,
9: two different stories here. Lots of really interesting stats. First one from the editorial board of the Wall Street Journal on the numbers of life expectancy in the United States. All right,
10: okay.
9: And they write here: pessimists on the political left and right can't find much good to say about America these days. So allow us to help Americans, American life expectancy hit a record in 2024 as deaths fell from most major causes, according to a Centers for Disease Control and Prevention report this week. Life expectancy at birth rose to 79 years of age from 78.4 in 2028, surpassing the pre-pandemic high of 78.9 in 2014. That statistic reflects the average number of years newborns are expected to live if mortality trends stay constant over their lifetime. Changes in the statistic from year to year reflect changes in public health. Life expectancy, for the most part, plateaued last decade amid rising drug overdose deaths. Because remember, it's not that the average person lives to 79 years of age. If you don't get in an accident, that includes all accidents, drug overdoses, murders, everything. So life expectancy plateaued last decade after rising for drug overdose deaths, which offset declining death rates from cancer and heart disease. Then COVID wiped out most of the country's life expectancy gains since 2000, but life expectancy has now bounced back as the U.S. has recovered from the pandemic and deaths from most other causes decline. The CDC said the increase in life expectancy in 2024 primarily owed to declining death rates from unintentional injuries, including drug overdoses, COVID, heart disease, cancer, and homicide. We know homicide's way down. Life expectancy would have been even higher if not for a small increase in deaths from the flu in 2024 and 2025 that was particularly a bad flu season and nutritional deficiencies. The complicated way the statistic is calculated and relatively small changes from year to year can obscure the larger improvements in public health over time. Age-adjusted mortality rates have fallen by 17% since 2000 and 30% from 1990, notwithstanding the opioid epidemic and increase in chronic diseases like diabetes and obesity. Death rates adjusted for age from heart disease have declined, listen to this, Eric, 39% since 2000 and 62% since 1980. And for cancer, 31% since 2000 and 33% since 1990. We talked briefly yesterday about that, the medicine that the FDA approved 6 months early for pancreatic cancer.
17: Yeah.
9: Whoa.
17: Yeah.
9: People with severe stage four.
17: Yeah.
9: Doubled their life expectancy. Really interesting, you know, where we're going on so many of these, you know, on cancer to begin with, but down 31% and 33% since 1980 for cancer. Much of the progress stems from improved medical treatments, as we all know. So there you go. I just want to make sure we got that one in there. So there's some good news. The other thing is interesting article in National Review. And they use a lot of statistics from the 2024 United States Data Center Energy Usage Report done by the Berkeley Lab Energy Analysis and Environmental Impact. And this is on data centers. This is on AI data centers.
17: Yeah.
9: And how much water they actually use. We are in a full panic, and I guarantee 99% of the public does not know the statistics.
17: Oh, I'm sure.
9: Yeah, they know the panic.
17: No, it's just become a political battle. Right.
9: One of the top reasons Americans cite for opposing data centers is their excessive water use. Yet the notion that data centers are guzzling the nation's reservoirs is, to put it softly, fiction. Based on the most recent figures from the Berkeley Lab, as we told you about the 2024 analysis by the United States, data centers consume 17.4 billion gallons of water each year. That sounds like an enormous amount until you realize the nation consumes tens of trillions of gallons, even including data centers' indirect water consumption via the electricity generation needed to power them. They account for less than 1% of the country's total water consumption. Data centers use less water than the nation's golf courses or California's almond industry. Yes, data centers' water demands are expected to grow dramatically over the coming years, but it will still remain a tiny percentage of overall use. And they are becoming more water efficient through recycling techniques. More importantly, data centers must go through the same process of acquiring water as any other business or development, either by buying water rights from existing holders or by applying for a new withdrawal permit, depending on their location. If not data centers, Americans might wonder where all their water is going. Talk about Western residents are inundated with the stories of the Colorado River. We know that, right? In 2023, the governor of Arizona moved to halt new housing construction around Phoenix for fear of a groundwater shortage. Communities across the country are implementing voluntary or mandatory drought restrictions on households to conserve water. We, my neighborhood, for example, we can only water our lawns Tuesday and Friday. I'll be busy today. Many people assume that most of the country's fresh water goes to the public supply available for homes and businesses, right? Mm-hmm. Since that's their primary interaction with water. The truth, public supply accounted for 12% of water withdrawals in 2015, the most recent year for which full accounting is available. So that they're there far behind. All the water from utilities that flowed into bathrooms, kitchens, swimming pools, sprayed onto lawns and gardens, all those billions of gallons make up just 12% of the total water supply used. The lion's share of withdrawals, 41.3%, is for thermoelectric power. Electric plants heat large volumes of water into steam to spin their turbines, then use additional water to condense the steam back into liquid and repeat the cycle. Because the water they use is recycled, power plants ultimately return the vast majority to the source. Thus, the sector considered the largest water user in America is not the largest consumer. The honor belongs far and away to agriculture. From 2010 to 2020, crop irrigation consumed more than 10 times as much water as public supply and power generation combined. In western states, water is even more skewed towards irrigating the desert. For the 11 states traditionally counted in the American West, irrigation's share of water withdrawals range from 59% in Washington to 96% in Montana. Agriculture's share of water consumption is likely higher. For comparison, public supply responsible for no more than 20% of water withdrawals in any western state and as little as 1% to 2% in Wyoming, Montana, and Idaho. So as they go down through what they say, to address the worsening shortages, water must be treated economically as the scarce resource it now is. No longer is an unlimited public good. That requires putting a price on it and letting a new market determine the most efficient use based on who is willing to pay. Such water markets can be implemented without rescinding farmers' longstanding usage rights. In fact, they could make existing water rights more valuable. The entire thing is what they're saying is, with, as we have said before, Trump is right.
17: Yeah, right.
9: On AI data centers, you can work a way to use them.
17: Yeah.
9: Just like we do with the thermoelectric plants that heat steam. You right. can still heat it, you can still use it, and you can recycle it over and over again. As they write to end it, ignore the water demagoguery. Halting the construction of data centers won't replenish the Colorado River or free up critical supplies for western towns and cities. The only thing that can is a shift away from resource inefficient crop irrigation, which is best facilitated by fluid markets.
17: Well, again, you know, the states, let the states handle it the way they're going to handle it. The one thing, and I saw an article just a few days ago that talked about the AI companies right now are looking at this now more and more as a political battle. They realize they're facing political headwinds here. But this is the infrastructure required in order to do the full rollout. And it's for them, the great concern is it, well, it actually is. It's already the NIMBY, just like with nuclear power plants. It's the NIMBY effect. And there seems to be a very clear divided line. There's no in the middle. It's either you're okay with it or you're not. And most people who say you're okay with it, they're okay with it in their neighborhood, in their community, in their state. There's an asterisk, and it's you're going to have to build your own power plant. You're going to have to provide your own water. You cannot be an added drain, a disproportionate drain on either. Let the states handle that, and if they know that, if those companies coming in know that, that will be up to them to facilitate that.
9: Can I start a conspiracy theory here?
17: Yes.
9: There's a reason that it's no longer called Lake Ontario and Lake America. Trump is going to put all the AI centers right there on the shoreline of New York and suck all the water from Lake Ontario.
17: I think he's going to do just that.
9: By the way,
17: as he should,
9: I want to take credit for that conspiracy theory. You can send that back to me. I get some people going, yeah. What kind of crazy stuff are you talking about on the air?
17: Yeah.
9: Hey, I just wanted to have some fun, start a conspiracy theory there.
17: Right. Why not? No, I think that's, you know, you look at it, it's a very simple equation, because the last thing they want, that these private sector companies want, the AI companies want, is to not be welcome if once they start.

0: for those that were going to build the infrastructure and however long that was going to take. And then the jobs that will be part of that center, that data center long term, look like a positive. And then the political wins, as you started out, where I would venture to say half the people, at least half of the people, a large chunk of the people that are against it, don't even know why. And they may say, oh, water and power, but they don't understand the full equation.
1: Great article written, I forgot who wrote it last week, saying, would we have had an industrial revolution with the paranoia that exists today? Could you build a factory anywhere?
0: Right. No, that's a good question.
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0: We're Red Eye Radio. He is Eric Cronin. I'm Gary McNamara. Well, thank goodness, after this weekend, the exhibition season for the NFL is over, and we've gone through the entire full exhibition season. I've not seen one story about is Kaepernick going to play this year.
1: Yeah, I haven't seen that. I've always called
2: after 10 years.
1: I always called the preseason. I always called it the practice season. Exhibition practice. So it's also pre-arrest season if you're a Cowboys fan. Post-arrest. If you're a former Cowboys quarterback.
0: Oh my gosh.
1: Wow.
0: But I just love it. Normally this time I always look for the story. Kaepernick is working on it. He's ready if any team is ready.
1: Right. Yeah.
0: Stop.
1: Yeah.
0: It's not going to happen. Maybe it's finally over.
1: Yeah.
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10: ABC News, I'm Dave Packer. Emergency authorities in Nepal and China say at least 469 people have been confirmed killed in the massive flash flooding that ravaged the Nepal-Tibet border. on Wednesday. Nepal Tourism Board saying that 66 Americans are among the missing. Jury deliberations resume Friday in the murder trial of Lindsay Clancy, the Massachusetts mother accused of strangling her three children in the family's Duxbury home in 2023. The Trump administration deported dozens of people to Haiti just days after a gang attack on the island nation saw nearly 50 people killed, another 50 kidnapped. Among those deported, Jay DeBullis.
11: Actually, I don't know anything about Haiti. I wasn't born here. I was born in Bahamas. And I've been living in the USA for about 20-something years.
10: A federal judge has again blocked a Trump administration rule that would give the Postal Service a greater role in overseeing mail-in voting. The decision likely to face another appeal. This is ABC News. The FAA and NTSB are investigating after Marine One, the aircraft that carries President Trump, was unable to communicate with air traffic control. More from ABC's Alex Stone.
12: A disturbing moment in the skies involving Marine One.
13: I can't hear Marine One. If you hear Marine One, can you let me know?
12: The aircraft carrying President Trump unable to communicate with air traffic control. Another helicopter, part of that Marine One squad, forced to relay messages between the chopper and the tower. The communications failure coming hours after a new NTSB report suggested White House construction may have contributed to an August 4th security breach with Marine One and a passenger jet over Washington, D.C. Technicians have since taken immediate action and believed they had fixed the problem. The FAA and NTSB are investigating.
10: Former Bosnian Serb General Ratko Mladic, who was serving a life sentence for war crimes in the Yugoslavia wars in the 1990s, has died. UN officials say at the hospital at The Hague, he was 82. Dave Packer, ABC News.
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0: Here's your News Talk 1310 KNOX forecast. Clear skies overnight with a low of 49. Southeasterly winds at around 5 miles an hour. Partly cloudy Friday, 82. Slight chance for showers Friday night, lows around 61. Overcast skies. Temps a bit above average Saturday and Sunday with highs in the mid-80s. Chance for showers Sunday. I'm meteorologist Megan Mulford on News Talk 1310 KNOX. Right now, it's 55 degrees.
3: Now, it's Red Eye Radio. Gary McNamara and Eric Hurley talk about everything from politics to social issues and news of the day. 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
1: All across America, we are Red Eye Radio. He is Eric Hurley and I'm Gary McNamara.
5: Hi.
1: All right. I think I can do it.
5: What can you do?
1: I was at the dentist yesterday, and they told me my back molar is going to be sore for 24 to 36 hours. And, yeah. Man, I'm telling you, after the lidocaine wore off yesterday afternoon,
5: yeah.
1: It's like, oh, no, I got to go to sleep. What am I going to do? And I took a couple of ibuprofen, and boom, I was able to go to sleep. But I slept 2 hours, woke up at 7, could not get back to sleep.
5: Yeah,
1: it was like a toothache
5: the
1: whole time laying in bed. And so I'm like, oh, man. And I'm thinking to myself, well, you ever have a toothache where it affects your thoughts?
5: Not in a long time, but yeah, I've had one.
1: Yeah.
5: I've had one that, and inevitably back in the day when I was going through that, it was, I didn't have a dentist set yet. We had just moved here. This is like 30 years ago. And I've had the same dentist since then, but I had to find, it was on a weekend. It was on a Sunday. And I had to find an emergency dentist that was open. And it was like way over in east of Dallas. Like, I think it was in Rockwall, which is from my house is probably 40 minutes. And it seemed like eternity. The pain was all the way. I mean, basically to my toes, I felt this.
1: Oh,
5: yeah.
1: Oh.
5: Well, horrible.
1: Mine isn't any type of infection. It's simply... Yeah. I had a temporary on one of the back molars.
5: Yeah.
1: That went. Now, years ago, I had teeth capped. We're talking 25 years ago. Not for any cosmetic reasons, but because I had a horrible sensitivity. Mm. As you can see, I don't have chiclets. You know, there's no chiclets. Mm-hmm. Because of my horrible sensitivity to hot and cold, I could not even drink coffee. I couldn't eat ice cream.
5: Right.
1: And so when I had the cap break after 24 years, the crown, they put on a temporary, which is not the same thing as the permanent one, as you know, not as thick or anything else. Mm. Oh my gosh. All last week. Cause it took about 10 days, almost 2 weeks, you know, to get the new crown in every single day. I mean, drink something cold. Ow! And it brought back the memories from that time. So, yesterday I just said, well, make sure you give me lidocaine there when you put the new, you know, crown on, which is real easy. I mean, I think the technology for doing these things is fantastic because they only spent like 1 second grinding, you know, on that, on the actual new crown, just like a second ago. Okay. Put it in, fit perfect.
5: Yeah.
1: It's like, all right, great. But they were messing around, you know, and cleaning stuff and everything else. And that just sets off those nerves. So it's going to go away. And it's, like I said, it's not going to be a problem. But I'm telling you, when I woke up, I'm like, I hope Eric comes in because I can't keep a thought. When you have that pain and you can't keep a consistent thought in your head. And right before we went on the air, even before I took more, you know, heavy drugs.
5: Mm-hmm.
1: Okay. Not really heavy drugs. Extended release Tylenol for arthritis.
5: Yeah,
1: zero pain at all. So I'm all set to go. But I was worried there for a while. I'm driving in going, oh, Eric, don't call in late. Don't call in. Please be there. Please be there. So,
5: yeah.
1: But
5: I was thinking about it because I was watching a really cool YouTube video that was about an hour and a half long. I was thinking, May take the night off. This is a good one.
1: Well, first off, just very quickly, because we had asked the other day about this, and when I was going in Fox News, the lead story is, you know, Putin warns Great Britain that, you know, Ukraine better not shoot any of their ballistic missiles inside Russia or we'll come after you. And this all goes back to the fact of now we know why Ratcliffe went over there.
5: Well, it's funny because there were two stories as to why Ratcliffe went over there. And I think it's probably a mix of all the above. Politico had one, and that was quit helping Iran. And then Wall Street Journal had another one, and that was don't go after NATO.
1: Yeah.
5: And so I think it was probably both.
1: Which, by the way, both are great messages.
5: No, those I think if you're going to make a secret trip, you know, then you get it all in. You're going to have to make it clear. Don't help Iran because that's not going to help you. And definitely whatever you do, don't go after NATO.
1: Well, it seemed like did you get the and I can't remember whether it was the Wall Street Journal article that I wrote or somebody that referenced the Wall Street Journal article. But to me, it was almost as if you send Ratcliffe over there because he's basically told them, and again, I may be adding to this, that he basically told them, we know what you have.
5: No, that's the reason you send him over.
1: Yeah, you can't win this. You need to come to a deal with Ukraine.
5: Yeah.
1: Because you're not going to be able to win this. You haven't won it. You're not going to win it. You know, bail now. And the other interesting thing is, it actually came, I'm like, oh, John Bolton isn't in jail yet? Because I saw him, I'm like, he's out there doing the tours on it, and he said, there's no way you send a C-17 over there if you want to keep it secret. They never wanted to keep it secret because you'd have a small executive jet that would have taken Ratcliffe over there.
5: Yeah.
1: He said, so you don't send that over. They did that because they wanted it to come out, and it has. But either of those messages, both of those messages, I think are great. And for everything that we dealt with early on, you know, with the president and J.D. Vance and Zelensky and all that going back, a couple of years ago.
5: Right.
1: To where we are now. I was very happy to hear because they're different messages. Political had one, but they probably did both. Neither contradicts each other. Both are the right thing to do.
5: Yeah. Look, when Mike Pompeo went over on a secret mission to North Korea, I can't remember if he had just become Secretary of State or was still CIA director at the time. I think he was still CIA director. But he made this, and he sat down with Kim Jong-un on Easter Sunday. And the only reason you go there, the only reason a CIA director or a Secretary of State would make a secret trip like that would be to show you, you know, basically, here are all your passwords. We know how to get into your system. Here's what we know you have. Here's a picture of your feet while you're in the shower.
1: But we have double authentication.
5: Yes.
1: No. We're the CIA. We got that covered. Don't worry.
5: Please.
1: It's not
5: going to
1: do
5: anything. Yeah. They created all of that to make you people feel like you're safe. But trust me, I know what I'm talking about. But this whole thing is that, you know, and I trust John Ratcliffe. I had a great conversation with him about how the first impeachment for Trump went down and what that was all about, who had populated that call with Zelensky from the incoming president of Ukraine, and Trump calling him and saying, hey, we expect you to follow through with your campaign promises and everything else. And then, then they went to, office, from California. He was a congressman at the time. Now he's a senator. And, I trust that because the CIA reports directly to the president. They go, it's a straight line, CIA director directly to the president. And I trust, two people in this administration, at their games and their positions right now, fully, Secretary of State Marco Rubio and CIA Director Ratcliffe. The other ones, it's not that I don't trust them, but I mean, I don't really have any reason to not trust either one of those two.
1: No, I don't want to tell you what you're thinking here, but
5: I think what you're thinking.
1: What I got out of it is they have proved to me with the statements that they have made that they have credibility.
5: And when I asked him, I was doing an interview, I was hosting along with the great Hal J on WBAP, about what was going on with that first impeachment. And he answered the questions with the right words. You know what I mean? Mm-hmm. You don't always get that. And, that's, you know, so I, as an individual, I think he understands his roles in public service. I do believe that is the case too with Hegseth. I believe, you know, Trump has probably those three, I won't say on a short leash, but certainly they're tighter to him. You know, they're closer to him, in many ways than J.D. Vance, the vice president. And that can often be the case depending on what's going on geopolitically. But if you're going to sit down with Putin's people, because we're told, you know, Russia says, no, there was no direct meeting with Putin himself. There doesn't have to be, because Trump himself didn't travel to Russia on a secret trip. It was his CIA director. But it likely, with a CIA director, the whole point is to lay down, here's what we have. Here's what we know. And here's what we won't accept. And one of the things that really stands out to me, and it really is right now very active in the back of my mind since Israel had said that they were hanging out in Azerbaijan, basically undercover in Azerbaijan, which is the country between Russia and Iran. And unless you're going to move things by the Caspian Sea, if we're talking equipment, then you're going to go through Azerbaijan, starting with the Shahdag Mountains, which is a massive mountainous range in the north part of Azerbaijan, and then through, and you're going to, it would be pretty obvious. So the Israelis said they had hung out there for a while. I don't know if they're still there, but they were looking to see if Russia was moving things through Azerbaijan to get to, because Azerbaijan does have a fairly friendly relationship with Iran. So that would kind of work, just like China using the rail, basically to go through, you know, wherever, Afghanistan or wherever, to get stuff, shipped to Iran. And I think that is, I really think that's the reason that he went there. I think we're looking at a situation. You know, what's weird is that you haven't heard much about the war between Russia and Ukraine, other than the normal chatter of the daily goings on, that, you know, like recently they're using these upgraded drones to attack Ukraine. Ukraine's saying, hey, we need help on this, that kind of thing. You know, the normal everyday thing. But there hasn't been any real movement, nothing that really stands out in that way. And I think in part, my theory is that Iran has also been helping and probably teaming with China, because they, Russia, relies on China quite a bit for support. And that's a tricky game. And so they're helping, I think both of them are helping Iran. I don't have any doubt, certainly when it comes to intel, certainly when it comes to satellite gathered intel, because there were a couple of attacks on American interests in that region by Iran that Iran just simply does not have the technology for. So it had to have been borrowed technology or intel that came from another nation that has developed that kind of technology. And the two that stand out are Russia and China. So I see Ratcliffe, that trip, as hopefully it was effective. You know, you can't trust Russia, but you've got to make your case. And the strongest way to do that is to send the head of your CIA and likely just bring out the folder and say, here's what we got. Here's all your passwords. Here's a picture of your feet in the shower. Here's what, you know, we know exactly everything you're going on. We know what you had for breakfast. You know, all of these things. And that's, and stop it. Now, the question is, how seriously does Russia take any, you know, warning? You know, because that was the word used in these stories. I don't know if there was there if, well, there was any kind of line in the sand that was drawn.
1: Let me ask you this question. Mm. Do you send over the CIA director and not the Secretary of State because the CIA director can communicate with whomever?
5: Yes.
1: That Putin's position is not secure.
5: Right.
1: This war has gone on.
5: Yes.
1: We're the CIA. You know, we're paying attention. We know what's going on inside your country.
5: Right.
1: You can't afford to attack NATO, and you're not going to win this thing now.
5: Yeah.
1: You're not going to win it. Let's find a way for you to get out of this and Ukraine to get out of this and get peace, because you're not going to win. And you may lose not only your position, but you could lose your life. Again, that's a hypothetical.
5: Yeah.
1: But why do you send over the CIA director except to tell them, we know what's going on?
5: Yeah,
1: we're not going to give you specifics, but
5: right, it's not a handshake visit. It's not a negotiated visit or anything to get anybody to the table, which would, you know, that would pull in your Secretary of State. And also the CIA director, you know, in secret covert missions like that. It's a meeting, but it's a covert mission. There are things he doesn't have to talk about, whereas the Secretary of State also doesn't have to talk about, but is the handshaker, negotiator, and everything else. They're very two different roles, but I think you make a good point in the theory, if that's the case.
1: It's a complete theory, but otherwise, why would you, if you were going to meet with Putin, who's ex-KGB, that would really be interesting to have the CIA director talking to the ex-KGB guy.
5: Yeah.
1: You know, that to me would be fascinating. But I always thought, to begin with, why are you sending him?
5: Well,
1: why isn't it Kushner or right. Vance or whatever? Why are you sending the CIA director? You're sending the CIA director because the CIA director can have credibility with the Putin administration to say, this is the problem that you're facing in your own country. This is not, you don't need to give specifics. So
5: right. here's,
1: you can say you are facing problems that you cannot win in your, forget about winning the war or attacking NATO countries. You got to worry about your own survival in your own country. To me, that would be, again, it's a hypothetical on my part, but why else would you send over what kind of message could the CIA director give with more clout than anybody else in the administration?
5: Well, no, I think that's it. It's not a negotiation position. It's a, hey, here's all your passwords. Here's your routes of your secret. And they do have secret freighters that are running oil. You know, one of the things about capturing Maduro was that it choked out a lot of the oil coming from Venezuela to Russia and vice versa. I mean, they did exchange oil. Those two nations did. But it really choked out Russia for a matter of weeks. It may still be affecting them. And that really could be the case. It's like, okay, we've got everything on you. We know what you're doing, and we'll choke you out and carve you out as the pariah. So stop, basically, is the message.
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10: Sarah Cronin, I'm Gary McNamara. Coming up following the bottom of the hour, we'll get into the... God, that's the one thing that kept me laughing yesterday with the toothache.
11: Yeah.
10: Lake America. We'll get to that. And really interesting, you know, why did this thing blow up? Because it's fascinating. They really had a deal.
11: Yeah.
10: They had a deal, and it's really interesting. Who blew this up? Mm. There's a lot of the media targeting. Oh, Carney actually did. Mm. We'll get to that coming up.
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8: Clear skies overnight with a low of 49. Southeasterly winds at around 5 miles an hour. Partly cloudy Friday, 82. Slight chance for showers Friday night. Lows around 61. Overcast skies. Temps a bit above average Saturday and Sunday with highs in the mid-80s. Chance for showers Sunday. I'm meteorologist Megan Mulford on News Talk 1310 KNOX. Right now, it's 55 degrees.
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10: We are Red Eye Radio. He is Eric Carlin. I'm Jerry McNamara. Welcome and good morning. 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We'll get to the specifics of it all coming up in just a minute.
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10: All right, so, I mean, I tell you, I was laughing like crazy yesterday. You know, one of the things that we had talked about on the last show was how Democrats will throw out labels in insults, but they can't explain it.
23: Right. Yeah.
10: You know, we talked about that from a variety of things. You know, you're a fascist. How? Can't explain it. You're a transphobe. What does that mean? Can't explain it.
23: Mm-hmm.
10: And we said it hurts when you do that. Yesterday, the whole Lake America thing, I was sitting there, and we said it the other day. We went, well, I don't know why Trump would do that, because it doesn't make any sense. It was the French, you know, it was a Frenchman who actually, you know, labeled, you know, the whole Lake Ontario thing, which, you know, was 200 years before Canada even existed.
23: Mm-hmm.
10: They were calling it Lake Ontario and the province, you know, near it, you know, Ontario. Nothing to do with Canada at all. Nothing.
23: Right.
10: And it comes from an Iroquois, the Iroquois Confederacy. That's where it came from. The Iroquois Indian Nation, or as they called it, the Iroquois Confederacy, which if you go back to the 1600s, when they actually did it, you know, when the Iroquois Nation, you know, when the Frenchmen, you know, took that name, the Iroquois had been calling it Ontario for years, which is, I guess, translated to, as we said, Shawnee Lake, Great Lake, whatever.
23: Mm-hmm.
10: But nothing to do with modern Canada at all. But if you look at it, if you look at the map of the 16 and 1700s, you know, during the great, as they call it, the Great Beaver Wars, and you look at the Iroquois Nation, 95% of it is the United States.
23: Mm-hmm.
10: But where the population of the Iroquois actually was, you had some a little bit in Quebec, but really the massive amounts were in what is now the United States, which the United States did not exist at that time mm-hmm. when it came out, but it was New York and northern Pennsylvania. And then if you look at the map and you superimpose where the Iroquois Nation border, the Iroquois Confederacy's borders were, it was Illinois. I'm doing this from memory. I don't have the map in front of me. Illinois, Michigan, Ohio, West Virginia, parts of Virginia. I say Indiana. I said Indiana, didn't I? Indiana and Illinois.
23: I wasn't also listening. Part of it. I don't know.
10: West Virginia, Virginia, and New York. Mm-hmm. I mean, that's where it was. And a very tiny part of Ontario and just a very, very minuscule part of Quebec up near the St. Lawrence River.
23: Right.
10: But really, and if you look at it now, you know, it was what, 1779 that the Iroquois Confederacy broke up at that point. Mm. Before the United, they broke up before the United States was a country, and what, 80 years before Canada even became a country. The point is, Ontario has nothing to do with Canada.
23: Yeah, Lake Ontario. Yeah.
10: Yeah, Lake Ontario.
23: Yeah.
10: Right.
23: Right.
10: Lake Ontario. Lake Ontario, nothing to do with Canada. And the name Ontario, nothing to do with, it was named Ontario before it actually became Canada.
23: Mm.
10: And so I was like, is he insulting the French? Is he insulting? I'm trying to figure out, and I'm like, don't do, you know, if you, Gulf, by the way, it'll be back to Gulf of Mexico once Democrats take over the presidency, as we all know. But you could at least.
23: I think they'll go Gulf of Cuba.
10: Yeah. Gulf of Texas.
23: Yeah.
10: But if you look at that one, you can at least connect the dots. You can say, okay, it was Mexico. Okay.
23: Yeah.
10: Yeah, we're having problems in Mexico. Okay. We're going to change it. Okay. Fine. You know, whatever. How many people actually call it Gulf of America? I don't know. But on this one, it's just like, you know, that, and then followed up in the same day by the CNN, survey that was talking about Republicans' view as the best president. And it was Trump. Trump got 53% of Republicans saying he's the best president, and Reagan was way down there. Now, we talked about this when the whole Obama thing, remember when Obama was serving, whatever, mm-hmm. we're like, mm-hmm. well, except really for Joe Biden, who sucks so bad that even Democrats hated him. Any president in their party who's currently in power is always going to lead.
23: Yeah.
10: But Trump put it a great big thing. He's the greatest president, stands alone, and then everybody beneath him.
23: Mm-hmm.
10: But the fact is, it wasn't based, the insult wasn't based on anything Canadian.
23: Right. Look, if we're insulting the French, I'm in.
10: Yeah,
23: but if
10: but I mean, if you're going to,
23: I'll give money.
10: If you're going to insult somebody, at least insult them.
23: Well,
10: don't insult the French or New Yorkers and Pennsylvanians and people of Illinois and Ohio and whatever, because that's his entire point was if it's at, because his point was it's the geographic area that I'm insulting.
23: Mm-hmm.
10: But the Iroquois, number one, the Iroquois now, and you know, for centuries have been almost exclusively to New York.
23: Yeah.
10: And before that, when they expanded because of the wars, it was still 95% America, and 95% of the population was New York and Pennsylvania. It doesn't make any sense. It's dumb. And I viewed it as because they're getting killed on inflation and the war, the polling for the president on prices and inflation. So change the topic. Let's do this. And it always, and I, on social media, you had all the, what we call the always Trumpers that were like, see, because people go, this doesn't make any sense. What, see, you got TDS, you got TDS, you got TDS. So it was almost like the beginning when they would do that. But Trump always could relate the insult to something of, you know, actually, he could relate the insult and say, connect the dots and go, this is why this is an insult. And it would be fine. Well, this isn't even an insult at Canadians. It's an insult at the Iroquois Nation.
23: Well, and on top of that, you know, it's not a mover. It's not a driver in the election cycle.
10: No. And it doesn't get you independence.
23: It doesn't do anything for you. Your base is going to be with you. Your diehard base is going to be with you till the end. So it's not a mover. It doesn't go anywhere.
10: It was hilarious yesterday,
0: you know,
10: and there was the responses were like, oh, see, you got TDS because you're questioning it.
0: Well, because it doesn't make any sense.
23: I honestly don't care what you call the Great Lakes. I don't care. Quite frankly, they're not that great. The not so great.
10: Well, let me tell you this.
23: Now, what if you had said, let's make the Great Lakes great again? That would have been fun. That relates, but it's, you know, for me, it's like, you know, because remember when they were renaming the mountains? It's like, we're going to rename. Oh, okay, fine. People are still going to call it Lake Ontario. Locals are still going to call it Lake Ontario.
10: Well, let me tell you this, though, because the smallest one is Lake Erie.
23: Mm-hmm.
10: And I had a friend come in one time when I was living in Buffalo. This goes back a long, long time ago.
23: Right.
10: And I've, you know, drive. They were only in for like a day. It was for something else. And I said, you're in town. Let me pick you up and take you around.
23: Yeah.
10: And he really didn't know about Buffalo at all.
23: Hmm.
10: And so we're driving near the downtown area. As you come into downtown, you know, coming up the Niagara River where the Peace Bridge is, the crosses to Canada. And then all of a sudden, the Niagara River opens up to Lake Erie. It looks like an ocean.
23: Mm-hmm.
10: I mean, it looks like a...
23: Look,
10: And he sits there and goes, what the hell ocean is Buffalo near? I go, it's not an ocean. It's Lake Erie.
23: It's like, yeah.
10: But you, when you're at ground level, now when you get up in a plane, you can clearly see, you know, the Canadian and, you know, you can fly all across Lake Erie. When you're up there at 30,000 feet, you can see the width of it. You can't see probably the entire length of it because I think it's like 300 miles, but you can see across it. You know, you can look out and go, okay, there's the shoreline of America. There's the shoreline of Ontario, but, I mean, it's all meaningless, but again, it's the, what I viewed it as yesterday. I told the guys in there, I go, I just viewed it as almost like a Trump, circle. I'm not a master of my domain or your domain formation. Just trying to make everybody feel good that they could insult. You know, throw an insult out there, but without being able to explain what the insult actually is. Yeah. But if anybody questioned it, then they had TDS and therefore you won. And I went, God, how stupid. And that's what I think a significant portion of even the president's conservative base said. This is just stupid.
23: Well, everyone is concerned, everyone who wants the GOP to maintain the House and the Senate, so the president can finish his second term with his agenda, wants drivers, whatever the driver is going to be, to get people to vote for GOP. Now, we don't know yet. Is it enough that the over-the-top lunatic radical left is doing what they're doing? It might be. I don't know. I don't know yet. I won't know until the results are in 2 years. So in the summer of 28, when the results finally come in from California, it's hard to say. But you always run like you're 80 points behind. I used to say 20. That's not enough.
10: Yeah.
23: try harder.
0: And you focus when you're going into an election, you need to get independence, and yesterday didn't help independence.
23: Whatever the drivers are going to be. Yeah. You know, because when you talked about when we, you know, you look at the whole effort on redistricting, you know, it's like, all right, smart play. Good strategy. It can work for you. But it's not the only thing. You know, so there's a plus. That one goes in the plus column. This one is neutral at best. It doesn't really, it's not a mover. You know, it becomes a social media argument, which doesn't mean anything.
0: Oh, my God, did it get stupid. I mean, just from all sides, it was just.
23: And then by the end of the day, it was like, you know, back to snoring again, you know, because it's not, you know, that's the thing. Social media isn't the driver.
0: Well, no. The oceans are next. That was the headline in Fox.
23: Yeah.
0: President now looking at the Pacific and the Atlantic Oceans.
23: Well, I think we do need, when it comes to the Atlantic Ocean, we do need to rename and call it the Great Pond.
0: Because that's what everybody calls it, right?
23: Yeah.
0: Where are you going? Flying across the pond.
23: Flying across the pond. You know, those Brits are across the pond. No, it's not, you know, that's the thing, is that people, it's always going to be in their mind, if you've been around long enough. Young people don't even know where the hell Lake Ontario is. They don't even care.

0: Harold also got me laughing yesterday. I mean, that's where it got
1: me. Right. You know, I mean, you know, but it's, again, what are the drivers of the election? That's what you're concerned about. There's where the focus should be. We're too close to this election.
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4: We're on our radio. He's Eric Carly, and I'm Gary McNamara. By the way, in retaliation, Democrats in New York say they are going to make Smoking Joe's trading post on the Tuscarora Indian Nation that sells cheap gasoline and cigarettes Smoking Joe Biden's.
5: Okay.
4: So,
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5: Yeah, that's right. By the way, Jill's been out there saying things, weird things again. You know, she, at the headline, I think it was the New York Post had, she's been on a couple of podcasts, and she entertained the idea that Joe Biden could have been drugged.
4: Oh, yes.
5: The night of that debate. 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And I'm like, I don't believe anything she said.
4: I know.
5: Not one word.
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14: ABC News, I'm Dave Packer. President Trump taking his trade war with Canada to a new level.
15: We're going to be changing the name of Lake Ontario, effective immediately, to Lake America. That's going to take place right now as I sign the order.
14: The president also threatening to double tariffs on Canada-made cars and auto parts in January. A trekking group is among the more than 1,300 missing following the deadly flash flooding in Nepal. The group is associated with the Aisha Institute of Inner Sciences, which says 20 of the 77 people in the group were from the United States. The FBI says it's uncovered a sweeping cyber espionage campaign out of China that targeted some of America's most sensitive institutions. The defense resting its case in the murder trial of Dwayne Keefe D. Davis, the man accused of orchestrating the 1996 killing of rapper Tupac Shakur. Prosecutors say they will not call any rebuttal witnesses. Closing arguments will begin Monday. This is ABC News. Jake Reiner, the oldest son of the late Rob and Michelle Reiner, is opening up about the December murder of his parents, the arrest of his brother, and the state of his family in a new interview. ABC's Trevor Ault.
16: For the first time since Rob and Michelle Reiner were stabbed to death, allegedly by their son Nick, the couple's oldest son, Jake Reiner, is sitting down for an interview.
17: I'll never understand. I don't care how it's explained to me. I don't care what facts come out. I will never understand why this happened.
16: Speaking with Mark Cota-Robles from our station KABC.
18: You have described that after what happened, it was losing more than half of your family.
17: Mm-hmm.
18: That includes Nick.
17: Yeah.
16: Jake's brother Nick has been open about his longtime battle with drug addiction and mental health problems. He's now pleaded not guilty to murder charges.
14: Both Pfizer and Moderna Thursday received FDA approval for their updated COVID vaccines. Both vaccines target the XFG subvariant that makes up an estimated 40% of new cases, according to the CDC. Dave Packer, ABC News.
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3: Here's your News Talk 1310 KNOX forecast brought to you by Ag Country. Lows dip down to about 48 overnight under clear skies, southeasterly winds 5 to 10 miles an hour. High temperatures reach up to 82 Friday, partly cloudy skies. Slight chance for showers Friday night, 61. Mid-80s Saturday and Sunday with a chance of rain showers Sunday. I'm meteorologist Megan Mulford on News Talk 1310 KNOX. Right now, it's 54 degrees.
4: Now, it's Red Eye Radio. Gary McNamara and Eric Harley talk about everything from politics to social issues and news of the day. 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
5: All across America, we are Red Eye Radio. He is Eric Harley, and I'm Gary McNamara. I can't stop laughing.
6: What's that?
5: We never got to it about the Jill Biden stuff, the whole thing, the story about the pillow talk.
6: Oh, the pillow talk. He considered, he entertained the idea of pardoning Trump. Shut up. There was never any pillow talk.
5: Or the roofie.
6: Yeah.
5: Somebody slipped him a Mickey.
6: That's, right. Yeah. I mean, seriously.
5: I mean, it's just...
6: Way to throw the Secret Service completely under the bus, right?
5: But the whole thing is, it comes out and nobody cares, not even on the left. Nobody's paying attention.
6: It's nothing. And I'm thinking to myself, why do you have her on?
5: And I'm so glad you brought it up because I saw it and I was like, who cares what they say? But it is actually funny.
6: It's funny.
5: You're thinking, I still don't discount that, you know, somebody slipped him a Mickey.
6: Yeah.
5: Before that debate.
6: Yeah.
5: Who do you suspect slipped him the Mickey?
6: Probably Mickey. Hey, kids. We don't want this president anymore.
5: Oh, see, I'm thinking of the Seinfeld episode.
6: Yeah.
5: George wanted to slip to his boss a Mickey because he didn't get along with his boss.
6: Yeah.
5: Mickey wasn't in that episode. But that's what I was thinking.
6: Well, it's, you know, this entire, it's so absurd. Because here's the thing. Jill Biden can make up anything she wants.
5: Yeah.
6: Nobody else knows the truth, including Joe Biden.
5: I know.
6: And so it's never going to, you know, she's never going to be disproven. You know, she could make any claim she wanted to. Like the claim was, he only intended on being a one-term president. No, he didn't. No, he did not. And she said that, you know, when, the GOP was, you know, hurting at the midterm, there were the party insiders encouraged him to run and basically pushed him to run for a second term. He was never planning on running for it. He was always planning on running for a second term.
5: And the whole thing of, you know, that I still don't discount that he was slipped a Mickey. Now, she didn't say that. She goes, he was drugged.
6: Yeah.
5: You know why she's saying that? Because of the criticism that she hears that the family should have never allowed him to run a second term.
6: Exactly.
5: So she's got to continue the lie.
6: There was no way I could help it. Right. Somebody else did something.
5: Right.
6: Yeah.
5: Joe was fine. He was dandy. He had somebody slipped him a Mickey.
6: Yeah.
5: That's to soothe her conscience because of the criticism that she hears that no way should a family should have allowed the president to run a second term when obviously his cognitive abilities weren't there. And that's a criticism that she just can't handle. So she's making up the biggest lie that he was slipped a Mickey.
6: Well, we all know now she was running the show.
5: Yeah.
6: And she had a right-hand man, and everything, there were like three, maybe four people close to the president, all led by her, including Hunter as well, that controlled I don't like this, you know, the populist version. Oh, they're just a bunch of puppets. Joe Biden was a puppet by that point. And it was his family. They were the puppeteers.
5: Yep.
6: And she was part of it. And if you put that kind of power over the care of your family member, then I don't have any respect for you.
5: No.
6: None.
5: And I think she doesn't want to face that criticism that's been out there. So, but the only thing is nobody cares. And so it's like it's almost as if she's arguing with her own conscience.
6: Oh, yeah. Yeah, exactly.
5: You know, so I need to make up a story because I need to soothe my own conscience because I feel guilty for what I've done.
6: No.
5: So I'm going to pretend that my husband was fine and dandy and he was slipped a Mickey on that debate night.
6: Everything that comes out of her mouth or has in recent months sounds like she's only trying to convince herself. That she's only trying to, you know, build protection for her and convince herself of some kind of false truth that this is the way it would, and she can make it up as she goes along. It's not like Joe's going to come out. You know, you ask Joe about pillow talk, and he's going to tell you he likes the down pillow better than any pillow on the market. And he's not buying one from that My Pillow guy.
5: I gotta say, but he hates the My Pillow guy.
6: Because that guy can go, well, straight to hell, Jack.
5: Now, the best thing about the whole pillow talk was I did Theater of the Mind, you know, and that was not the best part. I mean, that was the best worst part.
6: Yeah.
5: Was thinking, I mean, they go, well, in pillow talk, I mean, who didn't imagine Joe Biden laying on his pillow with his wife laying on the pillow and they're talking to each other. And I'm just like,
6: but the problem was his head was down at the end of the bed and his feet were on the pillow.
5: Just talking to his feet.
6: Like, Joe, you got in the bed the wrong way again. Turn around. He flips over on his stomach.
5: By the way, she deserves all of this mocking and criticism.
6: She absolutely deserves every
5: single bit of it.
6: There is absolutely no way I can see ever. I don't care what the situation. Because here's the thing, and then she did it in order to protect the country from Trump or make up whatever excuse. She did it for the good of the nation. For the good of the nation, you have somebody who is coherent.
5: Well, she doesn't,
6: and that doesn't include his vice president at the time, because she's not either.
5: She doesn't buy that argument. Otherwise, she wouldn't bring up the Mickey story.
6: Well, that's what I mean.
5: She doesn't buy that argument that others may say, well, she was there to save the country from Trump. She doesn't believe that. Otherwise, she wouldn't use the Mickey excuse.
6: And she would have to admit that she was propping him up.
5: Yeah.
6: Of course she's not going to do that.
5: And the thing is, anybody who has dealt with any relative, as I'm dealing with right now, by the way, people, I get it all the time, people ask me, don't have a lot of great conversations with dad anymore.
6: Hmm.
5: It's not where, and I was telling somebody the other day, you know, it becomes, I hate the term the new normal, but it's sort of, is based in reality, that if you don't deal with it, if you think about it every day, you'll drive yourself crazy.
7: Well, because,
5: but
7: yeah.
5: But I can't, I mean, it's not where when I go back to see my dad anymore that I sit and, you know, by his bedside and talk to him for an hour or 2 hours.
7: Yeah.
5: You know, his cognitive abilities, you know, the dementia is bad where if you walk in and you can talk to him for, and I'm not kidding, a minute or two, and he's in a good mood, you just say, Dad, I'll be right back, and you walk out and you don't come back because his mind doesn't get a chance to wander mm-hmm. and get into the negative thoughts or conspiracy theories or the anger or, you know, everything that comes with, you know, when your cognitive abilities go and you have dementia. And so even when I go back, you know, and last time I was back, I had like four sessions with them, all for less, each one less than 5 minutes.
7: Mm-hmm.
5: Yeah. But every time he was smiling, and when he started drifting at all, a couple of times he started drifting, you knew it was coming, you know, like he will yell at you. I mean, it's, mm-hmm. it's not him anymore.
7: Mm-hmm. Mm-hmm.
5: And you know, that's the sad thing because I get maybe 10, 15 seconds of my dad mm-hmm. and the rest is not my dad.
7: Right.
5: You know, and I, you know, it feels, you feel terrible saying that because it is his body. It's not his mind.
6: Well, no, my wife and I both have come to learn that, in our case, her mother is more advanced than my mom, but and my wife has said it a couple times and it's heartbreaking to hear, but essentially that person is already as you know them, is already gone. They're mm-hmm. they're kind of beyond that cognitive state that they recognize. We had a great visit the last time we visited her mom. She's well taken care of by the professional caretakers that in the home she's in. But and my mom's going through a lot of things. Her manifestations are different, and they have her sleeping a lot, which has led to some severe dehydration and other issues and everything else that you know, just kind of comes along with that. And the point is, for the millions of us who are the non-professional caretakers, family members, we know that everything stops, you know, and it wouldn't matter. In fact, I would argue, in order for the nation to get the best chance, if you were in that position, you would say, we're going to take a different route and the party can decide what they're going to do from here.
5: Right.
6: We're going to care for this person because he deserves the care. I don't care what you say about his politics. He's a human being. He deserves the care. If he's going through something, he deserves the care.
5: And that's why we brought it up, because remember, I think it was about 4 years ago, because my father really, it's this December is be 2 years where we saw his cognitive abilities go very quickly, you know, but even a year ago, even 6 months ago, you could sit in there with him for an hour. You can't anymore, but you know, when it's happening and you see it and there's a great protection over the dignity of that person when they're a family member. And you remember, I think it was about 4 years ago. Remember I came in? Remember I told you I went back to visit my dad and he started in a monologue that went on for 90 minutes.
7: Mm-hmm, mm-hmm.
5: And remember I played parts of it for, you know, for you. Yeah. And I'll always keep that, you know, where I just started recording him. And he was talking about, you know, good God, working with the German scientists who were over at Bell, you know, after World War II for mm-hmm. rockets and, mm-hmm. and everything else. And he just didn't stop talking for 90 minutes.
7: Yeah.
5: Just kept going. And it wasn't like it was a train of thought. There were no cognitive lapses in there at all. And he was 96 maybe then.
7: Yeah.
5: 96, 96 and a half. And so when you see that and you see how quickly it goes, you wish to protect the dignity of that person. So, when Jill Biden, I mean, you get angry mm-hmm. when you deal with it yourself and then you see, oh, he must have been slipped, you know, a Mickey, a roofie or whatever.
7: Yeah.
5: You
6: the want, person you want who, to call who was closest to him
5: says that it gets says you that. Angry.
6: It really is. I lose all respect for that person.
5: Yeah.
6: You know what was going on. We all know what was going on. We've all seen it. And don't tell us we didn't see what we saw. We've been fed that line of BS for years now since all of this began. And it's tragic that you don't care. And that's a fact. You don't, and you can't convince me otherwise.
5: But I think that's what's happening is she is reacting to the criticism that she knows is out there, that she hears. And so she's got to make up a story that I still don't discount that he was drugged before that debate.
6: Look at the difference between her and Nancy Reagan. Nancy Reagan, basically, when she became the caretaker of Ronald Reagan, she really didn't make, I don't know, maybe a couple of public appearances, but really nothing to speak of. She was a full-time caretaker. That was her role. And you knew she cared. And I don't believe a word coming out of Joe Biden's mouth. I think she's, I don't know what she's doing, setting up another book deal or her own podcast or political future. I don't know. But I don't know why she's out there. Probably a lot of it has to do with exactly what you said. CYA. Little degree of separation and make it not about me. Try and pull up some lame excuse for me not doing my job as a spouse and family member. That's tragic and disgusting. All day.
5: Yeah, it is. But yeah, so that's just so I cause people ask me if I don't bring up my dad every week and give like an update, people write to me and go, how's your dad? How's your dad? How's your dad? How's your dad?
6: Yeah.
5: I will say this, for the most part, in his world, he is happy. And that's the whole point of not speaking to him for great periods of time, as you know, it can be reversed.
6: Yeah.
5: And anybody who's ever dealt with a parent with, you know, dementia or something like that, you realize how they can, you know, their delusions can take over and their accusations and anger. And you just don't want him to go. You want him to be, you know, you want him to be at peace. And so, you know, that's where we are right now with a dad. But otherwise than that, you know, physically for what is he, 103 months now, 4 months old.
6: Mm.
5: He's still in good health. But you never know. I mean, at that age, a cold could take you down. Anything really could.
6: Yeah.
5: But right now, you know, like I said, the job is just to keep him in a positive frame of, you know, of mind, which which is tough if you're communicating with somebody at his stage.
6: Right.
5: So,
6: yeah.
5: But we
6: always keep him in our prayers.
5: Yeah, we love him. Yes.
6: Always.
5: Thanks. We are Red Eye Radio.
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9: 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But then also, because it's likely that the beverage cooler will be opened more frequently than a regular cooler that's just transporting food, going to be lifting up the lid to grab a drink.
8: I'm Rod Bain reporting for the U.S. Department of Agriculture in Washington, D.C.
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5: We are Red Eye Radio. He is Eric Carly, and I'm Gary McNamara. Coming up on the bottom of the hour, you know, the whole Lake America thing we talked about earlier in the show, but the actual substance of the negotiations here, because it looks like they were really, really close to a deal. So we'll get to that. You know, what happened? There's a couple of stories out there. There's one from the Spectator UK stating the fact that, no, really wasn't Trump at this point. You know, you heard the one thing that Lutnick went in there about heavy trucks and said, no, we want this. But most people looking at the deal say that shouldn't have blown up the deal.
6: Yeah.
5: So we'll get to that coming. And then the obvious lie from Carney that, well, he's trying to get, you know, basically he's trying to take French or, you know, change the language of Quebec.
6: Right.
5: And it wasn't.
6: That wasn't the effort at all.
5: No, it was the American products. No, every American product goes to Quebec doesn't need to have dual labels on. Right. That's all they were fighting for.
6: Exactly.
5: And Carney lied about that.
6: What? Yeah. And he, again, everyone talks about Trump's ego, you know, getting in the way. Let's talk about what the truth is when it comes to Carney. By the way, Carney did announce in recent hours that bald eagles that live north of the border of the United States will now be called Canadian bald eagles. And Don McLean's song, when played on Canadian radio, will be Canadian Pie.
5: It's so stupid.
6: It really is. It's really going nowhere. And now I'm hungry for pie.
5: I know. I want pie.
0: And we got pie.
5: We need pie.
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29: Here's your News Talk 1310 KNOX forecast brought to you by Ag Country. Lows dip down to about 48 overnight under clear skies, southeasterly winds, 5 to 10 miles an hour. High temperatures reach up to 82 Friday, partly cloudy skies. Slight chance for showers Friday night, 61. Mid-80s Saturday and Sunday with a chance of rain showers Sunday. I'm meteorologist Megan Mulford on News Talk 1310 KNOX. Right now, it's 54 degrees.
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5: All right. So the actual trade deal. Let's first take an umbrella look at this, not spending a lot of time going into the past. But the entire trade war initially was started by Trump. Okay. This got nothing to do with what we're going to eventually talk about. But the entire trade war with Canada was started in order to get rid of NAFTA and come up with USMCA. That's when the rhetoric started flying. And so Trump was saying NAFTA was the worst deal ever and USMCA was going to solve all the problems. So they got to USMCA. And by the time they got to USMCA, what Trump had initially said he wanted, he didn't get. As you notice, Trump always supports the fact that we should have tariffs on you. You shouldn't have tariffs on us. He promotes that on a consistent basis. He didn't, he promoted it back then too, did not do that with USMCA. In fact, we were generally pleased with where he was with USMCA. And as we had stated at that point, once we had reviewed it, we looked at it and said, not much of a difference than NAFTA.
6: Right.
5: And so he went out there and was promoting the fact that USMCA is the greatest trade deal ever. NAFTA is gone. All of his supporters were saying, yeah. And we're like, well, that's okay. If they want to believe it's, you know, completely different than NAFTA, that's okay. But it wasn't. In fact, the one thing that we brought up, the one thing we did disagree with in USMCA was that if you made cars that had parts from Canada, Mexico, and the United States, it would increase the cost if it wasn't all made in America.
6: Right.
5: And we said that's hurting our ability to compete with foreign manufacturers who can come in and do whatever they want and undersell American cars that are built in Canada, United States, and whatever, and also automobile parts.
6: Yeah.
5: That come in. And we view that as a negative. But overall, we were pretty pleased with where he went with USMCA after all the rhetoric and everything else.
6: Yeah.
5: Well, then he comes in a second term and he says, we're getting ripped off by Canada. And as we stated, we said, every single thing that we trade with Canada was approved, or Trump said we're not going to deal with it when he did USMCA. If there's a problem, he called it that we have the worst deal with Canada. Hmm. We're like, you created it.
6: Yeah.
5: There's no doubt about that. Nobody can defend that and say that's not true. It's absolutely true.
6: Mm-hmm.
5: Anything that was left out of NAFTA that he was screaming at that we're getting ripped off on, he allowed it. Mm-hmm. He could have said, nope, until we do the deal with that, we're not going to sign NAFTA. We need to deal with this, this, this, this, and this. Mm-hmm. Otherwise, we're not going to. He didn't do that. So Trump was fully responsible. If we have a horrible trade deal with Canada, Trump was 100% responsible for that because he was the only one leading that charge. Congress was not involved in it at all. So just set the table there to begin with. And all the things that he would say about Canada, as we said, were unnecessary at that time. You know, didn't need to do that. Didn't need to. To me, it always reminded me of Canadian Bacon. Hmm. If you've seen the movie Canadian Bacon, Michael Moore's most accurate movie, as we like to call it,
11: because
5: it was pure fiction. It wasn't a documentary.
11: Right.
5: The Canadian Bacon was about trying to blame Canada for all the United States woes.
11: Hmm.
5: And then we sort of attacked. Well, yeah. John Candy did. He attacked. Can't think of the name of it. I can't think of the power. Sir Adam Beck power plant on the Niagara Falls side, Niagara Falls, Ontario side.
11: Right,
5: it's great. But now we had always stated that Trump would always say, "Here's what I want the trade deal to be," and then when you got to the USMCA, it wasn't what he was promoting in the past. It was much more NAFTA-like than we ever thought it was going to be. And that was okay. Well, that was his negotiating point. Okay, mm-hmm. fine. Mm-hmm. But you're getting exactly what, you know, you're getting just about exactly the same thing. Well, looking at this here, and not looking at all the rhetoric, not looking at any of the tariffs and or the Supreme Court or anything of the new Section 301 tariffs and everything else, because part of why he, you know, put the Section 301 tariffs in is because Canada's retaliating to the tariffs we're putting on them, and therefore we're going to put more tariffs on them. That was his justification. But what blew up this specific thing, and this is interesting because this is from the Spectator UK. It said, so close and yet so far. Only last week, Canada and the U.S. were finally on the cusp of reaching a long-awaited trade deal. Already Trump had announced the joyous news on True Social. We got a deal.
11: Hmm.
5: Already, Canadian Prime Minister Mark Carney had celebrating securing, quote, the best terms, end of quote, for Canada and calling for the provinces to lift the ban on U.S. alcohol. It was just a couple days ago.
11: Yeah.
5: Then somehow defeat was snatched from the jaws of victory. Late last Friday, Carney told Canadian negotiators to walk away, saying Washington was offering a bad deal. Trump promptly reimposed a 50% tariff on goods imported from Canada that had been put on hold pending the signing of the deal. On Tuesday of this week, Carney announced dollar-for-dollar retaliation, what some are calling the dumbest trade war in history. I think that relates to the Wall Street Journal editorial. In the meantime, jaws were dropping across Canada. Manufacturers and business leaders wondered what outrage could have occurred in the closed-door negotiations that could possibly justify shutting down negotiations with Canada's closest neighbor and number one customers, but details were hard to get. Carney resorted to emotional language to justify his decision, saying Canada had been attacked and saying the country was at war. You have to ask, did Carney ever want a deal? He should want a deal. He was elected because Canadians thought he could negotiate an advantageous trade agreement with the United States. Instead, he's done everything but, and over a year later,
7: he's beginning to run out of excuses. There are a few relatively small points of contention that have emerged, none of which seem like reasons to end the talks.
5: Yep.
7: For one reason, Canada was insisting on lower tariffs on heavy trucks, surely a negotiable point. And American officials refused, some say, because of the use of Chinese parts in the vehicles, which has long been a sore point for the United States. You know, that's one of the things that there was an analysis done. We brought up the study a couple of weeks ago that, yeah, we're doing a lot less trade with China, but all these other Asian nations we're doing trade with, and they're finding out that it's still 15% of all the products that come over to the United States or whatever that the number is, it's almost the exact same amount of what it was before. It's just they believe it's going through other countries.
5: Yep.
7: Or some of the parts are being made, you know, or machinery or whatever are being made in other countries. But with the overall, by the time you come to the conclusion, the same amount of Chinese materials, which gives them the same amount of trade. It may be different in a way, but it's just the totality of what comes over. But American officials refused, some say because of the Chinese parts of the vehicles, which had long been the sore point for the U.S. And that's what I saw, that Lutnick went, and remember that story earlier this week, Lutnick stopped it because he said, no, we can't have this. Carney claims the U.S. wanted to include terms in the deal that would put limits on the trade deals Canada was able to seek with other countries. Was one of those countries perhaps China? In any case, USMCA already includes explicit limitations on trade deals Canada is able to seek with other countries. Sovereignty is Carney's cry, but he's already sold that sovereignty out to Xi for a few thousand EVs. No, excuse me. But has he already sold that sovereignty out to Xi for a few thousand EVs and trucks? Mm. Another of Carney's excuses, he told a crowd of people from Quebec on Monday, in a blatant attempt to curry favor with French Canadians, was that American negotiators saw French language requirements as an irritant. This was a mischaracterization of the discussions, according to U.S. officials, and an outright lie, according to President Trump. Trump said, I would never interfere, because that was the whole point, that somehow Trump had insisted that Quebec not speak two languages. You actually saw that, right?
5: Right, yeah.
7: I'm like, I don't buy that.
5: I don't buy that story at all.
7: And he goes, and he said, I would never interfere with Canadians speaking French. Trump announced on social media. In fact, I have never even thought of doing such a stupid thing. This lie was made up by a weak, ineffective prime minister in an attempt to gain political support, which he has totally lost from a lot of people in Quebec. I love the French Canadians. Yeah, that last bit is exactly the right tone. I love French Canadians is just what Quebecers want to hear. If Trump wants to get a deal with Canada, and he does need to get a deal through, especially with midterm elections coming up, perhaps instead of letting Carney control the narrative, it's time to launch a charm offensive. Carney has cynically stoked a fear of America and fear of Trump and used this as a means of obtaining and keeping power. He believes the more Canadians are afraid of Trump, the less they will question Carney's own decisions.
5: Wow.
7: Mm. Yeah. We were talking about the high priest of Project Fear, the attempt to scare the British into voting to remain in the EU with the prediction of economic Armageddon, after all. Wow. Many Canadians were unhappy last year when an ill-timed tweet from Trump practically propelled Mark Carney into the prime minister's seat. Jokes about the 51st state left others embarrassed and upset, especially at their leadership, didn't process the lightness of touch required to respond in kind. You would think that most people would simply laugh at the idea of rechristening Lake Ontario as Lake America, but in the current climate, that's just one more proof
5: that Trump doesn't respect Canada and is out to damage the country in any way he can. So there you go. But he goes, that's far from the truth. Trump wants fair treatment for the U.S. And by the way, in USMCA, as we said, he didn't get what he claimed he wanted with right. them, which he said it was much right. more like NAFTA. And in this deal, except for those two things on a couple of things on trucks,

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5: Husband had a gun. 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
2: We're Monday Radio. He's Eric Carlin. I'm Gary McNamara. So this writer says Trump wants fair treatment for the U.S., but he also wants Canada to free itself from the toils of China. This can't happen in a weak and demoralized country. The Trump administration would serve its own interest if it followed on the heels of Trump's post about loving French Canadians, if it began publicly differentiating between the prime minister who holds the reins and the many common sense Canadians who see the urgent necessity for a trade deal where external pressures have failed, domestic pressures may yet prevail. And this is the whole thing about, you know, Canada becoming the 51st state, which really irked Canada, but it was dumb because we were never going to do that.
3: Right.
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3: ABC News, I'm Sherry Preston. Hoping and praying for loved ones missing after the devastating mudslide and floods in Nepal. Dennis Patel's brother is one of the dozens of Americans still unaccounted for.
10: I know that when we see the videos of the devastation that has been done, it's very painful, but we are hopeful, we are positive, we are trying, we are praying for his safe return.
3: The death toll, nearly 500 people, but more than 1,000 are still missing. Weeks before ballots are expected to be mailed before the midterms, a federal judge once again blocking a Trump administration executive order that would give the Postal Service a greater role in overseeing mail-in voting. The FAA is said to be looking to fire two air traffic controllers who went home early before a deadly collision at LaGuardia Airport earlier this year. Canada says good luck changing the name of Lake Ontario like President Trump wants to. They say the lake has had that name for more than 400 years. This is ABC News. Jury deliberations resumed this morning in the murder trial of Massachusetts mom Lindsay Clancy. She is charged in the strangulation deaths of her three young children in 2023.
11: Jurors face the central question of whether Clancy's mental illness was so severe that she lost her grip with reality. If they're convinced by Clancy's claims of postpartum psychosis, she could be found not guilty by lack of criminal responsibility, an outcome that would result in her being sent to a state psychiatric facility. If they reject that argument, they could consider whether she's guilty of murder, which carries a mandatory life sentence, or manslaughter, which is punishable up to 20 years in prison. Peter Harlamus, ABC News.
3: Thunderstorms triggered more than 8,000 flight delays and nearly 1,400 cancellations along the East Coast yesterday. That rainy weather making the partial lunar eclipse kind of a dud overnight in much of the Northeast. People in the Western U.S. have been able to catch at least some of the celestial event. I'm Sherry Preston, ABC News.
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22: Here's your News Talk 1310 KNOX forecast brought to you by Ag Country. Lows dip down to about 48 overnight under clear skies, southeasterly winds 5 to 10 miles an hour. High temperatures reach up to 82 Friday, partly cloudy skies. Slight chance for showers Friday night, 61. Mid-80s Saturday and Sunday with a chance of rain showers Sunday. I'm meteorologist Megan Mulford on News Talk 1310 KNOX. Right now, it's 54 degrees.
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24: Racing against time. Good morning. I'm Mike Gavin in for Gordon Deal, along with Nicole Murray. It's Friday, August 28th, and here's what we have for you this hour.
25: Dozens of Americans are still among the missing as rescuers search the rubble for flooding survivors in Nepal.
24: Reports say two air traffic controllers went home early the day a plane collided with a truck at LaGuardia Airport in March.
25: A federal judge blocks President Trump's Postal Service regulation on mail-in ballots.
24: And the staggering amount of money we're spending on our cars every month.
26: The heart of it all was this record high, almost $211 billion in auto loans that people took out in the spring quarter, according to the Federal Reserve Bank of New York. And it's like, well, what's going on here? And it's like, that is money that people need to finance the cost of these, you know, of these car loans right now.
24: Andrew Keschner from MarketWatch with more on why cars are something we won't or can't cut corners on later in the hour. Rescue teams were searching for nearly 1,000 missing people along the Nepal-China border after a catastrophic deadly torrent of floods and mud swept through several communities following a glacial collapse. 90 U.S. nationals were reportedly among those missing in the wake of the disaster. President Trump said U.S. officials have spoke with Nepalese leaders and offered to provide anything they want. State Department spokesperson Tommy Pigott on Fox.
27: We have already mobilized $500,000 in terms of emergency humanitarian assistance, including shelter, food, sanitation, things that are desperately needed. We also have a disaster response advisor that is headed to the region, is there, and is advising in terms of how to respond here and how to best see this assistance be deployed.
24: In a series of social media posts, the U.S. Embassy in Nepal expressed heartfelt condolences to the families and loved ones of those who lost their lives in the devastating floods and said it was working to account for U.S. citizens who may have been affected. Army and private helicopters have been deployed to help in the rescue effort. The Nepalese Army said it rescued more than 100 people from flood-affected areas through helicopter operations on Thursday. Reports say the FAA is looking to fire two LaGuardia Airport air traffic controllers who went home early on March 22nd when a plane slammed into a Port Authority fire truck, killing two pilots. The story was first reported by the Wall Street Journal. We get more now from this morning's Dave Duncan.
28: The agency is said to be looking into allegations that the unidentified controllers left about an hour early before the Air Canada Express jet and the rescue and firefighting vehicle collided. Two pilots were killed, with 39 others transported to the hospital. According to the NTSB, there were two controllers in the LaGuardia Tower the night of the crash, but one controller was doing two jobs while the other controller was coordinating a different emergency. Two controllers are standard for this shift and time. It is not uncommon for controllers to leave early, as many work 6 days a week due to staffing shortages. Mike?
24: All right, thanks, Dave. A final cause of the collision is yet to be determined as the investigation continues, and a final report will be released in 12 to 24 months.
0: President Trump signed an executive order to change the name of Lake Ontario to Lake America, a further escalation of the U.S. trade dispute with Canada. The order directs Interior Secretary Doug Burgum to update the geographic names information system to reflect the name change, effective immediately.
1: People oftentimes, they'll ask me, who's the worst to deal with on trade? And I said, that's easy, Canada. They are the worst to trade, and they feel entitled, and just we can't have that.
0: The president hinted at the executive order earlier this week when he wrote on Truth Social that the U.S. was considering the name change. The post came after Ontario Premier Doug Ford took aim at Trump on Monday, calling him a loser. Lake Ontario, one of the Great Lakes, is along the U.S.-Canada border. The northern portion of the lake is in Ontario, and the southern portion is in New York. This is New York Governor Kathy Hochul.
2: When I was growing up on the shores of Lake Erie, it used to be an acronym, H-O-M-E. Stands for the beginning letter of each of the Great Lakes. With his changes, it now stands for shame.
0: Prime Minister Mark Carney responded in a social media post noting that the name Lake Ontario was more than 400 years old and that Canadians will be calling it Lake Ontario then, now, and always. Just about 11 minutes after the hour now on This Morning, America's First News. Coming up next, will economic D-Day bring Iran to the table?
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1: Gordon Deal set to return on Monday. I'm Mike Gavin. Thanks for joining us on this Friday. Today marks 6 months since the start of the Iran war. There's still much uncertainty about the final outcome. A new round of sanctions was unveiled by Treasury Secretary Scott Bessent, but it's unclear what effect those will have. To discuss, we bring in Megan Messerly, senior White House reporter at Politico. So, Megan, the story suggests that the new sanctions are designed to force Iran to the negotiating table, but it may do the opposite. Start with a quick review here. What was included as part of Bessent's economic D-Day?
2: Right. So the Treasury Secretary's Monday announcement was, you know, very sweeping. It included the imposition of new sanctions on 60 Iran-linked entities. He also described it as a warning shot, though, and said that, you know, even harsher sanctions would be on the table if countries do not comply, and listed a number of other areas that Treasury would be watching. The challenge here is that this is dependent on other countries taking this as a warning shot and voluntarily complying and trusting that the U.S. is going to follow through on its threat here of further sanctions.
1: And the story lays out two possible outcomes for what could happen. Take us through those.
2: Right. So on one hand, sort of at best, this, you know, squeezes Iran into submission. The Treasury Secretary referred to this as sort of a quiet diplomacy that one would, again, get countries to, you know, cut off some of their business with Iran, and at the end of the day would get Iran to the negotiating table. Now, at worst, this could, you know, really further isolate Iran from the global economy. And the folks that I was talking to told me that this could ultimately back Iran into a corner. And at that point, Iran will not have the option to retaliate economically to the U.S. in the way that the U.S. has squeezed Iran. Instead, it will have to turn to the only option on the table for it, which is military action. And that could come in the form of additional strikes on vessels in the Strait of Hormuz. It could come in the form of additional strikes or attacks on U.S. bases in the Middle East, or it could come in the form of infrastructure attacks on the U.S.'s Middle Eastern allies.
1: So what effect have sanctions had on Iran to this point, if any?
2: So Iran's economy right now is really squeezed. This is in part, of course, the result of the U.S.'s ongoing naval blockade in the Strait of Iranian ports. So, you know, I talked to a lot of experts here, folks who specialize in studying Iran's economy, and they say, yeah, Iran's economy is at a weak point right now. You see food prices in the country have doubled. The country is dealing with rapidly rising inflation. There are long lines at fuel pumps as the country has been rationing gas. So the country is being squeezed. Now, the challenge here is whether this means that the Iranian regime is actually going to respond to that squeeze, right? Iran has shown a lot of wherewithal here to, you know, endure this kind of pinch. We've seen this sort of sanctions effort play out in the past. Administration allies say, you know, this is far more sweeping and robust than what's been done in the past. But ultimately, I mean, Iran is thinking about this, you know, not in the terms of weeks or months, as we often think about it in the U.S. ahead of the midterm election, but they're thinking about this in years and decades, and it really is existential for them.
1: Speaking with Megan Messerly, senior White House reporter at Politico, the story, Bessent's economic D-Day may not end the war or $4 gas. So let's talk about that. What about prices for consumers? I mean, none of this puts a quick end to $4 gas or even more expensive diesel, I presume, at this point.
2: No, it really doesn't. I mean, and the challenge here is, you know, as the president often says, there, you know, is some flow of oil out of the Strait of Hormuz, still a fraction of what it was before the war. So some oil is escaping, you know, are on tankers and ships across the ocean right now, right? So, you know, gas prices right now, you know, have not spiked back to sort of where they were before. I think the challenge that we're seeing here is, you know, what is this pinch going to look like in the long term? This is not going to reduce prices at the pump. I mean, there's pretty widespread belief at this point that, you know, the main thing that's going to do that is ending the war. And the ultimate consequence here is, of course, not only are Americans going to keep paying higher prices at the pump than they were before the war, but the price of, to your point, diesel is also going to be factored into shipped goods that are getting trucked across the country. There's sort of a lot of ripple effects that, you know, Americans won't necessarily see, but are going to be bearing the cost of, for instance, when they go to the grocery store. As we know, Americans are still remain frustrated with high prices, and, you know, some of these additional costs in the forms of fuel may get factored into household goods and groceries ultimately as well.
1: All right. Thanks for the time. As always, Megan Messerly from Politico joining us this morning. It's just about 20 minutes after the hour now. And here's Nicole Murray.
0: And now the three big things you need to know. Number one,
3: people from more than 30 countries are missing after the flash floods in Nepal and China. State Department spokesperson Tommy Pigott on Fox.
4: We have 90 Americans that are currently unaccounted for that we're in coordination with local authorities to try to locate. We are unaware of any American casualties at this time, and of course, we can't confirm that three Americans have been rescued.
3: Officials say nearly 1,000 individuals are missing in total, and at least 400 people have been killed.
0: Number two.
3: President Trump has signed an executive order directing his administration to change the name of Lake Ontario to Lake America as trade talks between the U.S. and Canada have collapsed. New York Governor Kathy Hochul.
5: It's Lake Ontario. Lake Ontario. I'll say it again. It's Lake Ontario.
3: Trump said he made the changes because, quote, Canada has been ripping us off for a long time on trade.
0: Number three.
3: Closing arguments have been presented in Lindsey Clancy's murder trial following 21 days of testimony in Massachusetts. Clancy's defense attorney, Kevin Reddington.
6: This young lady is not guilty of the killing of her children because she was suffering from a disease and defect, as his honor instructed you. And they're not going to be able to prove otherwise. And it's their burden, not ours.
3: The jury will continue deliberating later this morning. Clancy has pleaded not guilty to charges of first-degree murder and the deaths of her children, claiming postpartum psychosis. The Pentagon said the U.S. military this week used a laser to shoot down three drones along the U.S.-Mexico border that were allegedly operated by drug cartels. Officials did not reveal exactly where the drones were shot down or which cartels they were believed to be belonged to. ICE has granted a $16.7 million no-bid contract for 6,000 gloves that can deliver electric shocks. A new tool, the agency said, will help with individuals who are not compliant. The gloves themselves cost nearly $2,500 apiece. The Daily Mail reports that money can buy you happiness. People's well-being continues to improve the wealthier they become.
1: See, there's a couple of different things here. Well-being and happiness are not necessarily the same. Happiness is being happy, but well-being could be like healthy or you're safe. And those are things that money can buy. They can buy your safety. They can buy you better doctors, but better health care. But I don't know if that necessarily makes you happy.
3: I mean, the healthier you are, the happier you are is what you would hope.
1: Well, yes, but again, that's exactly the same thing. Just having the money is not going to make you happy. It's going to mean you might live a longer life. And, you know, again, you're going to be safe from the world, but you know, not necessarily you could be sitting there miserable the whole time.
3: I feel like you are overthinking this big time. More money means more purchasing power. More purchasing power means you get what you want.
1: Yeah, that is true. And I'm not saying that money wouldn't make me happy like right now. But then, you know, flash forward, you know, 5-10 years from now, it seems like everybody's miserable.
3: I don't know if I agree with you. If I have mojitos and seafood towers, I'll be fine.
1: Let's give it a try. 23 minutes after the hour.
7: Man, I love this place. I've been surfing here since I was a kid. Now, seeing my grandson out on the water, it means everything to me. Watching him and taking in the blue waves, the sea breeze, the blurry horizon?
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0: 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Here to talk about why is Andrew Keschner, personal finance reporter at MarketWatch. So, Andrew, I presume the rising cost of a new car, along with elevated interest rates, are to blame for this.
1: It is just the latest reminder that the car, kind of like this central feature of our lives for so many, you know, for work and play and so much, is just like the cost is just getting more and more just heavier or out of reach for people to get a, you know, shiny new car, and got to look in the used cars instead. But it's just another reminder of how much more expensive everything is becoming for drivers these days.
0: And driving both of these, I presume that a new car costs are rising and we still have elevated interest rates.
1: The heart of it all was this record high, almost $211 billion in auto loans that people took out in the spring quarter, according to the Federal Reserve Bank of New York. And it's like, well, what's going on here? And it's like, that is money that people need to finance the cost of these, you know, of these car loans right now. And not only that, but just, you know, like thinking about those rates right now. And it's just, it feels just like, the slog continues. And my story is really just showing how people are trying to cope with this, stretching out these terms to like really long, long amounts to just try and deal with the cost, in a monthly budget.
0: Right. So one way people are trying to lower their monthly costs is to stretch out the length of the loan, as you said. Talk about why that's a bad idea.
1: Any car will lose value, you know, once it goes off the lot, the more you drive it. But if you have a super long loan, just like 6 years, 7 years or more, and you want to trade that in, and there's a lot of cars that can be underwater, meaning the loan is worth more than the car itself. And then if you do a trade in, you still have to, you know, satisfy that loan, and you're kind of like behind the eight ball from the start on your new car. And so people just get stuck in this merry-go-round, getting, you know, deeper and deeper in the car debt.
0: So why are we so willing to stretch so far on our cars, but maybe not for other things that hit our budget?
1: I mean, first off, you know, as I said, it's like your car is like, it's just like central for so many people to work and to play. I think also the thinking is like, well, this is, I mean, but beyond a home, this is the biggest investment that people make in their lives. I mean, you know, every 10-ish years or so. And maybe people are saying like, look, I'm stretched on this and it's really important. I'm not going to do it again for a long, long time, but, I have to make this work. And I mean, there's also still the allure of like having a great car and just stepping in. And I think that there's that too. And it's, you know, it's kind of like your home away from home driving around.
0: Costs as much as your home too. Thanks, Andrew. Andrew Keschner from MarketWatch. 30 minutes after the hour now on This Morning, America's First News.
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18: Here's your News Talk 1310 KNOX forecast. Sunshine mixed with clouds at times. Today, with daytime highs approaching 82. Southeasterly winds, 8 to 15 miles per hour. Slight chance of rain showers. Tonight, lows level off around 61. Cloudy skies expected. Mainly cloudy skies expected. Tomorrow, daytime highs approaching 85. I'm meteorologist Jennifer Wojcicki on News Talk 1310 KNOX. Currently, 56.

0: 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This is America's First News, This Morning with Gordon Deal.
1: 34 minutes after the hour, Mike Gavin in for Gordon Deal along with Nicole Murray on this Friday. Here's some of the stories we're following for you this morning. Dozens of Americans are still among the missing after catastrophic flooding in Nepal. The FAA reportedly wants to fire air traffic controllers who left early for the day before a deadly crash. A federal judge for now blocks President Trump's Postal Service regulation on mail-in ballots. Meanwhile, the president signs a proclamation to pause some beef tariffs. Norway's King Harald V dies at 89 and his son becomes king. Peter Cullen, the iconic voice of Optimus Prime in Transformers, has died at 85. And the dog that was miraculously still alive and reunited with its owner 12 years later. That story in about 20 minutes. Of the program is brought to you by Incogni. 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It's a good news, bad news situation when it comes to President Trump's tariffs. The president has succeeded in shrinking the trade deficit, but that at a definitive cost to consumers. To explore both ends, we welcome Jeff Mordock, White House correspondent at the Washington Times. So, Jeff, let's start with the good news for the Trump administration when it comes to tariffs, the narrowing trade gap.
2: Well, yes, and the trade gap has existed for a long time, and the president has promised it would reduce it. And, you know, on that end, the tariffs have been successful. They've brought it down. The trade deficit is now 34% smaller than it was during the same period last year, according to the Commerce Department. How much of an impact tariffs have had on that is really kind of debated. But it's clear they've played a role. It's clear that they've reduced it. And that is a really probably the best news that this administration can say about the tariffs. The other thing is, until the Supreme Court get down, it was bringing in a tremendous amount of money for the federal government. That has since not only stopped, but it's actually gone in the opposite direction because we've had to issue those refunds. But it can point to a shrinking trade deficit has sort of the biggest victory that it's seen from the president's tariff plan.
1: So as you alluded to, that tariffs aren't the only thing responsible for the shrinking trade deficit. What else could be at play here?
2: That's right. There's a lot of factors that influence the trade deficit. For example, currency, you know, the strength of the U.S. dollar compared to other countries, that impacts it. U.S. demand for foreign imports has shrunk dramatically because of the tariffs. So obviously that's going to close the trade gap. Companies have moved goods ahead of schedule, fearing tariffs, and have tried to pump more goods. When the president starts to threaten a tariff, or it seems obvious a tariff is coming, that they tend to pump up supply to get things out ahead of the tariff. So that has also helped, that goods have been coming in ahead of schedule. All of that has been a factor. And I've talked to some economists, and it's very hard, especially this early in the tariff scheme. We've only had about a year's worth of data to figure out, you know, how much of a role each of them play in the reduction of the trade deficit.
1: And bad news, as many economists have been predicting, is a rise in consumer prices. What do the numbers say about the impact of tariffs on inflation?
2: It's really interesting because half a percentage point was added to inflation solely because of the tariffs, according to Federal Reserve data. There's a couple interesting things about that. Half a percentage point doesn't seem like that much, but then when you talk about buying a car, buying a boat, buying steel, things that are going to cost you know, $10,000, $20,000, that half a percentage point adds several hundred dollars to your bill. The other thing is that's kind of interesting is the report found that the impact would have been around 1.4%, but companies tried to blunt the inflation by trying to get more productivity out of their workers so they would not have to pass the cost on to consumers. So technically, had the companies not reacted to the extent that they would, inflation would be as high as 1.4%. But even if you just look at it in more simple terms, you don't count the inflation, you just look at it on the terms of a pure tariff. So, for example, the president slapped 50% tariffs on Canadian whiskey, just to use an example. That means what we were paying $30 for a bottle of whiskey before tariffs now is $45 under the full retail markup. And that's a $15 increase just for a bottle of whiskey.
1: Speaking with Jeff Murdock, White House reporter for the Washington Times, the story, Trump's tariffs shrank the trade deficit. They also raised your prices. So you mentioned in the story, some industries have seen a clear benefit to having tariffs in. Talk about that.
2: You know, with all of this, there's winners and losers. And steel has been one of the biggest winners. The president has put a 50% tariff on foreign steel domestic. And as a result of the foreign steel tariff, domestic steel output has increased by millions of tons. And there's 4 million tons of new crude steelmaking capacity planned in West Virginia, South Carolina, Alabama. They're revitalizing a steel mill in Louisiana. All of those new or expanded steel plants are bringing jobs to those states.
1: All right. Thanks, as always, for the info, Jeff. Jeff Murdock of the Washington Times. 20 minutes in front of the hour on This Morning, America's First News. Coming up next, why bosses who get in trouble keep getting second chances.
3: 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Now, seeing my grandson out on the water, it means everything to me. 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

0: Many big companies apparently haven't learned the old saying, those who cannot remember the past are condemned to repeat it, as many continue to hire chief executives who have left previous positions for misbehaving. To find out why, here's Julie Bauke, career strategist we know as Julie on the Job. So Julie, what first brought this to your attention?
1: Well, what first brought this to my attention is I live in Ohio, and of course, the story of the 49ers owner who was caught up in a sting here in a trailer park was the first thing that got me thinking about this. And I thought, you know what? He's an owner, so there might be some personal shame and blowback, but from a how it affects my organization, it's irrelevant because he owns the team. But what we're taught, this article in the Wall Street Journal really points out a handful of these generally tech-related or defense-related CEOs who keep popping back up even after being let go for cause. And he had three examples here. And it's interesting. As I read this, I thought, okay, so how are those decisions made? And what's different today is that it used to be that you could have some sort of issue with your CEO, and it could be kept private among the board, you know, this maybe senior leadership, you know, your attorneys. And it's different, of course, with public and private companies. But it was a how big of a deal is this? What's the performance of our company right now? And can we keep this hidden? And I think that's really important because the look is, how important is it? So a couple people, the article is really about this guy, the CEO of L3 Harris, who used to work for, I think it was Lockheed. He was let go at Lockheed for an inappropriate relationship. And he got, of course, a $3.5 million, I think, buyout for violating a clause. He was hired back. He was hired by L3 Harris some years later and was just let go for the same reason. Now, we can assume there was no disincentive about this behavior, or he's a slow learner. But with the first one, he got this big payout. With the second one, he did not. And so it's interesting. You could do a kind of a clubby sort of, we got your back, dude. Here's a nice package. Go forward and be well. More so than you can now when everything pretty much is made public. And when you look at the younger generations, they look at this like, we're looking for authentic leadership. We're not looking for do as I say, not as I do. And so the more of these things that happen in the C-suite, I think the more you really have to look at things like employee engagement. What are you in terms of a good place to work? Are you a place with strong values? Or is there a different rule for everyone, depending on who you know and who you are? And I think people accept some level of that, but not completely. But the bottom line here is that, and there was a quote in this article from a recruiter that said, boards will always look at how much does this event affect our business and our bottom line? Because if it's having an inappropriate relationship on one end or insider trading on another, those are two different kind of transgressions. And so they'll be dealt with differently. But it's interesting to see there's always a lot of shuffling around of talent at the top. And if an organization or a board thinks that a CEO can come in, turn it around, deliver great results, there's a lot of things they will turn a blind eye to.
0: Right. Of course, if you are performing, I mean, you alluded to it before, performers get forgiven certainly at a much higher rate than someone who certainly was not performing to the level that was expected.
1: Absolutely. And, you know, I've been in those conversations where someone worked with a guy one time who was just a serial sexual harasser. He made the women around him uncomfortable. But because he was delivering results, everyone turned a blind eye. Well, the minute he started not delivering the same results, all of a sudden those past transgressions popped up and became an excuse to move on from him.
0: Okay, thanks, Julie. As career strategist, Julie Bauke. It's 13 minutes now in front of the hour on This Morning, America's First News.
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3: And now, the three big things you need to know. Number one.
4: Officials say nearly 1,000 individuals are missing and at least 400 people have been killed after flash flooding in Nepal and China. President Trump.
5: We are sending aid, and we've spoken to the leadership, and we let them know anything they want will happen.
4: Officials say people from more than 30 countries are missing in the area. The State Department said 90 Americans are among those unaccounted for.
3: Number two.
4: The FAA is reportedly working to fire two air traffic controllers who left work an hour early before a fatal collision between an Air Canada regional jet and a fire truck that occurred at LaGuardia Airport in March. That's according to the Wall Street Journal. The two pilots died from the collision.
3: Number three.
4: Jerry Sandusky is due to return to court next month as one of his accusers is expected to recant his testimony against the former Penn State assistant football coach who was convicted of sexually abusing boys for more than a decade. A judge scheduled a hearing for September 8th in Pennsylvania. The 82-year-old has been serving a decades-long prison sentence after he was convicted in 2012.
6: I am Optimus Prime. And I send this message to any surviving Autobots taking refuge among the stars. We are here. We are waiting.
4: Peter Cullen, a voice actor who starred as Optimus Prime in Transformers and Eeyore in Winnie the Pooh, has died. He was 85 years old. No cause of death has been given. A federal judge has ruled that the Trump administration violated Anthropic's First Amendment rights by blacklisting the artificial intelligence company as a supply chain risk. Is getting a college degree worth it? The Federal Reserve reports that recent American college grads earn 50% more than their counterparts who only get high school diplomas. That's no chunk of change, but it's significantly lower than the 69% reported in 2015.
2: Wow, that's kind of stunning, like almost 20% difference in a little more than 10 years.
4: Yeah, pretty much.
2: Yikes. Learn a trade, kids.
4: Yeah.
2: Learn a trade. Thanks, Nicole. Just about 6 minutes now in front of the hour.
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A woman in Illinois was reunited with her chihuahua, who was missing for nearly 12 years. According to People.com, Vanessa Antonino and her dog Floor were brought back together after the tiny dog arrived at an Indiana animal shelter. The shelter said that at the time of Floor's disappearance nearly a dozen years ago, Vanessa was living in and out of her car, but didn't want to give up her best friend. Then one day, she went to her car after working and Floor was gone, likely stolen. Vanessa said she felt so guilty since she had no money or resources to do an exhaustive search for her dog. In the years since, she says she never stopped thinking about Floor and held out hope that she was okay. Flash forward to this summer, when Floor was found on the side of the road in Indiana, stranded after severe weather rolled through. Once at the shelter, volunteers worked with microchip hunters and used her microchip to track down her owner, and the pair had a very emotional reunion. In case you were wondering, Floor, 16 years old now, and one animal shelter worker called it amazing that a dog and its original owner would be able to find each other after so many years had passed. That'll do it for this hour. For Nicole Murray and Dave Duncan, I'm Mike Gavin. 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

0: 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And even DiCaprio had to wait 22 years to win an Oscar. You can wait until your destination. 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
2: So when you get to the corner of Smith and Orchard, you're going to want to take a
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2: see
3: I heard
2: you later tonight.
3: Night.
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6: ABC News, I'm Sherry Preston. The search goes on for any survivors in the Nepal mudslide. It's an all-out mobilization effort. More than 9,000 Army police armed personnel deployed using bulldozers to dig people out of their homes, sniffer dogs searching the debris, helicopters also ferrying in supplies and pulling out survivors because so many roads and bridges have simply been washed away. Official death toll in Nepal, 538 people, more than 1,000 still missing. Amid trade disputes with China, President Trump signing an executive order renaming Lake Ontario Lake America. Canadian officials say Ontario has had that name for at least 400 years. Jurors in the Lindsay Clancy murder trial were resumed deliberations this morning. The Massachusetts mom is facing murder charges for killing her three small children 3 years ago. She says she did it in the midst of a bout with postpartum psychosis. This is ABC News.
7: This is
6: Jake Reiner is speaking out. Here's ABC's Trevor Ault.
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10: I'll never understand. I don't care how it's explained to me. I don't care what facts come out. I will never understand why this happened.
9: Speaking with Mark Cota-Robles from our station KABC...
11: You have described that after what happened, it was losing more than half of your family.
10: Mm-hmm.
11: That includes Nick.
10: Yeah.
9: Jake's brother Nick has been open about his longtime battle with drug addiction and mental health problems. He's now pleaded not guilty to murder charges.
6: On Saturday, the state of Louisiana marks 21 years since Hurricane Katrina hit. In the chaos of the storm, Charity Hospital in New Orleans became a scene of heartbreak as doctors scrambled to keep patients alive without power or medical equipment. Now the long-shuttered hospital is about to get new life as Tulane University turns it into a medical research hub. Sherry Preston, ABC News.
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13: East Grand Forks City Administrator Reed Hunnan told the City Council on Tuesday about adding a request for grant writing services from Witseth Engineering. This would be part of an application to receive funding from the Minnesota Department of Transportation's Local Road Improvement Program. East Grand Forks is eligible to receive $1.5 million in state funds for possible improvements on 3rd Avenue Northeast and the U.S. Highway 2 frontage road. That will go from 3rd Avenue Northeast to 10th Street Northeast. Hunnan explains what needs to be a part of the application process.
14: One of the requirements is that we include a preliminary design and preliminary design estimates. So it would not be the full plans and specs ready to go to bid, but it would at least give a preliminary design package for MnDOT to review and give us a good understanding that we knew fairly sound approximate costs of the project should we be awarded.
13: Applications for the program must be submitted by November 25th, and it would cost $5,000 to hire Widseth for grant writing. The Grand Forks Police Department's telling parents about how easy it is for children to connect with random strangers on Snapchat. Officials reported an incident that involved a child who added a person. The child was sent a message that asked if the stranger knew them. The child was in a video call with a man who started to rub his nipples while also trying to show his genitals. A parent saw the child on the video call and ended it. The Grand Forks Police Department can be contacted at 701-787-8000. For KNOX News, I'm Alex Carminati.
15: Thank you, Alex. Another update from Alex at your way. We'll catch up with him at 6:12. News on the Tuesday. Hey, good morning. Yeah. A little football last night. We'll get into some sports. UND jumping out to a 42-0 lead. End up winning 42-21. So really a tale of two halves there. But their next game, Potato Bowl, right around the corner. St. Thomas, the Tommies. Forecast today, pleasant late summer warmth. 82. These have been some really nice days. Some of the better weather, I think, in the nation. Now, isolated showers tonight will drop down to 66. Tomorrow, a late day storm, 85. And then Sunday, dry and 84. Monday, early rain, windy 83. Tuesday, dry 82. Quarter to half inch of rain. But right now, let's see where we're at. We're at a cool 51 right now. Nice morning. Humidity, it's up there, but you don't feel it because it's so cool. 89%. But again, right now, 51. Nice start to our day. Brisk morning. I'm sure dew on the grass. 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For households, office, and commercial moving or storage needs, you can call Wayland's. 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
21: Good morning. This is your 1310 KNOX Friday harvest weather forecast for the Crookston District of American Crystal Sugar. High temperatures over the next week will generally range from the upper 70s to the middle 80s, with morning low temperatures mostly from the mid 50s to the low 60s. Maximum relative humidities in the morning should range from 80 to 90% near saturation on days that it rains, with minimum relative humidities generally right around 40 to 50%. Over the course of the next week, precipitation totals will average close to a half of an inch and about 1.4 inches of evapotranspiration. The outlook for the 4th through the 10th of September, above normal temperatures and precipitation. This harvest weather forecast has been brought to you by Grove Mechanical, Trans Systems, and Rydell. For 1310 KNOX, I'm meteorologist Mark Ewens. Have a safe harvest and keep it tuned here.
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15: There we go. I decided we'll have a little bit of yacht rock this morning. We've had a rough week, right? Emotional week for sure. Up and down, the Dolly thing, very sad. It's still going strong on social media, man. Wow. Can't look at it without seeing like a new video I'd never seen before. But it was cool. One of the cooler things I did see is she was on Johnny Carson years ago, and she wrote him a song. And it was one of the most charming things I've ever seen in my life. She tells him she's got a song for him, and then she sings it right in front of him, and he was taken by it. I think he liked her. 609 News Radio 1310 KNOX, but it brought a smile to my face. Quick forecast, 82. Football last night. UND jumped right on them, 42-0 in the first half. And I'll get into sports with some other stuff going on here, too. And we've got sports going on this radio station, Rock 95, as well. Twins not in action yesterday. They will be this weekend, though, as they take on the White Sox. But, yeah, Jerry Kaminsky was 14 of 17, 232 yards, 3 touchdowns. The LIU quarterback, he finished okay. And they had some long passes as well in that second half. 65-yarder, I think they hit. So that's something to look at. LIU quarterback Luca Stenzani, he was 12 of 16, 173 yards. He had a rushing touchdown with some long passes completed. Up next for UND, they take on St. Thomas, the Tommies, for the Potato Bowl. That is September 5th. That's right around the corner. And I misspoke yesterday. I thought it was our turn. The radio groups here in town, we take turns. You know, we go back and forth as to, who will, do the stuff at the University Park, the French fry feed and that kind of thing. I thought it was our turn, but I guess it's not. How the years just kind of run into each other. I remember doing it, but I didn't think it was just last year. Also, the Vikings, their preseason game, they're up next against Denver. And that is, you know what preseason really is? Preseason is... It's a practice against, it's exactly what it is. It's a practice against another team with your game uniforms on. And you go through all the motions, you do the whole thing, but it's not the same product. Unfortunately, ownership groups in the National Football League, they charge full boat for those games. And it doesn't live up to that product. It just doesn't, that price anyway. But people get it. People go to those games. I get it. I do. I've been to preseason games. And you see one or two series with the starters, and that's about it. The cold spot right now in North Dakota, it's in our neighborhood, Hope. You're popping in at 41, 44. You're cool in Mayville. You're always cool in Mayville. One could make that argument. And again, our temperature here, we're at 51 degrees. Let's get in the newsroom right now with Alex Carminati, KNOX, News on the Twos at 6:12.
13: With your News on the Twos, I'm Alex Carminati. The Grand Forks Police Department's telling parents about how easy it is for children to connect with random strangers on Snapchat. Officials reported an incident that involved a child who added a person. The child was sent a message that asked if the stranger knew them. The child was in a video call with a man who started to rub his nipples while also trying to show his genitals. A parent saw the child on the video call and ended it. The North Dakota Public Service Commission approved the short-term increase in electric rates for Montana-Dakota utilities customers. Residential customers will see an increase of 12.3%, and this will go into effect next Tuesday. The company's trying to increase the rates to 14.5%, and a public hearing about the 14.5% increase will likely happen next year. And North Country Food Bank will distribute produce today from 9 a.m. to 11 a.m. at the facility's warehouse. They'll be in the parking lot at 1011 11th Avenue Northeast in East Grand Forks. For KNOX News, I'm Alex Carminati.
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15: 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Football, Alaris Center last night, 42-21 UND. UND up at halftime, 42-0. Jerry Kaminsky was 14 of 17, 232 yards, 3 TDs. LIU quarterback, he had a decent night. Luke Castanzani, he was 12 of 16, 173 yards, and a rushing touchdown as well, with some long passes completed. I think they had a 65-yard touchdown pass. Up next for UND, it's the Potato Bowl. They take on the St. Thomas Tommies, September 5th. Twins, White Sox today. Twins have called up Walker Jenkins from the minor leagues. They drafted him in June of 2023. He's the 16th ranked Major League Baseball prospect in all of Major League Baseball. The Twins, like I said, got him in 2023. He'll play center field. Buxton is a little bit, well, he's always injured. He's hitting .308, Walker is, with 12 home runs. I think he currently plays for the St. Paul Saints. That's part of their minor league system, which totally makes sense. Vikings, their final preseason game, they take on Denver. First regular season game versus the Packers is September 13th. Also, NDSU football, they're in action tomorrow. They will play Jacksonville State August 29th. That's at 4:30. Also, judge ruling against the SEC and NCAA, opening the door for players on NFL rosters to return to college ranks. I don't know if you've heard that, but there was a player, I believe a tight end for Cleveland. He was in their camp. I don't know if he's going to make the team or not. I don't think he will. He's been often injured this preseason, but he's got some eligibility left. So he's like, hey, I'll just go back to the portal. Why not? All right. Why not? I'll just do that. And that got challenged and it got overruled by a judge. Winnipeg Jets, Connor Hellebuck, confirming trade request. And that is a look at sports. That's interesting. News Radio 1310 KNOX. What do we got here? Texter saying I don't care for the preseason. Yeah. It's necessary. It is. It's just the way that is. They have to do it. It's unfortunate. It's unfortunate that they charge full boat for it, full price for a product that clearly is not. And I get it. It's a necessary thing. You got to find out who wants to be on the team, right? Who's performing. So I get why they do it. College does it a little bit differently, right? They'll go out of conference. They might go down a division, that kind of thing. So they have their version of it. They practice quite a bit, too. So there's that. Hey, here's a question for you. It's kind of negative, but I think we can have a little bit of fun with it. What is your least favorite state? Think about that. What's your least favorite state? A state you look at and go, yeah. Boy, they got to get it together. They got to get it together, man. They're just messing up right and left, left and right. What is going on with them? What state? For me, I often look at California and go, geez, you guys just can't make a good decision. They've not had a good run these last, say, 8-10 years. They really haven't of what's going on there. I'd never say Minnesota because I lived there. That's right next door. Love the state. Beautiful state. People are wonderful. Fish there. Enjoy that. So I'd never say that. But I think in the Twin Cities metro area, it's getting a little bit out of hand. And, of course, with the fraud stuff, too, that doesn't help either. But California, for me, is where I'm at. So what is your least favorite state at 775-5559? And you can answer that right now or anytime at that phone number. We will be catching up with either Darren Evavold or Brad Sang. We're going to talk River City Speedway. They've got World of Outlaws. We'll talk to them about that. And we gave tickets out earlier this week. And if that happened, if you won tickets, you got contacted. They are will call. So it'll be taken care of at the track. And then also Don Rognerud, we'll chat with her. Oh, we got Farmer's Market, that's coming up. Scott Franz will be in the studio. Also Heather Fuglum, we'll chat with her, United Way. So a lot coming up. But what is your least favorite state at 775-5559? What a rough week we had. Sad week.
4: And I did learn, I did learn yesterday, thanks to one Phil O'Reilly, that Dolly has an entire lineup of frozen entrees and desserts and sides, the whole thing. I had no idea. I've never seen them. I don't really go into the frozen food section a whole lot at their grocery store. I don't know if they're available here or not. Or just online alone. But I thought that was funny. You know, the box is pink. There's a little butterfly on it and their image, you know. And I heard Noah, he nailed it. Noah was talking about her yesterday. He nailed it. She, you talk about branding. She was always in her brand. That was everything you saw about her was on purpose. It was thought out. The big hair, the clothes, the rhinestones, the tassels, the fluffy dresses, the tight, you know, all of it, the heels, the whole thing. All of it was. It was a brand. And that Tennessee girl came up with it all herself and stuck with it. Texts are saying it's a tie. You got new, so you go to a two of them. I get it. The question this morning is kind of negative. We're having a little fun with it. We can certainly do that. What's your least favorite state? Texas soda. Minneapolis is what you're saying. I apologize there. I had a sneeze. Also, New York and California texts are saying that's a tie between the two. For me, it's California. And I think part of the reason I don't say New York is because I know Alex. He's from New York. He's a great guy. Great, you can, you know, and I've been to New York. It's really super impressive. Times Square, the city, it's a miracle it runs. It truly is. I can't believe that it actually runs. It's just, it's controlled chaos there. It's kind of remarkable that things actually, buses run on time there. Maybe they don't now, but they certainly have in the past. Also, if you'd like to answer that question, you can call too at 775-5559. 621, we'll take a short break. We'll catch up with Alex in the newsroom. That is on the way.
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13: With your news on the twos, I'm Alex Carminati. The Superior National Forest is reopening additional areas closed because of this summer's wildfires. The Fall Lake Newton Pipestone Bay entry point will reopen for day use Saturday, while Little Vermilion Lake will reopen for day use September 1st. Lake Jeanette and Nell's Lake recreation areas will also reopen on September 1st, as more than 1,600 Boundary Waters campsites are currently available. 2.93 million of the Superior National Forest 3 million acres are open. North Dakota's Health and Human Services Department's postponing the planned changes to SNAP benefits scheduled to begin September 1st. The ban is now scheduled to start November 1st. The changes would have made sugary drinks, energy drinks, and candy ineligible for purchase. And the UND football team is 1-0 to kick off the 2026 season when they beat Long Island University 42-21 on Thursday. For KNOX News, I'm Alex Carminati.
4: Thank you, Alex. Another update from Alex heads your way. We'll catch up with him at 6:30. Right now, though, on the telephone with me, we've got Mark Ewens.
23: Good morning.
4: Good morning. How are you? How about you? What's your least favorite state?
23: California.
4: Yeah, me too. Yeah, me too.
23: I mean, it's a beautiful state. I've been there several times. I went to NCO Leadership School when I was in the Air Force in the Los Angeles Basin. It was beautiful. Been there a couple of times. Our son graduated boot down in San Diego. but
4: man,
23: it's the people are nice, but the state's crazy.
4: Well, it's some of the stuff's just insane. Some of the politics that they're practicing in there. It's a one party state, right? It's all Democrats, but I mean, they have just not. Yeah, it's just the stuff that comes out of there. You're like, what? You want to tax that too? You want to get these? Have you seen the new one that they want? They want the super hard tires on cars to save a little bit of gas.
23: Mm-hmm. Yeah, I can imagine that. Let's just go back to metal rims. What the hell?
4: Right. Let's do that. They can't build a rail. They need like $18 trillion to make a mile of rail. I mean, that's just insane. Anyway, so it's just okay. Let's jump into our forecast, and you nail it here. Pleasant late summer warmth. That's what we're getting. And then why is it? I get up in the morning and I come outside and it's beautiful like it is today. It's really nice, crisp morning, 51 degrees. In fact, we've got 41 in the neighborhood right now. I think right now Mayville's at 47. But we've got humidity. It's up there 89%, but you don't feel it. You just don't feel it.
23: No, because the actual moisture in the air, that's the trouble with using the term relative humidity, is it's relative to the temperature. And when it's fairly cool, the actual moisture in the air is still fairly low. So 80, 90%, 100% humidity when it's like in the middle of winter, 100% humidity and it's 10 below zero. There's so very little moisture in the atmosphere. Mm. All you really feel is the cold.
4: Wow, when you said that, it makes me miss it. Really, I want some of that.
23: I know.
4: All right, let's jump into our 5-dayer, and it's way too early to look ahead for potato bowl and the French fry feed. I know that, but you'll get into that. You know, Monday we'll have a pretty good idea what kind of weather we're going to get for next week. So.
23: Oh yeah, I can take a stab at it later, but yeah, we'll wait. But really, nice day coming up. I know there's lots of stuff, activities going on later this afternoon into the evening. So I think we'll be dry. But we had that one little shower last week that got a few folks wet downtown, so can't rule that out. Increasing clouds through the course of the day today. 82 is the expected high with those south winds picking up to 22. Now, isolated showers tonight. Will there be one right over your head? You know, they're isolated. The part of town gets wet, another part doesn't. A low of 66 with south winds to 12. A late-day storm, 85 degrees on Saturday. Sunday, mostly dry, 84. Monday, early rain and windy with 83. Then Tuesday, dry and 82. Quarter to a half an inch of rain with these showers over the next several days. I mean, my message for tonight with these isolated showers, don't cancel anything because they're going to be so few and far between. Most stuff will go out without a hitch.
4: There we have it. You got to keep it isolated. I think Offspring said that way back.
23: Isolated.
4: You got to keep it isolated. We've had a lot of that. We've heard this has been the summer of isolated storms and showers is what it's been. So,
23: yeah.
4: Thank you, sir, and thanks for the explanation regarding the humidity thing. But the grass is certainly dewy this morning, I would imagine.
23: Oh yeah. It is dewy. Yeah.
4: You remember doing that walking to school, and you'd have that, you know, this time of year. And you'd walk through somebody's yard, you know, you'd cut yard. You're not supposed to, but you would. And then you'd get your shoes, the tips of your shoes, it'd all be all wet. And you're like, what? Oh, man. Taught me to pick my feet up, for goodness sakes. All right. Thank you, sir. Yeah. And then racing tonight, too. World of Outlaws, NOS Energy Drink Sprint Cars, Blood Lubricants, NLRA late models as well. So, and that's tonight. And we'll 6:30 to 10, hot laps, 6:30? So we'll catch up with Darren Evavold and or Brad Singh, one of the two. We'll chat with them this morning about racing. Pretty good season. I think they've had a few weather issues. I think they were early on. I think maybe just two. They got a lot of races in. Had a pretty good summer. And they kind of like the dry summer at the Speedway. It doesn't get in the way of the track. 51, that temperature right now. South wind at 3. You can answer this question. What is your least favorite state? I know it's kind of... We're kind of hating on some states, but why not? Let's have a little bit of fun. And also, I think we had a rough week emotionally. The news of Dolly Parton, truly adored by many, many, many people. Some young people I've talked to, like, you know, I don't really know her songs. And they might not have seen her at her peak and just how charming she was. It's far beyond her music. I keep forgetting we're not. She's just a cool lady, 628, and very kind. Let's take a short break. So we're playing Yacht Rock. I've got Yacht Rock this morning for you. So we got a little bit of this. What else is another one? Here's another one. That's Yacht Rock. Another one. You remember this guy? Maybe the best name in rock and roll of all time. Boz Scaggs. Just excellent. 629. News Radio 1310 KNOX. Good morning. How are you?
7: Hey, buddy.
4: Hey, man.
7: So we got to qualify this question with, like, I know a lot of people were hating on Minnesota, but you got to hate on the cities because everything north of the cities is all right. You know,
4: it is different, isn't it?
7: I New York. Well, I'm sure upstate New York's fine. You know.
4: Yeah.
7: And California, the central California is probably the rural areas, but you get in the cities, that's what wrecks the whole state's reputation.
4: Yeah, in Sacramento, that's, you know, the money goes to the cities, the money does this, and that's where they make the decisions, and they make sometimes, well, not sometimes, a lot of times poor decisions. But you're right, California's huge, and there's a lot of, it's a huge farming. It's number one farming state in the nation.
7: Yeah.
4: You know, they've got some salt of the earth people there, for sure they do. And
7: I lived out there until I was 16 years old.
4: Yeah.
7: No, it was off orange groves, and
4: it's beautiful
7: there.
4: It is. It's beautiful there. They've got everything too in the south. They got the heat, as you know. They got some kind of mountain activity. They got a little bit of dry area. They've got the northern woods. They get snow up there. They get whatever, because they're such a long state. You know, they got a big ocean. Oh God, they got some great stuff. They truly do. They really do.
7: Politicians wreck it.
4: Yeah. High taxes and just silly regulations left and right. Thank you for that.
7: Have a good show, buddy.
4: You too. You have a good. I will call your guy. We'll call your guy. I just haven't gotten around to it. All right. All right. Thank you for that. News Radio 1310 KNOX. A little bit late. We'll get in the newsroom right now with Alex. Here we go.
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10: A tribute for the 49-year-old Christine man who died in a car crash at the intersection of Cass County Roads 14 and 81 is scheduled for this Saturday, but the man's family is requesting it doesn't happen. The tribute's planned for Ian Fry, and it's supposed to happen at the very site where he died. Fry was killed when his car was hit by another car driven by a 19-year-old Grand Forks man. The Grand Forks man was going over 100 miles per hour. The tribute instructed attendees to drive by the crash site and to honk their car horn in his memory. His family says they appreciate the support they've received, but they're asking that no one participate in the tribute. A Grand Forks motorcyclist was seriously hurt on Thursday when he crashed with a pickup truck at the intersection of South Columbia Road and Knight Drive. A 2018 Ford F-150 and a 2009 Yamaha motorcycle hit each other at 4:15 p.m. The motorcyclist sustained severe injuries. Officers tried to perform life-saving measures before he was taken to All True Hospital. His condition's unknown as of a press release that was published Thursday. The motorcyclist is 26-year-old Andrew Pfeiffer of Grand Forks. The driver of the pickup truck is 45-year-old Kyle Oberlin, and he was not hurt. The crash is being investigated, and police are asking anyone who saw the crash or might have any information to call 701-787-8000. For KNOX News, I'm Alex Carminati.
4: All right, a couple things, Alex. A little football.
10: Yeah, sure.
4: You know, last night, I think you were at the game, were you?
10: I was, nice. And it was a nice win for the Hawks. I will say it was a tale of two halves. The first half, I mean, UND came out right away. They had guns a-blazing. They were ramming it down LIU's throat. They were up 42-rip at the halftime break. And then when the third quarter started, the starters were on the bench and the reserves were in. And then LIU made it a little interesting. So it was a 42-21 win for UND. Nice win for them all together. But talking to Coach Schmidt and some of the players last night, again, they're happy that they got the win. They like what they saw in the first half. Second half, they're not through with. They know that they can make some improvements. So, it was a nice win for UND, and they're 1-0.
4: You know what I noticed about Coach Schmidt? I noticed this last year, too. He can answer the heck out of a question.
10: Yes.
4: Holy man.
10: Yes.
4: He's just a stream of consciousness when you ask him a question, which I like.
10: Yeah.
4: Which I like.
10: Oh, for sure.
4: But I liked, you know, they came back the second half, your squad did. And you're right. They sat some guys I think there's some skill there. I could see, I was watching that defense, and because they pursue really well.
6: Yes.
4: They had a good defense, LIU did. Maybe just a little bit physically smaller than UND, or just not as strong, but I could see how they've done well.
6: Well, thing is, you know, talking to some of the players leading up to the season opener, they are really hyping up their offensive line. Yeah. That's going to be a big piece of this team throughout the season. And the O-line, again, it's only one game, and maybe it wasn't the greatest quality of opponent, but the O-line was stellar last night, and that was a big reason why Jerry Kaminsky had so much time to bomb it down the field. The run game was strong. They had three rushing touchdowns altogether last night, and Jerry played very well. In the first half alone, he only played in the first half, 17-21, three touchdown passes, 232 passing yards, so he played really well. And was and what was really neat about the game was that Caleb Goodloe, he's one of the receivers for UND, and he dropped a ball, wide open throw to him, first play of the game, drops it, right? And then he makes up for it later, has a really nifty shake and bake kind of 28 yard touchdown, really nifty move on the left sideline, and it was a really neat score. So yeah, UND picks up the win, and they're off to host St. Thomas next Saturday, so they'll have 10 days or so before they play their next game. So they're not playing tomorrow, obviously, but they'll play September 5th, that's a week from tomorrow. They'll be hosting St. Thomas, and then they'll have three games on the road, which includes a matchup at Nebraska.
4: Nebraska, they did play them several years ago, gave them what they wanted, you know, quite a bit. They ended up losing that game down there in Lincoln. But yeah, the Potato Bowl, and you've not been a part of that. I think it's your first go around of that.
6: Yes,
4: the French fry feed is on. It's coming up. It'll be on Thursday, and normally, right?
6: It's on Thursday.
4: I'm pretty sure it's on Thursday. Anyway, that's a it's a world record of most people served French fries like ever.
6: Really?
4: Yeah, we set that. I want to say 2017. If the weather's nice enough, we could do it again.
6: Oh, sure.
4: Yeah. So Simplot gets out there. It's really cool, and the squirrels love it too because they're in the park, and there's a lot of dropped French fries, so they really enjoy it. So the squirrels get fat this time of year. They eat those. Then there's a French fry eating contest.
6: Oh, wow.
4: Yeah. You might want to get in on that. Can you eat some French fries?
6: I can eat some French fries, but I also don't want to be a slob.
4: Oh,
6: so
4: yeah,
6: I don't know if I want to put myself in that position. And at the same time, I just want to say that I can eat a little healthier. And I think I should really force myself to go on a diet.
4: Okay. All right.
6: I'm trying, Brian, but it's hard.
4: Well, maybe we can turn it into a broccoli eating contest or something like
6: that.
4: Maybe.
6: Right? We'll see.
4: And then also, question for you this morning.
6: Sure.
4: And your answer is going to, I know, I can tell what it is.
6: Uh-huh.
4: What's your least favorite state?
6: My dad's going to kill me, but New Jersey. Absolutely,
4: and
6: New
4: Jersey.
6: You
4: went to college there.
6: I went to college there. Rutgers was great, all of it, right? But, I mean, New Jersey is the most incompetent state run in this country. It's bad. I mean, it's really bad. The infrastructure's a disaster. You go to the majority of the, you know, major cities or towns in New Jersey, and they're all crime-ridden.
4: Like Newark's horrible, right?
6: Newark's a disaster.
4: Is it still? They haven't sorted that out yet.
6: No, I wouldn't walk a dog in Newark. No. It's bad.
4: What if it's like a really nasty Rottweiler pit bull? Would you walk that one?
6: A good chance it still gets shot or something.
4: Oh, God.
6: No. I mean, Newark, Trenton, the state capital, New Brunswick, where Rutgers isn't the greatest. Patterson, Ashbury Park, Atlantic City is just a sewer.
4: Is it just historically bad leadership and politicians who don't really care? They get elected and they get rich.
6: I mean, part of it's that. I don't know a lot about the New Jersey political history, but it's just pure incompetence.
4: Yeah.
6: I mean, really, what it is. And then on top of it all, the New Jersey Transit, the train system in New Jersey. I have horror stories that will blow your mind.
4: Well, you've told me some of them regarding.
6: I would rather take trains in Venezuela than in New Jersey, Brian. I'm serious. I've got really bad stories.
4: Whoa.
6: I've been stuck on trains. There was an instance where, thankfully, I wasn't on the train the whole time. I got off and I had to Uber back home. That's how bad it was.
4: Oh, God.
6: So there was a down power line or whatever. It was maybe 11 o'clock at night. So I figured, all right, I'm not going to wait here. Let me just Uber home, whatever. Cost me $70 bad enough. The train was stuck at like 11 o'clock at night. Service did not resume till 6:30 the following morning.
4: So New Jersey, oh, wow.
6: Yeah, that's how bad it was.
4: So New Jersey pops up. This is actually based on a poll that I did see. So New Jersey is in there. Right behind, it's one of the states behind California.
6: Uh-huh.
4: California states, they're saying that 11 states hate California, right? Sure. Or dislike it. Don't hate. I mean, that's not a word we want. Everyone in New England hates New Jersey, including New Jersey itself. Kansas and Michigan are the only other states that are their own least favorite states. What is going on?
6: Really?
4: Yeah. That's weird. Why would you hate on yourself, man? Huh. So, and guess what? In North Dakota, primarily it is, according to this, what state we hate the most or dislike, least favorite state. I got to stay away from the hate thing.
6: Is it South Dakota?
4: It is. And guess what? Guess what South Dakota's is?
6: North Dakota?
4: Yeah. I go between these two states. I don't get that vibe at all.
6: That's funny.
4: You know? If anything, they're probably just jealous that we have Mount Rushmore and different. Turn that around. Reverse that. So, yeah, but I thought it was a tidy performance by UND football.
6: Yeah.
4: That second half. I did see in one of the running touchdowns, I'm watching it, and one of the Elites, they're right down on the goal line. They ran a ball in, UND did, scoring a rushing touchdown, and one of the offensive linemen for LIU got turned. If you know what that means.
6: Sure.
4: He got a little high in his technique and he got turned by, I think, our guard or center. Mm-hmm. And it was just like, boy, you get completely turned on the line of scrimmage and you're not having a good night.
6: Right.
4: And that's, you know, I saw that. I thought, well, that's going to show up on tape for LIU and the guy's going to be like, you got to stay lower and then you got to stay square. You can't get turned on the line of scrimmage. Mm-hmm. And that was kind of one of those mistakes that I thought, yeah, you know, they'll sort that out. They'll be, I think if you're an LIU fan, I think you saw some stuff in the second half.
6: Oh, for sure. Yeah. You definitely saw some stuff. I mean, the fact that you go from, you know, a first half shellacking, you go to Grand Forks, you have your butt completely kicked in the first two quarters of the game.
4: I love how you sugarcoat it.
6: No, I mean, it was honestly a slaughter.
4: All right.
6: It was a slaughter. And yeah, there's some things to take away for them, but we'll see. And yeah, we'll see what happens with UND. Next up is at home against St. Thomas on the 5th of September.
4: All right. So, also a texter saying, does Alex think UND will make the tournament? Have him say tournament.
6: The tournament.
4: The tournament.
6: You mean?
4: The tournament, yeah.
6: The tournament.
4: Yeah. I'd say, look, that's the way it is.
6: I don't want to make the tournament.
4: People pressure you. I don't want you to change one bit.
6: Look, what you hear is what you
4: get. That's right,
6: pal.
4: Man. That's right. Water.
6: That's right. Water.
4: Yeah.
6: Oofta. Oofta, pal. That's right.
4: That's great. Thank you.
6: You got it.
4: KNOX.
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4: 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Some yacht rock this morning. We've had a rough week. It's think of it as therapy. 6:42. News on the twos. 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
6: With your news on the twos, I'm Alex Carminati. The Grand Forks Police Department's telling parents about how easy it is for children to connect with random strangers on Snapchat. Officials reported an incident that involved a child who added a person. The child was sent a message that asked if the stranger knew them. The child was in a video call with a man who started to rub his nipples while also trying to show his genitals. A parent saw the child on the video call and ended it. The North Dakota Public Service Commission approved the short-term increase in electric rates for Montana Dakota Utilities customers. Residential customers will see an increase of 12.3%, and this will go into effect next Tuesday. The company's trying to increase their rates to 14.5%, and a public hearing about the 14.5% increase will likely happen next year. And North Country Food Bank will distribute produce today from 9 a.m. to 11 a.m. at the facility's warehouse. They'll be in the parking lot at 1011 11th Avenue Northeast in East Grand Forks. For KNOX News, I'm Alex Carminati.
0: High school football is back on the Rivard's Turf and Forage, Acme Equipment Sports Network, and Rock 95. 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I'll be with you in Bismarck coming up on Friday as we see the Bismarck St. Mary Saints hosting the Grand Forks Central Knights in the debut of our football coverage this season. 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It's the Knights going to Bismarck to take on St. Mary's. 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
4: All right, we've talked about it. Football last night, UND's first football game of the year, 42-21. Up at half, 42-0. Jerry Kaminsky, 17-21. Three touchdowns. LIU quarterback Lucas Stenzani, he was 12 of 16, 173. And a rushing touchdown. Of course, they had a better second half, but 42-21 the win there for UND football. Up next, they take on, UND does, St. Thomas, the Tommies. They will play them in the Potato Bowl September 5th. So they get a little extra time off, more than a week. The Vikings, their final preseason game, they take on Denver in Denver. First regular season game, they will play the Packers September 13th. The Twins, White Sox today. And the Twins, they've called up Walker Jenkins from their minor league system, which part of that minor league system, I believe their AAA franchise, is the St. Paul Saints. And they drafted him in 2023 of June. He'll play center field. He's hitting .308 in the minors with 12 home runs. Also, NDSU football, a non-conference home opener versus Jacksonville State Saturday, August 29th. That's tomorrow. And then a judge ruling, this is interesting. Boy, the landscape of college athletics has certainly changed with the NIL and the transfer portal. I mean, we've seen it here. We've had players get into that, but that's a thing. So a judge ruling against the SEC and NCAA, which opens the door for players on the NFL roster to return to the college ranks if they have eligibility. And the SEC said, no, we're not doing that. You can't come back to our conference. And then a judge says, nope, they can. They absolutely can. So that's certainly changed. I know there's one player, there's probably, I think there's two of them that were in camp for an NFL team this summer, late summer, and they didn't make the team. They may be injured, not good enough, whatever. It's hard to make it in the NFL. And they're like, you know, I've got eligibility left. I'm going to go back. I'm going to go back to college football. Why not? Let's get in the portal. So we'll see more of that moving forward. Winnipeg Jets. You don't hear about this too often, but he's probably disappointed. Winnipeg Jets, Connor Hellebuyck is confirming trade request. He's made that public. Also, we got football tonight, not here, but on Rock 95, 1590 AM as well. High school football, St. Mary's taking on Central. That's in Bismarck, and Ryan will have the coverage on that. So that is a look at KNOX sports there. All right. What is your least favorite state? At 775-5559. Texter saying it's a tie between New York and California. And then Texter saying Wisconsin. They don't like the Packers. Go Vikings. Okay. Wisconsin's a really nice state. It really is. And I will never say Minnesota either. It's a beautiful state. And I've lived there a good portion of my life. I do like Minnesota. But yeah, the Twin Cities area, it's getting a little bit different. Texter saying, I lived in eight of them. So from experience, oh, okay. We've lived in eight states. All right. It is Kansas. It's a red state, which is always a plus, but boring. Too many Chief fans, tornadoes, and property tax on your vehicles. Oh, is that how they do it down there? I was just talking to my brother. He lives in Kansas last night, and I didn't know that. I'll have to ask him about that. But it is a little bit on the boring side. I will say that. I've lived near there. No, I did one summer. I lived in Humboldt, Kansas. Moved down there and lived with my dad and his new wife at the time and after the divorce. And Humboldt, Kansas, which, by the way, I didn't know this before I went down there, but I don't know if you know who it's. Hang on here. It's Larry Johnson, I'm pretty sure.

0: cicada ears. And man, is that is annoying. Those cicadas, it was one of the years, I think every 7 years, 6 years, whatever that pattern is, where they come out and they do the thing, make all sorts of noise. They're just absolutely awful. I mean, they just keep you up all night with that drone. On and on they go. So that was not a good experience there. But yeah, overall, I didn't really have any feelings about it. But for me, it's California. And it's just their incompetence. It's a beautiful state with a lot of great people, super cool people. But, and it's, like I said, a wonderful state, very productive. But they can't manage it. They just manage it so poorly. You're like, wow, you just let that, fire burn, huh? So, okay, all right. Oh, I get it. I understand. Oh, they didn't have any fire in the, or any water in the hydrants. Oh, okay. All right. That's what we do. 6:52. Let's get in the newsroom right now. Here is Alex.
1: With your news on the twos, I'm Alex Carminati. The Superior National Forest is reopening additional areas closed because of the summer's wildfires. The Fall Lake Newton Pipestone Bay entry point will reopen for day use Saturday, while Little Vermilion Lake will reopen for day use September 1st. Lake Jeanette and Nell's Lake recreation areas will also reopen on September 1st, as more than 1,600 Boundary Waters campsites are currently available. 2.93 million of the Superior National Forest 3 million acres are open. North Dakota's Health and Human Services Department's postponing the planned changes to SNAP benefits scheduled to begin September 1st. The ban is now scheduled to start November 1st. The changes would have made sugary drinks, energy drinks, and candy ineligible for purchase. And the UND football team is 1-0 to kick off the 2026 season when they beat Long Island University 42-21 on Thursday. For KNOX News, I'm Alex Carminati.
0: Thank you, Alex. Another update from Alex heads your way right after ABC News, so we'll catch up with him at 7:02. Our quick forecast here. Really nice weather. We've been spoiled in that regard. Increasing cloudiness today. We'll get to 82 tonight. Isolated showers. Isolated. So some will get, some won't. 66 overnight tomorrow. Late day storm, 85. And then Sunday, dry, a high of 84. Monday, early rain, windy. And then Tuesday, dry and 82. But right now, we are at, let's see, let's click on that. There we go. We're at 51. The cold spot in our area, we've got some 40-degree stuff here in the area. We've got 46 degrees. That's Kempton. I don't know where Kempton is. Well, I mean, I know where it is. I see it on the map, but I've never been there. Logan Center, 44 in Mayville, 41 in Hope. All right, 6:54, KNOX, good morning.
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3: Good morning. This is your 1310 KNOX Friday harvest weather forecast for the Drayton District of American Crystal Sugar. High temperatures over the next week will generally range from 80 to 85 degrees, with morning low temperatures mostly in the mid-50s to low-60s. Maximum relative humidities climb to 80 to 90% most mornings, reaching saturation on days with rain, and minimum relative humidities mostly of 35 to 45%. Over the next 7 days, between 1/2 and 3/4 of an inch of precipitation may fall, with about 1.3 inches of evapotranspiration. The outlook for September the 4th through the 10th, above normal temperatures and precipitation are expected. This harvest weather forecast has been brought to you by ProAg, Rydell, and Trans Systems. For 1310 KNOX, I'm meteorologist Mark Ewens.
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1: GrowCrops are going to push to see how long they can stay in the green. You're listening to the American Ag Network. Good morning. I'm Susan Littlefield. Yesterday, the soybean market staged an impressive comeback after a weaker overnight trading that was boosted by weekly export sales figures. The wheat market surged on the escalation of the war between Russia and Ukraine, and the corn prices dropped for the first time in six trading sessions yesterday, but back in the green for the overnight. Well, the month-to-date wheat prices are up 16%, corn up 15%, and beans up 8%. Soybean meal is up 5%, and soybean meal up 4%. On China's Dalian Exchange, November corn is down 0.13%, November soybeans are down 1.02%, and January soybean meal up 0.6%. The November Malaysian palm oil was up 1.54%. It's showers and thunderstorms expected through Saturday in the Northern Plains. 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
1: Let's take a look at those overnight trade numbers. We've got September corn 6 to the plus, 516 and a quarter. December 540 and a quarter, up 6 and 3 quarters. September beans at 1264 and a quarter, up 7 and 3 quarters. November 1276, up 8. Soybean meal September 331.20, that's up 1. December's up 60, 341.50. Oil for September, 69.38, up 138. December, 69.94, up 143. Chicago wheat September, 748 and 3 quarters, up 6. December, 766 and a half, up 5 and 3 quarters. Kansas City September, 809 and a half, up 6. December, up 7 at 829. And the Minneapolis September, 734 and a quarter, that market's up 1, while December up 2 at 759. More market information, news, weather, and more through the Farm and Ranch Media mobile app. You're listening to the American Ag Network.
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4: ABC News, I'm Sherry Preston. The death toll currently just under 500 in that deadly Nepal mudslide and flooding. As to those who survived, ABC's Britt Clennett in Kathmandu says
5: the hospital's now treating victims of this deadly disaster. The urgent recovery complicated by mountains of mud and debris as the search for dozens of Americans goes through the night here. The U.S. is sending a disaster response advisor plus $500,000 in aid.
4: About 40 million Americans were under flood advisories on Thursday. Parts of New Jersey just soaked with rain, thousands of airline flights canceled. In the southeast, another day of extreme heat, Phoenix hitting 111. Overnight, another round in the fight over President Trump's EO restricting mail-in balloting. The judge has blocked the administration's new rule because it would be practically impossible for states to comply before the upcoming midterm elections. New Fed Chair Kevin Warsh will address the annual economic symposium in Jackson Hole, Wyoming today. Analysts hoping he gives a clearer signal on the economy. This is ABC News. The FAA and the NTSB are investigating an air traffic control issue, this one involving Marine One, the helicopter that takes President Trump to and from Andrews for flights. Here's ABC's Alex Stone.
6: A disturbing moment in the skies involving Marine One.
7: I can't hear Marine One. If you hear Marine One, can you let me know?
6: The aircraft carrying President Trump unable to communicate with air traffic control. Another helicopter, part of that Marine One squad, forced to relay messages between the chopper and the tower. The communications failure coming hours after a new NTSB report suggested White House construction may have contributed to an August 4th security breach with Marine One and a passenger jet over Washington, D.C. Technicians have since taken immediate action and believed they had fixed the problem. The FAA and NTSB are investigating.
4: The FAA also said to be looking to fire two air traffic controllers who left LaGuardia Airport early one night and an emergency vehicle crossed the runway and plowed into a landing plane, killing both pilots. Sherry Preston, ABC News.
8: From the Berkshire Hathaway Home Services Family Realty Newsroom, this is KNOX News with Alex Carminati.
9: A Grand Forks motorcyclist was seriously hurt on Thursday when he crashed with a pickup truck at the intersection of South Columbia Road and Knight Drive. A 2018 Ford F-150 and a 2009 Yamaha motorcycle hit each other at 4:15 p.m. The motorcyclist sustained severe injuries. Officers tried to perform life-saving measures before he was taken to Altru Hospital. His condition's unknown as of a press release that was published Thursday. The motorcyclist is 26-year-old Andrew Pfeiffer of Grand Forks. The driver of the pickup truck is 45-year-old Kyle Oberlin, and he was not hurt. The crash is being investigated, and police are asking anyone who saw the crash or might have any information to call 701-787-8000. The Superior National Forest is reopening additional areas closed because of the northeastern Minnesota wildfires. The Fall Lake Newton Pipestone Bay entry point will reopen for day use on Saturday, while Little Vermilion Lake will reopen for day use September 1st, and Lake Jeanette and Nell's Lake recreation areas will also reopen September 1st. More than 1,600 Boundary Waters campsites are currently available, and about 2.93 million of the Superior National Forest 3 million acres are open. The fires this summer have burned more than 76,000 acres. And North Country Food Bank will distribute produce today from 9 a.m. to 11 a.m. at the facility's warehouse. They'll be in the parking lot at 1011 11th Avenue Northeast in East Grand Forks. For KNOX News, I'm Alex Carminati.
10: Thank you, Alex. Another update from Alex. Head your way in 9 minutes. We'll do that again at 7:12. All right. 82 today. Increasing cloudiness. A high of, like I mentioned, 82. Tonight, cooling to 66. Some isolated showers tonight, but don't cancel anything. Just some isolated showers. We've had a summer of that. Saturday, a late day storm at 85. And then Sunday, dry mostly, 84. Monday, early rain and windy. And then Tuesday, dry, 82. Quarter to half inch of rain, question mark, is what we could get there. Our current temperature, we're at 51 degrees right now. 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That's us. 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That phone number, 775-5557. All right. What is your least favorite state? Let's have a little bit of fun with that. Least favorite state. For me, it's California. It's not the people. It's just kind of, it's run so kind of poorly. You see that, and you're like, geez, if you're going to be, and I don't even care about politics. If you're Democrat, Republican, whatever. Whoever, if you're in office, I mean, you have to make sure things work. That's that, you know, the streets are good. Make sure you got water in your hydrants. I mean, just little things like that. People are going to jail when they need to, right? If they've committed a crime, that kind of stuff, right? I mean, you gotta do the job. You gotta have public safety has got to be a priority. In some of these states, it doesn't seem like it is, and that's concerning. So California, for me, interesting poll. I saw this, and I'm like, oh, I got to go with this. So in California, their least favorite state, the residents there, they don't like Texas. And Alaska doesn't like Texas. I don't get that. Is it because they're, you know, I think I know what it is. Because if you're from Texas, people, they're super proud of their state. They're very provincial. They're, oh, Texas, everything's bigger in Texas. Well, Alaska is almost 2.5 times, almost 3 times larger than Texas. So I think people in Alaska are like, whoa, whoa, whoa, whoa, whoa, whoa, whoa, whoa, whoa. Tone it down with the Texas business. We're way bigger. We got more oil, too. I think they do. I don't really know. I'm sure they've got some reserves that they just can't get to. And then Hawaii, none. They don't hate anybody. But that makes sense, too. If you live in Hawaii, it's very likely that you may have never been to another state. I mean, you got to get on an airplane. You got to fly to the States. It's no easy flight. It's, what, 7 hours? So, I mean, they've been to California. I did, when I was in Hawaii a few years ago, I asked people, I'm like, where do you guys go on vacation? I mean, think about it. I mean, it's beautiful there every day. It doesn't take a day off. There's no off switch in Hawaii. Now, I know they had a tropical storm or a hurricane come through that area, which is kind of rare for them, actually. But, and from time to time, they'll get a volcanic eruption. I think there was a tsunami warning a few years ago as well. So there's some risks with it, but it's beautiful. It's gorgeous. But they go to Nevada. They go to Vegas. A lot of the folks do. That's a big thing for them. Of course, you got to land in California to do that. And so they've gone through that state as well. But in Texas, it's California. Mutual hate there. A lot of that northeastern part of the country. And I talked to Alex, who's from New York. It's New Jersey up there. Boy, they don't like New Jersey. Here in North Dakota, our least favorite state, according to the poll, is South Dakota. And in South Dakota, their least favorite state is North Dakota. Iowa, they don't like Minnesota. The Iowegians don't like Minnesota. 707 KNOX. But how about you? What is your least favorite state? At 775-5559.
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18: Good morning. This is your 1310 KNOX Friday harvest weather forecast of the Hillsborough District of American Crystal Sugar. High temperatures over the next week will generally range from 80 to 85 degrees, with morning low temperatures mostly in the 60s. Maximum relative humidities of 80 to 90% each morning are forecast, except near saturation on the days with rain, and minimum relative humidities of generally 40 to 50%. Over the course of the next week, between 1/2 and 3/4 of an inch of rain are possible, and 1.4 inches of evapotranspiration is predicted over the next week. The outlook for September the 4th through the 10th calls for above normal temperatures and precipitation. This harvest weather forecast has been brought to you by Trans Systems, Rydell, and Goose River Bank. For 1310 KNOX, I'm meteorologist Mark Ewens. Have a safe harvest.
10: Thank you, Mark. Another update from Mark Edgerway. Catch up with him. At 7:23, Alex on the way as well. We're going to talk racing here a little bit. Brad Sang, I think, will be calling me up about 7:14 or so. They've got the World of Outlaws. I think the World of Outlaw people, they like coming here. I think this is their third date. Texter saying, here's the question. What is your least favorite state? Texter saying, state of confusion. No, we Iowans. Is that what you call yourself? You call yourself Iowans, not Iowegians? You don't like Iowegians? All right, I'll stop saying that then. No, we, because I like Iowa. No, Iowans don't care for Minnesota. Just the Vikings. Okay. Yeah, I don't think I have either. Yeah, you're right. You're a great point about that. And I kind of made that point, too. I don't think I've ever heard a North Dakota and say that, oh, I hate South Dakota. Yeah, I don't. No, we're related, right? We spent an excellent week down there at the end of July. Custer State Park and Badlands National Park are underrated. Yeah, they are. Both are awesome places to visit. No, I love South Dakota. Love it, love it, love it. Got relatives down there. I mean, that's where my mom and dad are from. They're from Aberdeen. You know, I've got friends in Watertown. I got a nephew who lives in Sioux Falls. I mean, yeah, no, I've no issue to me at all with that state. Let's do this. Let's get the newsroom right now. It's Alex Carminati, News on the Twos, KNOX.
9: With your News on the Twos, I'm Alex Carminati. The North Dakota Public Service Commission approved a short-term increase in electric rates for Montana Dakota Utilities customers. Residential customers will see an increase of 12.3%, and this will go into effect next Tuesday. The company is trying to increase their rates to 14.5%, and a public hearing about the 14.5% increase will likely happen next year. Data center owners in North Dakota have received tens of millions of dollars in state sales tax breaks the last 2 years. Those sales tax breaks are not used for construction. They range from $5 million in 2021 all the way up to over $65 million last year. Data centers are huge facilities housing computers that handle everything from financial transactions to artificial intelligence. And Culver's in Grand Forks will have a fundraiser from 10 a.m. to 7 p.m. today for the Veterans Honor Flight of North Dakota and Minnesota. For KNOX News, I'm Alex Carminati.
10: Thank you, Alex. Another update from Alex Hedgerway. We'll catch up with him in about 8 minutes. News on the Twos. We'll also talk with Mark Ewens about our forecast as we head into the weekend here. Here's Mark's forecast, 82 today. Tonight, isolated showers, 66. Really nothing to worry about with those isolated showers. And then for Saturday, a late day storm, we'll get to 85. Sunday, dry mostly, 84. And then for Monday, heavy rain. Not heavy rain, early rain, and windy, 83. Tuesday, dry, and we'll get to 82. Quarter to half inch rain out of this is what we'll get. And at 7:14, News Radio 1310 KNOX. Good morning, Brad. How are you? Brad Sanguin.
11: Good. How are you doing?
10: Good, man. Good. Right out of the gate, I do have that question that I did text you. We're going to get to that. But texter asking, hey, ask Brad. What do you think that Pat would be surprised by as far as the changes at the racetrack, or something your dad would have changed currently?
11: So, ask what was the question again?
10: Ask Brad. What do you think Pat would be surprised by as far as changes at the racetrack, or something that his dad would have changed currently?
11: Oh,
10: it's a big question.
11: Good
10: I know.
11: Question. Good question, probably. Selfishly, just for him, that he couldn't, if he was on top of the trailer, that the billboards were too low. He couldn't see the racetrack.
10: Okay. All right. That would be one thing. And World of Outlaws tonight, my goodness, this seems late. I mean, have they ever been late August before, in your recollection?
11: Well, you know what? There's some stuff that happens in the middle of the season, scheduling-wise.
10: Okay.
11: Where everything gets moved around, you know, ahead a week or behind a week, and this year I believe it's behind a week. So yeah, it seems a little later. It comes right up, right up to Labor Day, and then we're into the John Seitz Memorial. But more importantly, you know, the World of Outlaws are in town, and you got the best of the best. 24 fighter jets out on the bullring tonight.
10: And that is, they like this track, don't they? This is the third appearance of them. And you know, you had the sprints alone, and then you had the late models alone, and it's a world of outlaws now. Is it just the sprints?
11: Yep, it's tonight. So okay. You'll see speeds well over 100 miles an hour.
10: God, that's insane. And that little track, you know? And they're mostly in a turn, you know?
11: Yeah, they're out. They're basically, there's not, you're really not straight out here at all. You're always turning. So, yeah. You know what? They gotta think quick, you know? Yeah. I mean, it's, they can't even think. They just react, yeah. Right? If you think for a second, that's what you'll finish.
10: Yeah. Ask Brad, what kind of money do they spend in fuel regular race night, River Cities or any place? I mean, how much do they go through? How much is that?
11: You know what? I just heard this last night, and I gotta try confirm it, but I heard they almost go through a barrel of fuel, which is 55 gallons a night.
10: Man, oh man. So they're not great on mileage.
11: No. Fuel injected, 1,000 horsepower motors, they eat the fuel.
10: Yeah, they do. And it's not, I mean, this isn't gas, right? This is it's an alcohol-based thing. It's methanol. Gosh, darn it.
11: Yeah. Yeah, it's got a really, really, really, really high flash point.
10: And it burns you can't even see it sometimes when it burns, right? So if you have an issue, and I know you're all trained for that with the emergency crews down there, but sometimes that'll burn, you can't even see it, right?
11: Yeah, you know what? There's been some instances at River City Speedway before where some guy forgot to tighten his fuel line, and it was going through the cockpit, and next thing you know, he's on fire, yeah. And people wondering, like, what's he doing? Well, yeah, they couldn't see the flame, really.
10: Yeah, you can, but obviously you know that. But, I mean, that's you can't get that at the pump, I don't think. You know?
11: No, you got to go to surgery to get that stuff.
10: Oh, man. Real quick here, racing movie, your favorite racing movie. And I know you've been behind the wheel. So when you look at a racing movie, you have a little more insight. It's like, okay, yep, they get it. That's a good one. What's a good racing movie for you?
11: I would probably have to go all the way back to Six Pack.
10: You like that with Kenny Rogers?
11: Kenny Rogers, yeah. A little. That was a good one.
10: Okay, that ragtag crew he had, and excellent. Okay, good. Yeah, I'm going to have to watch that again. Of course, he's been
11: Grassroots.
10: Another one. I really like a modern one. I love that Ford versus Ferrari. I know that you chose that. I mean, Six Pack, that's a dirt track race. Ford versus Ferrari, I think, is just, I love that. I can watch that all. I've watched that a bunch of times.
11: I've never watched that one.
10: Yeah. It's based, you know what it's based on. Carroll Shelby, a legend there. But how many dates have weather knocked you guys out this year? I don't think a lot.
11: You know what? Statistics say it takes us a little bit to get going during the year,
10: mm-hmm.
11: right? But then after we get going, for the most part, for the last, I think, 10 years or so, that we get 17 to 18 nights in.
10: Yeah.
11: You know, so that's pretty much the whole summer. It's crazy how it works.
10: Here's another question for you. Texters are asking, what's one track that you wish, Brad, you could have raced on?
11: One track? You know what? Probably Eldora, just because of the lore. You know, it's the mecca of dirt track racing. You know, I've never ever did any pavement stuff, so basically I'm just talking about, you know, dirt car stuff.
10: Yeah.
11: But Eldora is one of those racetracks where it puts on fantastic races.
10: And I'm at their website right now. Is this Kentucky?
11: No, Roseburg, Ohio.
10: It's in Ohio. Okay, all right. Because it doesn't really say where it's from. Okay, Eldora. What about, because I know there's a pretty good racetrack, or at least sprint cars, in Australia. They're big there. What is their racing mecca there?
11: Well, there's a... a lot of money over there.
10: Yeah.
11: And someone's trying to develop like over a $4 million racing complex that's state of the art and cement everything except for the dirt track. And racing is getting bigger and bigger all the time over there. And, you know, it's hard. I don't know that race cars are really assembled over there. So they got to get everything shipped over there by containers and stuff.
10: Yeah,
11: so that's, you know, just think of a race car costing, turnkey, we'll just say $50,000. It's got to be another $10,000 to get it over there.
10: Oh, man, oh man. That just, when you said that, it's like you stabbed me with a knife. that one time that stuck with me, you were like, I asked you what an engine, you know, like a, cost, you know, to get it built, because these aren't, you know, they're not out of a Chevy truck. They're custom.
11: No.
10: And you were like, I think you said 35K.
11: Yeah.
10: Man, oh man.
11: It could last one lap, to be honest.
10: Oh God. All right. So 6:30 hot laps tonight. Sprint cars are in town again. They like that track. It's going to be roaring. And how many did you say? 23, four of them?
11: Well, the feature is 24 cars.
10: Okay. All right.
11: I'm expecting 32. You know, we got our locals, you know, Mark Dobmeier and Austin Pierce and Weston Olson, Mullins. I mean, they'll put up a good fight, but it realistically, a lot of these guys do it for a living.
10: Yeah.
11: So there's actually sort of a little race within a race. You know, you as a local. A local driver that makes that feature wants to beat all the locals, right?
10: So yeah, yeah.
11: Actually, kind of a race within a race. So that's kind of cool.
10: It's like, hey, you're in my house, you know. No, not today. Not tonight. Tonight, I'm the best race car driver in the world. So, all right.
11: Yeah.
10: Thank you. And I'm gonna. I think the song from Six Pack is, I think it's "Love Will Turn You Around" from Kenny Rogers. I think we're gonna hear that this hour. So
11: perfect.
10: Thank you, Brad. Brad Singh, River City Speedway. Race car driver, and of course, ownership as well. And tonight, you've got the World of Outlaws, 7:23. Let's get the newsroom right now. It is Alex Carminati.
9: With your news on the twos, I'm Alex Carminati. Culver's in Grand Forks will have a fundraiser today from 10 a.m. to 7 p.m. for the Veterans Honor Flight of North Dakota and Minnesota. A portion of its sales will be used to replace items that were stolen from an American Legion trailer in Moorhead. Over $30,000 worth of items were taken by a 74-year-old man from Staples, Minnesota. Data center owners in North Dakota have received tens of millions of dollars in state sales tax breaks the last 2 years. Those sales tax breaks are not used for construction. They range from $5 million in 2021 all the way up to over $65 million last year. Former Minnesota Vikings defensive end Everson Griffith was arrested Wednesday. He was walking on I-394 near downtown Minneapolis just before 3 a.m. and refused to comply when law enforcement told him to leave the road. A Minnesota State Trooper used their taser during the encounter. For KNOX News, I'm Alex Carminati.
10: Yeah, that's unfortunate. Thank you, Alex. Another update from Alex heads your way in about 5 minutes or so. But right now, Mark Ewens, our forecast here, and you said some isolated showers. We've got River City Speedway. We've got some racing tonight. I know you know Darren and Brad. But yeah, you said those isolated showers. Hey, just kind of shrug. There's nothing to worry about. You'll be okay.
19: No, you'll be okay.
10: All right. There's that.
19: That'll be fine. I mean, there are some thunderstorms right now out in the central part of the state, kind of south of Minot down towards Bismarck. They're heading in this general direction. They should weaken and dissipate a bit as they come eastward. So, you know, keep an eye on them through the morning. I think the bulk of the activity will stay south of the Highway 2 corridor. So that's kind of the genesis of it, because there's also more activity up in Canada. It's kind of a dicey thing, but, you know, we're going to watch the weather, and we can't stop it.
10: No, you can't do anything about it. You just got to be ready for it. Know it's coming. Don't be surprised when if you do get a little bit rained on. But, yeah, let's walk us through this forecast here as we, you know, we're getting closer to the end of summer now. We can extend into October. We know that, you know, the nice weather can. And technically summer, the 22nd, I think, is the autumnal equinox of September.
19: It's somewhere in that neighborhood. Yeah. It varies a little bit. But, yeah, it's typically in that anywhere from as early as the 18th to, like, the 23rd. So it just depends. But, right, we can pick the 21st, 22nd and be pretty reasonable. I'll have to look at that later. But without further ado, because we're running a little on the curve anyhow, but really, it's a pleasant late summer kind of day, kind of pleasant warmth. The increasing cloud cover as a result of those showers and storms out west, the northern edge has been dissipating, the southern edge growing. So about 82 for a high with south winds up to 22 miles an hour. Some isolated showers this evening. We'll have to obviously keep an eye on them. I'll be on later today, so we'll watch that as they approach. 66 for a low with south winds to 12. A late day storm on Saturday and 85. Sunday mostly dry and 84. Some early rain Monday. It's going to get windy, 83. And then on Tuesday, dry weather returns. Or I see dye weather. That's interesting. Dye weather and 82. Sorry, my R fell off of my dry.
10: Dye weather. All right, dye weather. All right. Thank you for the forecast. I think pretty good. I think we're getting some of the better weather in the nation, honestly.
19: We are.
10: I think
19: we
10: that's
19: are.
10: Where we're at. So, all right, thank you, sir. And that is Mark Ewens' forecast. Looking into the weekend, looks pretty darn good, actually. A little bit of rain from time to time, but nothing to really jam up your plans. 7:27 the time, and yeah, here we go. This is from the movie Six Pack. I asked Brad, saying what his favorite racing movie was, and he said Six Pack. Kenny Rogers, Diane Lane, Anthony Michael Hall was in it as well.
20: You can ride.

0: News Radio 1310 KNOX 728. And of course, his affiliation with Dolly as well. I did watch a video last night. They were singing together. And she appeared on stage after he opened, and it was Islands in the Stream, I'm pretty sure. It might have been another one. No. They did another duet together. I don't think it was at Islands. I forget the name of the song, but she was off stage with a wireless mic when she started singing, and the look on his face when he heard her voice, or, you know, singing, he just lit up the room. She did. 728, and his reaction was precious. Let's take a break. We'll get in the newsroom with an extended news update and Alex Carminati. That's coming up.
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5: East Grand Forks Parks and Recreation Superintendent Jorgen Erickson told the City Council Tuesday about both the East Grand Forks Blue Line and Northern Lights Figure Skating Clubs renting ice time at the Blue Line Club Arena. The rental rate for the Blue Line Club from September 8th to October 4th would be for $12,000. The rate for the Northern Lights Figure Skating Club from September 9th to October 10th is $5,380. He explains why these figures are different than last year's.
6: Last year it was $14,725 for the Blue Line Club. They're using one less week this year. For the Figure Skating Club, it was only $1,200 last year, but they're only using 2 days for 2 hours. So it's just for increased usage based off that same $75 or $80 rental hour rate.
5: The rate is consistent, and it's changed in this instance because of how long they're renting out the arena. A tribute for the 49-year-old Christine man who died in a car crash at the intersection of Cass County Roads 14 and 81 is scheduled for this Saturday, but the man's family is requesting it doesn't happen. The tribute's planned for Ian Fry, and it was supposed to happen at the very site where he died. Fry was killed when his car was hit by a BMW driven by a 19-year-old Grand Forks man. The Grand Forks man was going over 100 miles per hour. The tribute instructs attendees to drive by the crash site and to honk their car horn in his memory. His family says they appreciate the support they've received, but they're asking that no one participate in the tribute. For KNOX News, I'm Alex Carminati.
0: Thank you, Alex. Another update from Alex heads your way. We'll catch up with him in about 10 minutes right now. Our five-day forecast, pretty darn nice, really. 82 today, tonight, isolated shower, 66. Saturday, late day storm, 85. And then Sunday, mostly sunny, high of 84. Monday, early rain, windy, 83. Tuesday, dry, 82. Quarter to half inch of rain. But right now, our current temperature, we are at a cool 48 right now. Weather update this morning. 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On the phone with me, we got Carrie Nelson with Nelson's Pumpkin Patch, Amaretto. Just simply wonderful. And, I mean, it is. As I look at your website, and I don't mean to always just throw a lot of accolades your way, but, gosh, it looks like you could film. It's a setting for a Hallmark movie there.
7: You know what? That's what we kind of are going for, yeah. So that's great.
0: I mean, you could film it there, you know? I mean, mm-hmm. I mean, yeah. we could write the script in 10 minutes because they're all the same.
7: But, yeah.
0: You
7: yeah.
0: know, there, it's really something else. And with school starting, you do a lot of field trips. Is that something you guys do?
7: You know what? Right now, it's teachers are back in school with the kids. And so that's all day for the last week. I just have been planning for field trip and homeschool groups and daycares. My phone or email or Facebook Messenger, or, you know, or texting, all different ways to get a hold of me. And so we're booking for the season right now. We do field trips all season, Monday through Friday.
0: And that's something you do. And you don't like the rain, do you?
7: Well, you know, we need rain because we also farm.
0: Yeah.
7: So it's kind of a catch 22. We'd like it to be perfect all summer and then maybe not rain, you know, so much in the fall. But right now we're kind of in a severe drought. So
0: yeah, we are.
7: It's kind of a double-edged sword.
0: But when you get everything set up and everything's nice and painted and then you get rain, you're like, bummer.
7: I know.
0: The other, you're right. Catch 22.
7: Yeah.
0: How long, when you people go out there, how long a visit is this? I mean, to really see it all? Because you got a little bit. You got, well, more than a little bit. You got quite a bit. And it might take a while.
7: Yeah, I would say that, you know, a lot of families spend 3 to 4 hours out here if they partake in everything. You know, if you're coming out for a field trip, normally 2 hours, 2.5 hours, and they eat lunch out here, you know, then it's about 2.5 hours. But, yeah, you need, if you're going to do, you know, we have a 10-acre corn maze. We have a 2-acre corn maze for the littles. And, you know, hayride and haunted house. And so if you partake in everything, you're going to need a few hours to really enjoy it.
0: You have a military discount, too?
7: You know what? For the first weekend that we're open, we're doing Hero Weekend. So the heroes get in free. So veterans, active duty, military members, firefighters, EMTs, police officers, for September 5th and 6th, they are free to get into the patch.
0: Now, when someone goes out there to pay for tickets, is it a cash only, or you accept cards too, don't you? All that?
7: Right. We accept card, cash or card.
0: And then I see, do you have gift cards too?
7: You can get gift cards. You just have to contact me, and they're not really gift cards, but businesses will buy, say, 100 admission passes and hand them out to their employees. I have that happen quite often.
0: So, also wheelchair accessible. You have all those bases covered, I presume, but I don't really know.
7: You know, people ask me that all the time as well. And, you know, it is a working farm. So, we have a lot of people that are in wheelchair bound, and, they can maneuver around. And to be honest, it's not the easiest. You know, there's rocks, it's gravel.
0: Yeah.
7: So that part is tough. We load people onto the hayride trailer, especially for field trips that are in wheelchairs. So, yeah.
0: So dumb question here, because I'm good with these. So for the corn maze, do you plant the maze that way, or do you plant just a field and then you go cut it to the design?
7: You plant, yeah. You use a handheld trimble, you know, for to get the GPS. And
0: okay.
7: So, yeah, you go out after you plant it. And everybody does it a little bit different around the United States. But our corn maze is plant all of it first and then go out with the handheld trimble and follow all the paths. It's very time consuming.
0: Yeah, that sounds like that's got to be at least a good 2-3 hours, if not more.
7: Well, for the big maze, it takes anywhere from 8 to 10 hours to mow the entire, you know, all the paths, because there's a few miles of paths. I can't remember how many this year. My husband, Todd, normally has to mow it maybe 3 to 4 times a season just to keep it from growing back.
0: Okay.
7: And then the little corn maze, I think, you know, I don't want to speak for him, but I know I see the dust flying out there for many hours when he's out there. But that one is probably only maybe about 2 hours.
0: That's remarkable, you know, though. Only 2 hours.
7: Yeah.
0: The other one's 10. So, yeah, you plant it and then you go from there. You just cut it. That's I've never seen that process. But you see, look at some of these corn mazes, including yours, and you're like, how did they do that?
7: Yeah. You know? Yeah. I know some people have really fancy tractors that can actually just, you know, it's programmed into whatever. I don't know all the technicalities, but it's programmed so it just makes all the paths as you're putting down your corn seeds. So, but we don't have that luxury.
0: Maybe now in the future with drones or some sort of auto planting, maybe, you know, you can get a device maybe that plants, you can put the, it's like a CAD program or some sort of engineering program.
7: Yeah.
0: You know, you just put it in, you go, do that pattern and it just plants it exactly that way. You have solid concessions too. I mean, you got popcorn, you got coffee, you got Snickers, you got candy, you got Slim Jims, you got, I mean, you got stuff, don't you?
7: Yeah. On the weekends, it's a little bit different. You know, like we have a pork chop on a stick. We call it a patch porker. We have chicken strips. We have fries. I mean, we have corn dogs. You know, we have fries, cheese curds. We have quite a selection. We just actually purchased a new concession trailer for the season.
0: All right.
7: So we're ramping up with that as well.
0: So in your corn maze this year to this design, it looks like it's USA. Well, you've had a couple of them in the past. The one is celebrating 250 years, right? So you got...
7: Right, that's the season.
0: Mm-hmm. Got, 1776 to 2026. That's excellent. That's just fantastic.
7: It's beautiful.
0: So have you ever had anyone get lost out there, you know, in the corn maze, you know?
7: You know, maybe just some kids, but, you know, if they're younger and they go out there by themselves, they don't, I don't think they realize how large it is.
0: Yeah.
7: You know, 10 acres is a lot of corn, especially when we first open, you know, because it's real thick. It hasn't dried down yet. But then, you know, their parents will sometimes send them in there with their phone, but signal doesn't really work real well out there. But
0: no.
7: People, nobody's ever really gotten lost, you know, and if they come and say, our kid has been in there for 2 hours, you know, so as soon as, I feel like as soon as we start to head out there to look for them, you know, they're already out because my husband pretty much knows the whole,
0: And you can walk through it too. You can walk through it. You're not in jail. You're not in jail.
7: Yeah. But it does get, I mean, it is, I don't love it. I'm not going to lie.
0: Yeah.
7: It's intense, I think, but people love it.
0: On the telephone with me, it's Carrie Nelson, Nelson's Pumpkin Patch in Amarillo. When was the last time you were on the corn cannon?
7: Actually, on Wednesday night when we had our staff meeting, I was back there, but I don't actually run those real often.
0: Okay.
7: But you know, we were back there training in all the new staff for the season. So super fun though.
0: Yeah, and you've got a pumpkin. You got a pumpkin thing too. You got a pumpkin blaster. I mean, man.
7: Yeah, that's a huge hit. That's quite powerful.
0: Yeah, and it looks like it's popular too. And it's quite who built that? Your husband?
7: No, we have purchased both of our cannon and our blaster from a guy, Donald, and he's from Cajun Country, corn something or other. He creates all these things. He's in Louisiana.
0: Wow. So that's,
7: yeah,
0: it does. It looks like it. Well, I know that the pumpkin blaster actually looks kind of like it's a military device, for goodness sakes.
7: It's
0: like, it looks like a cannon. You know, it's painted military green too. So there is that, but, excellent.
7: Right.
0: What are your hours and, just get that out of the way. And you guys are open until, is there a set date or is this kind of weather related?
7: Well, you know what? We open September 5th and we close October 4th or October 25th. There's only been a handful in the, you know, this is our 30th year that we've actually had to close because we really try to stay open. If it snows a bunch on the last, you know, the last weekend, then sometimes we have to close, but we pretty much stay open the whole season, you know, as long as we are able.
0: Yeah, and I urge people to get out there. It's really something else. Nelson's Pumpkin Patch, and it gets better, grows more and more every year. I mean, you just talked about a new concession trailer, so every year you're adding and improving it. So,
7: thank you,
0: and we'll catch up next week, okay, Carrie?
7: All right, thanks so much.
0: Right,
7: have a good week.
0: 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Let's get to the newsroom right now with Alex.
5: 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The North Dakota Public Service Commission approved a short-term increase in electric rates for Montana-Dakota utilities customers. Residential customers will see an increase of 12.3%, and this will go into effect next Tuesday. The company is trying to increase their rates to 14.5%, and a public hearing about the 14.5% increase will likely happen next year. Data center owners in North Dakota have received tens of millions of dollars in state sales tax breaks the last 2 years. Those sales tax breaks are not used for construction. They range from $5 million in 2021 all the way up to over $65 million last year. Data centers are huge facilities housing computers that handle everything from financial transactions to artificial intelligence. And Culver's in Grand Forks will have a fundraiser from 10 a.m. to 7 p.m. today for the Veterans Honor Flight of North Dakota and Minnesota. For KNOX News, I'm Alex Carminati.
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9: Good morning. This is your 1310 KNOX harvest weather forecast of the East Grand Forks District of American Crystal Sugar. High temperatures will generally be in the 80s over the course of the next week, with morning low temperatures mostly falling into the upper 50s to the middle 60s over the course of the next 7 days. Maximum relative humidity is mostly 80 to 90%, but near saturation on days with rain, and minimum relative humidity is of 40 to 50%. Total precipitation between 1/2 and 3/4 of an inch is possible, with 1.4 inches of evapotranspiration. The 8 to 14 day outlook for September 4th through the 10th calls for above normal temperatures with above normal precipitation. 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For 1310 KNOX, I'm Mark Ewens.
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0: 7:46 News Radio 1310 KNOX. We kind of have a Don. We had a rough week. Don Rognerud with us, Town Square Farmers Market, and I figured a little yacht rock, you know, mellow everybody out. What do you think? You like the vibe?
13: Yeah, you this like is a nice chill vibe it is, for a Friday vibe. Morning.
0: You have your musician Daniel Knight. Pastor Paul's son. Pastor Paul's son. So, yeah, he's good. He's quite good. So there's that. You always have music going on. That's component number one, isn't it?
13: Yes, definitely. Got to have music. Can't be there just shopping and sitting there all day without at least some local music.
0: Yeah.
13: I mean, that would, not that the market would be boring, but it would certainly be not as exciting.
0: Hey, this time of year, I mean, a couple weeks ago we were talking, oh, get the corn. You got to get corn, right? Sweet corn is in, and it has been for a while. What about apples? Because apples are a little bit on the, they can be late. Some are earlier than others, but you've got that covered too, don't you? You've got vendors that do that.
13: We do. We have Oxbow Orchards. I'm not sure if they'll have their apples this weekend. Usually he starts out with the mums, and then once the apples are ready, he brings those in. So we'll see what he has this weekend. But, you know, at least come down, because get the mums. I know everybody goes crazy for the mums, yeah, and puts them out. And it's just like, the signal fall is coming.
0: Yeah, true. And fall is wonderful. I know you're a big fan of it as well. You've got Melissa's Mobile Cochina as well. That's another, that's a food truck, I believe.
13: Oh, yes. Melissa's is to die for. I have a hard time picking from all of the food trucks. But Tex-Mex is definitely my favorite. So I kind of go back and forth between Melissa's and Lynn's, because Lynn's has some great Mexican Tex-Mex too, but they also have the smoked brisket and stuff. So I always get the birria tacos at Melissa's.
0: Oh, I know.
13: They are amazing.
0: See, I didn't even know those existed until maybe 4 years ago, three, 4 years ago. I had no idea that they existed, yeah. And you can get these spice birria balls. You can buy them.
13: Yeah,
0: it's insane. I don't think I've ever had a birria taco. I should probably do that. Anyway,
13: you should totally come down and try one.
0: So
13: that's on her menu.
0: So two moms. That's another thing you got going. What are they about?
13: They're actually brand new, and they are like a Brazilian background, and so they do a lot of Brazilian style treats and snacks, and so they'll do some salty Brazilian snacks and cakes, and then they have these Brazilian chocolate fudge balls, and I don't know what those are about, but I am dying to try them.
0: Well, yeah, you have to, and then you got to come in on the radio and tell us about it. Say, we're August 29th tomorrow, but you guys extend this farmer's market. This runs into September pretty late, like the 26th, I think, this year is your final date.
13: Yes, September 26th. It's always the last Saturday in September.
0: Some of the events that you've got going on, you got Little Sprouts, Kids Club, Around the World at the Market. So you got some, you always handle that. You got stuff for kids. You have events. You always have music. And of course, you have just a lot of vendors with a lot of cool stuff that you're just not going to really find, you know, anywhere else, especially when it comes to the crafts and the jams and stuff like that.
13: Yeah, absolutely. We have so many vendors. There'll be 81 vendors this Saturday. Plus, we get the privilege of having our sponsor with us, Agristo. They are absolutely amazing for sponsoring the farmers market this year. You should come down, visit with them. I believe they have they worked with Bully Brew to do their own blend of coffee. So they're going to just give some samples out of that cold brew. We're looking forward to having Agristo with us.
0: Yeah, they're jumping into the community, and I like that. I like that they're help, you know, that way. They're another sponsor.

0: am running dangerously low on that blueberry jam. I will say that.
1: But I know.
0: Almost, I grabbed it the other day. I'm like, oh, God. A little panic set in because it's really good. And I forget the name of the lady. I used to have her on the radio. She used to do your job. I forget her name now, but at any
1: Chelsea.
0: Rate. Yeah, thank you. Gosh darn it. She's going to gonna hit me for that. Yes. So, yeah, it's really good. So, and there's a lot of them like that. There's honey. There's and there's a lot of activity. There's a nice vibe down there overall, I think. And it's grown. Gosh, if you haven't been down there in two years, get down there. It's you got more vendors. You're spilling out into the street. I mean, before long, you're going to be on the Sorley Bridge, for goodness sakes, for overflow. It's going to be crazy. You know?
1: I know. You know what? Summer is my third favorite season, but I think it's even higher than spring because of the market. And it's one of my favorite things
0: during the
1: summer. I love hanging with the vendors. I love seeing the community.
0: How can it be? What's your 1-2?
1: Actually, fall and then winter.
0: Oh, wow.
1: I am coming into my, you know what? Because I love harvest. Yeah. I love harvest time. I grew up on a farm. When the wheat starts coming off and things start coming out of the garden, sign me up.
0: you're all in with that. Hey, thank you. I got a little bit tight on time right now, but I got to get going. Don Rognerud, thank you so much. Town Square Farmers Market. I mean, this is a good time of year to get down there if you've been avoiding it because pretty much everything's in, and even with some apples. Here's Alex now. News Radio 1310. There we go.
2: With your news on the twos, I'm Alex Carminati. Culver's in Grand Forks will have a fundraiser today from 10 a.m. to 7 p.m. for the Veterans Honor Flight of North Dakota and Minnesota. A portion of its sales will be used to replace items that were stolen from an American Legion trailer in Moorhead. Over $30,000 worth of items were taken by a 74-year-old man from Staples, Minnesota. Data center owners in North Dakota have received tens of millions of dollars in state sales tax breaks the last 2 years. Those sales tax breaks are not used for construction. They range from $5 million in 2021 all the way up to over $65 million last year. Former Minnesota Vikings defensive end Everson Griffith was arrested Wednesday. He was walking on I-394 near downtown Minneapolis just before 3 a.m. and refused to comply when law enforcement told him to leave the road. A Minnesota state trooper used their taser during the encounter. For KNOX News, I'm Alex Carminati.
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5: Row crops are going to push to see how long they can stay in the green. 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Good morning, I'm Susan Littlefield. Yesterday, the soybean market staged an impressive comeback after a weaker overnight trading that was boosted by weekly export sales figures. The wheat market surged on the escalation of the war between Russia and Ukraine, and the corn prices dropped for the first time in six trading sessions yesterday, but back in the green for the overnight. Well, the month-to-date wheat prices are up 16%, corn up 15%, and beans up 8%. Soybean meal is up 5%, and soybean meal up 4%. On China's Dalian Exchange, November corn is down 0.13%, November soybeans are down 1.02%, and January soybean meal up 0.6%. The November Malaysian palm oil was up 1.54%. It's showers and thunderstorms expected through Saturday in the Northern Plains. 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
1: Let's take a look at those overnight trade numbers. We've got September corn 6 to the plus, 516 and a quarter. December 540 and a quarter, up 6 and 3 quarters. September beans at 1264 and a quarter, up 7 and 3 quarters. November 1276, up 8. Soybean meal September 331.20, that's up 1. December's up 60, 341.50. Oil for September, 69.38, up 138. December, 69.94, up 143. Chicago wheat September, 7.48 and 3 quarters, up 6. December, 7.66 and a half, up 5 and 3 quarters. Kansas City September, 8.09 and a half, up 6. December, up 7 at 8.29. And the Minneapolis September, 7.34 and a quarter, that market's up 1, while December up 2 at 7.59. 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
5: ABC News, I'm Sherry Preston. As search teams continue looking for survivors in Nepal, there are worries about possibly more flash flooding and mudslides like the one that killed over 500 people this week. ABC's Britt Clennett is in Kathmandu.
6: Helicopters have been whirring overhead, ferrying in supplies and pulling out survivors simply because so many roads and bridges have been washed away. American help is already rolling in, a pledge of $500,000. But this is a gigantic task hampered by monsoon rains and more warnings that landslides and floods could strike again.
5: Almost 1,000 people are still unaccounted for. Two LaGuardia air traffic controllers left work early on the night of the deadly collision between an Air Canada plane and an emergency vehicle earlier this year. Now, ABC News has learned the FAA wants the controllers fired. Two pilots were killed in the collision. Jury deliberations begin for another day in the Lindsay Clancy murder trial in Massachusetts. She killed her children but says she was suffering from postpartum psychosis at the time. This is ABC News. Still a lot of talk about the FDA's approval of a breakthrough drug to treat advanced pancreatic cancer. ABC's Michelle Franzen has more.
7: The FDA approved the drug that shows promise in clinical trials with those with advanced stages of pancreatic cancer. ABC News medical contributor Dr. Darian Sutton on the results.
8: It's an oral daily pill that targets a key genetic driver of tumor growth. And in studies, it was shown that when given to patients with metastatic pancreatic cancer, it doubled their median survival to just over 13 months compared to about 6.5 months for patients on standard chemotherapy. A third of the patients saw tumor shrinkage, and some patients lived years beyond the treatment.
7: The drug also could be covered by insurance. Michelle Franzen, ABC News.
5: Public health officials in North Carolina are reporting a case of a rare brain infection in a teenage girl. It comes from an amoeba that is found in freshwater lakes. It's harmless if swallowed, but can be fatal if forced up the nose into the brain, which can happen by jumping or diving or water skiing. I'm Sherry Preston, ABC News.
9: From the Berkshire Hathaway Home Services Family Realty Newsroom, this is KNOX News with Alex Carminati.
10: East Grand Forks City Administrator Reed Hunnan told the City Council on Tuesday about adding a request for grant writing services from Witseth Engineering. This would be part of an application to receive funding from the Minnesota Department of Transportation's Local Road Improvement Program. East Grand Forks is eligible to receive $1.5 million in state funds for possible improvements on 3rd Avenue Northeast and the U.S. Highway 2 frontage road. That will go from 3rd Avenue Northeast to 10th Street Northeast. Hunnan explains what needs to be a part of the application process.
11: One of the requirements is that we include a preliminary design and preliminary design estimates. So it would not be to full plans and specs ready to go to bid, but it would at least give a preliminary design package for MnDOT to review and give us a good understanding that we knew fairly sound approximate cost of the project should we be awarded.
10: Applications for the program must be submitted by November 25th, and it would cost $5,000 to hire Witseth for grant writing. The Grand Forks Police Department's telling parents about how easy it is for children to connect with random strangers on Snapchat. Officials reported an incident that involved a child who added a person. The child was sent a message that asked if the stranger knew them. The child was in a video call with a man who started to rub his nipples while also trying to show his genitals. A parent saw the child on the video call and ended it. The Grand Forks Police Department can be contacted at 701-787-8000. For KNOX News, I'm Alex Carminati.
12: Thank you, Alex. Another update from Alex. It heads your way at 8:30. 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Good morning. August 28th. Nice win for UND football last night. 42-21. They were up 42-0 at halftime. They look sharp. Next game, September 5th, Potato Bowl. And they take on the St. Thomas Tommies. All right, pleasant late summer warmth, increasing cloudiness, 82. We'll have a south wind at about 22 miles an hour. Now tonight, isolated showers, 66. Saturday, a late day storm, and we'll warm up to about 85 degrees. Sunday, dry, 84. Monday, early rain, it'll be windy, 83. And then Tuesday, dry, 82. Quarter to half inch of rain is expected out of this. So not a whole lot, but enough. I mean, if you get that, if you're in the area that's not isolated, or if you're getting the rain, that's enough, right? That happened last week, I think, with our you had the downtown, the street fair downtown, and they got hit by a little bit of rain. 8:04 is the time. 48 our temperature right now. Southwest wind at 5. Humidity, it's up 93%, but with that cool temperature, that 48. It just feels nice. I'm sure the grass is rather dewy. Weather update brought to you by Wayland's Moving and Storage, helping you take the stress out of your moving and storage needs since 1917. For household, office, and commercial moving or storage needs, call Wayland's at 775-5557. Coming up, we will have a discussion with Heather Fuglem, United Way Executive Director. That's on the way. They've got Trike Wars coming up. School's underway. The backpack program, always needing help with that. They've taken on so much more responsibility with that in the last year. They've tripled that program, I believe. So we'll talk to her about that. That's just a constant. It's a constant lift there. And they need your help. Also, we'll just talk food, too. Scott Franz, he'll be in studio. So we'll have that discussion. If you have a food question, 775-5559. It is 8:05 KNOX.
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0: Radio, 1310 KNOX. The cool jam. Right down the line, Jerry Rafferty. Yacht Rock. 8:10 the time. Heather Fugland will be calling. Hey, quick, sports. Twins in action. Had the day off yesterday. They need to start winning some games. They will take on the White Sox. And the Twins, they brought up a player. His name is Walker Jenkins. They drafted him in 2023. And he's going to play center field. He is hitting .308 with 12 home runs. UND football, nice win for them last night, 42-21. Next for them, Potato Bowl. And it goes so quick, Heather. Gosh, it does, doesn't it? Potato Bowl already? Then I mean, we're back to school. I mean, I don't have to tell you. You got the backpack program. You guys, that's a heavy lift.
1: It is a huge lift. You know, we had an amazing August with Pack the Backpack and the French Fry Feed and the Ready for Success Back to School event. But we are absolutely still in need of the community support to make sure that we are able to provide and continue providing those 1,200 bags per week to the schools.
0: You know, I saw the other day, I know the Spitfires had their first season this year. And softball, fast pitch softball here in Grand Forks. And they did a really nice job with getting the community and a lot of nonprofits involved. And I think they raised approaching $10,000 for, it was, I think, 20 nonprofits. So that's nice. That's a gift you didn't have the year before, isn't it?
1: It is. It absolutely is. Anything helps. You know, when I was out at Pack the Backpack at Sam's Club, I had a gentleman come up and he put a dollar into our donation bin and he said, that's all I can do. And I said, every dollar counts and every dollar helps make the changes that we're making in the community. You know, whether it's providing backpack program or backpacks and school supplies, hygiene products, or helping our families with long-term stability through our Families First program. And, you know, it was kind of funny because he said, you know, Heather, if, you know, 1,000 people each gave a dollar, that's $1,000. And think of how quickly it comes together when you come together as a community.
0: No, it does. It all counts for sure. And kind of exciting as well. We have another business coming to town, as you know, with Agristo. And I was just talking to Dawn Rognerud last hour, and she at Town Square Farmers Market, which I don't know if you have a chance to get down there. I know you're pretty busy, but it's pretty cool. It's got a good vibe. And Agristo's helping. They're a sponsor too. So we kind of add another one to another community business that's going to probably in the future help out. That's nice.
1: It is. It's wonderful. Our community is growing so fast, and it has been growing, you know, rapidly over the last couple of years. And we see that. We see it in the community support of businesses and everybody who came together for Pack the Backpack. But we also see it in the fact that we don't have a lot of vacancy for apartments open. And, you know, that stuff gets harder when we're trying to house our homeless families into their own apartments. You know, with school starting, our goal is to house these families as quick as possible because we have kiddos that are in the shelter, which is a great place for them to be, you know, instead of being in a vehicle or couch surfing, you know, those type of things, because that does happen. Just because we don't see it on the corner doesn't mean that we don't have homeless families out there. We have had our biggest increase this past year in nights of shelter than we have in years past.
0: It's you talk about apartments. I think there's some one bedrooms. And when you talk about families, you're always looking for a two and three. And the apartment building I manage, I think the last time a two bedroom came open was, well, we moved someone in there in like March, but that was like the first one in like 2 years. I mean, people, when they get their two bedrooms, they just stick in them, you know, and they're few, a single you can get a one bedroom, but two and threes are hard, aren't they?
1: They are very hard. And that just means that our families are in shelter longer. And when families are in shelter long like that, then we're unable to take in more families who are on the wait list. Because we can't do the hotel motel vouchers because it just adds up so quickly. Last year, we spent an astronomical amount on hotel motels, which was never our goal. But our high increase in homeless families in the community really took a toll on us as an organization. But we wanted to be there for those families. We want to make sure that the kiddos that are in our community are not couch surfing or sleeping in vehicles or sleeping in vestibules at apartment buildings. And we saw a massive intake during the winter months.
0: Yeah, there's got to be a bit of a press now as we late summer, early fall. And then, of course, we know what happens here. It gets remarkably cold. And but you've been doing that. It was about, is it 2 years in November that you've had those apartments? Will it be two years? It's two. Okay.
1: 2024, so yeah.
0: Okay. And that's defrayed, and that's helped you a little bit with some of the vouchers that you had in the past. Although, like you said, there's such a crunch elsewhere that you're still digging into that a little bit. So the need is there. Trike Wars, people signing up, that's coming. That's sneaking up on us too.
1: It is coming up. So we did change the date for Trike Wars. Originally, it was September 18th. And Rydell Honda Nissan has the car show on the 19th, that Saturday. And so we actually pushed it back a week, which is totally fine. We're excited. Last year, we did it October 1st. And we decided to push it back this year from the original, where we have always had it the week of Labor Day. But it's so warm and so busy that we wanted to, you know, last year it worked out great having it the first week in October. And so this year it'll be September 25th. Registration will be from 2 until 3, and then races will be from 3 until 6. And so we really want to make sure that we get as many people out there to watch this as possible. It's going to be on a Friday. It'll be so much fun, as always. And it's a competitive thing. So if you haven't seen Trike Wars or you don't know what Trike Wars is, go to YouTube, type in United Way of Grand Forks, and you will see videos of trike wars, which is adult trike races. Tons of fun, very competitive. You get to dress up. We'll have food truck and different things there for everyone to participate in.
0: Motorized scooters maybe in the future. That'd be fun, wouldn't it? Huh?
1: You know, I'm trying to stay away from those insurance liabilities.
0: Oh,
1: but
0: yes, you're right. Sorry, reality just crashed down on me there. But yeah,
1: I know.
0: Getting back to that Rydell car show, I'm glad you brought that up. I've been there for that. I've seen it multiple times. It is growing and growing. It's enormous. And I believe the proceeds each year, they kind of rotate with benefiting some local charities. I don't know if it's your turn this year or not. I don't know how many, but there's a lot of charities. But that's a heck of a show. That is one of the region's largest shows. It's they've done a really nice job with that. And yeah, they're going to need that lot that you're on, but for Trike Wars, because of the overflow, right? They got to move some cars out. But and then again, just a hats off to them for letting you use that track and then putting the effort in, the labor to move those vehicles so you can have the Trike War thing. So that's pretty cool.
1: It is. We have such a great partnership, and Rydell not only helps the United Way of Grand Forks, but they are so involved in many other nonprofits out there and community events. It's so awesome to have such a huge support from them. We appreciate everything. And the team at Rydell Honda Nissan, they are great. They come out there, they'll help us set up. They get so into it. They race too, you know, so they have a blast with it. And it's so fun to see these businesses and community members come together with a little healthy competition on who's going to win Trike Wars this year.
0: So do sororities, do frats, maybe not so much with the frats, but and then athletic groups, things like that, do they help out at United Way and do a little volunteering and maybe pack some of those backpacks that you do so much of?
1: Yes, we have had such a huge increase coming this week compared to what our summer was like for volunteers coming in. Now that UND is back in session, we have lots of people who will come and help out at the United Way office, and not only packing backpacks, but kids' closet. When we had our Ready for Success event the other week, it was so busy, and our kids' closet pop-up was so crazy, and it went wonderful. We got rid of so many items. But now this week, We have had, since Wednesday, Kids Closet has been closed. Unless somebody came in and was in absolute need of emergency, then obviously we're there to help. But we have been reorganizing and making sure we can get our totes filled back up, all of those type of things. So,
0: yeah, and again, let's go over some of the items for the Pack the Backpack that you can buy today. You can buy it at Hugo's, you can buy it wherever you shop, and you can drop them off there directly. And you're going to spend maybe $25, $30, but depending on how much you get. But you can get these nice package type things of ravioli. You can get the ramen. You can get, you're looking for stuff that's got a little bit of shelf life, aren't you?
1: We are. So I always tell people, like, you don't even have to leave your house. I am very much so, and I think a lot of people are nowadays, but online shoppers. And so you can go to Amazon, and that's actually where we purchase some of the Easy mac and cheese, and there's a packet. So it comes in an 18-pack box, and it's like $6.80, I think, for the pack.
0: Yeah.
1: But we order those off of Amazon, and you can have them shipped right to the United Way office. You can go on samsclub.com and pick whatever items, whether you want oatmeal, cereal bowls, ravioli, SpaghettiOs, and you can have that shipped right to the United Way office. And you don't even have to leave your location of wherever you're at and still able to help out with the backpack program.
0: And that French fry
1: you can
0: feed.
1: Also.
0: Okay, go ahead.
1: Yeah, that French fry feed was awesome.
0: Well, we've got another one coming up.
1: Yeah.
0: You know,
1: we do.
0: Will you have a presence at University Park? Are you going to be set up down there or no?
1: We usually are, yeah.
0: Okay.
1: I'm not sure if we have it on the schedule yet. I know that September is gearing up and we have community events that we are attending. And so we are usually out there. We're usually out there for the parades with UND this year too. But lots of different things going on and really just a big push on backpack program and families first, trying to get our families housed so that the kiddos, as they're going into school, that they have a place to call their own.
0: And also you got the clothes, you got the kids' closet, you mentioned and you always have needs too. I mean, you talk about folks we talked about apartments a little bit, and they transition into a unit and they go in there and they don't have a lot. And you take furniture, you take couches. I've been into your Quonset and you've got furniture in there. You look like it's like a little bit of a furniture store in there.
1: It does. I always tell people when I'm giving tours, you know, welcome to our organized disaster, because it does. It looks very chaotic in there, but we do have it organized. We take in furniture so that when our families move into their own apartments, our staff are actually the ones who will deliver that furniture over to their apartment and help furnish it. You know, you don't always think about all the necessities that you need. Couches and beds and plates and bowls and cups, shower curtains, bath towels. You know, it takes a lot to furnish an apartment. And when you have kiddos, it's even more than that.
0: On the phone with us, Heather Fuglum, United Way Executive Director. It really is quite a varied job that you have. I know when you acquired those apartments, you start doing some of the work yourself, some painting, things like that, and light maintenance. And I know you've got a tool belt. You're very proud of that. And you always need, it's always the right tool. If you got the right tool, the job's way easier, isn't it?
1: It is. Yeah. It most definitely is. The worst part of the day is when your battery dies on your drill.
0: Oh, man, that is a bummer. And, of course, the charger's back. Well, it could be at home, could be at your office. You don't know, right?
1: It was at the office, unfortunately,
0: God.
1: Yes.
0: I don't know how the old-timers did it with those manual screwdrivers. What's going on there? God.
1: I always think about how long it takes when my drill ran out and I had to finish putting together a bunk bed. I'm like, I'm wasting so much time.
0: Yep. That's a lot quicker. God, it is. Heather Fuglum, anything else you want to kind of touch on? I know it's school year, it's transitioning. How are your kids adopting to the school year? I mean, any drama going on? Are things pretty cool?
1: No, everything's been really good. Very busy. My oldest is in football, so Tuesday, Thursday nights we have football practice. Saturday mornings we have football games. And so it's just kind of a very busy time right now. But my youngest just started full-time preschool out in Larimore, and he is loving every second of it. So I hope he keeps that for years to come. So, and a lot of kiddos this year or this week started in Grand Forks too. And so we know some of those families who are having their kids go to school, and we know that it's a busy time. And as busy as I feel with my kiddos, I know these other families that are experiencing barriers and struggles, it's even harder for them. And so our goal is to be there and make that as easy as possible, helping with that case management, helping them get long-term stability. And as a community, we have to come together to be able to do it. So lots of ways to get involved with United Way. You can visit our website, givegfegf.org. You can sign up to volunteer. You can donate. One-time donation or a reoccurring monthly donation. We kind of talked about that at Pack the Backpack. That $17 a month will help one kiddo every weekend get food for when they're at home and may not have access to that.
0: It's nice when you break it down that way, you know, 17 bucks and nothing. You know, I mean, you don't even think about that. Hey, real quick, it was a rough week for a lot of people, I think, me included. And probably you as well, with the loss of Dolly Parton, a legend and a huge-hearted lady. And it was a few years ago. I forget her first name though. Was it Pat? I think it was Pat Burgers. She's since passed away, but she ran the United Way. And I did a remote, and it was a Pack the Backpack one. It was at Sam's Club, and that's where I learned there. First time in my life, I was in my 50s that I learned about this imagination library that Dolly Parton had. And the numbers on that are insane.
1: Mm-hmm.
0: It's just crazy. So, but she very much had a big heart, didn't she? And I'm sure you went through it a little bit, didn't
1: heart.
0: You?
1: Yeah. Yes. I grew up listening to her. Our family did. And so she's always been a part of that, especially coming from rural small town. You listen to a lot of older country music. So, but she was such a giver, and it's a huge loss, and it's sad to hear of her passing. But if everybody had a heart like she did, man, we would have an amazing world out there.
0: Well, those foundations that she's formed and things like that, they just continue. She's got people working for her, and that's just going to – I think the beat goes on with that. I honestly do. I think that's just going to continue. It's such a brand. And she, we lost a good one for sure. But, Heather Fuglem, Executive Director, United Way. And so we'll probably see you out there at the French Fry Feed. I think we'll be out there wandering around. At least I will be.
1: I'm sure we will be there. We're pretty active out in the community. And we're getting ready to kick off campaigns. So if we have any businesses, organizations out there that want to have a staff member from United Way come in and just talk about some of the things that we do, reach out to us. The best thing that we can do out in the Grand Forks community is educate on the things that we're seeing. We meet with a lot of nonprofits. We meet with the city, and we know those gaps that are out there. And if we all come together as a team, we'll be able to make a difference.
0: Thank you, Heather. Well said. And you have a good weekend. Okay.
1: Thank you. You too.
0: Heather Fuglem, United Way Executive Director. 828, and we'll take a break here. We will catch up with Alex Carminati in the KNOX newsroom. That is on the way next.
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11: A Grand Forks motorcyclist was seriously hurt on Thursday when he crashed with a pickup truck at the intersection of South Columbia Road and Knight Drive. A 2018 Ford F-150 and a 2009 Yamaha motorcycle hit each other at 4:15 p.m. The motorcyclist sustained severe injuries. Officers tried to perform life-saving measures before he was taken to All True Hospital. His condition's unknown as of a press release that was published Thursday. The motorcyclist is 26-year-old Andrew Pfeiffer of Grand Forks. The driver of the pickup truck is 45-year-old Kyle Oberlin, and he was not hurt. The crash is being investigated, and police are asking anyone who saw the crash or might have any information to call 701-787-8000. A tribute for the 49-year-old Christine man who died in a car crash at the intersection of Cass County Roads 14 and 81 is scheduled for this Saturday, but the man's family is requesting it doesn't happen. The tribute's planned for Ian Fry, and it's supposed to happen at the very site where he died. Fry was killed when his car was hit by a BMW driven by a 19-year-old Grand Forks man. The teenager was going over 100 miles per hour when fleeing law enforcement. The tribute instructs attendees to drive by the crash site and to honk their car horn in his memory. His family says they appreciate the support they've received, but they're asking that no one participates in the tribute. And Culver's in Grand Forks is having a fundraiser today for the Veterans Honor Flight of North Dakota and Minnesota. It will last from 10 a.m. until 7 p.m. For KNOX News, I'm Alex Carminati.
0: Thank you, Alex. And another update from Alex in the newsroom. We'll catch up with him again at 9:02. News at the top, the bottom, and when it breaks. 1310 KNOX. 9:02, that'll be during the Noah Chalaya Critical Thought program. All right, today, pleasant summer. Really nice and warm, 82. We'll get some increasing cloudiness. We kind of have that right now. I got a little bit of cloud cover. 66 tonight. Isolated showers tomorrow. A late day storm. And 85, a little warmer with some precipitation there. Sunday, dry at 84. Then Monday, early rain, bit windy, 83. And then Tuesday, dry, 82. Quarter to half inch of rain is what Mark is thinking with his five-day forecast is what we'll get totals. 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
0: Doing a yacht rock thing.
16: Love it.
0: You know, had this. You and I are, well, no, I'm older than you. Like, I remember when that song was a hit. I remember when this one was a hit.
16: It's a great tune.
0: Maybe not this one, though. I don't remember that. See if you can nail this one. Let's see if I can find it. Maybe the best name, I think, in all of music. This guy, I got to find it. Hang on. Look how many things I got over here. I got to color code it and get this.
16: Yeah, a lot going on there.
0: I do. It's a little busy. A lot going on. Not Swingtown. That's not it. Stranglehold. No. Sultan the Swing. No, that's not it. Anyway, I was going to play you Boz Scaggs.
16: Oh, okay.
0: There we go. How groovy is that?
16: It is. Great.
0: You know? I mean, I couldn't find pitch if it was water. You know, I have no idea. But Boz Scaggs, what a great name.
16: Right.
0: Boz Scaggs. Why would you come up with that? What's Boz short for? 8:38 the time in studio with me. It's Scott Franz, Ellie's Ivy. And someone brought up Berea. It was Dawn Rognerud. She brought up Berea tacos today.
16: Yeah.
0: When you do it at home, you say.
16: We do, yeah. Absolutely. Okay. They're great for, like, on the Blackstone. Yeah. You know, a big flat top like that. You can do a bunch of them. We make a ton of them. We make too many. And yeah. Then we try to eat them the next day, and they're still okay. And then, like, if we have leftovers, we freeze them, and then we end up just throwing them away in, like, a month. We're like, oh, those aren't good anymore.
0: Right. But
16: we just make tons of them.
0: So I learned about those maybe 2 years ago.
16: Sure.
0: I think it was through Phil, because he was like, oh, I got to get these Berea balls. You can get these spice balls, but you just do your own thing.
16: Right, yeah.
0: They're quite good.
16: Yeah.
0: Completely different vibe. Jay Money already popping in. Will there be mussels tomorrow at your restaurant? What's going on?
16: There won't be. Okay. We're having issues with mussels right now. So we might try to bring them back here in like another month or so. But the last few times I've brought them in, they've been just not good. And we've had to just toss them. So
0: what's the source? What part of the country are they from?
16: Prince Edward Island. So north.
0: Oh, you're east. When you're way. You're, yeah. You're, is that Vancouver or Alaska?
13: Prince Edward Island. That's isn't that where that Valdez?
16: I'm not even sure, man.
13: No, I
16: have to Google that stuff. My
13: God dang it. Let me Google it. Hey, real quick here, and you've got some nice flowery things to say about Anthony Bourdain. And were you watching that show?
16: Yeah.
13: It was because I didn't really, I knew who he was, sure. But I didn't really get into it. Now it streams everywhere and I'm watching it. And I'm like, God, this is really good.
16: He does a great job of like connecting with people and like finding cool things about, you know, certain towns or like meeting with people. And, I don't know. It's a great show. You know, it started off kind of like edgy and this and that, but like as it kind of progressed, and I think that he had more input on it and kind of made it his own thing. It's great. And there's different, I don't even know, like, no reservations. There's a few different like yeah. versions of it, you know, but I'm not sure which one's which, you know.
13: Yeah, but
16: towards the end, it was great, you know.
13: When you watch that, I mean, is there any country you'd like to just go to and just be like, yeah, we're doing the food? We're you kind of your version of an Anthony Bourdain. What would that location be?
16: You know, I don't know. That's the interesting thing about it is like there's gyms everywhere. You yeah. know what I mean? Even in the United States, there's gyms of like different things of, you know, different styles of cuisine and stuff like that are like little things that are just known for a certain area. Like we've talked about a lot. I don't know if there's a specific location, you know, like where do you start? You know, one place I've always really wanted to go is Quebec City, you know, and
13: oh, wow.
16: Yeah. I mean, it's just a cool, like it's French. It's as yes. French as it gets without going to France. And like, would be neat to check out. I don't know if that's the best location, but like,
13: no, that would be,
16: that'd be fun.
13: You know, they do it well.
16: Mm-hmm.
13: It wouldn't surprise, and this is going to kind of gross some people out because there's some taboo type meats out there. But you will find, you can correct me if I'm wrong, you might see horse on a menu.
16: You might.
13: I mean, it happens. It,
16: yeah.
13: So, I mean, that's just, ooh, how dare you? But, I mean, that has happened.
16: Mm-hmm.
13: News Radio 1310 KNOX. Go ahead. You're on the air with Scott France.
17: I always liked Anthony Bourdain, but yeah. So you trigger an interesting question for Scott, and I'm going to put him on the spot a little bit. But out of all these, you know, famous chefs that we see on the TV or we hear about, which one would he most like to go up in a cooking battle? Who does he think he would beat in a cooking battle?
13: Wow.
17: Or would he like to learn the most from?
16: That's,
17: I guess, is the yeah. question.
13: I'd like to see him and Gordon Ramsay. I think they knew each other. No. I think they did.
16: Oh, Anthony, yeah. Yeah, I think they all
13: kinda, yeah, they kind of do, right?
16: You know, once they got on the networks and stuff like yeah. that. You know, there's a lot of chefs out there that I respect. I think, you know, Sean Brock is one of the chefs that I connect with a lot. He's like a Southern, you know, low country style cooking guy that has gone through a lot of stuff. He's pretty cool. I don't think I could beat him. I don't know if I could beat many of them. If I was, you know, but I'd like to, I guess.
13: Try.
16: Yeah, try to learn with yeah. them. You know what I mean? I guess if I was going to go like try to beat somebody, I'd do the beat Bobby Flay thing on the TV because yeah. the guys that always have their dish always win, it seems like.
13: Yeah. And he's just yeah. got a face you just want to, you know.
16: Just beat.
13: I'm joking. I'm kidding. He's done wonderful.
16: Oh, he's great.
13: He's done wonderful. Yeah, he's good. And they're all really good. And even, you know, going back to, I'm going to forget his name. I can see his face. I just watched a video of his the other day. He's so good. He was so good with the crowd. The Louisiana guy, the pow, the bang, that guy.
16: What? Oh, Emeril.
13: Emeril's
16: yeah.
13: great.
16: And he's been around for a long time. Yeah. I mean, he's, you know, he followed like Paul Perdone's footsteps
13: yeah.
16: in the same restaurants
13: yeah.
16: and stuff and grew up with that. And like, he just kind of, he passed the torch basically.
13: Yeah. And it's quite an industry. I do watch, it's called Bear. I know the new season's out, and that's about a restaurant in, I think, Chicago.
16: Chicago.
13: I think it is, right?
16: Yeah.
13: And they're having all sorts of problems. They started the season a little chaotic. That show is, by the way, very chaotic.
16: It is.
13: But
16: it really
13: when is. You watch these, when you watch and see these shows, and there's been a few of them in theaters, you know, movie. There's been, there's a Bradley Cooper movie about a restaurant, and I forget the name of it.
16: I haven't seen that one yet, but I know what you're talking about.
13: But do they nail the kitchen stuff?
16: It's sometimes, no, you know, okay. and sometimes they're a little off. Like even the bear's really kind of a cool thing for chefs because it's like the only thing that was kind of written for our industry as a TV show. You know what I mean? And like they try to make it accurate as possible. And like some stuff is, some stuff isn't. Like I look at it like you would never do it that way, but okay. You know what I mean? Like you're a Michelin star chef. Why are you cutting your onions that way? You know, that kind of stuff. But they do a good job of like not getting too into that kind of stuff. Yeah. But there's a lot of like little things like the deli quarts that they drink out of that, like every kitchen.
0: Yeah.
16: Every kitchen in the United States does the same thing. You know, that they're your drink cups. They also double as like to prep for the line and stuff like that. They're perfect size for like smaller things. You know, we use cases of them, you know, just tons of them. But.
0: No muscles will give me a reason to come in then. Come on, Jay Money. Come on. East Coast Canada is where that the muscle source is
16: there
0: from.
16: You go.
0: Thank you on that. Yeah. But, you know, I get a little confused. Prince William Sound, all that. I get a little confused. Does a chef like Mr. Franz automatic? I don't understand this. Will PMI come off automatically, or do I need to request it to be taken off once to get to 20% paid? What is that?
16: I'm not.
0: Is that a bill thing? Is that a tip thing? Is that a gratuity? Is that what you're talking about?
16: That's what it kind of sounds like. I'm not too familiar with the PMI.
0: I don't. Thing. You don't do that. You don't add it to your.
16: No.
0: You know, people got to do the math. You know, pretty easy. Start with 10%, and then take it times two. Right? It's very easy.
16: Yeah, and don't do it on the total after taxes. Do it before taxes, because that's how it works.
0: Oh, really?
16: Well, yeah.
0: Well, I'm doing it wrong.
16: So when you go to a restaurant and they add gratuity, like let's say it's 20%, it's pre-tax amount.
0: Okay.
16: Like, so there's a button and it hits it there. So if you're like got a big bill and stuff like that, people don't get that. And a lot of times even servers don't get that. They're like, I didn't get 20%. And it's like, well, you know what? You did. You just did your math wrong.
0: Oh, so. See, I've been doing that wrong.
16: Yeah.
0: I mean, I've been doing the total. I mean, because
16: there you go. Wow. So you've been tipping more than you think
0: I probably have been. Anyway, that's okay. It's still a miracle to me that I point to something on a menu and they bring it. Like, right. This is great. I don't have to dirty anything. I do, but then they take it away. This is magic. You know what celebrities really gotten into the chef stuff? It's Antonio Banderas.
16: Oh, really?
0: I think he owns a few restaurants.
16: Yeah, there's a lot that do, it seems like.
0: Yeah. And I mean, he's into it, man. You know, and thrown himself into it. I don't know how much acting he's been doing lately, but he's certainly kind of leaning into the, and it is. I think being a chef, I think it lends itself to being artistic, being perfect. There's so many things with it. And then there's a little bit of science in it, too.
16: Yeah, I mean, you get to learn about everything. I mean, that's what really attracts me about this industry is that there's never a dull moment of like, there's always something else to learn. You know what I mean? Whether, and it depends. You can stop at a certain point, but like when you talk about food and like where animals come from and the biology thing or the science part of it, there's like, oh, how do foods react and, you know, a chemistry level, but there's also like a business end of it and like, you know, managing staff and like, I mean, it's all encompassing and it's like depends on, especially for, you know, a business owner, then it's like you learn how to fix stuff, you know, like, oh, this cooler's broken. How can I fix this? And hopefully you don't have to call anybody, but then you do.
0: Yeah. It's an art science mix.
16: Yeah. Kind
0: of that, you know,
16: it is.
0: It leads to some creativity. There's that.
16: Mm-hmm. Right?
0: Pairing with this flavor should do that. I mean, there's a lot of, texts are saying, I think the PMI question was a mortgage question. We can get into that.
16: That does sound like a mortgage question.
0: I'm sorry, we're not doing that. Do you watch cooking shows and judge what the other chefs do? Is that something you do?
16: You know, I yell at the TV when I do, and it's not necessarily the best thing in the world. But, you know, I'll watch some stuff with my wife, Rachel, and like, oh, what are they doing? You know, that kind of thing. And I don't know, it's probably annoying for her, but, I try not to. Like, yeah. I really actually don't watch a ton of TV. There's just not a lot of time in the day, and, at night I might, you know, do a couple things, but that's about it.
0: Yeah, you got other stuff going on.
16: Right.
0: Yeah, you know, you got kids, there's that too, right? So there's that angle. But yeah, there's some really good cooking shows that's exploded on the social media.
16: Oh, yeah.
0: And there's menus here, menus there. I mean, there's people that just do, let's crock pot, you know?
16: It's crazy. I think what's really crazy about like the social media thing is I think these chefs that like become famous as a chef now make more money just like posting content.
0: Yeah.
16: You know, like, oh, you're executive chef of a 3 Michelin star restaurant, but you know what? You make more money going, oh, this is our salmon today.
0: Yeah.
16: You know what I mean? And like, crazy.
0: You get a million, 1.6 million views and you're like, oh, thank you. That was like 10 grand or I don't even know how much.
16: I have no idea
0: what it converts to. I have no idea. No idea. But that has certainly changed the game a little bit. Mm-hmm. But there's some really good restaurants. What's a restaurant in the United States, and you will know this, one that, I mean, you hear a French Laundry. I've heard of that.
16: Oh, yeah. It's great.
0: Is there another one like in New York, Chicago, L.A. that's like kind of emerging? Because that's the other thing with restaurants
13: It'll be hot for like 6-8 years, and then another one comes along.
16: Right, right. Well, you know, it's interesting you're talking about that. There's a lot of restaurants out there that I'd love to go, you know, check out, but Minneapolis is becoming a super, like, hotbed for restaurants. In fact, the Michelin Guide, I think, is going to give out stars to them. I think if it's this year or next year, but they're talking about it, and it's like a big deal. You know what I mean? Like, it's only certain cities. They have to have enough travel to get there to be, you know, considered for it. So, like, in Grand Forks, North Dakota, we cannot get a Michelin star because they don't do it here. You know what I mean?
0: Yeah.
16: We get beard awards, but that's a whole other kind of thing. So that's kind of exciting. So it'll be interesting to see these restaurants that have been around for a long time, like Spoon and Stable and like these kind of these, you know, Alma, like all these restaurants that have kind of like been known for being great, to see how they line up, how the stars align.
0: Yeah. Yeah.
16: There you go.
0: And who is the person that comes in to rate the Michelin? Is it like one snooty, pretentious critic that comes in there?
16: I think it's a lot. I think it's like a whole board that does it, that they send out like, you know, secret shoppers basically, okay, and like they, you know, rate them, and it's kind of silly, but it's if you get a star, man, you're set,
0: right? You know? What's the highest stars available?
16: So you get three.
0: It's three.
16: It's like, yeah,
0: there's can't be many of those in the world.
16: Yeah, I haven't looked yet. I think a few years ago there was like 27 or something like that, but yeah.
0: You know the beginning of the Michelin thing?
16: Yeah.
0: Do you know the story on that?
16: Yeah, they just wanted to sell tires.
0: Yeah, they wanted to sell tires. So they came up with like a guide where you'd have to drive and, oh, you're burning through rubber.
16: Exactly. It's the same company.
0: It is. It's crazy that, oh, you make tires and you rate restaurants too. That just doesn't, they don't line up. But mm-hmm. when you look back at the promotion they did, it lines up perfectly. So if you have a question for Scott Franz, Ellie's Ivy, 775-5559. We'll take a short break here, and then got about 4 minutes left. We'll take a break, and then we'll get up to the top of the hour. But we got 4 minutes left, so get those questions in at 775-5559.
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6: Crimp on the Bobby.
7: 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I was
6: now that's a knife. Oh, that's good kangaroo.
4: No, this is Little River Band.
5: Oh, okay.
4: I think they're from Australia, right?
5: I don't know.
4: If not, you just got some
5: I'm
4: bonus.
5: Not super familiar with these guys. But.
4: All right. LRB, you know, in the game. 8:55 our time. One of my bucket list things, Texter saying, is to go to Sobrino de Botín in Spain. Mm. It's the oldest restaurant in the world.
5: Yeah.
4: You been there? You been to Spain?
5: No. I haven't been anywhere, man.
4: You have a passport?
5: No.
4: Been to Canada?
5: Before I turned 21.
4: Wow, I wonder why. Must have been a really nice restaurant. Or
5: yes.
4: You?
5: Yes.
4: My sister can also say that. I think that Estevan was the town that they'd go to for that. Yeah, you go up there and you drink the Molson. That was the thing. 8:55 the time. And Scott Franz in studio, Ellie's Ivy, we're talking about some of the celebrities on TV. And it's been quite an industry. Julia Child, still solid. When you watch some of her stuff, and I've talked to you about this before, she had it.
5: Yeah. The thing that bothers me is they didn't have, like, this idea of food safety back then. So it'd be like, oh, we're going to rub this chicken with butter, you know, and then we're going to take a dry towel and wipe our hands off and then cut some lettuce, you know.
4: Yeah.
5: But it's great. You know what I mean? And, you know, honestly, I have her books in my, you know, I have like 100 and some cookbooks in my office, and, like, they're great references, you know, for anything like classic French, you know.
4: What is that one book? And I looked it up on Amazon that one time that you have. It's kind of the Bible.
5: Oh, the Flavor Bible.
4: The Flavor Bible.
5: Yeah.
4: Okay, there we go.
5: It's a great book. And it basically just kind of lists ingredients that work well with one another. So when we do tasting menus and stuff like that, we reference that a lot of times, and it kind of builds itself. You know what I mean? It's weird. Like, writing menus a lot of times is kind of like, and it sounds pretentious, you know, but they kind of write themselves. It's kind of like there's this weird flow and kind of art to it to a certain extent. And that's a huge reference for us.
4: And there's different versions of it. Yeah. It's like $32. Kindle version is I think free. But who'd want that, right? I mean, but I mean, it is. And there's different versions of it. And I think that's a pretty reasonable price for a book that probably is just going to give you a lot of good flavor.
5: Oh, that's great.
4: Let's take a phone call. We got about 2 minutes. Go ahead. You're on the air with Scott Franz.
8: Yeah, howdy, guys.
4: Hey, man.
8: I'll make this quick. I'm outside in the wind. I don't think I'd be a very good Michelin star judge.

0: because I'm not a very picky eater. I could pull up to a Dairy Queen and be like, the flamethrower, splendid. Onion rings, delectable. Oreo Blizzard, can't beat it. 5 stars for you. Like, I'd devalue the Michelin star. Have a good weekend, guys.
1: Yeah, I would be awful that way, too.
2: Right.
1: I'd be like, oh, it's a good burger. You know, I'm at the Arches. Yeah, I mean, but it is. I contend that. I don't like it when people say, oh, they kill it. And Big Mac's the best burger in the nation. I'm sorry. It just is.
2: That's your thing.
1: That's my opinion.
2: I'm not a big Mac thing. It's just the sauce gets me. It's a little sweet, you know.
1: Is it?
2: Yeah.
1: I bet you could modify it. Can you taste something and go, I can make that?
2: Yeah, for the most part. Okay. There's some things I just can't put my finger on, though. It's just like I have no idea. You know what I mean? And it bugs me.
1: When was the last time you ran into that?
2: There's a spice in the China Gardens egg rolls that I can't figure out. I have no idea what it is, and it just bothers me. I've tried different things to make egg rolls, to make it mimic that one thing, and I don't know.
1: Have you ever asked, or doesn't it allow you to?
2: I don't know. I should.
1: Yeah.
2: But I don't know if we'll get the right answer either. You know?
1: So Jay Money sends an image in. He's got the flavor Bible. He did it.
2: I think
1: it was based on our conversation one time. And he went, and you got it.
2: It's a great book.
1: Look at that. He's got it all set up, ready to go. You're ready to fire up that guy there. But yeah, there's, and then the other thing, I remember it was you. What's that? Is it called ceviche?
2: Yeah.
1: Right? Is that how, am I saying it right?
2: Yep.
1: And I had not heard about that ever. And then I'm watching a TV show about cooking and they mentioned it. And I'm like, Scott just talked about that like a week ago. And then here it is now. Thanks for coming in, man.
2: Thank you.
1: Ellie's Ivy, downtown Grand Forks. Scott Franz, he's the chef, along with his family, 859.
3: 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Here's ABC News.
4: ABC News, I'm Sherry Preston. The war in Iran going on for half a year now.
5: It's been 6 months since the U.S. and Israel launched massive strikes against Iran, wiping out its conventional military and killing more than 3,600 Iranians, according to human rights activists in Iran, including 165 people after an elementary school was struck, most of them children. All of this loss in a war the president said would be over in a matter of weeks.
4: ABC's Martha Raddatz. Thousands expected at a march on Washington today in support of voting rights. The Defend the Vote rally will take place at the Lincoln Memorial and coincides with President Trump's ongoing attempts to limit mail-in voting. In Nepal, the search for survivors from the devastating mudslide continues. The death toll more than 500. The Artemis II crew will receive the Congressional Space Medal of Honor today during a ceremony at the agency's Johnson Space Center in Houston. This is ABC News. Hundreds of people are taking buses to Washington, D.C. today to march against President Trump's order on voting by mail. They say not just that, but other voting restrictions that the president has passed or once passed will disenfranchise black voters ahead of the midterms. Still smarting over the failure of a mission to save a doomed space telescope last week, NASA says it's prepared to set up a new telescope this week.
6: The Nancy Grace Roman Space Telescope has the same size mirror as the Hubble Orbiting Observatory, but with 100 times its field of view.
7: It's going to really revolutionize astronomy.
6: NASA's Bear Witherspoon.
7: What we are scheduled to do and have to do is have a 5-year mission in life. But if we launched really well, we're going to double that, maybe triple that.
6: If the weather cooperates, the bus-sized telescope will be headed off to a deep space orbit point nearly 1,000,000 miles from the Earth as early as Sunday morning. Jim Ryan, ABC News.
4: There's a new Miss USA. 31-year-old Justice Kelly won the crown last night. First mom to ever win the pageant. I'm Sherry Preston, ABC News.
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8: Data center owners in North Dakota have received tens of millions of dollars in state sales tax breaks the last several years. The legislature's Interim Tax Reform and Relief Advisory Committee heard a series of reports about data center tax exemptions and incentives. Those sales tax breaks are not used for construction. They range from $5.4 million in 2021 all the way up to over $65 million last year. Data centers are huge facilities housing computers that handle everything from financial transactions to artificial intelligence. The North Dakota Public Service Commission approved a short-term increase in electric rates for Montana Dakota Utilities customers. Residential customers will see an increase of 12.3%, and this will go into effect next Tuesday. The company is trying to increase their rates to 14.5%, which would increase revenues by $34.5 million per year. A public hearing about the 14.5% increase will likely happen next year. North Dakota's Health and Human Services Department is postponing the planned changes to SNAP benefits scheduled to begin September 1st. The change is now scheduled to start on November 1st. The changes would have made sugary drinks, energy drinks, and candy ineligible for purchase. North Dakota SNAP participants can continue to purchase current eligible items with their EBT card until the new SNAP Healthy Choice waiver is implemented. For KNOX News, I'm Alex Carminati.
9: 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We'll take a look at your KNOX 5-day forecast from staff meteorologist Mark Ewens, and it looks like this. Today, increasing clouds, a high of 82, south winds to 22. Tonight, isolated showers, a low of 66, south winds to 12. Then Saturday, we'll see a late day storm and a high of 85. Sunday, we'll see mostly dry skies and a high of 84. Monday, early rain and a windy high of 83. Then Tuesday, we'll see dry and a high of 82. Right now, it's 55. Weather throughout the hour. 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

0: It is 9:05. My name is Noah Chalaya. I am your host. Delighted to be here with you this morning. A ban on purchasing candy and soda and other sweetened drinks with federal food assistance was postponed for North Dakotans days ahead of when it was supposed to take effect. The restrictions on the Supplemental Nutrition Assistance Program were expected to take effect September 1st, following a three-month grace period to give retailers more time to update their systems. 775-5559, number to join us. 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So this is what I mean when I tell you there is nothing that is without consequence. There's nothing that you, there's no law that you can change. There's nothing that you can put into effect. There's nothing that you can do that somebody isn't going to say, well, here's the thing you have instead of it. Here's the problem with doing it that way. Okay. So the first thing is they've had months, almost a year to get this sorted out. Hey, this is the change that is coming. I want to say it was close to a year ago. We were having the conversation of, does this really help? Does it really move the needle? That sort of thing. And all really that has to be done, there are two things. People that are on SNAP need to make the adjustment to budget for their own soda and their own candy. And retailers who want to accept SNAP need to modify their POS system so that it doesn't let, you know, soda and stuff go through. So I did a little bit of digging to see, well, exactly how much is that across the state? Across the state, you're talking about 600 retailers in the entire state. 54,000 North Dakotans were enrolled in SNAP, and around 600 stores statewide are able to accept benefits. So just as a, we don't have to spend a lot of time on this. I don't know that there's a whole lot to discuss. But to illustrate my point from yesterday, there is no law that you can change. There's nothing that you can do that doesn't have somebody. And this is as inconsequential as you have to buy your own soda and candy. And oh, by the way, I understand. I get it. If you say to me, well, but Noah, the amount of dollars that we spend or that are spent on candy and soda and sugar, that's not going to be the thing that is going to balance the budget. I understand that. I get that. But there are two things that come out of it. The first thing that comes out of it is it makes it less convenient. So it means that if you're going to go to the store, you got to be very careful about what you put into your cart, because otherwise it gums up the works when you get to the front of the line. And most people don't want that. So it adds one more point of friction. And you know what? Maybe I just buy my own groceries and I can just buy what I want, which would be a good thing. The second thing is, you know what? Fine. It doesn't solve the problem, but you know what it is? It's a great start. 775-5559. You're on KNOX. Good morning.
1: Good morning, Noah. How are you?
0: I'm well, sir. What's on your mind?
1: You know, there's always going to be someone out there who's going to be complaining about everything.
0: Mm-hmm.
1: And what perplexes me is, what nutritional value does sugar have?
0: None.
1: Why come is it the taxpayer got to fund these people's sugar addiction?
0: I agree with you for the most part. I think most people would say the reason is because it isn't worth weeding those specific things out. You give them the assistance so that they can get food. And if that means that they throw a couple of cans of soda or, you know, a bag of sugar in there so they can make cookies or brownies or whatever, that isn't going to be the make or break it thing. I think
1: that's, Noah, that's the conundrum.
0: Mm.
1: I mean, you go into Hugo's and everything on the outside walls, it's alive. It's refrigerated or frozen.
0: Mm-hmm.
1: Everything on the shelves, you start looking at the ingredients, and son of a gun, if it's not caffeine, it's sugar. And my point is, if we're going to have this program, it should be nutritionally sound and fit for the people to use it, not to abuse it. And as you're saying on the point of sale side of the house, oh my God, this is really simple stuff that technology can resolve. But again, now it's an issue for how many stores did you say? 600?
0: Yes.
1: I mean, come on. There's water in Nepal. Lots of it now. And somehow we get distracted with things that I honestly believe, like I said, I scratch my head in wonderment at why we're conditioned and programmed to consume caffeine and sugar when it has no value to our physiology.
0: Hmm. Well said. It is a great question, and I am inclined to agree with you. There isn't a huge value in it. I don't disagree. 775-5559, you're on KNOX. Good morning.
2: Is that me?
0: That's you, ma'am. Good morning.
2: Years ago, a family member of mine was on food stamps. They could not buy any of those sweets, soda, back then. And I don't know, it'd be interesting to find out when did it change that they could.
0: That's a great question. I don't know for sure. I don't know for sure. What I do know is that it's changing back.
2: Yeah, good.
0: Yeah, so help people that need help. You would say help people that need help, but there's no need to fund their snacks. That, you know, they can, you know, it's just like mom and dad. The mom and dad will buy the school lunch for you. You want to go buy the after school snack, that's on you.
2: Well, and if they're on SNAP, they probably are getting other financial help.
0: Mm-hmm.
2: And so use that if it's such a thing. Use that money. I mean, and most of them do work part-time or something.
0: Mm-hmm. 100%. I appreciate the call.
2: Thank you.
0: Yes, ma'am. Thank you for the call. 775-5559. You're on KNOX. Good morning.
3: Yeah, good morning. I'm totally baffled by this SNAP thing. It seems like a long time. I don't have a photographic memory, but it feels like 20 years or so. That I learned that I couldn't use food stamps for something that was pure sugar, like suckers, a bag of suckers.
0: Mm-hmm.
3: But I was instructed that anything, for example, if it had milk in it, it was considered a food item, so I could buy chocolate bars, for example. And I just don't get it why they're pretending that this is something brand new that's never been done before. It's been going on all along. I just don't get it.
0: Well, but people at the moment are able to buy sugary stuff, and they are going to ban that now. So at some point,
3: so they're banning chocolate bars now. You're saying not just suckers?
0: Yeah, I believe so. I believe it's sugar products and. So, yeah, I have the article up in front of me.
3: Well, like I said, they gave me a definition before, but I don't know what this new definition might be.
0: The new definition is candy, soda, and sweetened drinks.
3: So does that include chocolate bars?
0: I would include chocolate bars and candy, but I guess, yeah.
3: And candy. Like I said, if it was sugar, like lollipops, it wouldn't pay. But if it was something with a food element, like milk, like a chocolate bar, then they would pay.
0: Okay. Well, chocolate isn't specifically referenced in this article. I don't know if that helps you.
3: Well, like I said, it's baffling. It's not new. It's been going on for decades. I just don't understand that. Thank you.
0: Yeah, I appreciate the call. I mean, again, so far as the article that I have in front of me, at the moment, you can purchase candy, soda, or sweetened drinks with federal food assistance. There was a deadline that was supposed to take effect September 1st. Now it's been moved to November 1st. So on November 1st, you won't be able to buy candy, soda, or other sweetened drinks. 775-5559, number to join us. Call, text, join us in the chat room, knoxradio.com/live. Text messenger says, it's sugar, chemical, and dyes. The middle of the store, the foods that could not be sold in Europe. You know what I find interesting? What I find interesting is, to a degree, some of those things that don't even affect the taste, the flavor, the texture, the whatever, they're purely there because it looks a particular way. I spent some time down south, and I was sitting amongst some friends, and one of them worked in a meat packing plant, and he was talking about where the best place to buy meat was. and why he wouldn't buy meat inside of a grocery store, because they take this dye that does absolutely nothing for the taste of the meat, to preserve the meat, the safety of the meat. It does absolutely nothing other than it makes the meat look more pink than white, because people expect pink meat in the store. And if it looks white, they're less likely to buy it because it doesn't look, quote unquote, fresh. And his point was, he's like, as a butcher, I got news for you. If there is no fresh, what are you talking about? The cow was killed long ago, and then it went through a very laborious process to make it into the nice little package in the front of the grocery store. Like, they don't have cows out back the grocery store. So you need to adjust your expectations, not dye the meat. Of course the meat is not fresh. It wasn't cut that morning, for crying out loud. So, he found the entire thing very off-putting and refuses to buy meat inside of a grocery store because he knows what's in those dyes and thinks they're terrible. Similarly, then, Lucky Charms, Fruit Loops, all of these various companies are using dyes that they have a detrimental effect. They just have a detrimental effect in a very small quantity of people. And so, largely, the way that we as society view that is, well, if you can't prove that there's a widespread problem, we should just not regulate it. Which, on the surface, maximum absence of coercion guy here, I don't necessarily have a problem with. But when those companies are making a product without those dyes and selling it all over the rest of the world, now to include school districts, it is kind of curious why we don't just say, well, just get rid of it. And I don't mean like a ban. I just mean on their own volition, why make two of the same product? You got one, both taste the same, both, all of them are the same. So far as I understand it, there isn't even a cost difference, or much of a cost difference, I should say, because it's just one less ingredient you have to add, and yet they don't do it. It's perplexing to me. 775-5559, you're on Cano X. Good morning. Nope, not there. Text messenger says, so you commies want us to be like, you're up now. Here's my answer to that. Here's my honest-to-goodness answer to that. Every culture has something that you can learn from. Every culture has something you can learn from. So I've been to Japan and all over Europe and various different places. I will tell you, none of those places are places I would ever want to live. I've never been to a place where I'm like, yeah, that's the place I want to go there and I don't want to come back. Never. I'm always excited to get back home to the United States of America. However, is there things like the portion sizes of Japan that we could borrow from? Is there something by way of the courteous nature of Europeans that we could borrow from? Yeah. Yeah, I think so. And so is it necessarily a bad thing? Not by the force of law, but just by choice to say, hey, they do it that way and that makes more sense, so we should choose to do it that way. Yeah, I think that's great. I don't think that makes us communist. I think that is just wisdom rising to the top. 775-5559, you're on KNOX. Good morning.
3: Yeah, I've always been against for banning dyes. I guess it started back in 1930 or so when they started dyeing butter, which is ridiculous. It gives people unrealistic expectations. But anyway, mm-hmm. You learn something new every day, and it's just sickening. Not too long ago, I learned that our Coca-Colas and root beer and our dark colored pop, you know what they color that with? Petroleum.
0: Really?
3: Isn't that sickening when you learn about these things?
0: I was not aware of that. I appreciate you bringing my attention to it. 775-5559, number to join us. 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Text messenger says, school food is the cheapest, most junked up food that you can ever get your hands on. Pack a lunch for your kids. So I'll answer the bottom part first. I do. Top part, my health teacher in high school did what I thought was absolutely brilliant. If you could have sat me in a room and you could have put all the slides on an overhead projector you want, you could read out of a textbook all you want, you could give quizzes all you want, you could give tests all you want, and the high likelihood is that sitting here 20 some years later, I would not be able to tell you a single thing that's in there, because frankly, I didn't care and I largely still don't. But the exercise that she put us through that was remarkably effective was she had us go to McDonald's and get a meal, whatever we wanted to buy, which so already off the bat, you're winning because we're eating McDonald's. So how is that not an awesome day in health class? And then she sent us down to the lunch room to go get a lunch there and compare, had us compare the nutrition facts of the lunch at McDonald's to the school lunch. And you know what the results were? They were about on par with each other. In some cases, depending on what you got, if you got the apples with the your meal instead of the fries or whatever, was actually a hair healthier than what was available at school. And that lesson has stuck with me ever since. So to a degree, now I may choose to do something different with that than you do, right? Where you say like, oh, I'm going to pack kids to lunch. And my answer is, yeah, great. I'm going to pack my kids a Happy Meal because it's the same thing. So we might choose to use that information differently, but largely they are one and the same. 775-5559, number to join us. 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We'll continue our discussion next. 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
1: Good morning. Say, I this isn't a dye that you were guys were talking about, but I've done some painting over the years, and we use a cleaner called degreaser called trisodium phosphate, and that's in a lot of different cereals, I know. And I'm just kind of wondering about that. Why is that stuff in some of our foods? And I think when you look it up, it does say it's a food additive. Mm.
0: Why is it in the food? I mean,
1: if you look it up and Google it, it's a cleaner. We use it for degreasing walls and stuff like that. You add it to water, but it's in some of our food.
0: Yeah, there's a terrifying amount of stuff that doesn't belong in food that makes its way into food. And the answer is typically some sort of trivial thing. Like there are some things. So, for example, inside of peanut butter and those sorts of things, they use to keep like the oil from separating so you don't have to shake it. So some of it has like a practical application. A lot of it, though, like the lady that was talking about the dye in soda.
1: Yep.
0: It's absolutely true with the things inside of cereal. Those sorts of things are purely there for aesthetics, just to make the food look more appetizing. They spray oranges to make them oranger. They spray apples to make them redder. They inject meat to make it pinker. It's all about aesthetics. It doesn't actually do anything.
1: Yeah, that's just crazy. I don't know. I know I've used that stuff, you know, in water with a rag, and it will dry your hands out. I mean, it's potent. So and I'm sure there isn't much in there, or percentage wise, I guess, I don't know. But yeah, it's just when you read the labels, it is kind of scary.
0: 100%. I appreciate the call. 775-5559. You're on KNOX. Good morning.
2: Yes, Noah. There are plenty of things that are in foods that probably don't need to be there.
0: Yes.
2: But there are some things I think that people are taking to the extreme and being scared of them. For example, citric acid. I mean, mm-hmm. most people aren't scared of it because it occurs in citric fruits, but it's citric acid. Mm-hmm. Sometimes they add that to certain foods, or it could be anything from basically preservation so the stuff doesn't rot immediately to who knows what. I mean, when you think of the lists of everything.
0: Mm-hmm.
2: And granted, there are some things like the dyes for aesthetics, things like that, that we probably don't actually need. The public needs to be educated that just because it looks pretty doesn't mean it's necessarily that great. People need to understand the difference between flash and substance. You know, the pretty looks versus what's actually the real deal. And I hear people so concerned about things like sugar. Well, this bread contains sugar. Well, all bread's going to contain sugar if it used yeast to rise, because what do you think the yeast feeds on to produce the carbon dioxide that raises the bread? I mean, some people need to learn a little bit more about where their food comes from, or the history of food, or how it's actually made, and understand that there are some things that are part of the actual process of making it, and that it's not necessarily a horrible thing.
0: Yep. No, 100%. Part of exactly what you're saying is why I don't think we should incorporate this into law, or why we should enshrine this into law, why it shouldn't be codified, why it should just be left to individual. So you have a market demand, and the market says, I want less of these dyes. Sell them a product that has less of those dyes. And if that costs more, put both on the shelf and see what people walk out of the store with. To your point, if somebody goes citric acid, I mean, for crying out loud, yeah, it's acidic. Got it. Understood. It's the opposite of vinegar. And, if I eat an orange, I'm okay with citric acid. I don't really care if they put that inside of my orange juice or my citrus drink or whatever. If you're okay with that, again, put both on the shelf, see what walks out the door. Alex Carminati, he's standing by with the latest. This is Critical Thought on KNOX.
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4: East Grand Forks City Administrator Reed Hunnan told the City Council on Tuesday about adding a request for grant writing services from Whitseth Engineering. This would be part of an application to receive funding from the Minnesota Department of Transportation's Local Road Improvement Program. East Grand Forks is eligible to receive $1.5 million in state funds for possible improvements on 3rd Avenue Northeast and the U.S. Highway 2 frontage road. That will go from 3rd Avenue Northeast to 10th Street Northeast. Hunnan explains what needs to be a part of the application process.
5: One of the requirements is that we include a preliminary design and preliminary design estimates. So it would not be the full plans and specs ready to go to bid, but it would at least give a preliminary design package for MnDOT to review and give us a good understanding that we knew fairly sound approximate costs of the project should we be awarded.
4: Applications for the program must be submitted by November 25th, and it would cost $5,000 to hire Whitseth for grant writing. The Grand Forks Police Department's telling parents about how easy it is for children to connect with random strangers on Snapchat. Officials reported an incident that involved a child who added a person. The child was sent a message that asked if the stranger knew them. The child was in a video call with a man who started to rub his nipples while also trying to show his genitals. A parent saw the child on the video call and ended it. The Grand Forks Police Department can be contacted at 701-787-8000. For KNOX News, I'm Alex Carminati.
0: Thank you, Alex. Our next update from Alex Carminati in the KNOX newsroom is on the way at 10:02. 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It's 9:33. We'll take a look at your KNOX 5-day forecast from staff meteorologist Mark Ewens, and it looks like this. Today, increasing cloudiness, a high of 82, south winds to 22. Tonight, we'll see isolated showers and a low of 66, south winds to 12. Saturday, a late day storm, a high of 85. Sunday, mostly dry with a high of 84. Monday, early rain and a windy high of 83. Tuesday, dry and a high of 82. Right now, it's 57. Weather throughout the hour. Mark Ewan's forecast, severe weather information. 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

0: Welcome back. It is 9:37. So I have an update for you. This literally just in, as I was coming out of the break. Captain Jason Friedman is going to join the program. We're going to talk flock cameras. So I have confirmation from the police chief. I expect it to be kind of a fun interview. I understand from talking to a couple of Grand Forks police officers that he's kind of a nerd. And so I suspect that we are going to get along in that regard. The mayor has told me a few different times he doesn't believe that the city has any direct involvement with flock cameras, that they're all on private property. I've gone to deflock.org, and deflock.org shows cameras that are on city street posts. So that's going to be the nature of my conversation with the police chief. He's going to join me September 4th at 10 o'clock a.m. September 4th at 10 o'clock a.m. So if you have the ability to join us on Friday, September 4th at 10 o'clock a.m., I highly invite you to do so. You can always find the latest of, if you ever want to follow the schedule, somebody was asking this yesterday too. 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The next one will be Friday, September 4th at 10 a.m. And the one following that will be September 11th at 9 a.m. It'll be Dr. Terry Brenner with the Grand Forks Public School District. So, again, for those of you interested in flock stuff, Friday, September 4th, 10 a.m., the police chief will be with me to discuss. 775-5559, number to join us, call, text, join us in the chat room, knoxradio.com/live. Text messenger says, hard-hitting police chief interview. It depends on how. Here's the thing. There's a balance. There's a balance here. And I know that some of you, depending on what side of the aisle you're on, don't like the other side. Right. So that is to say, if it's a progressive on there, you want me to take a hard conservative view. And if it's a conservative on you, the progressives out there want me to take a very progressive. I understand that that's what you want because it's fun to sit back and chew popcorn. I got that. That's not me. That's just not me. So if that's what you're looking for, you'll have to find it on a different program. That's not me. Okay. I'm interested in building genuine relationships. I'm interested in asking questions. I'm interested in learning perspective. And then I'm interested in forming an opinion. I don't need to beat a guest over the head to get there. So if the police chief comes on and says, we don't have any flock cameras, and I say, explain deflock.org, what is this on the street post? And he says to me, I have no idea, but all I can tell you is my department has nothing to do with flock cameras and we don't support having any of those in the streets. Then I'm going to go back to the mayor and say, hey, remember that time you said we can go cut them down if they're not from the police department? Let's go grab a chainsaw. Let's go. And we'll go out there in his massively oversized truck and we'll go cut down a couple of flock cameras. And we'll by that point, we'll have the police chief's blessing and the mayor's blessing to do so. On the other hand, if he comes on the air and says, no, yeah, we have those and we put them up and we use them and we track people and all the rest of it, then I'll go back to the mayor and say, yo, dog, what's up? But you don't have to beat anybody over the head for either of those things, no matter which direction that goes. 775-5559, you're on KNOX. Good morning.
1: Happy fun Friday.
0: Happy fun Friday. What's on your mind?
1: Well, I'm glad you're having these interviews on these flock cameras.
0: Me too.
1: I'd also suggest, I'm concerned, I just looked at a little interview with Bill Gates, and he is concerned about AI and the intrusion of AI and all this stuff. Some good, but there's some bad. And it's some monitoring, evidently, he suggested. So maybe you could find a, besides yourself,
0: yep.
1: I expert.
0: I have. I've had Steve Ovens on this program a few different times, and he is very much an AI expert and works for an AI company. Well, an AI subdivision of IBM, one of the largest AI companies in the United States. And he would tell you, and has said on this program, AI is a tool like any other tool. And if used responsibly, it can better the human existence. If used negligently or irresponsibly, it can do tremendous amount of damage. And he would advocate, and nobody listens to him, but he advocated this all the way up through IBM, that there should be a test. You want to use AI, there's a test. You sit down, you need to understand how it works. You need to understand how to leverage it to the best of your ability. You have to understand how it can go awry, and then you're able to use AI. And that's what he would advocate for. And it got shot down, and they basically said, no, that'll cost too much money. It'll take too much time. We're just going to turn them loose. So,
1: well, see, that's kind of what we're talking about. I mean, some of these corporations are just interested in making money, and they don't care how they do it.
0: That's right.
1: I mean, I just looked at my little device. It had this humanoid Olympics in China. The things that these humanoid robots can do on a sport, I mean, running and jumping and dancing and doing everything, it's totally amazing.
0: It is.
1: It's just totally amazing. And this is only after a couple of months.
0: I don't disagree, but what are you going to do? I mean, what can be done? There's not, I mean, you can't codify a law for code that is available out in the open internet. Like, you can say this is against the law, but how are you going to stop guys from doing stuff behind the confines of their own house? I mean, it's the unfortunately or fortunately, depending on how you look at it, the toothpaste is out of the tube. It's too late.
1: Yeah, well, of course, what's also going to happen with this AI, these humanoid robots are going to be taking a lot of jobs.
0: Maybe.
1: They are taking jobs.
0: Yeah, maybe.
1: I read this was even a few years ago. There's no humanoids or no humans do any welding on the cars anymore in Detroit.
0: Yeah, but that's been true for 20 years.
1: Yeah, I know. But there's, again, more and more is coming. So like the young people starting out, they won't have these entry level jobs. There'll be a robot doing it. That's kind of my concern.
0: Yeah, I appreciate your call. I don't necessarily disagree with you. I just, one, don't believe that there's anything we can do about it. B, I don't necessarily think that's anything new. I think automation has been replacing humans since the Industrial Revolution. And I don't think human beings are any worse for the wear because of it. I don't think anybody's upset that you don't have a shoemaker sitting in a shop all day making shoes. I think we're glad that when your shoes get worn out, you can walk into Wally World and walk back out with $9 and a new set. And if you don't like that, you can go over to a secondhand store and walk out with $1 with a new set of shoes. So I don't disagree with what you're saying is going to happen. I just don't know that it's the 5-alarm fire that you think it is. 775, but I do appreciate your call and your optimism. 775-5559, you're on KNOX. Good morning.
2: Yeah, morning, Noah. Happy Friday. I'll make this really quick. You're still talking about the SNAP benefits and stuff, right?
0: Mm-hmm. Yes.
2: Okay. So here's the thing. Regardless of race in this country, the one group of people that has the highest obesity rate, you want to give it a shot?
0: Poor people.
2: Yep, 100%. So why would we be allowing people to buy food and candy?
0: Because it's like cheap.
2: Not food. Yeah, here's the thing. I don't take that BS argument. I hate when people say, oh, it's so much more expensive to eat healthy.
0: It is.
2: It's just cheap to eat. No, it's not. Baloney. If you go to the grocery store and you budget right and you stay on the outside of the grocery store, you focus on buying produce and meat. You don't have to buy steaks every day. You can get some pork. Pork is actually healthy for you, despite what people say. You can get some chicken, all right? You get vegetables, and you can make a really healthy meal prep for the week, and you're fine. Mm-hmm. We're not going to be buying people beer and cigarettes, right? And, oh, that's ridiculous. Well, funny enough, obesity kills more people than alcohol and tobacco does in this country.
0: That's true. So here's my counter argument to that. I don't necessarily disagree with everything you're saying. So to a degree, are you correct insofar as you can walk out of the store with a bag of beans and a bag of rice and it will be the cheapest and healthiest thing you can eat? 100%. My dad shows up every Monday to tell me the same story for 30 minutes, right? So I don't necessarily disagree with you at all. However, I think there is an element of this, of what people are willing to eat. Food exhaustion is absolutely a thing. And in the end, when you're trying to make the dollar stretch to the end of the month, the dollar menu at McDonald's, well, I guess now the $5 menu at McDonald's is your best friend, even if it isn't healthy.
2: I would really disagree with that, Noah. And in this country, I really believe that to an extent, poverty is a choice. Now, some people are stricken with terrible health complications that leave them paying thousands of dollars a month in you know, medical costs, which is a crime in and of itself. But I have no sympathy for people that are lazy, for people that sit on SNAP benefits and have a bunch of kids. And then I feel bad for the children because they're these fat little butterballs who have the muscle mass of a sponge. I'm not going to be nice here and hold punches. And these parents don't care. They feed their kids garbage and goy slop all day. I don't like seeing that, Noah. It's disrespectful, really. I mean, especially when people say, "What do you mean I can't buy candy and soda with my SNAP benefits?" You're going to complain about free food, you blob. That pisses me off, Noah. As someone who did not grow up with a lot of money and has worked his behind off to make some good money, and I can afford to go eat steak, I can afford to go get fast food, and I can have a fridge full of Red Bull, I work my ass off for that. Why the hell should someone who's receiving free food off of my dime and your dime complain, "Well, it isn't enough"? Bologna and cheese.
0: On that, you and I agree 100%. So I agree with more of what you said than I disagree with. Don't take that the wrong way. I think there's a little more nuance there than you're making it out to be, but for the, I'd say 95% of what you're saying, I agree with. 775-5559, you're on KNOX. Good morning.
3: Good morning, Noah. How are you doing?
0: I'm well, sir. What's on your mind?
3: Well, I just wanted to thank you for your attitude about how you treat your guests. It kind of took me back in time to when I was running for city council over 20 years ago. And, Dakota Hughesby was one of the announcers or one of the hosts on KNOX at the time. And she, I set up an interview with her, and I came out to the studios loaded for bear because she and I politically were as far apart as the East is from the West. And I figured she was going to rake me over the coals because of our differing political views, right? And I was completely disarmed. She was so charming. She was so just, she'd ask a question, she would let me answer it. She didn't talk over me. And then we had this polite conversation on air. And even when she was walking me out of the studio, I told her point blank, I said, "Dakota, I owe you an apology. I came out here loaded for bear. I figured you were going to rake me over the coals." And I said, "It was one of the most pleasant interviews I've ever had. Thank you very much. I really appreciate that." And she said, "What would I have to gain by doing that to you? Thank you very much. I really appreciate that." And she said, "What would I have to gain by doing that to you?" And she told me at that time that there is a good chance at the time that I could win. And she said, "If I really treat you poorly, are you ever going to come back on my show again?" I said, "Yeah, probably not." Exactly. I want to have access. And so, but the thing is, she was absolutely, though, she was genuine. She wasn't just buttering me up or anything like that. I could tell she was truly interested. And I get that a lot from listening to you on your show. You are interested in what other people have to say, whether they agree with you or not. And I really, truly appreciate that.
0: That means more to me than you'll ever truly know. Thank you very much for the call this morning.
3: You bet. You have a good day.
0: You too, sir. 775-5559. You're on KNOX. Good morning.
4: So to go back to the one lady that called in earlier for a second, talking about colas and petroleum. Colas get their color from heating sugar. That's how they get their caramel coloring.
0: Okay.
4: So just to put that out there, Pepsi and Coke. I don't know so much about the rest of the stuff, but there isn't any real petroleum in Coke and Pepsi. So I don't know necessarily where she got that information, but that's how they get the color. Friedman is a very interesting guy, very nice guy. You'll have to ask him, though, because you brought this up on your show this week, so I'd be curious to see what he says, because he's from there, remember? He's from Wisconsin. He worked in medicine for a number of years, and you were just talking about them and their flock cameras, right?
0: Yep.
4: So I'd be curious to see what his thoughts are about the kind of pushback that's going around where he came from to where he is here now. It's a totally different environment, right? Madison and Grand Forks are not at all at all the same. So just to, you know, maybe put that out there a little bit. Speaking of flock cameras, I had an interesting debate with a person that is on the different political side of us last night.

0: going on there.
1: I'm inclined to agree with your friend on this one. Like, the reality is, like, until Ring cancels their contract with police departments that gives them unwarranted, unfettered access to every Ring doorbell just by logging into a portal and clicking on it, and to get the footage, until that changes, they're one and the same. They're different brands, but they give police access to the exact same technology, the exact same thing. And the thing that's maybe more insidious about the Ring cameras than the Flock thing is, you as the person paid for the Ring camera and get no control over where those videos go.
0: Okay. Yep. So that piece I could agree with. Yeah. I guess from that angle, I could see where she's coming up with, mm-hmm. you know, coming up with that argument. One more thing for your deficit guy who always is worried about the robots, because mm-hmm. I know your kid is interested in robotics, mm-hmm. right? Mm-hmm. I would argue that it's going to create jobs, right? All this automation mm-hmm. is going to create jobs because we're going to have more automation and more robotics to be able to do the jobs. But I did see something of a lady who hired a vacuum robot mm-hmm. to like vacuum her whole entire house, and it freaked me out. I don't know if I would ever, it was like a human like robot mm-hmm. and it was vacuuming her house. Yeah. And it was programmed to go through the whole house and vacuum it. And as much as I don't like vacuuming, no, that would freak me out to be walking through my house and see a human robot vacuuming my house. So I think it's probably getting past that point of being.
1: I think we're well past that. And I think that I have a good friend of mine that mows his lawn sends the robots out to mow his lawn. And I don't know, from my perspective, that just allows us to spend more time sipping bourbon bourbon and cigars. So I don't know. I see it both ways, but I appreciate your point. I appreciate your call. 775-5559. You're on KNOX. Good morning.
2: Hi, Noah.
1: Hey there.
2: I'm glad that Packer Lady did a little bit of research too, or whatever, because I sent you the text. I don't know if you just chose not to read it. Oh, no, there is no petroleum product in Coke or Pepsi or any of the others to create the caramel coloring. I mean, she probably, you know, maybe years ago, I don't know, but sometimes people need to be a little more factual on what they say, and, you know, because that's how rumors get started. Oh, they're mm-hmm. putting petroleum and pop. Now, how many people might just pick up on that and start spreading that around? And before you know it, a whole bunch of people are repeating the same thing that's inaccurate. Now, I'm not coming down on her. I'm just saying that, you know, perhaps a long time ago they were doing that. I mean, we know that some of the food dyes had small amounts of petroleum in them. Mm-hmm. But anyway, as far as deficit dude, is that TJ, is that
1: yes
2: what he goes by too? Okay. I would just say that a lot of times, you know, these are in factory settings. You go to a construction site, you see people pulling wire, you see pipe fitters welding steam lines and everything else. In a factory setting, you're probably going to shut a few people out of a job, but this isn't a widespread problem, I don't think, at least at this point.
1: Absolutely. I'm sorry, I gotta leave it there. I'm out of time.
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1: ABC News, I'm Sherry Preston. Jurors in the Lindsay Clancy murder trial are beginning their first full day of deliberations. Nine women and three men deciding whether the Massachusetts mom intentionally murdered her three children in 2023. Defense attorneys say she was suffering from postpartum psychosis at the time. ABC's Deborah Roberts is at the courthouse.
2: The judge in this case praised those jurors who have sat through 21 days of intense and often disturbing testimony, saying he's never seen one more focused on the facts. Well, now, of course, we'll see how long it takes them to sort them all out.
1: In Washington,
3: if I can show
1: thousands taking part in a rally at the Lincoln Memorial today, protesting voting rights they say have been stripped under President Trump. More than 300 people pulled from a hydraulic plant tunnel in Nepal. They were rescued after the mudslide that killed at least 500. The Congressional Space Medal of Honor being given to the crew of the Artemis II mission in Houston shortly. This is ABC News. More than 100 tech companies, many of them at the heart of artificial intelligence projects, have signed an open letter warning about the threat of artificial intelligence.
4: The letter warns, we have a limited window to strengthen cyber defenses, and says the services that communities depend on, from hospitals to water treatment plants, are at risk. The companies are calling for a global-wide effort to strengthen cybersecurity, urging governments to protect the most vulnerable targets. The threat is already here. Hackers have targeted water utilities in at least 7 states, and in some recent attacks, the hacking tools were written by AI.
1: ABC Sophie Flay, the signatory of that letter, include the heads of Microsoft, OpenAI, Google, and Anthropic. Microsoft founder Bill Gates sounding an alarm of his own meantime, warning that AI could empower criminals to create bombs, bioweapons, and other computer viruses. He also thinks AI will cause massive unemployment, with white-collar jobs being the first to go. Sherry Preston, ABC News.
0: From the Berkshire Hathaway Home Services Family Realty Newsroom, this is KNOX News with Alex Carminati.
5: A Grand Forks motorcyclist was seriously hurt on Thursday when he crashed with a pickup truck at the intersection of South Columbia Road and Knight Drive. A 2018 Ford F-150 and a 2009 Yamaha motorcycle hit each other at 4:15 p.m. The motorcyclist sustained severe injuries. Officers tried to perform life-saving measures before he was taken to All True Hospital. His condition's unknown as of a press release that was published Thursday. The motorcyclist is 26-year-old Andrew Pfeiffer of Grand Forks. The driver of the pickup truck is 45-year-old Kyle Oberlin, and he was not hurt. The crash is being investigated, and police are asking anyone who saw the crash or might have any information to call 701-787-8000. A tribute for the 49-year-old Christine man who died in a car crash at the intersection of Cass County Roads 14 and 81 is scheduled for this Saturday, but the man's family is requesting it doesn't happen. The tribute's planned for Ian Fry, and it's supposed to happen at the very site where he died. Fry was killed when his car was hit by a BMW driven by a 19-year-old Grand Forks man. The teenager was going over 100 miles per hour when fleeing law enforcement. The tribute instructs attendees to drive by the crash site and to honk their car horn in his memory. His family says they appreciate the support they've received, but they're asking that no one participates in the tribute. And Culver's in Grand Forks is having a fundraiser today for the Veterans Honor Flight of North Dakota and Minnesota. It will last from 10 a.m. until 7 p.m. For KNOX News, I'm Alex Carminati.
6: Thank you, Alex. Our next update from Alex Carminati in the KNOX newsroom on the way at 10:30. News at the top, the bottom, and when it breaks right here on News Radio 1310 KNOX. 10:04, your KNOX 5-day forecast. Today, increasing clouds, a high of 82, south winds to 22. Tonight, isolated showers, a low of 66, south winds to 12. Saturday, a late day storm, a high of 85. Sunday, mostly dry, a high of 84. Monday, early rain and a windy high of 83. Tuesday, dry and 82. Right now, it's 58. Weather throughout the hour. Mark Ewan's forecast, severe weather information. 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
6: 775-5559. You're on KNOX. Thanks for hanging in there.
7: Well, good morning to my geek brother. How are you today?
6: I am well, sir. What's on your mind?
7: Well, my first thing on my mind is, are we putting bets if we're going to have to add Alex to the weather terrorist list?
6: Oh, Alex is not, I don't think he is of the terroristic nature. I think if I asked him, I think he's a live and let live kind of guy.
7: Okay. Yeah, I'm enthusiastic to see how his reactions are going to be to our winters and our wins and stuff. And I think that's going to be one to put on the bingo card.
6: Do you think it'll be significantly different than Minnesota? Because he spent some time in Minnesota before he was here.
7: I know he did, but our wins are an extreme difference from that area where he was at.
6: Okay, so you think it'll be pretty different?
7: They do have a lot. Yeah, I think it's going to be it's that wind chill is going to hit him, and where we get those winds out of the west, and it's going to hit his face, and he's going to go, "Nope, I'm working from home today."
6: Well, here's the thing: to a degree, isn't he in the right career field for exactly that? I mean, he can report the news from just about anywhere, right?
7: Well, yeah, exactly. So, so one thing that I wanted to bring up, and the reason I called is, so you're talking about the Ring cameras, the doorbell cameras, and the contract that I have with the police department. If you dig a little bit more deeper into that contract, it's not just the doorbell Ring cameras that they have access to. And a lot of people are choosing to think of, well, I have a camera inside my house, they have to get a search warrant for it. Well, no, Ring has a contract. It does not decipher a difference between an indoor camera and an outdoor camera. They have access to all of it.
6: It's so much worse than that, my friend. So you're not wrong. You're not wrong, but it's so much worse mm-hmm. than that. Are you aware of their object detection?
7: Yep.
6: So ARS Technica did a write-up on this. Their object detection, so they went to software developers and were like, hey, we want to make sure that you have object detection so, like, you know the difference between, like, the kid running through the house or the dog running through the house, right? Well, it turns out
7: that they got face recognition now, too.
6: Well, so they tried, and what ended up happening was it ended up being way too expensive and not accurate enough to actually be useful. So you know what they did instead? They hired people in Pakistan, and when it would highlight a thing and be like, what is running past so-and-so's kitchen through their thing or whatever, it flags that motion object, and a dude in Pakistan goes, that's a soccer ball, or that's a person, or that's your naked wife walking through the kitchen, or whatever it is, and identifies the object, and then that's how object recognition is working. They're paying people in third world country to identify these things. So it's not just like there's a camera in your house and the police don't need a warrant to do it. It's there's a camera in your house, the police don't need a warrant if they want access to it, and some random dude in Hyderabad is sitting there watching everything, every object that goes in front of it, and clicking on a little button to tell you what object is in your house.
7: And I think what's scarier now too is the Big Jungle store now has a contract with Chamberlain and MyQ of where they can do deliveries into your garage.
6: Yep.
7: You've got a camera inside there. That camera, so you've got the keypad and everything that can have a camera on it. You can have a camera inside of your garage that can actually detect it, and it actually has facial recognition. And I've tested it, and it works. And so I don't know of a contract that the police have with Chamberlain, but that would be something to be interested in as well, too. But I agree. I think that the Ring has way too much access for the police, and it doesn't decipher the difference between which cameras they can have access to and which not. I understand the doorbell camera and that's an outside view and that there's not a right to privacy on the exterior. But at the same time, it's my camera, my choice. I should be able to opt out of that.
6: Mm-hmm. Yeah, I appreciate your call. You're 100% right. I would say there's maybe not an expectation of privacy. That part's fine. There is an expectation of privacy of the footage that my camera records. And so, I just zero internet connected cameras in my house, and that will never change. 775-5559, you're on KNOX. Good morning.
8: So unanimously, we don't like SWAT cameras. Like, it's a very popular opinion now that they are unconstitutional and an invasion of privacy. I would agree with that. But when it kind of gets slippery, is it don't matter what store you go into, Walmart, Target, you got the self-checkouts there, they scan your face. You walk in, the camera's up there, they scan your face, right? How do we feel about that, right? Because in my opinion, I think part of the reason they're there is because of these laws that say, oh, the store security cannot put their hands on you. They legally can't put their hands on you. It don't matter if you're leaving the store with a cart full of Xboxes or TVs or insert expensive item here, right? And I would argue that I would be willing to allow these security guards and whatnot to put their hands on people who are actively stealing in exchange for getting rid of the facial recognition cameras, right? Because there has to be a trade-off. Mm-hmm. What do you think about that? Because you know what? If someone goes into a store and they load their cart full of stuff and leave, I think some security guard should be well within their reason to perform a citizen's arrest, put handcuffs on them, and wait for the cops to get there.
6: I don't know.
8: In exchange for, well, I don't want, listen, I'm not stealing. So people stealing, I want the people. I don't care how mistreated they are. Why should an innocent person like me who shops and spends their money right there be scanned every single time I walk in the store? And it's just so someone can be defended from, you know, oh, they can't touch me, even though you're stealing a bunch of stuff, like defending thieves.
6: Here's the problem with what you're suggesting is you'll never be able to codify this in a way that's acceptable for stores. That is to say, even if we change the law to say, and I'm not even necessarily sure the law wouldn't support exactly what you're saying as written, but let's just say we wrote it explicitly into the law. If you're stealing something, the store can detain you and all the rest of it. They're not going to do it. You know why? They don't want to get sued. And so in the end, they don't want that responsibility. They'd rather let the merchandise walk out the door, and they'd rather pay a police officer to go track them down, and they'd rather pay for digital surveillance to go figure out who that person is and then let the police do the hands-on work. They don't want to take on that liability.
8: I know they don't, Noah. I know they don't. But, dude, in a perfect world, in a perfect world where not everybody's too happy, where if someone has a cart full of stuff they're trying to leave a store with, they don't get defensive and start yelling, nope, you legally can't touch me. Or if it's underage, ooh, do you ever see the videos of underage people doing that? And they're like, nope, can't touch me. I'm a minor. Can't touch me. I'm a minor. I think that little slick bastard in those videos should be legally allowed to get decked and the crap beat out of them, being so cocky and also stealing. Like, dude, like, can we start mistreating the thieves and criminals and cocky little a-holes like that? So that people like you and me who are just in there to get a loaf of bread, some lunch meat, and maybe some beer, like, we're going to pay for our stuff just fine. Oh, my goodness, dude. Like, defending criminals is so crazy in this country, and the surveillance is all there because of it, right?
6: Well said. I appreciate the call. 775-5559, you're on KNOX. Good morning.
9: Good morning, Noah.
6: Hey there.
9: Say, I thought you might find this interesting. So this probably goes back 8 or 10 years ago or something like that. I've got a building downtown that's attached to a bar, and we put up a surveillance system, not a smart one like what you're talking about. It's, you know, it's an older system. I was just having a friendly chat with a bicycle cop downtown. This, like I said, 8 or 10 years ago or something. And he looked up at the camera and he goes, oh, it's nice to know you got that. This can be a problem area. And so if I need some footage, I'll just come grab it. And, you know, and I give it to him anyways, but I thought that was a little presumptuous. And it almost implied that, like, whether I want to or not, like, I'll be turning over footage if something were to happen. And like I said, obviously we would help out and turn over any footage. But it was kind of odd that he just implied it was automatic.
6: So that exactly the situation that you described. So here's where that gets dicey, right? If you record footage and let's say you have it and the police come asking for it and you say no, and they go and get a warrant and they come back and they go, now you have to give it to us, and you still say no or you destroy it, now you can be charged with a crime. So for exactly that reason, I have cameras on my house. There is no recordings available. There are no recording. You can't go back in time and look at them for exactly that reason. And so you want to come and look, and you can say, you can subpoena me all you want. You can come execute any search warrant you want. You will not use the equipment that's on my house to go back in time. And go, it wasn't there for you. It's a tool for me. And so, and I only care about it when I'm in the house. And if I want to look at it, I'll go pull it up. I don't need to go back in time. I'll watch it when I'm there. And if I'm not there, I don't really care what happened when I wasn't there. So, like to a degree, I'm with you. There is a presumption there isn't there. And so but really there's only one way around that. And that's just don't record it. And then there's nothing there to get. And then there's nothing there to destroy. And go ahead, execute a search warrant. Good luck. You can come home with some pocket lint.
9: Well, those things have paid for themselves over and over again, like 20-fold. So I'm definitely going to continue to record. But just a quick question about your system.
6: Mm-hmm.
9: If it's not holding the data, like, do you keep it for like 24 hours or something, or what, or how are they doing any good, or is it just the visual deterrent?
6: Something like that.
9: Okay. Yeah, because I was just thinking, like, okay, if you came home and you had, you know, 5 broken windows, but your cameras weren't recording anything.
6: I tell you what, because I know who you are, you reach out to me sometime and we'll have this conversation off air, and I will let you in behind the black curtain and tell you how the magic trick works.
9: Okay, sounds good, buddy. Maybe I'll do that with my own property.
6: Yep. Yeah, you bet. 775-5559, you're on KNOX. Good morning.
10: Again.
6: Welcome back.
10: Yeah. Did you have me listen to the top of the news on your station at 10 o'clock?
6: That's my potty break.
10: Oh, okay. Well, if you have a recording, there was 2 segments about my concern about AI.
6: Mm-hmm. Okay.
10: 2 different. One was maybe a company, and the other one was Bill Gates.
6: I see.
10: And it was, 2 major stories about the concern of the entrance of, yes, there's a lot of good stuff about AI, but mm-hmm. not regulated, it can be terrible.
6: Sure. So, just out of curiosity, what should, if anything, what should we do about that?
10: Well, I guess we should question everything. And I'm not for all, we haven't... millions of laws on the books. I suppose that helps lawyers, but some common sense and I guess transparency. Tell us what's really going on. I mean, it's like these flock cameras, all of a sudden they appear on Grand Forks streets and nobody really knew about it.
6: Mm-hmm. That is true. That is absolutely true.
10: And so I'm for transparency when you're talking about people's lives. Like I said, Bill Gates said thousands of white collar jobs could be lost through AI. And that would be a lot of tax. That's why I guess Bill Gates and I think the Senator Sanders, Bernie Sanders, said we should make sure we're taxing AI or humanoid robots. Because when you put all that AI and humanoid robots, no tax.
6: Hmm.
10: So I think we need to question everything and have something totally transparent so we know what's going. So we don't just wake up and see that we're our fun Fridays are taken away by AI.
6: That would be unfortunate. Then you would stop calling in with Fun Fridays and I would be sad.
10: Okay. Let's not let that happen.
6: No, we can't let that happen. We'll have to do you know what, though? Here's what gives me some hope. I don't think there's anybody that could replace you calling in. I mean, AI isn't going to be able to come up with, Fun Friday, Merry Monday, all the rest of it. I mean, that's not going to happen.
10: Thank you.
6: Yeah, I appreciate the call. 775-5559, number to join us. 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You're on KNOX. Good morning.
11: Hello.
6: Hi there.
11: Oh, hi. Yeah. about the cameras and things. As I mentioned before, I saw something on YouTube about Walmart going downhill since Sam Walton died. Mm-hmm. And 30 of the items I didn't understand, but one of them I did catch that they spend millions or billions every year tracking people through data companies.
6: Mm-hmm.
11: So that when you walk in, they say, oh yeah, well, she bought this at Target this morning and she bought those 6 items at Hugo's yesterday.
6: That's right.
11: This privacy thing is one thing, but there's a secondary problem. I don't want to pay for all this nonsense. I just want them to lower my prices so I can afford my groceries. So that's one item I had to say.
6: Yeah.
11: And I wanted to correct myself about this morning. A lot of water's got under the bridge, and I don't have a photographic memory. So, but I've been racking my brain to figure out the food problem. And I think perhaps that what I remember is that they said the Grand Forks wouldn't tax anything except pure sugar items. So I think maybe it was a tax item instead of a food stamp item. And then as for the petroleum, Deese and Dave agreed with me. They use petroleum in many of the dyes. And I don't have a photographic memory with that either. I don't know if I heard on Dr. Chalai or where I heard it, but I sincerely hope Packer Lady's right. I don't think she is. I think probably me and Dave are, but I do hope she's right, because that, that is just too much, and I still believe in banning all dyes. Thank you. Hello?
6: Hi there. I just want to make sure you're done. Okay. I appreciate your call.
11: Okay, yeah, I'm done. Thank you.
6: 775-5559, number to join us. 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All right, here's what we're going to do. We're going to take the break here. Julie Fedorchuk is going to join us at 10:30. She was originally scheduled for 10 a.m., but her people had reached out and said, hey, can we make a change in the schedule? And Friday is kind of a looser day. So she'll be with us at 10:30. This is Critical Thought on KNOX.
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18: The green for the livestock didn't last long as it's back for the cattle in the red. You're listening to the American Ag Network. Good morning, I'm Susan Littlefield. No cash cattle trade activity took place yesterday. Feedlots hoping packers will raise their bids. Early trade this week showed the potential for significant lower prices again. Higher bids are not likely due to further significant weakness that's been happening in the box beef. Yesterday, box beef prices were down $3.77 on the choice. Selects were down $3.49. Further short covering may unfold in the cattle market as we head into the weekend. Traders really uncertain over what's going to happen weekend news-wise. Increased beef imports may actually reduce beef demand as consumers may be concerned over the quality and the safety of imported beef. Hog futures may be building support as they've been choppy for more than a week, and hog futures were oversold and may exhibit some short covering ahead of the weekend. This is the American Ag Network.
19: Do you hear that? And that? And that? 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
18: September corn 2 1/4 higher, 512 1/2. December 536 1/4, up 2 3/4. September beans 1269, 12 1/2. to the plus as November sits 1280 up 12. Soybean meal September 337.70 up 750. Oil September 69.30 up 130. Chicago wheat September 755 and 3/4 up 13. Kansas City September 817 up 13 and a half as Minneapolis September up 740 and a quarter. August live cattle 220.25, that's down a nickel. October 212.97, up a nickel. September feeders 321.30, down 115. October 316.72, down 135. Lean hogs have also gone negative now. 80.05, down 57. December 70.72, down 47. Class 3 milk, September a nickel to the negative. 16.28, October 16.79, down 6. 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

And it is 10:27. My name is Noah Chalaya. I am your host. Delighted to be here with you this morning. Text messenger says at 775-5559, if Bernie Sanders and Bill Gates are again something, my fallback position is to favor it, even if I don't even know what the topic is. So it's talking about AI. I'm telling you. There are dangers on both sides of this extreme. If you don't understand what the thing is and you put all your eggs in it, or you bank on it or rely on it, you're cruising for a bruising. At the same time, if you reject automation just as a default position, you're going to lose that battle. I'm telling you, there's too much money in it. It's too efficient for companies. It just makes too much sense. That's not a winnable position. And worse yet, if the best you have is, well, one person is not going to have a job because the automation is going to be able to do their job better and cheaper. That's not a great objection. People don't, if that were the case, we would just hire people to dig holes. We'll pay one person to dig the hole, and then we'll pay another person to fill the hole, because in the end, we don't necessarily need the holes. The goal is just to give somebody a job, right? To keep somebody employed. That's the futility of that argument. So I'm telling you, it is okay to be concerned about AI. It is okay to ask questions about it and say, hey, let's see if we can figure out, you know, what role, if any, this has in society. It is a mistake to just whole hog reject something. I just don't think that's going to get us to where we need to be. All right. We're going to head over to the newsroom. We'll get the latest from Alex Carminati, and then Julie Fedorchuk will join us next. This is Critical Thought on KNOX.

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1: Data center owners in North Dakota have received tens of millions of dollars in state sales tax breaks the last several years. The legislature's Interim Tax Reform and Relief Advisory Committee heard a series of reports about data center tax exemptions and incentives. Those sales tax breaks are not used for construction. They range from $5.4 million in 2021 all the way up to over $65 million last year. Data centers are huge facilities housing computers that handle everything from financial transactions to artificial intelligence. The North Dakota Public Service Commission approved a short-term increase in electric rates for Montana Dakota Utilities customers. Residential customers will see an increase of 12.3%, and this will go into effect next Tuesday. The company is trying to increase their rates to 14.5%, which would increase revenues by $34.5 million per year. A public hearing about the 14.5% increase will likely happen next year. North Dakota's Health and Human Services Department is postponing the planned changes to SNAP benefits scheduled to begin September 1st. The change is now scheduled to start on November 1st. The changes would have made sugary drinks, energy drinks, and candy ineligible for purchase. North Dakota SNAP participants can continue to purchase current eligible items with their EBT card until the new SNAP Healthy Choice waiver is implemented. For KNOX News, I'm Alex Carminati.
2: 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Our next update from Alex Carminati in the KNOX Newsroom is on the way at 11:02. 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From staff meteorologist Mark Ewens, it looks like this today. Increasing cloudiness, a high of 82, south winds to 22. Tonight we'll see isolated showers, a low of 66 and south winds to 12. Saturday, a late day storm and a high of 85. Sunday, mostly dry skies and a high of 84. Monday, we'll see early rain, a windy high of 83. Tuesday, dry and a high of 82. Weather throughout the hour. Mark Ewens forecast severe weather information. 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

0: 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Good morning. It is 1036. My name is Noah Chalaya. I am your host. Delighted to be here with you. Joining us via the magic of the telephone, it is Representative Julie Fedorchuk. Welcome in, ma'am.
1: Good morning, Noah. Happy to be here today with you and your listeners. I am just leaving the metropolis of Judd, North Dakota, where I just met with a group that is a real gem for our state and region. Service Dogs for America has a training facility there that I didn't know anything about, and it's doing amazing work for wounded warriors and others with disabilities in the North Dakota area and throughout the whole region, quite honestly. And what a great facility and program that the folks there are leading, training these service dogs and assigning them to folks with disabilities, many of them wounded warriors for our country. So wonderful facility. Sorry I'm a little bit late, but they had a lot to share and a lot to talk about, and I didn't want to cut them off.
0: Awesome. Well, we appreciate you doing that. And from my perspective, right on time, right there, right when we came out of the break. So I think that was great. Your questions for Representative Fedorchuk are entertained at 775-5559. You're on KNOX. Good morning.
2: Thanks for taking my call. Social Security. No cuts to Social Security. There's like 107,000 of us in North Dakota that receive Social Security checks. We do not want $450 or $500 a month cut from our checks. Just remove the cap. The cap is $184,000. Remove the cap. Everybody pays. And there's like $2.7 trillion or more taken from the Social Security Trust Fund. Return that money back. And there's I think Ron Johnson, a representative. I think he has proposed a bipartisan commission to address this fix. And supposedly this is going to go on until 2036 or something. No, fix it within the next 6 months or less. I don't want to be pins and needles for 5 or 6 years thinking I'm going to get $400 or $500 cut from my check.
1: Thank you, sir. I sure appreciate your call. I agree with you that we should not be cutting Social Security, and there currently are no proposals on the table to do that are imminent. When you're looking at long-term solutions, there's a lot of different options that we can consider to take for fixing this problem long-term. But I am not aware of any that would result in cuts to benefits to anybody who's receiving Social Security now or any time in the near future. So I agree with you, no cuts to Social Security. In fact, we're trying to help your benefits go further, but your existing benefits, and we passed through the Working Families Tax Cuts last summer. We approved the no tax on Social Security benefits, which basically eliminated the tax that 88% of North Dakota seniors were paying on their Social Security benefits. And so that should help folks like you if you qualify for that. And it's 88% of North Dakota seniors do. You have to make $150,000 less or less combined with you and yourself to qualify for that. And that should help your existing benefits go farther. And we do have a lot of hard work to do on Social Security reforms to make the program sustainable long term. And I agree with Johnson that we should have a commission or some sort of a group established to do that. I would go beyond just including members of Congress to include some of the big stakeholder communities like the AARP and the Chambers of Commerce and labor groups, because any deal that is made has to be supported by those outside entities to be politically feasible long term. The minute agreement comes up, If one of those groups or others comes up against that agreement, then you've got votes in public office for being demonized for supporting it. And that's when the support erodes and you end up with a stalemate and you can't get something passed. So, yes, we do need to do this. 100% agree and am ready to work on that as soon as we possibly can get started.
0: 775-5559, you're on KNOX with Congresswoman Fedorchuk. Good morning.
3: Good morning. Well, I'd like to know why I am paying taxes on my Social Security. If I'm in that 12%, I work more than the other people did that I worked with, and I'm drawing my Social Security out, and I'm paying 22% on my own pension. Does that make sense to you?
1: Sir, I have to admit, I do not think that makes sense. And this was news to me that we even tax Social Security benefits. So I agree with you. This is a starting point where we could get rid of that tax for as many people as possible. And it's a starting point. But as part of the reforms of this program, I think we need to look at expanding that and eliminating that tax entirely. But for now, we tried to get it as far as we could this go around. So thank you.
3: Thank you.
0: 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Text messenger says, or Alex, callers will go to the front of the line. You're on KNOX with Representative Fedorchuk. Good morning.
2: Good morning, Congresswoman. I can you hear me all right?
0: She can hear you fine.
2: Okay. So I'm just curious, and I brought this up to Senator Cramer. And when these folks call up and say $2.7 trillion was taken out of the Social Security Trust Fund, if you guys don't care to, I hate to use the word correct them, but inform them that it hasn't. The Social Security Trust Fund is required to invest in U.S. treasuries, and as that money is needed to pay benefits, those treasuries are basically sold back to the government, and the cash goes into the Social Security Fund and then it's used to pay Social Security recipients. The other part of that is that if you remove the cap on the contribution from 180 or whatever number it is, then I think consequently you got to remove the cap on the benefit. So like that guy that called earlier said he's in a 22% tax bracket on his Social Security. He should be thankful it's only the 22% bracket. But anyway, at least he would be getting more. I guess it could be taxed. I don't know how to say that any better. But I don't think you should make Social Security means tested. And, you know, these people for the last 40 years have had options or choices that they could invest it in IRAs, 401ks, Roth IRAs. I mean, there's a whole host of things out there that people could have used but decided, oh, I'm going to rely on Social Security. But anyway, thank you for taking my call, Mr. Shorzak.
1: Thank you, sir. You know, like you're illustrating, there's a lot of different solutions to making this program solid long term. And many groups have been established over the course of the last 15 to 20 years to tackle this issue. And President Bush, when he was president, brought forward a whole plan that, you know, wasn't politically possible. He got demonized for doing it. It didn't pass. I remember Senator Conrad working a lot on Social Security. He ultimately wasn't able to come up with a solution that got passed. We haven't done any reforms to the program since the 80s. And so we need to tackle this. We need to be serious about it. We need the groups who care about this issue to be supportive and allow a healthy conversation about the program without demonizing people for considering it or even talking about the various solutions that are on the table. You've outlined a few of them. There's more that I've been contemplating and reading about and studying, even than kind of the typical solutions that are out there, which is like eliminate the cap on or raise the cap on income for contributions to Social Security, or raise the retirement age. There's other things we can do too. And so we need to be able to have the space to consider this thoughtfully and come up with solutions. I stand ready to do that, and hopefully we can fix this in the next. It won't be happening this Congress, but in the next Congress, I do have hope that this will be one of the priorities that leadership brings forward, and I will be urging them to do so.
0: 775-5559, you're on KNOX with Julie Fedorchuk. Good morning.
4: Instead of barking my position at you, let me ask you a question. So, obviously, Social Security is a big issue. All the callers seem to have kind of different things that they would want. There's only a few ways we can go, right? We either raise or eliminate the wage cap so we can increase revenue, we reduce benefits, or we do a phase out. I'm personally a fan of means-based testing on a phase out for people who are higher income. I, as a higher income person, really will not need Social Security, to be frank with you. So here's my question. Which position, if any, which position is your position rather than the position of the callers? And then can we rely on you to start introducing bills to try and get traction on these? And if you're not going to introduce a bill on Social Security, what are the bills that we would anticipate seeing from you in the future on other issues important to you? And I will hang up and listen.
1: Well, I'm not going to lay out a solution right now on the radio for what I think the silver bullet is, because it's a variety of things. And quite honestly, the solution will have to provide a give and take in order to be politically feasible and something that is lasting. You're going to have Republicans and Democrats come together and compromise, which means give and take. So there might be things that I have to agree to support that aren't my number one solution, but in order to get enough votes to get it passed in the House and the Senate and moved into law, you got to do it. That's the nature of Congress, and because we haven't had people willing to do that, we haven't been able to address this problem, and it continues to grow and become more urgent. It's the same problem that we face, quite honestly, more broadly, with our national debt and deficit. And so they're tied together. We have to get serious about addressing our debt problem and our annual deficit spending, and coming up with solutions to some of these big programs like Social Security and Medicare and Medicaid. Those are, you know, a part parcel for that. And so absolutely, I'm not going to give you a list of bills right now, but I would love to be part of the conversation, bringing forward these solutions. I think there's a lot that we can be doing to try to incentivize people to work longer and not lean on Social Security as early. And that can help the program become more solvent. We should be, and then they're also contributing more into the workplace, into the fund by working more and having contributions go to Social Security. How can we get more people into the workforce? That helps the Social Security problem too. So there's a lot tied up into this issue that is beyond just we got to raise the retirement age. We've got to increase the wage cap. There's way more to it than just those two solutions. And I think it's going to take a combination of those things and many others to get this right.
0: 775-5559. You're on KNOX with Julie Fedorchuk. Good morning. Going once. Going twice. 775-5559, you're on KNOX with Julie Fedorchuk. Good morning.
5: All right, you got me?
0: I do.
5: All right, I'll be really quick with this because you're probably done in a minute. So two quick things. Julie, I find it kind of rich when politicians say that they're going to raise the retirement age. I find that hilarious. The people that have been working their whole lives waiting to retire, and finally, boom, just a few politicians who have served their whole life in government want to raise it, and yep, you got to get back out there, start breaking more rocks, and then I'll put it this way. I'm 24 years old, and I think Social Security is a bunch of crap, really. I mean, statistically, it's one of the worst investments you can make, and we basically have a gun to our head having to pay it. It just comes out of our check. What would you think of this? Okay, I have been working for, or I have been filing taxes for 10 years, right? I'm 24, started filing when I was 14, right? That money's garbage, right? That's a terrible return on investment. So why can't someone like me say, I want to opt out, and for that past 10 years I've been working, you don't have to give that to me at once. Just distribute it over time through tax credits, through tax refunds when I file. I know the IRS has all that on file, and if they don't have it on file, well, that's kind of weird. They should, right? And then I don't have to pay any more into Social Security. I get to save that money. I get to invest that into whatever I choose, right, which would have a better return on investment. I think that'd be the best way to do things, and I'm pretty sure that's how most people my age would think of it. But it's never going to happen because we're constantly having to have that money taken out of our check. It's stupid. Let us opt out, receive what we paid in tax credits, and quit paying into it because we know how to use our money a lot better than the government does. Thank you.
1: Thank you, sir. This was similar to the concept that President Bush brought forward. It's often referred to as privatizing a lot of the Social Security benefits for the next generation, and this was not politically feasible. Again, I'm interested in solutions, and my husband loves what you just outlined and talks about it all the time because, you know, the dollars just suggest that you'd be better off investing them in the marketplace. But the program has been established. People are counting on it. Whatever we do in terms of reforms, I want to make sure that I'm clear that everybody, Republican, Democrat, Independent, they all start by saying the reforms will not kick in for anybody who is currently receiving the program or is on the verge of receiving the program. Probably anyone 50 or older, or maybe 45 or 40. You can start the reforms way down in the future, so people who they might impact, which isn't anybody today, who's receiving the benefits, have time to prepare. So that's step number one. People need time to

0: Really, I need to have the conversations with my colleagues. I need to have a mechanism for coming up with a plan. There needs to be a mechanism to get this done, similar to what Ron Johnson in the Senate is proposing, a group to come up with a plan to bring forward that Republicans and Democrats support, and then we can go from there. And I'm 100% in on that sort of an approach, and I've outlined that multiple times in the last couple of years that that's what I'm interested in doing in approaching this. That's how I want to approach it and come up with a solution. Thank you for your call.
1: 775-5559, you're on KNOX. Good morning.
2: That's me, Noah.
1: That's you.
2: Good morning. Good morning. Thanks for coming on, Congresswoman. See, you know, that last caller, he said it, what I'm going about to say. I am so livid and sick and tired of hearing you people talk about raising the retirement age. I'm 60 years old. I won't get my full benefits until 67. And this crap that you need people in the workforce, keep them working longer. Like that guy said, we worked our entire lives. Take that out of your, just right out of your mind. That this raise the retirement age. I live in Grafton. Last Saturday, I couldn't go to the Dollar General to shop because that's a good place to save money because they don't have employees to open the store. But the social service office has got plenty of business. There you go. There's where you get your, you can save Social Security by cutting entitlements, funnel that money into Social Security and be done with it. But nobody will be talking about this in 10 years. Been talking about it for 10 years. We'll be talking about it 10 years from now, and then nothing will happen. That's the way Washington is, and people are getting disgusted.
1: I'll let you address it, and then I got to run.
0: Sir, I'd love to know, did you hear me say I support raising the retirement age? Have I said that in this show?
2: You said that was an option.
0: But did I ever say it was an option for anybody right now, next 20 years?
2: You had just said just a few minutes ago about people keeping people in the workforce longer. You know, and
0: that's an option, but I've been very careful, and I'm sorry if it wasn't clear enough, but I'm trying to be clear that there's a lot of things on the table long-term solutions to this program, none of which would impact you or anybody who's receiving benefits now or is scheduled to receive benefits anytime soon, 10 to 20 years from now. All programs for reform, all ideas are looking well into the future for the next generation of recipients so that they have time to prepare. And so that's number one. We have to be clear about that these are not going to impact folks like you. So I'd love to hear your folks like you are receiving it, your ideas for fixing it, because you're the ones experiencing and using the program. Well, that's valuable to me. I'm all ears. I'd love to hear that. I agree. You shouldn't be ripped off of the stuff. Anybody who's paid in should get their benefits back. That's just how I agree with that. We have to alter for the future, and there's a lot of different options on the table for fixing this long term.
1: I got to leave it there. I appreciate the time, Congresswoman.
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4: ABC News. I'm Sherry Preston. About 90 Americans remain unaccounted for after the catastrophic flooding that killed hundreds in Nepal. About 300 people were rescued from a hydraulic plant tunnel today, caked in mud. 584 people were killed. That's the death toll. Nearly 2,400 are still missing. Fed Chair Kevin Warsh telling the Fed's annual conference in Jackson Hole, Wyoming, that it's the Fed's main job to bring down inflation. And although he didn't say it directly, he did indicate interest rates may go up to do that.
5: He said that the Fed needs to be confident that inflation is moving back towards where it wants to be. In other words, the prices are going back in line where they want, not so high. And otherwise, the Fed has work to do. Now, that might sound a little bit veiled, but what he's basically saying there is that the Fed needs to highlight inflation, needs to focus on using its tools to bring prices down more than anything else right now.
4: ABC's Elizabeth Schulze. Today marks 6 months since the war with Iran began. This is ABC News. The world is about to get its most detailed pictures ever of the surrounding universe. ABC's Jim Ryan says the launch window opens Sunday morning on a new mission for a new telescope.
6: The Nancy Grace Roman Space Telescope has the same size mirror as the Hubble Orbiting Observatory, but with 100 times its field of view.
7: It's going to really revolutionize astronomy.
6: NASA's Bear Witherspoon.
7: What we are scheduled to do and have to do is have a 5-year mission life. But if we launched really well, we're going to double that. Maybe triple that.
6: If the weather cooperates, the bus-sized telescope will be headed off to a deep space orbit point nearly 1 million miles from the Earth as early as Sunday morning. Jim Ryan, ABC News.
4: Tomorrow, the state of Louisiana marks 21 years since Hurricane Katrina hit. In the chaos of the storm, Charity Hospital in New Orleans became a scene of heartbreak as doctors scrambled to keep patients alive without power or medical equipment. Now the long-shuttered hospital is about to get new life as Tulane University turns it into a medical research hub. Sherry Preston, ABC News.
8: From the Berkshire Hathaway Home Services Family Realty Newsroom, this is KNOX News with Alex Carminati.
9: East Grand Forks City Administrator Reed Hunnan told the City Council on Tuesday about adding a request for grant writing services from Witseth Engineering. This would be part of an application to receive funding from the Minnesota Department of Transportation's Local Road Improvement Program. East Grand Forks is eligible to receive $1.5 million in state funds for possible improvements on 3rd Avenue Northeast and the U.S. Highway 2 frontage road. That will go from 3rd Avenue Northeast to 10th Street Northeast. Hunnan explains what needs to be a part of the application process.
10: One of the requirements is that we include a preliminary design and preliminary design estimates. So it would not be the full plans and specs ready to go to bid, but it would at least give a preliminary design package for MnDOT to review and give us a good understanding that we knew fairly sound approximate cost of the project should we be awarded.
9: Applications for the program must be submitted by November 25th, and it would cost $5,000 to hire Witseth for grant writing. The Grand Forks Police Department's telling parents about how easy it is for children to connect with random strangers on Snapchat. Officials reported an incident that involved a child who added a person. The child was sent a message that asked if the stranger knew them. The child was in a video call with a man who started to rub his nipples while also trying to show his genitals. A parent saw the child on the video call and ended it. The Grand Forks Police Department can be contacted at 701-787-8000. For KNOX News, I'm Alex Carminati.
11: Thank you, Alex. Our next update from Alex Carminati in the KNOX newsroom is on the way at 11:30. 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It's 11:03, your KNOX 5-day forecast from staff meteorologist Mark Ewens. Today, increasing cloudiness, a high of 82 and south winds to 22. Tonight, we'll see isolated showers at a low of 66, south winds to 12. Saturday, a late day storm, a high of 85. Sunday, mostly dry skies and a high of 84. Monday, early rain and a windy high of 83. Tuesday, dry and a high of 82. Right now, it's 64. Weather throughout the hour, Mark Ewens forecast severe weather information. 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
12: That Snapchat story is actually a little mild compared to what I'd expect on Snapchat, but I digress. I'm not trying to be the biggest jerk, but that call of Julie Fedorchuk, I think we get a lot of this with Kevin Cramer too, right? So the last caller calls her out on something she said, then she essentially denies she said it. And, you know, she argues back that she needs time to study this. This is a new topic. In the 1980s is when the Social Security's trustees put out a report, the early 1980s, telling us that Social Security would go belly up. So I think she's had time. That's my first point. 2010 is when it crossed the threshold of it losing more than it made. Present day, we have a six-year horizon till the thing's fully depleted. And so, you know, it's so frustrating that we in North Dakota elect these people to Congress who come in, clearly have not learned any of the facts, want to just float the football on every answer, won't actually introduce any bill of meaningfulness. And meanwhile, and I disagree with the guy a lot, I mean, to be frank, but Mayor Bochensky and Grand Forks, you talk to the guy about a thing and it's done like the next day, or he's addressing it like at the next meeting. And so it's just, I probably do mean this in a mean way. We're taking our worst and we're putting them in Congress, and then they feel so powerful that they think they can float the question when it's clear that they have zero answer, have done zero research, and seemingly don't care. I mean, to say Social Security, you know, she I can't remember the exact words, but she essentially said, you know, it's a newer problem. This has been since 1983. Has she opened up any civics book before she took her seat in Congress? It's so frustrating. And then to hear her absolutely gaslight that last man when she said she was looking at, you know, moving the age a little further, and then he called her out on it, then she just gaslit him to death. I mean, it's so disappointing that in the supposedly conservative state of North Dakota, in a supposedly highly independent state of North Dakota, that the people who go to Congress for us become like the absolute lobbyist pushers of Washington, D.C. I'm so frustrated by it. I'm so sick of it. And frankly, we should start voting all these people out. That is what I have today.
11: I appreciate your call. I appreciate your careful ear. I will go back and review. It probably sounds different coming out of the speakers, but behind the scenes, I'm trying to get the next caller set up. I'm trying to pay attention to what's coming in via text message, and so that my attention is split between four or five different things. I thought what Julie Fedorchuk said was consistent. So I'll go back and listen and see if I misheard something or misunderstood. But I did not catch the discrepancy that both apparently you and this other call caught. So I apologize for that. 775-5559, you're on KNOX. Good morning.
13: Well, no, I do enjoy your show, but I'm going to have to stand up with those other callers and say, yeah, I heard it exactly. She was saying we're going to have to raise the age of Social Security and keep people in the workforce longer. And then she gaslit like a mother, you know. And you know what? She didn't serve North Dakota. She didn't serve us. She served her lobbyist group. To date, I have it pulled up here, sent it to the chat. If you look at just from the political action committees, combined with the lobbyist donors, she has taken over $160,000 from the pro-Israel lobby as a whole. That's AIPAC and other private donors.
11: I don't. Okay, if you're going to bring that into the conversation, then tie it to Social Security for me.
13: tied to Social Security?
11: Yeah, exactly. It's not, I don't like this particular thing or where she gets her money. So also that must mean she's lying about Social Security. If you're going to bring the Israel component into it, then tie it to the current, frustration with her, apparently, that is Social Security.
13: Why does she have time to get sent to Israel and you know, on behalf of AIPAC? Why does she have time to go do all these things and support a foreign entity and take money from them and be all buddy-buddy with them?
11: American,
13: but she doesn't have time to represent
11: Israel.
13: Us as North Dakotas.
11: Right. I respectfully disagree with you on this. I appreciate your call. 775-5559. You're on KNOX. Good morning.
14: So I think a lot of people did mishear her because of the phone quality that she had. What my perspective and what I heard is she was talking about that there was other Congress people that were actually pushing and asking the questions of should we raise it. She did say that she does not support it at this time, but it's still some of those options that are on the table and that she is not willing to stand firm on anything right now because of how many compromises have to be made in Congress for bills to pass. So
11: that
14: I'm
11: was
14: sorry
11: I,
14: that everybody...
11: That is what I,
14: that's
11: thought
14: what I, heard.
11: I heard. Okay. So you and I heard similar things. Anyway, like in the end, I record every show I do, so it's not that hard for me to go back and I'll go back and listen. And I... Man, if I had a dime for every time I was fed up with the function of our phone system. But it is noteworthy to me that two different people heard that differently, right?
14: I don't think, yes, and I agree. And I don't think it was anything with your guys' phone system. The area that she was at, where she was coming back from, does have a lot of dead zone areas.
11: Hmm.
14: So, but thanks, Noah, for always continuing to put the opportunity for these questions to be asked. Please don't stop the fight for little me and everybody else that's out there. And when are you going to start growing facial hair?
11: November. November is the answer to that last question. 775-5559. You're on KNOX. Good morning.
15: I want to talk to the bigger point of all this. I just, hearing some of these callers, you do understand, well, I guess I'm probably going to leap there. Let me rephrase that. Social Security is a Ponzi scheme. It never was going to work, and it's only going to get worse. And the only way, if you want to keep it around, is you're going to have to raise taxes, raise the age, something along that line. It mm-hmm. doesn't work.
11: Mm-hmm.
15: What part of this don't people understand? Some of these calls about how frustrated they are between work maybe Congress don't do, or the fact that the Jews are the evil of all the world, and maybe problem is in Tel Aviv. Social Security can't work. It's impossible. You do not have a Social Security account in your name. You pay in, and the money you're paying in, if you're working right now and you're paying Social Security tax, that's going to pay people who are getting Social Security right now. And there's a lot less people working for every person on Social Security than was when it started. It cannot work. They're going to have to, if you want to keep Social Security, once again, for anyone out there who says they're conservative and far right, Social Security, if we're going to keep it, they are going to have to, some combination of raise taxes, at the high end, it cuts off like around 175,000 or so. They have to raise that, raise taxes, raise the aid, do something to make it, somebody's going to pay more, whether they get it later on in life or they're going to have to pay more in tax. It will not work. What part of this don't we understand? I thought we were Americans.
11: Mm.
15: It doesn't work.
11: Well said, sir. I appreciate the call. 775-5559. You're on KNOX. Good morning.
13: Noah.
11: Hi.
13: The two callers that were pretty hot, I agree with them. Now, with Terry, I agree with him. The issue is you have to figure out how to get these politicians to quit spending money foolishly, because all they do is they keep putting their hand in every kitty that we put out there. When I hear about, oh, geez, we're going to tax you on that. I don't care what it is. We're going to tax you more, and then we're going to have a $200 billion. We're going to raise $200 billion. They raised nothing.
16: They took it out of your pocket. And with Terry's theory, I happen to know a lot of people that aren't going to put a dime away. So now instead of paying them Social Security, you're going to pay. They, at one time, if they paid into Social Security, at least they paid into something. They won't put anything away, and then you'll take care of them 100%. So I don't know how to solve that problem. But the other two guys are right. I mean, quit. I mean, raising the age, probably not the greatest idea. But what's a better idea? Better idea is overseeing everybody that spends our money and make sure they put it where it belongs. You shouldn't be putting it into people who are here illegally. That's my opinion.
11: Mm-hmm.
16: You can't, when you get all these men, they claim there's how many men that are not working at all? They shouldn't get a nickel. They need to go to work.
11: Mm-hmm.
16: That's how the system only works. You either go out and work or you get nothing.
11: Mm-hmm.
16: That's my thought. Thank you.
11: I love it. 775-5559, you're on KNOX. Good morning.
17: Hi, Noah. I wasn't listening close enough to when she said about raising the age and such, whether she was advocating for that or not. But the thing I found even more offensive to me, or maybe egregious, I should say, not offensive, is when the caller specifically asked her, what are your plans? You know, do you have any legislation? But basically, what are your plans for dealing with this? And her response was, well, I'm not going to say anything right now about my plans. Why the hell not? You are our representative. You got ideas? Bounce them off your constituents for crying out loud and say, hey, these are some things I'm thinking about. We've got a forum coming up with her. Is it this weekend? A call-in forum?
11: Yes.
17: Yeah. Okay. I'm going to throw some ideas out there for you. You tell me what you think of them, and maybe we can get a consensus on the best way forward. But to say I'm not going to divulge any of the things I'm working on now, to me, that smacked of I really don't have anything in mind right now. I'm probably wrong. She probably has a few things in mind.
11: Right.
17: But that, to me, as a representative, was...
11: And don't you think there's some value in waiting until you get it close enough to the goalpost that you know you can get it across the finish line before you come up? Because the problem is if you say, I'm working on this thing or I think I'm going to get this done, and then it goes through, then everybody says, well, you weren't able to, you couldn't, or where I thought you said you were going to, and then you're kind of setting the bar for yourself, aren't you?
17: I'm going to make probably a dumb analogy. Let's say Noah's going to build a gun range.
11: Mm-hmm.
17: Keeps all the information to himself, builds it, and then everybody who comes out to use it says, well, you're missing this, you didn't think of this, why did you do it this way, this doesn't make any sense. You get my point?
11: Mm-hmm.
17: And to me, the sooner you start introducing your ideas for scrutiny, the better off you are. If I'm going to build something or do something, I mean, I'm making some improvements on my back deck. Hell, I spent most of my life in construction. And I'm talking to the wife, getting her ideas, although she knows nothing about construction. But getting different ideas, looking everything on the internet, trying to, you know, look at things that maybe somebody's come up with that I haven't thought of. So, no, I found that to be really just...
11: off-putting to you.
17: Yeah, more than off-putting, but we'll keep it radio-friendly. So I hate to be so mean, but, I mean, these are the people we elect to represent us. And she talks down sometimes, not quite so bad. But I think I made my point. I've taken enough time. I'm sure you got other calls. Thank you.
11: Appreciate it. 775-5559, you're on KNOX. Good morning.
18: Hey, I appreciate the discussion, and it does get a person a little bit riled up. Maybe somebody in your listening audience can touch on this a little better than I, but I've been hearing for decades that the Social Security Fund is being pilfered by friends of the keepers of the fund, and in such a way where they're borrowing the money out at 0% interest or really, really well below market value interest rates, and that's why it's not solvent. And it's been that way for decades. Maybe somebody knows if that's true or not, but I've been hearing that forever.
11: Hmm. I appreciate you bringing it to the table. 775-5559, you're on KNOX. Good morning.
19: Social Security is real easy to fix. Government put all the money back into their stores, and then it goes out to people that have Social Security. Not illegal people, not a person's wife that he dies. It goes out for retirement, period. That's it. But when you put the money in for Social Security, it stays there, and you don't get it until you retire. You have to retire in order to draw it out. That's exactly what it was for. Not the government to stick their hands in there and take money out of it. The government put all the money back in there, we'd have enough money for another 1,000 years. That's how stupid it is to fix that. And now I can't believe these people are complaining about all these politicians that are elected. Complain to yourself because you're the one that's elected them. They keep on doing the same stupid things over and over again. Then when it comes election time, you vote for them. That's how stupid you are.
11: Look in the mirror, so to speak.
19: That's the God truth. You betcha. Look in the mirror and you'll see what's the matter. Thank you.
11: I love it. I appreciate the call. 775-5559. You're on KNOX. Good morning.
20: Yeah, no, I think you and me can agree on this with complete and utter confidence that if we phase out Social Security slowly, like I've been talking about forever, let the older people that have paid in their life get their money, let younger working people like me and people who are 10, 20, 30 years older than me opt out and get their money back through tax credits, Social Security is not something we need. It's socialism. It's a type of socialism. We spend over 50%, 60% of the budget in this country on social programs and entitlement programs. We need to stop doing that because the government doesn't know how to invest our money. And that's coming from someone who is extremely right-wing. I don't know what Terry was trying to get at, but he must not have heard my call. So thank you, Noah.
11: I love it. I appreciate the call. 775-5559, you're on KNOX. Good morning.
21: Yes, Noah, the caller two calls ago, I mean, he was pretty riled up, but there are points that I would like to make with him where I think he is incorrect. Social Security started out as a program for orphans and widows. I mean, there was also a retirement aspect to it, but it was to deal with the issues with the society where people were basically left behind completely. Mm-hmm. And if you're going to say that you don't get it until you retire, so I'm going to be forced to put money into this fund. I will be forced by law to do it. And then if I die one day before I retire, my kids or my wife don't get any of it? Mm-hmm. I say screw you to that guy. I mean, that's ridiculous. What an idiotic statement to make. If you look at the program and how it was originally intended to be, yeah, retirement was supposed to be a small part of it, and it wasn't supposed to be your full retirement. Social Security Supplemental Insurance is what they called it originally. Mm-hmm. Supplemental is the word everyone seems to forget.
11: Mm. Yeah, well said. I appreciate the call. 775-5559, you're on KNOX. Good morning.
22: Morning, Noah.
11: Hi there.
22: So I have does anybody under the illusion of Social Security idea a good retirement plan or a good insurance plan, and that the money that we put into it is going to be there 100% and it's going to make a ton of money and we're all going to retire happy? Is anybody under that delusion at all?
11: No, I don't think so.
22: Okay. So here's an idea. I started this about 10 years ago. I started doing my own retirement and started taking care of my own retirement. Not just the stuff that my employer kicked in, because I wasn't even doing that at that point in time, but I really started taking care of what it is, putting my money into my employer plan, my employer putting money in, me putting my own money in, me putting my own insurance in, this SSI supplemental insurance that the other person just mentioned. When is the government taking over our life insurance, our other stuff like that? Mm-hmm. People should be responsible for some of this stuff themselves. Okay. 10 years ago, I actually started doing this. I maybe had $30,000 from all the years of working before that. I am now up into a couple hundred thousand. It's not hard, people. Plan it yourself. I hope that I can get some part of Social Security when in the next. I'm planning on quitting in the next 7 or 8 years. Heck, I don't want to work until I'm 67. Sorry, I don't want to have to do it. I'm planning outside of that so that I can do that and live, at least live in my house and have something of my own, not dependent on the government. Why doesn't everybody else do this? Take care of yourself first. The money that they're taking, and Julie Fedorchuk or Kramer or the president, whomever it is, they're not going to put the money back in for you. You're not going to get a better return. You're not going to get anything out of it. Start taking care of it yourself.
11: I love it. I appreciate the call. We'll take the break here. Continue next. This is Critical Thought on KNOX.
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0: High school football is back on the Rivard's Turf and Forage, Acme Equipment Sports Network, and Rock 95. 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I'll be with you in Bismarck coming up on Friday as we see the Bismarck St. Mary Saints hosting the Grand Forks Central Knights in the debut of our football coverage this season. 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
5: Is that Mino?
11: That's you. Good morning.
5: Well, I would just say the way that the entire Social Security system was set up, and we'll say due to the circumstances of when it was created, Bernie Madoff got sentenced to 150 years in prison for operating an investment fund the exact same way. Hmm. It shouldn't be like this, right? And if we're going to reform it, we have to reform the way it works. It is far, you take the politicians out, it's far too susceptible to changes in the size of workforce. And that can either be from apathy, which you can correct for. What you can't correct for is the amount of people in the workforce. At 100% participation, the generations now would have a hard time based on population size paying for the baby boomers, just given of how many of them they are. And those were things that I don't know were foreseen or can be counted on and for future generations. Yep. It needs to be a one, you pay into your own account. Preferably the government doesn't run that, but if they decide that they have to, my name gets attached to my money. I'm not paying it forward, you know, or in this case, paying it back. It's my money.
11: Well said. I appreciate the call. 775-5559. Number to join us, call, text, join us in the chat room, knoxradio.com/live. We'll head over to the KNOX newsroom, get the latest from Alex Carminati. 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
6: A Grand Forks motorcyclist was seriously hurt on Thursday when he crashed with a pickup truck at the intersection of South Columbia Road and Knight Drive. A 2018 Ford F-150 and a 2009 Yamaha motorcycle hit each other at 4:15 p.m. The motorcyclist sustained severe injuries. Officers tried to perform life-saving measures before he was taken to All True Hospital. His condition's unknown as of a press release that was published Thursday. The motorcyclist is 26-year-old Andrew Pfeiffer of Grand Forks. The driver of the pickup truck is 45-year-old Kyle Oberlin, and he was not hurt. The crash is being investigated, and police are asking anyone who saw the crash or might have any information to call 701-787-8000. A tribute for the 49-year-old Christine man who died in a car crash at the intersection of Cass County Roads 14 and 81 is scheduled for this Saturday, but the man's family is requesting it doesn't happen. The tribute's planned for Ian Fry, and it's supposed to happen at the very site where he died. Fry was killed when his car was hit by a BMW driven by a 19-year-old Grand Forks man. The teenager was going over 100 miles per hour when fleeing law enforcement. The tribute instructs attendees to drive by the crash site and to honk their car horn in his memory. His family says they appreciate the support they've received, but they're asking that no one participates in the tribute. And Culver's in Grand Forks is having a fundraiser today for the Veterans Honor Flight of North Dakota and Minnesota. It will last from 10 a.m. until 7 p.m. For KNOX News, I'm Alex Carminati.
11: Thank you, Alex. Our next update from Alex Carminati in the KNOX newsroom is on the way at 10:02 news at the top, the bottom, and when it breaks right here on News Radio 1310 KNOX 1079 1033 FM. Hey, it is 11:32. We'll take a look at your KNOX 5-day forecast from staff meteorologist Mark Ewens, and it looks like this. Today, increasing cloudiness, a high of 82, south winds to 22. Tonight, we'll see isolated showers, a low of 66. South winds to 12. Saturday, a late day storm, a high of 85. Sunday, we'll see mostly dry skies and a high of 84. Monday, we'll see early rain and a windy high of 83. Tuesday, dry and a high of 82. Right now, it's 68. Weather throughout the hour. 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

0: 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Good morning.
1: You know what keeps me, how do I say this? Keeps me motivated so that I can be retired early. Or do you know how I plan on retiring? How I plan on retiring early is by doing my own retirement, right? I'm not banking on Social Security to help me. But what goes through the back of my mind when I think about that? Mm. I don't want to be working until I'm 70. Mm-hmm. I have no to work on until I'm 70 years old. Mm-hmm. And if more people thought about that, you know, geez, I don't want to work when I'm 65. I don't want to work when I'm 70. Maybe they'd make other plans for their retirement than banking on the fact that they're going to be living on Social Security, because as it's been stated many times, that's not going to be the thing that's going to take care of you. And it was never meant to be your sole source of retirement in the first place.
0: Right.
1: So if you haven't been able to figure out how to take care of yourself before that, and you're approaching 50, 55, 60 years old, then you better start coming up with an alternative plan. Either, even if it's putting $100 away a month or whatever, something small, and figuring out how to make it grow fast, because you're going to be in a world of hurt when you turn 70 years old and still having to go to work as a Walmart greeter because you can't make it on your own.
0: Yes. Well said. I appreciate the call. 775-5559, number to join us. Call us in the chat, or contact us in the chat room, knoxradio.com/live. 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

0: 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Joining us via the magic of the telephone, it is Darren Gadorhi from Bears Home Heating Solutions. Welcome in, sir.
1: Hey, good morning, Noah. How are you doing today?
0: Good morning, sir. I'm doing well. What is new in the world of heating and air conditioning this week?
1: Well, you know, that's a question that you ask most every Friday.
0: Now
1: that we are truly about to change seasons as we roll into September, I think it's the obvious right now. Get things ready to go, get furnaces on the schedule, it's like anything in life, right? We just got to be one step ahead of it all the time. Before you know it, it's going to be cold. People are going to wish that they did something differently a long time ago. So that's one big thing on my mind, I guess, is, you know, the change of season. So we definitely got to start thinking heating, even though it might be 80 some degrees outside.
0: I love it. 775-5559. Your questions for Darren entertained. You can call, you can text, you can join us in the chat room, knoxradio.com/live. Text messenger says this: I travel in the winter and I always have set my thermostat just under 50 degrees while I'm gone to save on the heating bill. I was recently told that this is not a desired temperature, and they suggested that I set it much warmer than I had been. What is the harm in leaving it at 50 degrees like I've always done?
1: That's a great question, and we, believe it or not, we see things like this a lot. It's pretty common. It's so common. Maybe I'd even ask you, Noah, like, if you were to travel, would you or your parents consider setting their thermostat way back if they're going to be gone or a week or two?
0: See, I'm probably a bad example because I go to one of the extremes. If it's heat, I have boiler heat in my house, and so it does not respond. Like if you turn the thing on, it's going to be a few hours before it gets up. So I just leave that at a steady temp, and the air conditioner on the opposite extreme, right? If I'm going to gone, why the heck am I going to air condition the house when I'm gone? So I just turn the thing all the way off, and it can get as hot as it wants. I'm not there. I don't care.
1: Yeah. And what you just shared with me makes perfect sense, right? Like, I'm glad that you look at it like that, because air conditioning, believe it or not, you can, if you're going to leave, you can do those extremes. I mean, you can't do them to a real high extreme. If, let's say, we lived in Phoenix, Arizona, the last thing you want to do is let your house get up to 120 degrees Fahrenheit or something like that. So they do set their thermostats up, you know, quite a bit higher instead of trying to maintain 75. They might set them at 85, maybe a little bit higher. I don't know. I don't live there, but it just makes for a good point in our discussion today. So air conditioning, you can do that. You know, it kind of contradicts what I say about daily. When you're in and out on a daily basis, I like to get that differential a lot tighter. But if you're going to leave, it causes no harm. Heating, on the other hand, is a little different animal, and I think we've just all become accustomed to it over the years, right? Like many years ago, if you had parents that, you know, at the time were running an old oil furnace or some kind of a gas or electric or something like that, you know, they might set it way back and leave. And it didn't really cause a lot of problems. I mean, some of that stuff, whether it was good or bad for it, it just worked. And you dealt with the consequences of it if it didn't when you got home. But where this is stemming from, Noah, is it's the furnaces that have been around for so long now. I mean, sometimes we think it's new technology, but, you know, going all the way back to the flood of 97 and prior, we have been installing high efficient condensing gas furnaces since the 80s, you know, somewhere around 80s in the early 90s, we've been installing high efficiency condensing gas furnaces. So it's nothing new, but we just don't realize the consequences, and here's why. Condensing gas furnaces actually requires two heat exchangers, primary heat exchanger, secondary heat exchanger. The primary heat exchanger, like in all the old equipment, that is not designed to hold any water whatsoever. So it's supposed to get hot, very hot, and deliver temperatures through the furnace, through the ductwork, that you'd expect, but it's not supposed to have any moisture in it. So below that, as it shaves off so much heat from that primary, it'll actually start to condense. And the condensing part of it is that's where we want to have the secondary heat exchanger, which is basically more heat exchanger, but it kind of almost works like a little, we'll call it a drip tray for a lack of better words. And that is simply going to grab all the water that comes out of the combustion. And as we cool down that heat exchanger, that's super efficient, right? They're 90%+ efficient. And as it does that, the walls of these heat exchangers will start to condense, like almost like, you know, like you'd see on a cold soft drink on a can in the summer. Not that extreme, but it does. And so what happens is that has to then drain. And so earlier I said that primary heat exchanger has to run hot. So it needs the right amount of airflow so it can't run too cold. And then it also can't start with the worst case scenario of a too cold of a return in the first place. So what happens is you run your furnace at 50, all manufacturers, you could look at all the installation manuals all over the place from all different manufacturers. And most of them are going to say, do not run furnace temp or return temps any colder than 55, 60 degrees. Well, I think what was it, just a week or so ago, we were talking about basement temperatures are already plenty cold the way it is.
0: Mm-hmm.
1: So imagine that. You set your thermostat at 50, but your basement's 45, and they mix together. So your return air temperature coming into that furnace when you're gone on vacation for 2 weeks or more is maybe coming in, just an estimate, 48 degrees. But the manufacturer says no colder than 55 to 60, depending on the manufacturer. So what happens then, Noah, is that primary heat exchanger that I just talked about, and the reason why we know this so well, when you brought it up from the text messenger, is because it happens. And guess what happens? The heat exchanger prematurely fails because it gets soot buildup because of a wet inside of that primary heat exchanger. It gets wet and it starts to corrode. It gets wet for many. The wetness is what causes all of the problems. So why is this such a big thing? Why did somebody suggest run it warmer for this text messenger? Is to avoid premature heat exchanger failures. And that's it.
0: Interesting. 775-5559, number to join us. Text messenger says, what is Darren's thoughts on Europeans being opposed to AC for reasons of we can't install them because of their brick, it's worsening climate change, or we'll only use it once a year, so why get it?
1: That's a good question. Why they don't necessarily like it? Well, one, I don't know about all those answers that were just given or the questions, but I do know that their electricity is a lot more expensive than ours. That's part of it. The other thing is, depending on what part of the European country is, they're cooler, so they don't really need it. Their humidity levels might not be as high. So I don't know that I'm answering it exactly, but that's the way I see it. Noah, do you think I hit on some of the questions you just asked me, or did I miss something?
0: No, I mean, here's the thing. I think there is a certain amount of silliness in asking the guy who's selling air conditioners what he thinks about selling air conditioners. If you didn't believe in selling air conditioners, you probably wouldn't be in the heating and air conditioning business. Just a guess. But text messenger says this. My garage is often very warm, and I'm wondering if it's possible to add air conditioning or cooling to specifically cool the garage area.
1: Yeah, absolutely. Great question. We get that often. Ductless mini split is definitely the way to go. It's easy. It's doesn't take up any space. To speak of, they sit high on the wall. They blow the cold air down to the floor. Cold air falls anyways. So yeah, they're awesome. We get those questions, and we do a lot of garage only AC installs. They just work out very, very well, and they're super efficient. So, you know, it doesn't cost you a whole lot to operate and keep a garage cool.
0: 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Text messenger says, I have a four-year-old gas furnace that's been working fine. Is there a need to have it inspected? And if so, what would you be checking?
1: Another real good question, because that's kind of the same thing why most people don't do a tune-up, right? It's they think it's pretty new. And there's no doubt, four-year-old unit is probably, in my mind, you know, and others, very new. But it's kind of the same thing, you know, like why does the automotive industry, you know, used to at one time say that you should service or oil change your car every 2,000 miles? Mm-hmm. Now, with synthetic oil, we can maybe go 5,000 miles. But it's kind of the same thing. Is it's not so much the age of the equipment. It could be 1 year old, 4 years old, five, six, eight, doesn't matter. Ideally, you want to get in there. You want to check, and I'll go through the checklist in just a minute if we've got time. But you want to go through and you want to verify things, because, one, we might uncover that the air going across that heat exchanger, just like we were talking about, it doesn't have to be 55 degrees. What if it's going by too fast and the heat exchanger cannot get warm enough the way it is because the air is cooling it down? So just that one check in itself, one check in the first year, second year of the life of that furnace, just one check with a fan adjustment to change the speed could eliminate a costly breakdown as soon as 6-7 years. It might not even be out of warranty, and the heat exchanger is already having harmful effects from only being 1 and 2 years old. That's how simple it can be. I mean, I'm really simplifying how one simple check mm-hmm. can save the life of the system.
0: Well, very cool. Darren, before we get out of here, how do people get a hold of you? How did they take advantage of your services? In short, Darren, how did they get a bear in there?
1: Oh, it's pretty simple to get a bear in there. Just give us a call, 701-775-5522. 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
0: I love it. Darren, I appreciate the time. As always, we'll catch up with you again next week.
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0: 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Joining me via the magic of the internet, it is Ryan Cunningham. Welcome in, sir.
1: Yeah, I'm in the bunker again today.
0: So here's the thing. I don't know what it is. Your fan club was outside my door leading up into our lead-in. I'm like, what are we all doing? They're like, oh, we're here to talk to Ryan. I'm like, you're here to talk to Ryan.
1: Fan club.
0: Yeah. Say hi. How you doing?
2: How are you?
1: There you go. So my fan club is a fan club of one. No, okay, I got it.
2: Brian, all right. Exactly.
0: Brian was here too?
2: I'm your biggest fan.
1: Well, I appreciate
0: Kathy Bates
1: that.
0: Broke that guy's leg after saying that. I would be careful.
2: I'm your biggest fan.
1: Yeah, but Kathy Bates wasn't mobbed up, so it's good.
2: Are you saying I'm mobbed up?
1: Well, the book's not. But the best text message that we've received since you've been with us is the guy that suggested that you had Bill whacked.
2: That is
1: so
2: funny.
1: That.
2: It did not happen, and I can't say that I had that happen, but at the same time, no, I have no mob connections at all.
1: He's not denying it, though. Are you noticing this? No, he's not
2: denying it. But I'm also saying that it did not happen.
1: I think he likes to keep the myth alive. Right. I'm not aware. I'm not aware.
2: I mean, I'm not aware. Maybe he is 6 feet under somewhere. I've got no
1: idea. He's not.
2: Maybe he's sleeping with the fishes. I got no idea.
1: See, that's
2: but
1: not,
2: if
1: see,
2: that
1: now
2: did
1: you're
2: happen,
1: being
2: that has nothing to do with me.
1: I don't think that's true.
2: I was not behind that, if that's the case, though.
1: Noah, let me ask you a question.
0: Oh, I get to participate. Sweet.
1: Yeah, so we want you to participate.
0: Awesome.
1: Okay. Based on what you know of Alex Carminati.
0: Yeah.
1: Do you feel like, if necessary, he could have somebody whacked?
0: Absolutely.
1: Okay, good.
0: Listen, you can smile at me with that beautiful Hawaiian shirt that
2: you have. Oh, thank you. Yes, thank you very much.
0: All day long. I know if you really need it. You have connections. Don't lie.
2: Oh, sure. Yeah.
0: See?
2: I've got connections. I don't got mob connections, but I got plenty of connections. Although I will say, if I need some help with something, all I have to do is call Johnny Castagnazzi, Vinny Fistante, and Salvatore Lucchesi.
0: Doesn't that sound very gangster-like?
1: Right? Well, Salvatore Lucchesi was actually the name of the head of the Lucchesi crime family.
2: It's a different Salvatore Lucchesi.
1: But that was actually the name of the guy that ran that crime family. He was a mafia underboss. He actually was.
0: I feel like saying that's the name that was it's not associated with the crime. That's what a person associated with the crime family would say to draw suspicion away
2: from
0: it.
2: But Salvatore Lucchesi's an actual kid who I graduated high school with. He's an actual human being.
0: You went to high school with a mobster?
2: No, not the mobster.
1: He did.
2: He an actual kid named Salvatore Lucchesi.
1: He went to high school with the kids of mobsters.
2: Possibly.
1: You see, that's where it starts to get a little crazy.
2: I honestly wouldn't be surprised.
1: Noah, I didn't know that Alex was going to be with. I want to revert back to your previous conversation about Social Security.
0: Yes.
1: Okay. So I heard two callers during your show, and they're both prominent callers of the station, that both said, you know what, I'm giving up. It's just not going to be there for me, and I'm giving up, and I'm going to fund my own retirement. You know, there's nothing wrong with that mentality.
0: Well, sure there is. Quitters never prosper. What are you talking about?
1: Well, Ryan? What I mean is there's nothing wrong with planning for the future. I think you would agree with that.
0: Yes, I agree.
1: Okay? Having a good plan for the future, but I am not willing at all. We talked about this on my show a few days ago.
0: Uh-huh.
1: I'm not willing at all to give up on Social Security. They took that money from us.
0: Yes.
1: And they took money from us that could have been invested in the market and generated very generous returns for us.
0: True.
1: They owe it back to us,
0: right.
1: And they owe it to us with interest.
0: We're sick and fed. I'm not going to take it anymore.
1: So this idea that, well, you know what? No, it's an entitlement, okay? And we went through the definition of entitlement when we did this as well. And you know what? I mean, apparently somebody did flush out the fact that even if you pay into Social Security, technically it is an entitlement because you're entitled to receive it.
0: Sure.
1: But what we've done is we've taken the word entitlement and turned it into something very negative.
0: Right.
1: Okay, you paid into this, you're entitled to get it back, you're entitled to get it back with interest, and the only way we're ever going to get out of this is a system where we force you to take that Social Security money and put it into a handful of verified and authorized retirement vehicles. So you can plan your own retirement.
0: I agree with that guy.

0: That's what we're going to need to do. But you deserve your money back. I don't want you to feel bad about getting Social Security. That's a bunch of bumpkiss.
1: I love it. Bumpkiss up next. 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
3: ABC News, I'm Mike Dubusky. Kevin Warsh, the new chairman of the Federal Reserve, pledging to tamp down on inflation at a speech in Jackson Hole, Wyoming today.
4: We must be confident that underlying inflation is moving to our objective, clearly and at sufficient speed. Otherwise, we have work to do. That's our job, that's our mandate, and that's our charge to keep.
3: Warsh not calling for additional interest rate hikes, however. Meanwhile, the Bureau of Labor Statistics is updating some jobs numbers, now saying that the U.S. economy added 79,000 fewer jobs between March of 2025 and March of this year. In Nepal, the search for nearly 2,500 missing flood victims continues after devastating flash flooding swept through the Himalayas region earlier this week. Authorities there now say 579 people in Nepal are dead. Five more people are dead in China. This is ABC News. Jury deliberations continue for a second day in the trial against Massachusetts mother Lindsay Clancy, who's accused of killing her three children, with her lawyers arguing she was suffering from postpartum psychosis at the time. She faces possible life in prison if convicted. Texas fire crews are still working to gain control of a wildfire that's already caused damage to some structures in the area. ABC's Jim Ryan.
5: Crews have been working 16-hour days since Monday trying to gain ground on the so-called Ross Fire, about 60 miles west of Fort Worth. The latest assessment from the Texas A&M Forest Service puts the wildfire at just over 85,000 acres, but now 26% contained. The flames have largely destroyed a Boy Scout camp that's been operating for nearly a century.
3: And there's a new king in Norway after the country announced that its longtime monarch, King Harald V, passed away. His son, now called King Haakon VIII, automatically ascended to the role. Mike Dubusky, ABC News.
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7: Several military contractors presented their equipment on Thursday at Grand Sky to military representatives from all around the country. The U.S. Department of Defense hosted the event as part of its T-Rex program. T-Rex stands for Technology, Readiness, and Experimentation. Several department officials, as well as U.S. Senators John Hoeven and Kevin Cramer, were in attendance. Dozens of vendors showed a wide range of items, such as fully autonomous drones and new first aid equipment. Others also displayed mobile power centers and counter-unmanned aircraft systems. U.S. Education Secretary Linda McMahon visited the Sweetbriar School near Mandan as part of her national education tour. She was joined by Congresswoman Julie Fedorchak and Assistant Secretary of Elementary and Secondary Education Kristen Baszler. McMahon's visit is part of her 50-state returning education to the state's tour. North Dakota is the 41st state she has visited since taking office. North Dakota's Health and Human Services Department's postponing the planned changes to SNAP benefits scheduled for September 1st. The change is now scheduled to begin on November 1st. The changes would have made sugary drinks, energy drinks, and candy ineligible for purchase. The USDA approved North Dakota's request to ban candy and soda from SNAP purchases last December. The state pursued the change in part to secure more federal money from the Rural Health Transformation Program. For more news anytime, go online to KNOXradio.com or download the KNOX app. For KNOX News, I'm Alex Carminati.
0: This update from Alex Carminati in the KNOX Newsroom is on the way coming up at 12:30. News, the top, the bottom, and when it breaks here on News Radio 1310 KNOX, 103.3, 107.9 FM, KNOXradio.com, and of course, on the KNOX app, it's 12:04. It must be time for a KNOX Wayland's Moving and Storage 5-day forecast from staff meteorologist Mark Ewens that we have for you today. What did the good old Markster write up for us today on Power Rangers Day? Increasing clouds, 82 today. South winds at around 22 tonight. We'll see some isolated showers. Lows will drop down to around 66. South winds at 12. And then on Saturday, a late day storm at 85. Sunday, we will see mostly dry, 84. Early rain Monday, 83. Tuesday, dry, 82. Quarter to a half inch of rain. We need to be on the bigger side. We need to be more towards the half inch of rain than we are on the quarter inch side at this point. So again, let's all put our thinking caps together and see if we can't will that rain to come through. Currently, it's 72 degrees. Weather throughout the hour. Mark Ewan's forecast and severe weather information first. 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For household, office, commercial moving or storage needs, call Wayland's. The number is 775-5557. Let's hit the Friday edition.

0: Alex Carminati joins us in the studio today.
1: How you doing?
0: That's your classic. That's your line now, isn't
1: it?
0: How you doing?
1: Well, it's been my line for a while before I got here.
0: How you doing?
1: How you doing? How are you?
0: Yeah, I think he says it that way intentionally as well.
1: That's just how it is.
0: By the way, let's get this out of the way right away, okay?
1: Bag.
0: I know.
1: He's enough really of this fighting over bag and begging for change. You
0: no, it's
1: need
0: bag.
1: To say bag.
0: The receptacle is bag, and begging for change is beg. But anyway, no. we'll get beyond. Let's get beyond that.
1: You are teetering when you say bag. You teeter on begging.
0: I'm not above begging. I'm not above it. I'll do it if necessary. Okay, I'm not above it. Alex is here because there was a very interesting experience that I wanted to share with him last night, and I'm wondering if any of you have had this experience when you've stopped for food in your many travels. Alex, as you know, I was on the road last night doing some football. Okay. I was in Marshall, Minnesota last night, and Valley City State was playing Southwest Minnesota State University.
1: Right.
0: Okay. And the path I took me out of Wahpeton yesterday, so I was going through some small towns. Okay?
1: Sure.
0: Now, first of all, to just show you that even after 30 years of doing this, you can still have firsts. Okay?
1: Okay.
0: It was the first time I was in Marshall ever.
1: Oh.
0: Okay? It was the first time I was ever in a town called Mineota.
1: Mineota.
0: Okay. There's a Mineota, Minnesota.
1: Really?
0: Okay. As a matter of fact, Mineota celebrates something called Box Elder Bug Days. Okay.
1: What?
0: Yes, I've got to do my show from Box Elder Bug Days. I just feel like I've got to be in Mineota for that show.
1: So there's a Mineota, Minnesota. There's a Mineola, New York on Long Island.
0: There you go. See? Everything's just duplicated. All right. But this is Mineota, not Minnesota. But Mineota. Uh-huh. Okay. But anyway. So went through that. And so that was the first. And it was the first time I was chased home by a lunar eclipse.
1: Oh.
0: There was a lunar eclipse last night. It was in full view down there. Right. So it was there the whole time I was driving home. It was really, really interesting. OK, but my advice to you today. Have you ever stopped at a restaurant where the worker or workers have completely given up on their jobs, like they absolutely do not care anymore?
1: Not only have I stopped at a restaurant like that, I've been one of those employees. I know exactly. No, I have. I used to work at a Dairy Queen on Long Island.
0: Okay.
1: And trust me, it's one thing to work at a Dairy Queen.
0: Uh-huh.
1: It's another to work at a Dairy Queen on Long Island with Long Island customers. And trust me, it was rough. There were nights, Friday night, Saturday night, during the summer. It was a big Dairy Queen. It was like the Grill and Chill on 36, but like twice, three times the size. It was massive. So you would have lines all the way stretching out towards the highway. It'd be super, super busy. So you get this bozo, that bozo, giving you a hard time about the most absurd things. Oh, my goodness, my fries are cold. Give me a break. Get lost. So, you know, you have all
0: Nobody
1: these different
0: wants
1: things.
0: Cold fries.
1: Well, look,
0: you served cold fries?
1: I didn't serve cold fries. But they claimed it. I have a lot of stories about Dairy Queen where I'm like that person that you are referencing. I don't care anymore. Get me the heck out of here. Get these people out of here. Why can't these people just go away? I know exactly what that's like.
0: Okay. Well, last night I was in a little town called Wheaton, Minnesota.
1: Where's that?
0: I don't know.
1: Okay.
0: Okay. I don't know where I was. Okay.
1: Okay.
0: I was southeast of Wahpeton, and I came into a town called Wheaton, and I don't know where it is.
1: Okay.
0: I couldn't even tell you where I was. Okay.
1: Wow.
0: But I was on my way to the game, and it was time to have dinner. Okay. And they have a Subway.
1: Okay.
0: In Wheaton, Minnesota, okay?
1: Okay.
0: Sandwich shop. I don't mean to give free plugs, but that's what they had.
1: Of course,
0: okay?
1: I know what a Subway is, but go
0: sure.
1: ahead.
0: Right, okay. Well, I'm talking about to the rest of the audience, the free plug thing.
1: I'm
0: okay?
1: sure. Oh, sure. Yep.
0: Yeah, so you see where we're going with that, okay? So anyway, I got the Subway employee that absolutely does not care about her job anymore.
1: Yeah.
0: But let me tell you how it worked out to my advantage. So I go in, she's in the back, and of course it's, hey, I'll be right with you, and then I wait.
1: Sure.
0: And you know what it's like to be on the road. You got places to go and people to see.
1: Mm-hmm.
0: Okay, so the wait's uncomfortable,
1: mm-hmm.
0: right? But she comes back out, she goes all the way to the other end where you pay, and she takes a paper towel, and she starts to very gingerly and slowly clean off the entire serving area where they make your sandwich, that whole alley.
1: Yeah.
0: Brushing it into their garbage cans that they have below. Just taking her time. And I'm like, oh, my Lord, this is painful. Okay. So she gets to work. She's taking my order. And they have a $6 deal where you can get the sub of the day.
1: Yep.
0: Okay. It's the sub of the day, a bag of chips and a drink for $6.
1: A bag of chips.
0: It's a bag of chips for $6. Okay.
1: Bag.
0: So anyway.
1: Go ahead.
0: So anyway, it was turkey yesterday.
1: Yeah.
0: Turkey was the sub of the day.
1: Sure.
0: So I'm like, okay, I'll do that. And then she asked me what kind of bread I wanted. I said I wanted the Italian herbs and cheese. That's kind of my gig. Sure. So she got that. And then she said, hey, do you want to make it a foot long? And I'm like, well, you know what? I can put 6 inches away and eat that on the way home after the game is over, right? Good value. Okay. So I said, sure, make it a foot long. So she cuts the bread. And Alex, here's what happens when you have the Subway employee that is completely given up and does not care about her job.
1: Mm-hmm.
0: She reached into the turkey, and I swear to you, she came up with a whole butterball in her hand. She went across that bun once, then she went back across it, and I thought, that's two times. No, that was only one time. And then she went across it again. And then she went back across it again, like a repeating gun, like turkey, turkey, turkey, turkey. And I'm like, wow. And after two complete circuits back and forth, I'm like, okay, that's a pretty good sandwich. She wasn't done. She went across it 4 times, Alex, because she doesn't care about doing her job right at all.
1: Wow.
0: I left with a sandwich that had 3/4 of an inch of turkey on it.
1: Ah.
0: I mean, for the same, no double meat. I didn't order any of that. She just stacked it on there.
1: Wow.
0: It was the best sandwich I ever ate. And then I get to the end, and I'm paying, and I, you know, it's a small drink that comes with a meal.
1: Yeah.
0: Right? So I said, do you mind if I upgrade to a large drink? I'll pay the difference. She said, I don't care. Just go ahead. So the key here is that if you're going to be on the road, find the restaurant where the worker could care less about her employer. You're going to get value like you would not believe. I should have paid 3 times what I paid for that sandwich.
1: It's real slick.
0: Yes. So the Subway in Wheaton.
1: So the
0: that's
1: Subway
0: where you go.
1: In Wheaton, Minnesota.
0: Yes.
1: So
0: yep.
1: If you
0: can
1: ever
0: find
1: send
0: Wheaton,
1: me to Timbuktu or
0: right.
1: wherever I go to call a game,
0: right.
1: and it's near Wheaton,
0: yes.
1: I'm going to go to the Subway near Wheaton. Did you get the gal's name?
0: No, but you'll know who she is because she literally does not care.
1: Okay.
0: You'll figure
1: lady
0: out who
1: doesn't
0: it is.
1: Care.
0: Right?
1: I'll find the gal who doesn't care whatsoever,
0: yep.
1: and I'll get the greatest deal at Subway. Beautiful.
0: You know, I feel like... the only way that you'll be able to get there is if, like, Sacred Heart plays. I think it's Wheaton Herman Norcross.
1: Okay.
0: I think that's a team in Minnesota. Okay. But I don't know where I was. I went through Wheaton. I went through a town called Clinton. I went through
1: Clinton?
0: A town. Yes. Clinton, Minnesota.
1: Was it a dead end like Bill Clinton?
0: No. I went through a town called Graceville. I went through another town. It was called Canby. I don't know where I was, Alex.
1: Wow.
0: I literally don't. I have no clue where I was.
1: And this is near Marshall or far
0: north
1: from Marshall?
0: Of there. Yeah.
1: Really?
0: Okay. I was kind of going in a general southeasterly direction towards something in Minnesota, and I just like found it at the end.
1: I've never been to Marshall, but I know a guy from Marshall, and I know people who went to Southwest State or whatever they call it, that you mm-hmm. know, college there.
0: Right.
1: So isn't that on the western side of Minnesota?
0: Yeah, but right. I was going southeast to get there because I was west of it already in Wahpeton.
1: Oh, okay, got it.
0: Right?
1: Okay.
0: So I'm on my way down.
1: I'm still learning my geography of North Dakota.
0: Yeah.
1: So, like, Minnesota geography, I somewhat have for the most part. But North Dakota, I'm still trying to compute in my brain, okay, where is this, where is that?
0: I'm told by a text messenger that Wheaton is 150 miles south of Crookston on Highway 75.
1: Oh, wow.
0: Okay, and I know I was on Highway 75, so that makes sense.
1: Mm.
0: Okay, but some of the towns that I found, I have no idea where I was. Like, I don't know where I was. I've never been to Marshall before.
1: Sure.
0: I've never been in that part of Minnesota. I was in a county. Is it called Lacqui Parlay? Is that the name of a county in Minnesota?
1: Lacqui Parlay?
0: Yes.
1: LAC
0: space QUI space P P-A-R-L-E. I don't even know if it's pronounced wow. Lockwee Parlay. Somebody can help me with that.
1: Whoever or whatever it is, definitely a frog.
0: And then I was in another place called Yellow Medicine County.
1: Yes, that I've heard. That's in southwestern Minnesota.
0: Well, it would have to be because that's where I was headed. Southwestern, yeah. Right? So,
1: yep.
0: So yellow, but I've never been there
1: yellow
0: either.
1: Yellow Medicine, I've heard of.
0: Okay.
1: Never been there, but I've heard of it.
0: Yeah, but I've never heard of Lockwee Parlay County.
1: Neither have
0: either.
1: I.
0: Okay. No. So there's a lot of Minnesota. I mean, I don't know if we knew this, folks, but there's a lot of Minnesota out there.
1: It's a
0: like
1: big state.
0: A whole bunch of it,
1: it's a
0: you
1: big
0: know,
1: state, man. It's huge.
0: It was a very strange experience. 775-5559. You're on KNOX. Welcome to the show.
2: It's pronounced Lockwaparl.
0: Oh, you see, I don't even know what I'm doing.
1: Lockwaparl.
0: Lockwaparl County.
1: Wow.
2: Yep.
0: Okay. All right, we got it. Thank you for that. Lockwaparl. See, I didn't even know where I was. I have no clue. I was on a scenic byway. I stopped at this little gas station and got a Butterfinger just so I could use the bathroom. I was behind a tractor for a while.
1: Mm-hmm.
0: It was a weird trip, man.
1: Mm-hmm.
0: And I'll tell you what, when it gets dark in the woods in Minnesota.
1: Oh, my goodness. You kidding me? It's pitch black.
0: I know.
1: Oh, my goodness.
0: Right.
1: You can't see a dang thing.
0: Regarding the text messenger, or regarding the worker at Subway in Wheaton, texter writes, Ryan, her application for college was denied. She wanted to get a marketing degree so bad, so she just doesn't care.
1: Oh, boy.
0: Somebody clearly didn't teach her how much turkey to put on the sandwich, okay? I mean, she just didn't get that memo, or she just doesn't care about that memo. I mean, apparently she's going to load that sandwich up. I love that. That was great. So if you ever go on the road, Alex, remember, find the restaurant where the employees have completely checked out. They're done.
1: Uh-huh. Oh, yeah.
0: That's the way to handle it.
1: No, okay? I know that. And again, I've been one of those employees. I've been those employees before at Dairy Queen. I used to work at a catering hall when I was 15 years old or so on Long Island. And that was a better job. But there were times where it's just, oh, you're just busy with table after table and a whole bunch of other stuff. And it just completely just...
0: What was your least favorite thing to make at Dairy Queen? I didn't know that you worked there, so this is all new information.
1: I never worked in the kitchen or made the blizzards. I was a cashier, so I did not make the food. I did not make the food at Dairy Queen.
0: But you're the point of sale, so you have to handle the complaints, right?
1: I had to handle the complaints. I took the orders. I had some of the stupidest people on the face of the earth ordering and trying to get their food. Trust me, when it comes to customers, it's one thing if it's, you know, a customer anywhere else. Long Island customers are another kind of customer.
0: Mm.
1: Snobby, yeah. Dumb, annoying, rude, ridiculous, obnoxious, and a complete pain in your butts. For no reason at all, they'll be a big pain. And then they'll say, oh, they wanted this thing. Oh, then they want that thing. Oh, wait a minute. I meant to get number 4, but I chose number 5 instead. Oh, I thought number 4 was number 5. No, you're an idiot. Just read the board. I mean, really, it is not hard. It's really not that hard. And then you got Joe Schmo walking in with, you know, the entire family, and they take 1,000 years to you know, order. And they take forever to choose their meal, and they want the, you know, $7 meal deal, but the kid wants this thing instead, and that kid wants that. So, I mean, you know, you're doing this whole, you know, show and tell, and then they get mad at you when it takes forever to everything to you know, come out to you at the table while you ordered up half the restaurant. It's not going to come out just like that. What do you expect? No, I mean, come on.
0: I've never worked in food service in my life. I've never had that job.
1: Oh, my goodness. I mean, again, sometimes, okay, not bad, quiet, whatever. But when you got a whole bunch of people just giving you a hard time, oh, my goodness. And then when the drive-thru gets backed up and you got this joker taking forever to order what he wants, what really gets me, as I think about it now, you know, I'm going through a drive-thru. Or, you know, when I was working at Dairy Queen and people would go through the drive-thru, the person who is driving the car should be the one speaking. The person in the passenger seat, the person behind, they are not going to be able to be heard.
0: You're right. Let's do this. Let's do two things about the drive-through today, and then we'll take a call here, okay? But let's just go ahead while we're talking about this, Alex. There's two things, because this doesn't just annoy the employee in the restaurant. It also annoys the people that are behind you in the drive-thru.
1: Yes.
0: Okay. So let's talk a little drive-thru etiquette while we're here today, mm-hmm. because this is good, okay? Number one, if you have more than two people in the car, go inside. Okay?
1: I agree.
0: Don't go in the drive-thru.
1: I agree.
0: If there's more than two people in the car, you do not order in the drive-thru. You go in the restaurant.
1: Yep.
0: Okay? Secondly, whether it's two, three, or four, if you choose not to take my first piece of advice, know what you're getting before you
1: yes.
0: get to the speaker. Okay? Know it. Do not sit there and look at the menu for days while you hold up the rest of the drive-thru, okay? And then everybody needs to make their decision before anybody starts speaking, okay? We can't do the, you know, Alex says to me, can I take your order? And I say, yeah, I'd like a peanut butter parfait. And then Alex says, okay, one peanut butter parfait, anything else? And then I look at my wife, hey, what would you like? No,
1: mm-hmm.
0: no. Have it to me on a list so I can tell Alex, and she wants the Blizzard of the Month. Okay, anything else? Yes, my daughter would like an ice cream cone, vanilla. Okay, anything else? Yes, my son would like a chocolate ice cream cone. If you do it like that, you can get everybody through the drive-thru just fine.
1: Exactly.
0: But when you get there and it's like, oh, geez, can I have a few minutes to look? It's a Dairy Queen. You know what they have there.
1: But the problem on Long Island is that people think the world revolves around their clock. I'm not one of those people, but there are many people on Long Island who think, oh, here I am.
0: Long Island is starting to sound a lot like Jersey Shore for some reason. I don't understand why.
1: Look, I mean, in some respect, it could be. It's just that the people in Jersey are just more stupid. That's the difference.
0: 775-5559. You're on Drive-Thru Talk on KNOX. Welcome to the show. Hello, caller. Go ahead. Yep, go ahead.
3: Is it me?
0: Yes.
3: Number one thing in a drive-thru, if your window doesn't work, you don't get to go through the drive-thru.
1: Thank you. Thank you. Some
3: all
1: people on
3: say,
1: Long Island would really
0: no, no, let her, let, let, Alex, let her talk. I want to hear her story, yeah. Alex. Go ahead, caller. Go ahead.
3: And secondly, if you're smoking a cigarette, stay out of the drive-thru.
0: Thank you. Mm-hmm. Yes.
3: And if you haven't showered, because we can smell that too.
0: Jeez.
1: Wow.
0: That's getting tight. Have you had that experience where you're waiting on people that haven't showered?
3: Oh, all the time.
0: And you can't get away from it. It's right there in your face.
3: Nope. Comes right in at you.
0: Oh, boy.
1: Oh, I'm terribly sorry.
0: Oh, that's good.
3: No, it's part of the business.
1: I know, but still.
0: But you shouldn't, yeah. People should at least shower before they go to the drive-thru. Of course, you probably don't want them inside the restaurant either. So there's that.
3: Nope, but, you know, you live and learn. You just... It's all good, but I just had to make the point about the window, because they pull up, the window doesn't work, so then they have to pull ahead more, open the door, reach their hand out.
0: Oh, no.
3: Yeah.
0: Oh, no. Come on. Mm-hmm. Open the door? Are you serious?
3: Well, no. It happens often.
0: Oh. Oh, boy. Thank you for the call and the insight. I appreciate that. Who goes to a drive-thru without their window working, Alex? Why would anybody do that?
1: You would believe that there are people who do that, Ryan. And there are some people who do. And I've had that, too, where some guy just parks the car, he opens the door up, and then he starts yelling and screaming, hey, let me get this, that, and the other. Okay.
0: 775-5559. 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Hello.
4: Hi, guys. Is it just me, or does Alex kind of sound like the soup Nazi of Dairy Queen?
0: Nah,
1: the
0: I feel like
1: Nazi
0: he's.
1: Of
0: I think
1: Dairy
0: I think
1: Queen.
0: It's some. I think it's PTSD.
1: Wow.
0: I think what it is. I think it's
1: no
0: post-traumatic stress
1: you,
0: disorder.
1: No soup for you, decent Dave. No Blizzard for you, decent Dave. That's not going to happen. Okay, you're done.
0: All no hot fries for
4: all
0: you.
4: All I wanted was a peanut butter parfait.
1: Well, too
4: Alex.
1: Bad.
4: Come on,
1: no
4: man.
1: Peanut butter parfait for you. Come back in 1 year.
0: No, don't withhold the peanut butter parfait. That's a great treat. We got to have our peanut butter parfait.
1: I agree, but Decent Dave can't have it for 1 year now. He's done.
0: No, he's still going to get it. You're okay, Dave. You go ahead and get the peanut butter parfait if you want it, okay?
4: All right, thanks. All right, you guys have a good Friday.
0: Thank you for the call. You're on KNOX and the Ryan Cunningham Show and Drive-Thru Talk. Hello.
5: Well, it's not only in Long Island as the world revolves
1: around. On Long Island.
5: On.
0: See,
1: on.
0: Now you've triggered him. You know, Alex, here's the thing. When you get triggered, you got to find a way to be a little bit less intense.
1: Well,
0: when you get triggered, okay?
1: I'm from New York. What do
0: you
1: want?
0: I know, but you're in North Dakota. You're in North Dakota now. We're very passive aggressive, not intense.
1: Oh, I get that, okay, fair enough, but you know what? I am a native New Yorker, and whether I'm in North Dakota or New York?
0: Yeah, but we're supposed to rub off on you at some point. It's colder up here. Okay. Anyway, I'm sorry. Go ahead, caller. It's fine. Yeah.
5: Anyway, so it's not only on Long Island does the world revolve around certain people, or so they think. Having managed a McDonald's, and my daughter worked at a Dairy Queen for a very long time, so I can tell you that that's not only it. Your previous caller that talked about the door opening, the people smelling stuff, she was 100% correct. You also don't walk through a drive-thru.
1: Yes.
5: You don't ride a bike through a drive-thru.
1: Mm-hmm.
0: Well, by the time the show is done today, we're going to have the Ten Commandments of drive-thrus, and I think we should put it on parchment paper and sell it. Really, we should do that, okay? Right.
5: Yeah, so none of those things are acceptable either. And yes, it was extremely annoying when people would come up through the drive-thru to be the husband, and all of a sudden his wife is in the seat next to him. And he got kids in the back seat, and I want this! And you're like, they don't understand that little machine that they're speaking through, when you have more people than the one person speaking through it, you can't understand a darn word that's
1: mm-hmm.
5: being said.
0: Yeah.
1: Mm-hmm.
5: Right?
1: Yep.
5: So
0: keep the kids quiet. So kids don't order. Yeah. That's another part of the Ten Commandments of drive-thrus. Kids don't place the wrong order.
1: Yes, absolutely.
5: Okay. Yes. There should be a golden rule of drive-thru etiquette. Before you come through that drive-thru, if you have a wife and kids, or if you have multiple people in the car, you guys, when you come through that drive-thru, decide who's speaking, and that one person
0: Well,
5: speaks.
0: Alex has already addressed that. It's the only person that speaks is the driver. That's the only person that speaks. You get your order ready. You make sure the driver knows what it is, and the driver does all the talking.
1: Exactly.
0: One spokesperson in the driver's seat, so they're right next to the speaker.
5: One more thing. If your food order is wrong and you got it through the drive-thru, right? Okay, so you come through the drive-thru, you get your food, and say, for example, you get the wrong food or whatever, don't come back to the drive-thru with it.
1: Yes.
5: When you come back, go in the store.
1: Thank you.
5: Don't come back to the drive-thru with it, because that's not the place to address the problem.
0: Boy, thank you for the call.
1: I once had a guy, as I'm thinking about it now, there was a guy, he has some Oreo Blizzard, right? He orders the Oreo Blizzard. He gets through a quarter of it and realizes there was no Oreos put in it. So he makes me take it, give it back to the person who made the Blizzard. I say, so-and-so, put some Oreos in here. The gal had to put the Oreos in so the guy can finish the rest of his Blizzard. You order a mint Oreo Blizzard, you're eating it,
0: Alex,
1: no Oreos.
0: You should just throw it away and make a new Blizzard. That's what you should have done.
1: Well, what can I tell you?
0: You're on KNOX and drive-thru talk. Hello.
6: Alex, you need to keep North Jersey and South Jersey separate.
0: Yeah,
6: I
0: want
6: to hear everybody from Jersey is stupid. Hoboken is the stupid entire
1: Not
6: one.
1: Not everybody from New Jersey, I said. I said most people from New Jersey are stupid.
0: Yeah, it's just not a ringing endorsement for that state.
1: People.
0: Yeah.
6: Let's just be honest. Everybody from Cape May and Avalon are different than your preteen whatever's up in Hoboken.
1: That's fair. But still, trust me, North Jersey, South Jersey, Central Jersey especially, trust me, there are some dummies.
0: Wow.
6: It's like comparing it between North Dakota and South Dakota.
0: I thank you for the call. I hope they're not listening back home today. And when I say home, I mean, your home. Texter writes, I'm getting scared about using the drive-thru after this. Well, it's time some of this was said.
1: Thank you.
0: Okay. You're on KNOX with drive-thru talk. Hello.
7: Yeah, okay, let me tell you something. If I go through the drive-thru and my order gets screwed up, I'm not going inside. I'm driving back around through the drive-thru because you know why I went through the drive-thru? Because I didn't want to go in the first place.
1: Well, too bad. Stop being a lazy slob and get inside the restaurant.
0: Folks, I'm just going to sit over here for a second and let this go, okay? I'm going to sit over on this side. Just go ahead. Sit over here and mind my own business.
1: All right, so the guy makes a mistake. Just come in the restaurant, tell me, I'll talk to whoever. Okay, so-and-so, put this thing in. Because it just continues to clog up the drive-thru, okay? It clogs up the drive-thru, and then when you're sitting there...
0: But Gen Z guy is a valid point. He went to the drive-thru because he didn't want to come in.
1: Well, you know what?
0: So get his order right. Just get his order right, and then this is taken care of.
1: You're not wrong, but you know what? If I get it right on my end and the guy in the kitchen screws up, that's not my fault, okay? That's not my fault the guy in the kitchen screwed up.
0: You're the point of sale, Alex. You're the face of the operation at that point.
1: I understand that, but I made myself very, very clear. If the guy in the kitchen screws up and cooks the wrong thing, that's on the guy in the kitchen, okay?
0: Yeah, but you still have to take care of it. You're the point of sale.
1: I understand that.
7: I got one question for you.
0: Okay.
7: Just one more, okay?
0: Uh-huh.
7: Were you guys raised around smokers? Because I was. Smoking and cigarettes does not bother me at all. I used to smoke a lot more. I have a cigarette once in a while, admittedly. And cigarette smoke doesn't bother me. It's a nostalgic smell. It reminds me of my dad. I don't.
0: For me, it's disgusting. I hate it. I hate any remnant of it whatsoever. I can't stand it.
1: I don't mind.
0: I don't like it when I'm driving down 32nd Avenue South in the summer. And the person in the car in front of me is smoking with their window down. I smell it in my car.
1: I don't mind it that much.
0: I'm not happy with it.
1: None of my parents, none of my immediate family smokes or did smoke, but I know friends who had parents who smoked and just, you know, walking around town and some people would smoke, whatever. It doesn't bother me that much, honestly.
0: Yeah, not for me.
7: Well, thankfully, my mom, she quit smoking about 15 years ago. And
0: you quit too. It's time for you to quit also, okay?
7: I kind of quit, kind of do. A little bit here, a little bit there.
0: Be done. Be done. Okay?
7: It's so good, though. It's so nice.
0: It is not.
7: Marlboro and...
0: No! Gross. Man, okay. I have to stop. No free plugs. You're on KNOX and the Ryan Cunningham Show.
8: Alex, you got to let that Long Island accent come out during your news hit.
1: Trust me, it does sometime.
8: Embrace it. We love it.
1: Thank you. Appreciate it.
0: Thank you. You're on KNOX with Drive Through Talk. Hello.
9: I was just thinking of Alex's accent and how in the movie Lethal Weapon, Joe Pesci's comments about what happens in the drive-thru. I know this is FCC regulated, so it might not work on the air, but definitely I hear a little Joe Pesci coming out in him.
1: Oh, wow.
0: Yeah, I hear more Ray Romano.
1: I've gotten Ray Romano many times.
0: Yeah, I hear that.
1: I've gotten plenty. You,
0: okay.
1: Brian, and two other people have compared me to Ray.
0: Before we go, we have one question that's been asked of you, and then we'll let you jet. Okay?
1: Sure.
0: The texter wants to know, who was your worst customer you dealt with?
1: Oh.
0: The worst experience you ever had as the point of sale at a Dairy Queen. What was the very worst one that
1: you
0: remember?
1: I'm going to be honest with you. I worked at a Dairy Queen last 4, 5, 6 years ago. I really don't remember a specific customer, per se.
0: Okay. All right.
1: But I will say there were a handful, to say the least. No, there were a lot. Tons. Of customers that were just a pain in my butt.
0: Okay.
1: Complete pain.
0: So, folks, when you see Alex out on the game trail this fall, because we're going to start hitting it hot and heavy now coming up next week, if you want to trigger him, ask him about a Dairy Queen. That's the way to go right there.
1: Two more things quickly. One, there were some colleagues of mine. I kid you not. There were two people in the kitchen. One gal's name was Florida. That was her name. I'm serious. Florida. Very nice lady. Incredible cook. Very nice lady. Hispanic lady. Her name was Florida.
0: Okay.
1: Like the state. And then there was a guy in the kitchen. His name was Garlands. Garlands was a guy in the kitchen, too. And he threw a chicken tender and broke a light one time. I'm serious. And kudos to UND. They slobbered all over LIU in the first half. Second half was, you know, much closer, obviously. But UND got it done, and Long Island got slapped all the way back to Long Island.
0: You know, it's funny. When I hear your accent, I also hear it in the way you say Florida.
1: Florida.
0: Florida. It's Florida. F-L-A-R-I-D-A, uh-huh. Florida.
1: Florida. Yeah. I love Florida. Great state.
0: Alex, thank you for your time.
1: Thank you.
0: That's Alex Carminati joining us here today. I did not know about the career that he had at the Dairy Queen, but I'll tell you what, that led to some pretty good exchanges about the drive. Folks, we've got some real bad drive-throughers out there, and it's usually the soccer moms. Okay, that have hit the drive-throughs and they're not coordinated and they don't know what it is they're going to, and they bring the chaos, okay? They bring the chaos right to the drive-through speaker. And we do need to follow some drive-through etiquette nowadays. We really do. It's time to embrace that and know what you're doing out there. We have City Council President Dana Sandy joining us today at 1 o'clock. We'll get into what we have for the day and a lot of things to talk about as we dive into it as well. The Social Security conversation came up again. We'll get to that and more as we continue along in the Ryan Cunningham Show.
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0: High school football is back on the Rivard's Turf and Forage, Acme Equipment Sports Network, and Rock 95. It's Ryan Cunningham. I'll be with you in Bismarck coming up on Friday as we see the Bismarck St. Mary Saints hosting the Grand Forks Central Knights in the debut of our football coverage this season. 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It's the Knights going to Bismarck to take on St. Mary's. 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
12: Grains and the soybeans continue to make new highs. We're listening to the American Ag Network. Good morning. I'm Susan Littlefield. As we know, it's been a bullish week for the grain complex and shows no signs of slowing down as our weekend gets here. Corn is up off the morning break. Wheat was up. Soybeans were up. So all three markets have set new contract highs, with corn and wheat both making new three-year highs in a front month basis. Soybeans have climbed to their highest level in more than 2 years. Cotton, by the way, made a new 2.5-year high yesterday. It's down slightly today. Outside markets have not been as much a factor for the grain complex this week. Crude oil is down 90 cents and poised for a weekly loss. The dollar index has been firm but subdued this week, and it is up slightly this morning as gold was down 20. The stock market looks poised for a mixed trade throughout. The cattle market saw the rally yesterday. Despite that, the weak cash markets and weaker wholesale beef prices. Numbers after this on the American Ag Network.
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12: September corn now up 5.13 and a quarter. December 4 and a quarter higher, 5.37 and three quarters. September beans 12.72 and three quarters, up 16 and a quarter. And November 12.85, up 17. Soybean meal for September 3.39.50, up 9.30. Oil September 70.11, up 2.11. Chicago wheat September 7.69 and a quarter, up 26 and a half. Kansas City September 8.27 and three quarters, up 24 and a quarter. As Minneapolis September 16 higher, 7.49. August live cattle 219.72, dropped 57. October 212.15, down 77. September feeders 322.42, down 2. October 317.97, down 10. October lean hogs 80.15, down 47. December 70.75, down 45. As for the class 3 milk, we are looking at August 16.68, up 1. September is up 18 at 1651. 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
1: East Grand Forks Parks and Recreation Superintendent Jorgen Erickson told the City Council Tuesday about both the East Grand Forks Blue Line and Northern Lights Figure Skating Clubs renting ice time at the Blue Line Club Arena. The rental rate for the Blue Line Club from September 8th to October 4th would be for $12,000. The rate for the Northern Lights Figure Skating Club from September 9th to October 10th is $5,380. He explains why these figures are different than last year's.
11: Last year it was $14,725 for the Blue Line Club. They're using one less week this year. For the Figure Skating Club, it was only $1,200 last year, but they're only using 2 days for 2 hours. So it's just for increased usage based off that same $75 or $80 rental hour rate.
1: The rate is consistent, and it's changed in this instance because of how long they're renting out the arena. The Superior National Forest is reopening additional areas closed because of northeastern Minnesota wildfires. The Fall Lake Newton Pipestone Bay entry point reopens for day use on Saturday, while Little Vermilion Lake will reopen for day use September 1st. Lake Jeanette and Nell's Lake recreation areas will also reopen next Tuesday, September 1st. More than 1,600 Boundary Waters campsites are currently available, and about 2.93 million of the Superior National Forest 3 million acres are open. Some wildfire-affected entry points will remain closed through September as crews complete repairs and rehabilitation. For KNOX News, I'm Alex Carminati.
0: Our next update from Alex Carminati in the KNOX Newsroom is on the way at 102. 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Let's get a look. At the KNOX, Wayland's Moving and Storage 5-day forecast from staff meteorologist Mark Ewens. And again, today looks like a darling of the day until we get to the evening. Now, there could be a shower or two that comes through there. Increasing clouds tonight. We'll see a high of 82 and south winds 22. Low tonight, 66 with isolated showers. The south winds will die down to around 12 this evening. Then on Saturday, a late day storm, 85. Sunday, dry, 84. Early rain Monday with a windy 83. And then Tuesday, dry and 82. Quarter to a half is what the call is from Mark Ewens as far as the amount of anticipated rainfall that we have coming up. Currently, Grand Forks and East Grand Forks checking in with 73 degrees and mostly cloudy skies. 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For household, office, commercial, moving, or storage needs, call Wayland's 775-5557. Texter writes, Ryan, so you don't smoke, and I know you don't drink, so you don't have any bad habits. Good for you. Oh, I've got plenty of bad habits. They're just not smoking and drinking, but I eat too much pizza. I don't eat particularly well, I can tell you that. It's probably something I should do more of. We're actually talking about that at home right now, and talking about more vegetables and things like that. We definitely need to do that. And I also have a very, very terrible temper. So I've got plenty of bad habits. I just didn't partake in the smoking or drinking ones. In fact, if I would have partaken in the drinking one, maybe I wouldn't have as bad a temper. A lot of people say that that would have been better. Texter writes, drive-through workers need to stop pulling cars around just to keep their drive-through times down. We know the truth that it's just to get your bonus, but when you're pulling every car around, we all notice. You know, it seems odd that that happens a lot, right? But it does happen a lot. Texter writes, in our defense here in North Dakota, and working at a drive-thru for many years, the people whose window is frozen shut, they get a pass. I don't understand why anybody would think they have the opportunity to go through a drive-thru without a functioning driver's side window. Now, a texter writes, what's wrong if I have the flexibility to reach my arm out the door? To reach your arm out the door, I don't even know why you'd have to do that to open your door. I just don't understand why opening the door would be an option for you. If your window doesn't work, the drive-thru is not for you. Okay? I hate to put it that way. I hate to be so succinct about it at this point, but, you know, I feel like that's sort of a 101 type of thing. If you are looking to get something to eat and the drive-thru is a thought option for you and you don't have a functioning driver's side window,
14: that's not for you.
0: That's not for you. 775-5559. You're on KNOX and the Ryan Cunningham Show.
14: I'm going to change the topic completely for just a second.
0: Sure, that's fine.
14: So you were, or we were discussing the other day about the 19-year-old who hit the guy.
0: Right.
14: In
0: Fargo.
14: Yep. Okay, and now you're out in Bismarck. I'm sure you're aware of, are you aware of the case in Mandan where the kid, the 22-year-old, just pled guilty and was sentenced to just probation?
0: I saw that story today. Absolutely. Yep.
14: Yeah, and apparently the district attorney or whatever said that even if she would have been able to get a different plea or whatever, that he wouldn't have gone to jail anyway because he only has a misdemeanor on his record, and so he would have been set to probation.
0: Mm-hmm.
14: But he was distracted driving. He was texting when he hit the guy and killed him. And so I don't think we should think that there's going to be much that's going to happen to the 19-year-old who was going 160 miles.
0: Well, let's keep in mind, though, that the 19-year-old was fleeing law enforcement, so there's an aggravating situation there that wasn't present in the hit and run by Valley City. So there's that. Okay, you're fleeing law enforcement. I think that matters. When you say you don't think much will happen, though, I understand. You might be saying, hey, they might get some jail time, but based on what you're hearing about this case out of Valley City, you don't have a lot of faith that it will be a lot of jail time.
14: I mean, don't you think that any time that you kill somebody, you know, and it's your fault for killing them, that you should probably spend some kind of time?
0: Well, okay, but let's take a look at what happened, though, in the case in Valley City. And for those of you that don't know, folks, it was a hit and run that took place, what, about a half a year ago or something like that, it seems?
14: Yeah, something like that.
0: Somewhere around Christmas time, an individual was walking on the interstate or walking near the interstate, I-94 in Valley City, and was hit and killed. And the person that hit the individual left the scene and was turned in by a friend a few days later. And the individual's from Mandan. I think his last name is Kuntz. And now what has happened is the Barnes County State's attorney, who is a woman by the name of Tanya Duffy, has said that even if she could bring this to trial, the best she'd get is a negligent homicide charge. And that wouldn't include jail time because the previous record only has a misdemeanor on it. So the plea deal that they've worked out doesn't include jail time. And a lot of people are like, wow, you hit somebody, you left the scene, you didn't report it, you were distracted because the phone records show that he was Snapchatting on the way. And so all of that comes into play and you're not going to get any jail time. The one thing that needs to be brought up is that 9 different people called 911 and reported this individual walking on the interstate. And when law enforcement showed up and found him before he was hit, law enforcement asked him if they could give him a ride. He said he didn't want a ride. They had to correct him on where he was walking on the interstate because he was out walking around in a place where he shouldn't be. So you can say driver is distracted, Snapchat, all the rest of it. But as a defense attorney, I'm going to say 9 people called law enforcement to report this guy walking on the interstate. Law enforcement, by their own reports, had to tell him he couldn't walk where he was. How can you say for sure his distracted driving is the reason why this individual died?
14: Yeah, no, and I 100% well that the other guy was in the wrong, but I don't think that that's still enough to let the one guy who, you know, is distracted driving completely off the hook. It would be different for me if he hadn't left the scene.
0: That's not a jailable offense. I mean, I suppose it's jailable, but if that's the worst thing that happened, then there's plenty of reasons to explain that away too. Kid's young, didn't know what he was supposed to do, had never hit somebody or something before. I mean, there's a lot of things that come into play there. You know, here's what we're upset about. And this is what State's Attorney Duffy is saying in Barnes County. And she's not afraid to take on a tough case. Remember, she's the one that's taking on the 43-year-old homicide for the baby that was buried in the nature trails behind Valley City State. Okay? She's taking that one on. So she's willing. And I don't know her personally, but I know her family. And they're a good family in Barnes County. And it, I think she's got a relative that's in the National Guard that's been there for a while. So she's not afraid to pursue justice. But in this case, I think our complaint is this. We don't have legislation keeping up with distracted driving. We just don't have the action from the legislature to make distracted driving some sort of an enhanced driving penalty. And so she's got the law that she has. What can she do? That's what she's got.
14: Yeah. And I would agree with that. So, I mean, we don't treat either alcohol or texting or any of those things with the degree that we need to.
0: No, we really don't. I thank you for the call. And I think one of the reasons why we don't get legislation to work that out is partly because the legislators could see themselves ending up in that situation. And they don't want to pass a law that might come back to get them. We'll continue with more in the program next.
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0: High school football is back on the Rivard's Turf and Forage, Acme Equipment Sports Network, and Rock 95. 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I'll be with you in Bismarck coming up on Friday as we see the Bismarck St. Mary Saints hosting the Grand Forks Central Knights in the debut of our football coverage this season. 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

0: be there either. This is a real mess. This story that hit, and I'm sure a few of you have read it, it's an absolute mess, and it's obviously made worse by the fact that the person fled the scene. And here's what I think we're going to see more of. We're going to see more hit and runs. And not just because of the speed. I think what's going to happen is there's far more texting and driving or Snapchatting or Facebooking or watching videos. There's far more of that going on the road than meets the eye. The percentage of drivers that are doing that is way over the 10-20% that you think are doing it. And so now drivers are smart enough to know that if they do something illegal, they hit somebody, the first thing law enforcement's going to do is take their phone and want to look through it. And the presumption of guilt will be there if you were doing something on your phone, even if the individual walked out in front of you on the interstate, which they shouldn't have done. So in this case, was justice ultimately served? I'll leave it up for you to decide that. We've got more coming up. Dana Sandy, City Council President, joins us next.
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12: ABC News, I'm Mike Dubusky. The death toll in Nepal is mounting as rescuers continue to sift through the debris from Wednesday's devastating flooding, now standing at 579. ABC's Tom

0: Sufi Burridge.
1: An important update from Nepalese officials, I think, which gives a clearer sense of the scale of this disaster, because the number of missing people in Nepal has jumped up to just short of 2,000 people. The previous official estimate was about 1,000 people, so half of that. So really, I think we're still getting a sense of the scale of this tragedy.
0: Five more people are confirmed dead from those floods in China. For a second time, a federal judge has rejected President Trump's attempt to move his criminal hush money case into federal court, where his conviction could be erased. Trump was convicted on 34 counts of falsifying business records related to a $130,000 hush money payment to Stormy Daniels. And it's day two of jury deliberations in the Lindsey Clancy trial. This is ABC News. The NTSB is investigating an incident this week in Washington where Marine One, the president's helicopter, lost communication with air traffic controllers with the president inside. There's a new grassroots effort to rename a popular U.S. airport.
2: A plane flew over downtown Nashville Friday morning, trailing a banner that read change.org/Dolly Parton Airport. The banner promoting a petition calling for Nashville International Airport to be renamed for the singer, songwriter, and philanthropist who died Tuesday. The change.org site says Dolly's light should be celebrated across Tennessee. Its final line urges people to sign it so we could all soon be departing from Parton. As of noon Friday, more than 150,000 people had added their signatures. Sherry Preston, ABC News.
0: As residents of New Orleans prepare for this weekend's 21st anniversary of Hurricane Katrina making landfall, city officials now say the iconic Charity Hospital will change into a medical research facility. Mike Dubusky, ABC News.
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4: Several military contractors presented their equipment on Thursday at Grand Sky to military representatives from all around the country. The U.S. Department of Defense hosted the event as part of its T-Rex program. T-Rex stands for Technology, Readiness, and Experimentation. Several department officials, as well as U.S. Senators John Hoeven and Kevin Cramer, were in attendance. Dozens of vendors showed a wide range of items, such as fully autonomous drones and new first aid equipment. Others also displayed mobile power centers and counter-unmanned aircraft systems. U.S. Education Secretary Linda McMahon visited the Sweetbriar School near Mandan as part of her national education tour. She was joined by Congresswoman Julie Fedorchak and Assistant Secretary of Elementary and Secondary Education Kristen Baszler. McMahon's visit is part of her 50-state returning education to the state's tour. North Dakota is the 41st state she has visited since taking office. North Dakota's Health and Human Services Department's postponing the planned changes to SNAP benefits scheduled for September 1st. The change is now scheduled to begin on November 1st. The changes would have made sugary drinks, energy drinks, and candy ineligible for purchase. The USDA approved North Dakota's request to ban candy and soda from SNAP purchases last December. The state pursued the change in part to secure more federal money from the Rural Health Transformation Program. For more news anytime, go online to KNOXradio.com or download the KNOX app. For KNOX News, I'm Alex Carminati.
5: 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It's time for the KNOX Wayland's Moving and Storage 5-day forecast from staff meteorologist Mark Ewens. And Mark, drawing up a pretty decent day for us today. Increasing cloudiness, high of around 82 with south winds at 22. Then tonight, isolated showers will dip to 66 with south winds at around 12. Saturday, late day storm. We're looking for 85. Dry and 84 coming up on Sunday. Monday, early rain, a windy 83. And Tuesday, dry and 82. We're looking at a quarter to a half inch of rain coming up here for this rainy period, if we can get it. So let's hope that that becomes the thing that we're looking for. Currently, Grand Forks and East Grand Forks, our weather picture, it remains cloudy, and it's 74. 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

0: It's hour number two of the Ryan Cunningham Show, and on Wednesday, the city council president for the city of Grand Forks, Dana Sandy, did not have the opportunity to join us, but he has that opportunity today. So without further ado, let's welcome him into the program. Dana, city council president Sandy, welcome to the show today. Thank you for joining us.
1: Well, thanks, Ryan. I'm a little bit lonely right now.
0: Why is that?
1: I'm standing in your booth, and you're not here.
0: Well, you called in. I didn't get a text message from you that you were coming in person today.
1: Well, yeah. So here I am. You're not here.
0: Are you on the regular microphone that we're normally on? Is that where you're
1: at? No, I didn't. You didn't like the light. I don't know how to light the microphone up, but I would. But I'm on my phone.
0: Okay, well, I'll tell you what, I'll turn a microphone on and let's see if that's where you're at. I didn't know you were coming in person today. Go to the normal place that you, go where you normally are, and then that should be where you're at. Okay?
2: I'm on.
0: Yep, you're there. Can okay, you so let's, yeah, there we go. We got Dana. Okay, so Dana's in person today. Yeah, now we got to... You know, if you're going to change up the system on me, Dana, you got to tell me what's going on, man. I just checked my text messages from you, and I didn't get one, so I didn't know anything was different today.
2: It was supposed to be a surprise.
0: Oh, well, I mean, I would have told you that I was going to be on the road if you'd have told me.
2: Surprise.
0: I'm actually headed to call a football game for your alma mater today.
2: Oh, the last class of the Redskins on the line with you. Definitely going to be a good game tonight.
0: You weren't the last class of the Redskins, were you?
2: I was, 1991, last class of the Redskins.
0: You were a 1991 graduate?
2: Yes, sir.
0: Wow, you're a young fella.
2: I feel old every day, but...
0: Okay, all right, so last class of the Redskins. Are you one of those guys that wants the name back, or what are we? Are you good with Knights now, or...
2: Well, Knights, of course, is in the school fight song, which was written by Tootsie Gasparini, by the way, if you didn't know that.
0: I did not know that.
2: So Knights makes sense. I, of course, have a lot of nostalgia towards my Central Redskins, and I do have lots of old Redskin paraphernalia, including my Letterman's jacket. I think Knights now, these days, is pretty good.
0: Now, your wife is from Minnesota. Did you ever try to impress her with your Letterman's jacket?
2: Well, of course.
0: Okay.
2: And it takes a lot to impress my wife, right?
0: I'm wondering if Megan ever put your Letterman's jacket, because that was the thing we did, right? We gave our Letterman's jacket to our girls, right? So that they would, wear our jackets.
2: No, we were 28 years old when we started dating, so.
0: Okay, but you could still, have her wear your Letterman's jacket just to see how that goes.
2: Yeah, I don't think she wanted any part of that.
0: Why not?
2: It's just not her thing.
0: Come on, Megan, loosen up. Yeah, you know, it's always those girls from Minnesota, you can never impress them. Have you ever noticed that, Dana? You just can't do it, right?
2: I've never been able to impress any lady. Let's be honest.
0: Okay, but it seems like it's tougher on girls from Minnesota to be impressed than it is from North Dakota girls. I don't know why. It's just tougher. They expect more out of you.
2: What did JT say about East Granders? They have more what than in their pinky than most people doing their home body?
0: Well, I think he was talking about bravado.
2: Bravado, that's what he said.
0: Yeah, I think that's the word that he used was bravado.
2: What do women have?
0: In Minnesota?
2: In Minnesota, yeah.
0: I think they just have higher expectations.
2: Right,
0: I don't know.
2: Right.
0: Maybe that's what it is.
2: They don't like Neanderthals.
0: Dana Sandy is the city council president. All calls city-related, city business, that type of thing. He'll entertain those from you today. Texts as well, 775-5559. That's 775-5559. Let's start with something. And if you have inside baseball, I want you to give us the inside baseball today.
2: Okay.
0: So yesterday, big demonstration out at the Grand Forks Air Force Base. And from what I understand, it's really cool, this laser defense system that was shooting down drones left and right. And a lot of big wigs were in town. I mean, clearly they're taking notice of the Air Force Base. And we hear all these rumors about possible new mission or missions going on at the Grand Forks Air Force Base, and maybe that's fueling some decisions about housing. Dana, what do you know about the future of the Grand Forks Air Force Base? Is there actual talk that a new mission is coming, and how many people might it involve? What are we getting ready for?
2: Good questions. I have no actual knowledge of any additional missions for the Air Force Base. I do have anecdotal things that I witness or have seen. It's highly unlikely that the U.S. government, in times when we're $30 trillion in debt, the likelihood of them throwing $100 million at a new runway at the Air Force base is, I mean, it's pretty unlikely, but they're redoing the runway as we speak. So to me, that is very indicative of long-term aircraft flying in and out of Grand Forks. Again, just my opinion, although we are a drone base, all of the drones that are managed out of Grand Forks Air Force Base are forward positioned, because the drone missions, the drones are out in theater. So there really isn't a whole lot of drone traffic in and out of Grand Forks Air Force Base, other than the training that's going on with General Atomics. And so, in my opinion, I find it highly likely that at some point in the future we would have some sort of a manned aircraft mission. But again, that's just me reading the tea leaves. I also know that they're actively building a building at the Air Force Base, a very significant building, north of $100 million investment. I don't know if that's for Space Force or if it's for some other mission. My guess is we get a Space Force mission, whatever that is. So that will come with some people, plus we're likely to get some sort of a manned flying mission. Again, this is all me speculating based upon what I'm seeing.
0: Okay, but let's recap that. So, you know, you talked about the budget situation and that type of thing. If you don't need a runway, you certainly wouldn't go put a new one into play or refurbish one that you've abandoned or whatever the case may be. But that's being done, $100 million worth of work, you said. And drones do not need that runway. Is that right? They don't need a runway to plus they're not taking off from here in the first place. Right, they're somewhere else.
2: I mean, the Global Hawk mission is all in forward theater. They're in Japan. They're in Guam. They're in you name it. They're not stationed in Grand Forks. Although Grand Sky does use the runway, but the Air Force, their mission is not supplying a runway for an enhanced use customer. It's for the Air Force. So I just don't foresee them spending significant amounts of money on a runway unless they're planning on some sort of a flying mission there.
0: So you believe it's that it's entirely possible and actually leaning toward the idea that the base gets two additional missions, a Space Force mission and some sort of manned Air Force base mission. Is that right?
2: Again, yeah, I'm purely speculation. I think the Grand Forks Air Force Base and the community already has some sort of Space Force activity going on. My guess is at some point that will mean considerably more people. But again, this is all speculation.
0: Okay, well, the reason why I ask is you've got a situation here where there has to be a point where they start looping in local officials, because the city of Grand Forks, by and large, is going to be the point of service for a lot of these individuals in their non-military life. Based on your history that you've had with local government, is there a point where the federal government, has to turn to the city of Grand Forks and say, this is coming your way in the future, prepare? Or can they just drop a dime that a new mission's coming and now you have to start to react to that?
2: Yeah, I guess the federal government, I don't feel like they, or I don't think they believe they owe us anything. I think that the folks at the Air Force Base, the Grand Forks Air Force Base, their leadership, Colonel Rosales, and et cetera, they're very good people that want to do the best they can for our country and for our community, and they want to be good partners. And I think they are willing to give us as much advance notice on these sorts of things as they can, which is why, I mean, the colonel has been talking and not in, you know, out and shouting it from the rooftops, but in local meetings, he's been talking about the numbers of people and the numbers of jobs that they're looking at adding it. Grand Forks Air Force Base, and I think we talked about that, you know, upwards of maybe 1,500 additional positions in our community at the Air Force base in the next 3 to 4 years. And none of those positions are related to another mission. They're related to the current activity going on in the Air Force base. So.
0: Okay. So let's run the numbers then. If you're talking about in the next 3 to 4 years, 1,500 positions, that's not total people. That's positions. That could be somebody that's moving with a family.
2: That's correct.
0: Okay. So 1,500 additional positions plus the potential for a manned aircraft mission plus the potential for another Space Force mission. That's tremendous. That's tremendous growth. I have to ask, is any of this influencing the decisions that the city council makes regarding incentive programs for housing? Is that on the back of your mind when any housing package comes in front of you?
2: Well, for me, no, because we're already in a housing crunch today with or without those people. And so the decisions that I'm making, or at least the support that I'm providing towards incentivizing additional construction for housing, has all been related to the current status of our housing situation. But certainly, I believe that our housing shortage is going to get worse before it gets better.
0: Okay, so what happens if all this takes place? What is Grand Forks ready for? I mean, it seems like this would be growth that's not hasn't been on anybody's radar up until now. Pardon the pun. I mean, yeah. if 4,000 people or 4,000 jobs or 3,000 jobs just magically get added at the Grand Forks Air Force Base, are we ready for that? Is this city ready for that?
2: Well, no, of course not. But the good news for us is no city is ready for that. There's a housing shortage across the entire United States. This is not a Grand Forks issue. It's not even a North Dakota issue. The United States of America has a housing shortage. There are lots of reasons, I believe, for it. Grand Forks is unique. I know we don't like to talk flood, but whatever. But we are a little bit unique compared to others. But even without the flood and without that influence, our community matches up with most other communities across the country. That they're just plain old isn't enough housing.
0: All right. 775-5559. If you have any questions for City Council President Dana Sandy, I mean, the future of this stuff going on at the Air Force Base, Dana, this is not small potatoes. And I'm sure you've had conversations about this with your colleagues in the council and with other people that are in civic leadership. This is not small potatoes here, Dana.
2: No, many of the organizations that have been in town, whether it was yesterday, over the last couple of weeks, they've been out testing and showing their wares out at Camp Grafton South, the Army National Guard's training location out by Devil's Lake. The people and the organizations that have been in town and around town are some of the most cutting-edge organizations in the United States, providing all sorts of equipment and munitions and things of that nature to both our federal government as well as via foreign military sales to militaries all across the world. So these organizations are on the cutting edge of fighting the war fight. And the efforts for drone and counter drone technology, it was not only impressive to witness, but it shows the quality of the what people believe is happening in our community. They believe that Grand Forks and North Dakota are on the cutting edge of this technology, and that's why they wanted to be here to show off what they do.
0: All right. Texter writes to 775-5559, certainly a subject that's had a lot of chatter on this station. Dana, is the city council thinking about or actively working on new city ordinances to address the electric scooters and bikes taking over city traffic? I was driving the speed limit on Belmont the other day, and a young boy passed me while he was on his electric scooter on the sidewalk. Some of these things do 40 or 50 miles per hour. Very few of them obey traffic laws. They need to be required to wear helmets, obey traffic laws, etc. Please don't wait for a tragedy before something is done.
2: We don't actually need to draft any new ordinances. They're already covered under our current ordinances. apparently what we just need to do is enforce our ordinances.
0: You know, we were talking about this the other day with the gunshots in the air. And you've mentioned before that the new police chief, you said he's kind of more carrot than stick. Yeah. And you would like him to be a little bit more stick at times. Is that the same conversation here?
2: Yeah, I don't know. Maybe. I don't mean I have not had a conversation with Chief Friedman related to electric scooters. So I can. Likely he's listening, or if he's not, somebody's going to tell him. So I'll plan on visiting with him, get his take, see whether we're enforcing or not and why, and we can have an honest discussion about what we should actually do.
0: Texter also follows up and says, false, there is no requirement for the kids to be wearing helmets.
2: Well, okay, so you made 18 points. Generally speaking, what you alluded to, we already have an ordinance. So there is no helmet law in the state of North Dakota. So you can ride a bike without a helmet. Technically, many of them actually are bicycles. I know some of them are considered motorcycles. There is no law to ride motorcycling in North Dakota. So, sure, I suppose we can try to enact new ordinances to require people to wear helmets. There's also that people have free will as well.
0: Yeah, a texter writes, Bismarck is actively drafting ordinances. So if you're seeing other communities draft the ordinances, is your standpoint then, no, we're going to let people be people before we decide to do that? And that's just you speaking. It's not the council speaking. But from your vantage point, is that where you'd lean in this situation?
2: You know, if people have been taught, I don't know. This is the first time. I feel like this is the first time anyone's brought up that they're concerned about the scooters. I mean, I've heard about people riding scooters on the Greenway and maybe they're going too fast or whatever. But I didn't think it was that big a deal.
0: Well, if we're not obeying traffic laws with these and that type of thing.
2: Sure, people should follow the traffic laws, certainly.
0: Okay, but I mean, I got to say, I mean, I know that you don't want to talk positively, negatively, or indifferent about people doing their jobs, but we have to enforce some laws at some point, right? I mean, and this has been a complaint. I mean, this has been an ongoing couple of week conversation that I can measure so far, and it's also going on in some other places, so it seems to me a little irresponsible we'd be caught flat-footed on this one.
2: I would agree. It would be irresponsible to be caught flat-footed. Again, I'll have a conversation with the mayor and or the chief, and I'll see where we are and what we're doing.
0: Texter writes to 775-5559, what are your thoughts on starting a pilot program for people who buy lots to build houses?
2: The pilots are for commercial entities. They have to have the purpose of generating revenue. And so it doesn't work for single family homes. But okay. I mean, we already do tax abatements for single family, for first time homeowners, for new construction. We defer special assessments as well. So there's all, and if you do a remodel, 5-year 100% tax abatement on the increase in value. So we already do a fair amount, and we already do the maximum according to North Dakota state law for single-family housing.
0: Is there any appetite to ask the legislature to allow you to do more?
2: I think the governor is keenly aware of the housing problem across the state of North Dakota. He had put aside, if I recall correctly, a couple of years ago, he had put maybe $25 million aside for single-family housing assistance, but it was shot down by the legislature. My guess is he'll do something again next year. We'll see what it is.
0: All right. Texter writes, Dana, I was curious about something and was hoping you could help me understand. Mm-hmm. Why do we continue to give away millions in tax incentives to the new developments when we are also bringing so many people, new people, to the city? With that growth, our infrastructure is going to need additional funding, roads, police, fire, and other services. Wouldn't it make sense to keep more of those tax dollars available to help cover their growing needs? I'd really appreciate hearing your perspective and understanding how the city weighs that decision. Thank you.
2: So a couple things. First of all, tax pilots, for example, it's a non-cash event. the city of Grand Forks does not hand money over to a developer, right? So it's not like we have money today and we take that money and we give it to somebody to help them build an apartment building. That's not how it works. We just don't charge them for property taxes for some point in time. So we don't have this pot of money that we could then use for some other thing, like, you know, helping people move to town. I think that there also are some, you know, again, you said we're going to need more infrastructure. We've added 10 police officers to our to the police force over the last 16 years. So having another 4,000 or 5,000 people move to town, we might have to add one police officer. We're not talking millions of dollars of infrastructure. We already have all of the infrastructure in town that's underutilized. We likely have one more fire station than we need today because we wanted to make sure that we're ahead of it. So I don't foresee us needing some magical more money for police and fire or water. We've used strategic dollars to invest in our water and wastewater infrastructure. It's underutilized today, which is why, I mean, we're looking for major water users like Agristo to come to town because we have all of the infrastructure already there. So I think incentivizing people to build apartments so that we can house the people that want to come here, I think is a good thing.
0: One would point out, and then I'll take a call for you, but one would point out that when you give the pilot for 5 years, the school board is bound to that. And if people come here with kids, there is an expense in educating those students. And I know quite often, Dana, and this will be critical of you, but I know you can handle it, you're very critical of the school board. And yet you control, to an extent, their budget because you decide what growth they're going to get and what growth they're not going to get. Now, that wasn't true on the redevelopment of Ray Richards because they also voted in favor of honoring that pilot. But several that you've done had no input from them at all.
2: Sure.
0: So there's going to be an expense in educating those students, and it's not an expense the state's covering. We know that.
2: But the state kicks in $13,000 per student. Do you know how much Thompson it takes for a student to be educated in Thompson? It's about $8,500 a year. And Grand Forks is double that. Why do you suppose that is? Dr. Brenner, he's widely publicized this week that the 19% raises for the staff have put them in a position where they can't, you know, it's untenable, right? They can't possibly maintain their reserves. He left out the fact that they also got 10% raise on top of that for their steps. So it wasn't 19% raises over the last 4 years. It was 29% raises. And so they made the decision to do that, and now they're claiming that they're broke and it's somebody else's fault. I just don't have time for that line of logic.
0: Well, but multiple school districts are reporting that the per pupil payment has not kept up with inflation. We know that the per pupil payment has not kept up with inflation, period. That's not arguable, Dana. That's factored in physical finished science. And the state legislature has made a decision that local property taxes are going to be the vehicle you use to educate students. So we can talk about the decisions that the Grand Forks Public Schools have made, and they're up for some scrutiny. I would tell you this, the Grand Forks Public Schools are responsible for the special education needs of a whole number of schools in Grand Forks County that are not just their own. That's one of the reasons why those numbers that you just gave are skewed, because that number is attributed only to Grand Forks students when it should be attributed to students that come in from a number of other school districts for IEPs and special education. That's never brought up. And the simple fact of the matter is, even after all of that, we saw no increase in the per pupil payment from 23 to 25.
2: Okay, but how about this? Over the last 10 years, we've gone from 200 paras to 600. And, I mean, do you think is it all of a sudden every student in Grand Forks has a learning disability?
0: As I just mentioned, the learning disabilities, not just for Grand Forks, but for a number of places in the county, are being handled.
2: It's not hundreds of students, Ryan.
0: Do you know that?
2: Well, I don't know that, but I don't believe that.
0: I think you would be caught by surprise
2: okay.
0: if you actually found out the burden of special education on the Grand Forks Public Schools for schools that are not in the Grand Forks School District.
2: Perhaps I would be. I still don't think that that leads up to the financial problems for the school district. The school district and the school board know what their revenues and expenses are. They're choosing to spend their money the way they choose to spend it. And now they're blaming other people for the fact that they don't have any money.
0: 775-5559. You're on KNOX with City Council President Dana Sandy.
3: So, Ryan, I'm going to back you up here real quick here because I got one more point after it. But I did actually ask the question of what percentage of our students were on IEPs, and it's 20%. So if we take that 20% of the students that are enrolled in Grand Forks alone, I mean, there's your numbers right there. But the one thing I wanted to correct you on, Dana, is
2: yes, sir.
3: North Dakota actually does have a helmet law only for motorized bicycles and mopeds. And I really think that we need to look at the definition. And I think that these e-scooters and e-bikes would actually qualify under that. My issue is we have officers that are not enforcing laws. I have had cars driving next to me, and we've driven right in front of police officers, and it's been at 3 o'clock or 4 o'clock in the morning, and they have no lights on, and the officer just goes to the annex and is sitting there parked. So I would really, when you get done here, I would invite you to please drive by the annex and look at how many cars are parked there, and I would beg to wonder of what those officers are just sitting there doing when there are things that can be enforcers, education that can be done with a lot of people out there. And we already have a program with Dairy Queen of where they get a cone, an ice cream cone for wearing a helmet on bicycles. So that's a way of encouraging it. I think that there needs to be a bigger education, and I really think that a meeting does need to happen with the police the police department, and I know the chief is going to be on September 4th with NOAA, and I would hope that you listen in on that.
0: All right, thank you for the call. Go ahead, Dana, if you'd like to respond to any of that.
2: Yeah, I think any e-bike with a power generator greater than 70 watts is considered a motorcycle. Certainly, I guess I wasn't aware that there. Usually sound like a legal expert, but I'm certainly not an expert in North Dakota state law. I will push back a little bit. Our police officers, we have limited police officers in our community because our community is safe and because our community wants us to be mindful of their property taxes, and in which case the officers, when they're on duty, they use their duty time when they're not being called to do paperwork and things like that. So when officers are parked somewhere without their lights on, they're more than likely catching up on paperwork and things that they have to deal with. So if you want us to be actively out patrolling to try to do more law enforcement of minor infringements, we're going to have to hire more police officers. I don't think that would bode well for the taxpayer.
0: All right, we'll take a break at that point. More with City Council President Dana Sandy coming up as we continue along on the program today. We're happy you joined us here today as we continue along on the Ryan Cunningham Show. A break to take, and then more with City Council President Dana Sandy right around the corner. We've got news out of the KNOX newsroom with Alex Carminati coming up next.
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0: High school football is back on the Rivard's Turf and Forage, Acme Equipment Sports Network, and Rock 95. It's Ryan Cunningham. I'll be with you in Bismarck coming up on Friday as we see the Bismarck St. Mary Saints hosting the Grand Forks Central Knights in the debut of our football coverage this season. 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
7: In North Dakota, we look out for one another. 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Fortunately, Attorney General Drew Wrigley and Governor Kelly Armstrong recognize the threat and are doing something about it. 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Thanks to Attorney General Wrigley and Governor Armstrong's leadership, a special session of the legislature is beginning September 2nd to tackle the Kratom crisis head on. 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
8: East Grand Forks Parks and Recreation Superintendent Jorgen Erickson told the City Council Tuesday about both the East Grand Forks Blue Line and Northern Lights Figure Skating Clubs renting ice time at the Blue Line Club Arena. The rental rate for the Blue Line Club from September 8th to October 4th would be for $12,000. The rate for the Northern Lights Figure Skating Club from September 9th to October 10th is $5,380. He explains why these figures are different than last year's.
9: Last year it was $14,725 for the Blue Line Club. They're using one less week this year. For the Figure Skating Club, it was only $1,200 last year, but they were only using 2 days for 2 hours. So it's just for increased usage, based off that same $75 or $80 rental hour rate.
8: The rate is consistent, and it's changed in this instance because of how long they're renting out the arena. The Superior National Forest is reopening additional areas closed because of northeastern Minnesota wildfires. The Fall Lake Newton Pipestone Bay entry point reopens for day use on Saturday, while Little Vermilion Lake will reopen for day use September 1st. Lake Jeanette and Nell's Lake recreation areas will also reopen next Tuesday, September 1st. More than 1,600 Boundary Waters campsites are currently available, and about 2.93 million of the Superior National Forest 3 million acres are open. Some wildfire-affected entry points will remain closed through September as crews complete repairs and rehabilitation. For KNOX News, I'm Alex Carminati.
0: Our next update from Alex Carminati in the KNOX Newsroom is on the way, coming up at 2:02. 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Let's check in. With another edition of the KNOX Wayland's Moving and Storage 5-day forecast, staff meteorologist Mark Ewens drawing up a pretty decent forecast for us today. We will see increasing cloudiness, 82, not too terribly warm. South winds a bit gusty. Tonight could see an isolated shower, and we could use a good old-fashioned shower. Talking about maybe a half inch, but that would be on the top end. Low 66 with south winds at around 12. A late-day storm Saturday in 85. Dry on Sunday, 84. Early rain Monday in 85. 83, Tuesday dry and 82. Currently, Grand Forks and East Grand Forks checking in with 76 degrees, mostly cloudy skies. Weather throughout the hour, Mark Ewan's forecast and severe weather information first. And it's brought to you today by Wayland's Moving and Storage, helping you take stress out of your moving and storage needs since 1917. For household, office, commercial moving or storage needs, call Wayland's at 775-5557. 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Let's take a call for the City Council President at 775-5559. 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
10: Afternoon. Hi, Dana.
2: Afternoon. Thanks for calling.
10: You got that whole place to yourself. Why don't you just cut Ryan off and do the rest of the show on your own?
0: He doesn't know where the buttons are.
2: I figured out how to turn down the volume inside the booth, though. So
0: he's a long way for being able to run the board. And besides, here's the thing. Here's the other reason why he doesn't want to learn how to run the board. Mm-hmm. And Dana will tell you this.
2: Then you're asked to guest host.
0: That's exactly right. If he learns how to do that, he ends up working for us at that point. So there you go.
10: Dana, don't read too much into my question here. It's not an attack in any way, but it almost sounded like you were saying that the city doesn't have enough money for the police to do the job of policing. I'm probably being hypercritical on what you said, but that's kind of, to me, the way it sounded. Can you expound on that, please?
2: Yeah, so, no, I think we have adequate resources to employ the police department that we need. This is a hypothetical question. What should our police officers be doing? Should they be responding to calls when there are 911 calls, or should they be out driving around looking for people that are jaywalking or not wearing helmets on electric bikes, or perhaps going 29 in a 25 mile an hour zone? Is that what we want our police officers doing?
10: I would say no. Pardon my interruption, but I know the time is short. No, I don't think for cases like you said, but we've talked about this countless times on the radio, and I get into town usually once or twice a week on a weekend. But the amount of distracted driving, the amount of speeding, listening to all the people who call in and say there's racing on North Washington or wherever it is, and these are complaints that are mentioned over and over and over again for, good grief, a very long time. They're brought up to the mayor and to you, and I'm sure they'll be brought up to the police chief.
2: Yep.
10: Those are the things I think that people are more concerned about, is the more egregious type of things.
2: Sure, you know, but
10: you can...
2: How?
10: Go ahead. Yeah. I'll hang up and listen.
2: I appreciate it. And I'm like, we can't be in all places at all times. And when we get reports of there's somebody racing on whatever it is, 28th Avenue South by Rydell, the officers wander over that way and look for people. By the time they get there, they're gone. And we have stationed people in that area, and we have stationed people up on North Washington. When we get reports of areas of concern, our PD takes the message, and they go and take reactive measures, trying to figure out what's going on and see if they can stop it. The difficult part, though, is the gentleman earlier was critical of our officers being parked at the annex. Well, I'm saying that they're likely doing the paperwork for whatever case they were working on earlier in the day or the day prior.
10: Right, understand. And they have to do that. I understand that. It's a great drain on their time. So, no, understood. I just, and maybe if that was brought to light more often, you know, that these things get reported and they do show up, I think a lot of people have the perception that it's just swept under the rug and nobody does. So,
2: sure.
10: Thanks for taking the question.
2: Yeah,
10: thank you.
2: I appreciate that. And I didn't think that was overly critical.
0: We have a number of texts, our callers to get to at 775-5559. Let's do it. You're on KNOX with City Council President Dana Sandy.
11: Hello, I have a question on the street sweeper problem. 24th Avenue South and 26th Street, Briarwood Apartment Complex. There's a old Taco John's building there. Are you familiar with that building?
2: I am.
0: Yep. Mm-hmm.
11: About 1 a.m. on Thursday mornings only, the street sweeper pulls in behind that Taco John's and rides all night until 5 a.m., and it's real noisy on the west side of the building. More of the people in there are complaining about it. His air compressor kicks on and off constantly all night, so it's quite noisy. I was wondering if you could see if he could park his street sweeper someplace else.
2: You're telling me the street sweeper's parking there for 5 hours? Overnight?
11: Yeah.
0: Dana, I have trains.
11: This only happens on Thursday mornings.
2: Huh.
11: Thursday mornings.
2: Like what time does he or she get there?
11: I'm guessing he's on the overnight shift on Wednesday night, but he parks it at 1 a.m. Thursday morning in behind the old Taco John's and runs all night till sunup, and then he takes off.
2: Interesting. Okay.
11: Sits there about 4 or 5 hours. And like I said, it's quite noisy on the west side of the building.
2: Well, you have my apologies. I will sincerely take steps. I will make phone call after this radio show and get that taken care of.
11: I just want to make sure you realize it only happens on Thursday mornings.
2: Yep, I hear you. Thursday mornings.
11: Thank you.
0: 1 a.m. Thank you. Thank you for the call. Yeah, I've got trains that idle by my house for 9 days during the winter.
2: Yeah, that's ridiculous.
0: Yeah. You're on KNOX with City Council President Dana Sandy.
12: Yeah, I was wondering if they'd be interested in giving a pilot program for a drag strip there on the south side of the Aquatic Center if I bought the land. And that would solve the problems on the streets if we could have a little organization there to do a drag strip.
2: Oh, yeah. You bought the land south of the Aquatic Center, huh? Right next to True North? Yeah. Is that the one?
12: Yeah. Oh. Yeah, it'd run along, 42nd there. Would that help with the street problem?
2: Well, I think it depends on. Are you going to be charging for use of it? If you're charging for the use, then yeah, certainly.
12: At a discount price, just like that. monthly fee. They can do a monthly fee to come there.
0: That's good stuff.
2: That is good stuff.
0: Yeah. Yeah. Thank you for the call. I appreciate that. You're on KNOX with City Council President Dana Sandy.
13: Hey, afternoon, gentlemen. I love hearing President Sandy on that sweet studio mic, sounding good. Anyways, I just had to say, I think GFPD strikes a really nice balance between traffic enforcement and all various other things they have to do, responding to domestics and shootings and all the rest of the things they do. And I just have to say, I think that when you hear these calls, this is kind of a response to Decent Dave about, the people are going too fast or they're drag racing on Washington, this and that. Yeah, it happens, sure. But a lot of the people who are making those complaints are the same people who cannot comprehend how a roundabout works. They don't know how to zipper merge. some of them can't even handle a four-way stop, right? They're the ones who create the four-way standoff. So let's take that with a grain of salt.
0: Thank you for the call. We got to move on because we're running short of time. You're on KNOX with City Council President Dana Sandy.
14: Well, rather than doing the drag strip thing, they like going around the other cars and stuff like that on North. I've sat there and you could have 20 cops out there and then 20 to pull them over because you couldn't get them all. I mean, and then they're really loud and everything. And you'll see two pickups going. Then you'll see them kind of lane weaving a little bit. And yes, I am. I live on this end of town. And you know what? I was actually thinking about going and getting a checkered flag out there and waving them on. See who wins.
0: Thank you. Thank you for the call. We have a break that we have to take. We'll come back with more. City Council President Dana Sandy, and we're getting all kinds of them here today as we continue on the Ryan Cunningham Show.
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0: Welcome back to the Ryan Cunningham Show. Dana Sandy, City Council President, joining us here today. Boy, Dana, I'll tell you what, you're hearing a lot about street racing out there today, though. That's one thing. You can at least take that away from your conversation here today. Apparently, people are concerned about that, so that's there's something anyway.
1: Yeah, well, hey, maybe we should, on the lighter side, is there a sock hop tomorrow, or Chandler and the Dean going to get it done tomorrow?
0: Yes, that's great. Yes. They'll try to calm things down out there with the sock hop a little bit so that not everybody's racing their cars.
1: For those who haven't tuned into that, they're really missing out.
0: You like the sock hop,
1: Those guys do a great job. They really do.
0: Okay. Yeah. I'm glad you're a fan. I like that. You know, that I get to help out a little bit picking the music nowadays, too.
1: Yeah. So. I get on the lawnmower and put my headphones on, listen to some great old tunes. Reminds me of dancing on my dad's feet when I was about 4 years old.
0: That's a big endorsement for the sock hop. City Council President approved. I like it. Yeah. Very good.
1: I really appreciate that they do that.
0: All right. Let's see. Texter writes, I talked to a friend of mine who's a dispatcher, and they've even said calls are not stacking up like you'd see in other cities. A lot of downtime that happens. The officers have a lot of issues in the city. Yes, our officers do need to respond to calls for service. However, we also need to have traffic enforcement and enforcement of the laws we have.
1: Okay.
0: So there's that for you.
1: Yep, appreciate that.
0: Texter writes, electric scooters need parents to step up to the plate. 10-year-old has no experience judging speed, yielding right-of-ways, anticipating stopping time and distance. Some parents think they're doing the right thing if the child wears a helmet. They need to monitor and follow their kids and observe how they're driving.
1: Yeah, my first motorized vehicle was a 56 Honda 50 motorcycle, and I jumped on it when I was 10 years old. No understanding of time and space, and plowed into a mailbox immediately.
0: Texter writes, Dana, teachers in Grand Forks don't get a 10% increase on their steps per year. Plus, 20% of Grand Forks schools are under special education. 20% would be about 1,500 students.

0: today. Thanks, I appreciate Ryan. It.
1: My pleasure.
0: Dana Sandy joining us today, the city council president, for his regularly scheduled appointment here on the Ryan Cunningham Show. That's going to do it for hour number two of the program that we have today. Hour number three coming up. I've got a couple of text messages telling me I drank the school district's Kool-Aid. I'll address that next.
2: Ryan Cunningham has callers that are very cordial with one another.
3: 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He needs to just calm down and get back to work.
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4: It's been an interesting couple of trading days, and we're going to dive into something that we haven't talked about in this sense. You're listening to the American Ag Network. Good afternoon. I'm Susan Littlefield. Sue Martin joins us with Ag and Investment out of Clarion, Iowa. And I'm talking about the war cycle.
5: Well, it's really interesting because the war cycle relates with cash wheat. And it starts with the 1860-61 Civil War and every major war we've had since then. What's ironic is that war cycle is almost very cyclically in time spaced as well. And wheat always, well, never say never in this business, but wheat prices have always rallied sharply with war. And in this situation where you've got two major producers and two major exporters of war, and then yes, corn, Russia being the number one exporter of wheat, and then Ukraine exporting a fair amount of wheat, but number four exporter of corn, this time around, it's going to have a huge impact. So then you see what's occurring and how it's running the wheat prices. And we're already in that cycle war of the world war of Ukraine, Russia, and Iran.
4: More after this on the American Ag Network.
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10: ABC News, I'm Mike Dabusky. Almost 2,000 people are still missing after deadly flash flooding swept through the Himalayas region of Nepal this week. More than 570 people are now confirmed dead. Words of caution from Federal Reserve Chairman Kevin Warsh today, addressing inflation at the central bank's annual meeting in Jackson Hole, Wyoming.
11: The data also show moderate wage growth. But in my view, when tracking underlying inflation, wage growth has not proven a reliable indicator of future inflation for a very long time.
10: However, Warsh is not calling for changes to interest rates. All four members of the Artemis II mission were awarded the Congressional Space Medal of Honor today by President Trump, and the conservative political commentator Milo Yiannopoulos has been detained by ICE, according to that agency.

0: agency's detention database, Yiannopoulos was listed as a citizen of the United Kingdom and rose to prominence during the first Trump administration. This is ABC News. After an hour-long recess, jury deliberations are back underway in the trial of Lindsay Clancy. Defense attorneys say she was suffering from postpartum psychosis when she strangled her three children to death in 2023. ABC's Peter Haralambos has what the jury has been instructed to decide.
1: If they follow the judge's instructions, the first question they have to ask themselves is this insanity defense question. Was Clancy in a right mind? Was she aware of what she was doing, if it was right or wrong? Was she truly in the throes of postpartum psychosis? If they believe that she basically lost her grip with reality, they could go with that second option, not guilty by a lack of criminal responsibility. That means she'd be sent to a state psychiatric facility for an indefinite period of time, though she could eventually be released if her mental health improves and if she's not deemed a threat to the community.
0: A group of AI companies, including Anthropic, have published an open letter warning that critical infrastructure could face a swarm of hacking threats as the technology advances. Mike Dubusky, ABC News.
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3: Increasing clouds with a high in the low 80s, winds out of the south at around 20 today. Your KNOX five-day forecast follows the news. Good afternoon. Here are your latest stories. A planned tribute for a Christine man killed in a crash is set for Saturday, but family members are asking it not happen. Ian Fry died at the intersection of Cass County Roads 14 and 81 when his car was hit by a BMW driven by a 19-year-old Grand Forks man fleeing police at speeds of over 100 miles an hour. Fry's family is asking no one take part in the planned drive-by tribute. North Dakota is making another $2 million available for ranchers through its Drought Disaster Livestock Water Supply Program, adding to $2 million approved last week. More than 220 applications have come from drought-hit producers. Governor Kelly Armstrong also expanded the program to all North Dakota counties, not just select counties and tribal nations. North Dakota data center owners have received tens of millions in state sales tax breaks in recent years, from $5.4 million in 2021 to more than $65 million last year. Lawmakers heard that number this week. The exemption dates to 2015, with a current version set in 2021. And North Dakota postponing snap changes that were set for September 1st. They'll now begin November 1st. Under the new rules, sugary drinks, energy drinks, and candy will no longer be SNAP eligible. This look at news brought to you by Grand Cities Monument. I'm Jennifer Leverenz, KNOX News.
4: Yeah, that rule is interesting. We have to take public comment for a while before we decide to go that direction. I thought that was interesting. Our next update from Jennifer Leverenz in the KNOX Newsroom is on the way, coming up at 2:30. 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He's drawn up a cloudy day, but otherwise not overly hot today. We're looking for a high temperature of around 82 degrees here today from staff meteorologist Mark Ewens. We'll see south winds at 22 and then isolated showers coming up tonight. Low down to 66 with south winds around 12. Late day storm on Saturday, 85. Sunday, mostly dry, 84. Early rain and 83 on Monday. Tuesday, dry. And 82. A quarter to a half inch of rain is what we expect coming up here in the future. Right now, Grand Forks and East Grand Forks, we've got 76 degrees. Weather throughout the hour, Mark Ewens forecast and severe weather information first. 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For household, office, commercial, moving or storage needs, call Wayland's at 775-5557. Well, that was bound to happen once today. My apologies. Wrong button there. Let's do this the right way. There we go.

0: It's hour number three of the program, and I'm going to get right after this text message that came into our conversation with Dana Sandy today. I brought up with the city council president that this per pupil payment from the state of North Dakota has not kept up with inflation. We know that, and we know that property taxes are continuing to be relied upon to fund schools. And I also talked about the burden that the Grand Forks School District has when it comes down to special education, IEPs, and that situation, services to students. And the text messenger wrote, "Ryan, you drank the school district Kool-Aid." Okay, so let me go ahead and take that on. I'm going to take it on gently first and foremost. Then I'll go into rip mode after that, okay? But let's do the gentle part first. I know from firsthand experience that services for students with some special needs that are not in the Grand Forks School District come from those employed in the Grand Forks School District. I know this specifically and personally. Let me tell you what I'm talking about. I've been very open with you before about my son's eye condition. My son was born with a congenital eye defect. We had to patch his good eye and make him use his bad eye for 8 years so that he would develop vision ability out of that bad eye and keep that bad eye a part of his vision. He would have ended up with a lazy eye like they did back in the day. And because of the patching that was going on while he was attempting to learn to read, he has struggled with the phonics portion of his education. And so right now he's behind the curve when it comes down to reading. Now with the mathematics and the other things, he's right there where he's supposed to be. And they did some testing with him last year to make sure it was a reading thing only. And he knocked all the other stuff out of the park just fine. The reading part is the part where he really struggles. And the reason why is because when students were learning to read, he wasn't seeing things the way students with two good eyes see them. He was having to learn to read using one bad eye, not two good eyes, or even one good eye. If he'd used one good eye, he would only have one good eye for the rest of his life. I mean, we went to Mayo, we went to the University of Minnesota. We still go to the University of Minnesota once a year to make sure that we're on track. So we know what we've got. Now, at the end of his school year last year, we got together as a group to discuss what his academic future was going to be as far as developing those skills that didn't develop. And he's got a team of people working with him. And I'm going to tell you, folks, they're some of the best people that you could ask for in education. I sat in on a couple of those meetings last year, and they ask you for your input. They talk to him. They treat him like a human being. He's very comfortable with them, and my son was 9 and 10 years old while this was going on. They don't make him feel out of the ordinary. They don't make him feel inferior. These are professionals, and they know what they're doing. And they don't work specifically for the Thompson School District. They work for the Grand Forks School District. Their pay is going to come from the Grand Forks School District. And so when somebody goes to pull information about what students are, or what's being spent per student in Grand Forks, they're just going to go to a spreadsheet. They're going to take Grand Forks' budget. They'll divide it by the number of students in the district and say, see, there's the number. And why is it so much higher? And that's what happened last hour. And what they don't realize is that that budget in the Grand Forks School District that's being spent is being spent on students in some cases from outside of the district. Now, there are stipends that are being paid from those schools to the Grand Forks School District to cover that expense. So it's not like Grand Forks taxpayers are bearing the burden of those students from outside the district, but the money rolls in. The money rolls into Grand Forks' budget, and it wasn't generated by your budget or by the per pupil payment from the state of North Dakota. And these are things you don't know. These are things that are never talked about. You don't get to hear about them. All the people that want to constantly criticize the school district do is take two numbers, divide one by the other one, and say, why is it so much more? And when you say things like this, they choose not to believe you. I'm sure there's deaf ears that have been turned toward this already. And folks, all I can do is tell you what I know from absolute firsthand experience. My son is receiving those services. And they come from the Grand Forks School District. And he's not educated by the Grand Forks School District. The money's there. It's paid by the Thompson School District to Grand Forks to cover it. But it goes into Grand Forks' budget. So when you take Grand Forks' budget and you divide it by the number of students Grand Forks has, and then you say, see, they spend way too much money. You don't have all the information. I'm not saying you're wrong. I'm not saying that the school district's always right. I'm saying that you're making a conclusion where you don't have all the numbers. And you don't have all the processes. Now, Dana made a great point. Why so many paras? Why do we have so many more IEPs in the Grand Forks School District than before? And these are all good points to be made. And I've talked about school consolidation before. When Dana asked me about the raises once off air and we were getting ready to talk, I told him the 19% raises don't bother me. 16 schools does. That's the part. We've got to get better than that if we're going to bring down the cost for the Grand Forks taxpayer. But I can tell you from firsthand experience, there are students from all kinds of districts that receive services from the Grand Forks School District, and you don't know how the money's spent. You just don't know. So before you accuse me of drinking the school district Kool-Aid, I would tell that taxpayer, I would tell that texter, know what you're talking about before you accuse somebody of drinking the Kool-Aid, because you don't. And here's the next thing. This North Dakota legislature has made war on public education, and you know they have. They acted last year, 2 years ago, like inflation didn't even exist. No increase in the per pupil payment. None. Inflation apparently didn't happen because Trump was president. So we just didn't have inflation, so we can just deal with it. It's just, nah, we just got to toe the line. There's no money, so the per pupil payment stayed the same. North Dakota didn't pay any more for education in 2023 than it did in 2021. Or I should say rather in 2025 than it did in 2023. Do you think the costs went up? Let me just ask you that. 775-5559. Okay? North Dakota didn't pay any more for public education in 2025 than it did in 2023. Do you think the costs went up? Because that's a fact. North Dakota did not increase its per pupil payment. It is obligated by the Constitution. The state is obligated by the Constitution to fund education. They did not increase the per pupil payment. And folks, Terry Bierke will tell you this all the time, just on a different subject. He's told you before, the state is supposed to cover social services for Grand Forks County, and it doesn't. Grand Forks County has to constantly backfill. It's an unfunded mandate. The state took that over years ago when you lost your first tax relief. They said, well, here's what we'll do. We'll cover social services. They don't cover it. So if you don't trust me because you think I'm a flaming liberal that drank the Kool-Aid, trust Terry Bierke. Who would be more your style at that point? Because Terry's telling you that the state's not covering one of its own mandates to Grand Forks County right now. These things are true, folks, okay? You can accuse me of drinking the Kool-Aid. This is not me saying that the Grand Forks Public Schools have made every right decision, decisions that I've agreed with, and everything's perfect. Again, I'm the first one to beat the drum about school consolidation when it comes down to the elementary schools. And this community's insane love affair with what they call neighborhood schools. When I grew up, I was 10 blocks away from both of my schools, and I did just fine. And your kids will do just fine going a little bit further to school if it means a savings for the taxpayer. But you want your neighborhood schools, and so when the operating levy is placed in front of you, then I hope you vote yes if you want neighborhood schools, because that's going to take to keep them. But when I say that the school district is offering services to a lot of other students that aren't in the district, I know this because I deal with it on a regular basis. This is not something that is debatable. It's not something that is a rumor that you've heard about or anything like that. That's not it at all. Because I'm firsthand experienced with it. And I can tell you it's true. And again, when I say those things, I hope you don't take that as a ringing endorsement for everything the school district did. There are some of you that are so hell-bent against the school district that they couldn't cure cancer and you'd give them praise. The same thing that you say about President Trump. Okay, there are some people that are there when it comes down to the school board right now. That's just the way it is. And not every decision they make is a bad one. And I'm not going to say that they make every good decision either, because what board does? But I can tell you right now that those numbers don't account for everything that goes on with the number of students that get services from the Grand Forks School District that aren't in the Grand Forks School District. I know it. I've seen it with my own two eyes. And I do trust my lion eyes, okay? Your calls on that are certainly welcome. I know it doesn't fit with the narrative. You're upset about it. You'll be upset with me and all these kinds of things. But it's just what I know, because I see it every day. 775-5559 is how you join us. That's 775-5559. On the base missions coming, a texter writes, so when are these jobs and people, or when the all these jobs and people come here, is enough infrastructure right now to account for that? No new land development? Well, I suppose that's the thing. You know, we were talking about that situation with Dana Sandy about the Air Force base, rather Air Force base missions that may be coming. The Grand Forks City of is looking at their housing issue apparently like it's base housing. You know, it's not a permanent development, because what's permanent in the military? Right? You've gone this route once before. I mean, those of you that have lived in Grand Forks forever, you've lived through something called BRAC, right? Base Realignment and Closure. And finding out that the Air Force base was going to end a mission, move it someplace else, do all these things. You've lived with that. So then you build all these really nice houses because you think people are going to buy them and live there. And as soon as the mission's over or transferred someplace else, now those people have to sell those homes and they can't, because there's nobody to take them. So this is why the rush towards apartments seems to be happening. One thing that I'll say that I think is a little disingenuous on the part of the city, to say that they're not making decisions based on the potential future of Air Force Base missions, I think that's a stretch. Dana's not wrong when he says we've got already a housing crunch in Grand Forks that we got to handle, but it would be hard-pressed to convince me that there's not a little, you know, I guess angel or devil on their shoulder saying, and the Air Force Base is coming, the mission's coming. I think there's that little bird that's tweeting there. 775-5559 is how you join us. 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
1: Well, Ryan, I think some of the people that are at the city, and I think many of the citizens, are kind of living in a bit of a fantasy land about the housing and what's going to happen. I don't think most of the people at the base are going to come buy a single-family home or even want one because of the transient nature. I hate to call them transients, but because of the transient nature of their job. They're going to want rentals. They're going to want apartments. And so the apartments are really what probably needs to be developed more than the housing. Most of those families aren't going to come and stay here for 25 years. And then, you know, the thing I would point out, which I think, I don't know, maybe you agree on that. The thing I'd point out about the schooling, right? We kind of do it to ourselves, and you hear it on this station all the time. People will, you know, discuss an upgrade to the school, and everybody calls in and says we should all be plumbers. And, you know, it's a hard comparison when you got Minnesota next door that takes out twice the debt on students that we do. And so they end up with, you know, a better comparison oftentimes with their schools and their programs. That's just food for thought.
0: Yeah, I thank you for the call. Minnesota has their own problems, though. A new study that came out of Minnesota shows that the per pupil payment in Minnesota has actually gone down. Property taxes across Minnesota have increased over that time period. I don't remember which one it was. It may have been 10, 15 years. Property taxes have increased 160% across the state of Minnesota because the state's doing less to fund education than they used to. 775-5559. You're on KNOX and the Ryan Cunningham Show.
2: Hello again, Ryan.
0: Hi there.
2: The question I was trying to get at with my text that you just read about the infrastructure, you know, Dana said if jobs come to Grand Forks and such like this, they might have to add another cop, but the infrastructure's there. And, okay, is there enough infrastructure if you've got to build, I don't know, if all these people come, thousands of people, several hundred, maybe not several hundred, maybe I'm exaggerating, I don't know, but a bunch of houses. Is there enough water, sewer, streets, you know, gas lines, everything already in the ground that is there that would not have to be paid for that, you know, says, hey, yeah, these pilots really don't cost us anything. But in a case like that, if you've got to build and put all kinds of stuff in the ground, that's got to come from somewhere, and that is going to fall squarely on the taxpayer, regardless whether you get your tax abatement or, you know, for remodeling and such, or first-time home buyers and things like that. The money's got to come from somewhere, and that's sure. kind of my point.
0: You know, yeah, I think with what Dana said, when you're looking at something like the redevelopment of the golf course, the infrastructure is clearly there, right? The street's built, the sewer's built, the water lines are already there and accessible. So very little has to be done in that regard. And his point about the policing was that they've added this many police up until this point, so they're going to have to add one more. He doesn't believe those infrastructure costs are going to be there. Now, you compare that to a housing development south of town. Okay, now you've got to build more things. Now you've got curb and gutter. Now you've got all that that you have to build. Plus, you might have to add even more law enforcement because of the distance you have to drive. Plus, your city crews have to go clear more streets. You know, I talked to one of the city people a handful of years ago. They said it used to be 30-second. Now it's 60-second. And they have less people in street cleaning than they used to when it comes down to, you know, cleaning up after a snowstorm or things like that. So I think they look at infill, and they remember that term from Governor Burgum? Infill, because it keeps the cost down. Infill. Everything's apartments and infill. Well, people want single-family homes. There's not a lot of places to build them. Infill. It's kind of the way that goes.
2: Well, tell me where that has ever worked to keep costs down for the taxpayer or ease on property taxes or anything like that. I hate to sound like so negative today, but I think these are questions that are valid questions.
0: No, they reduce the mills.
2: Being stupid?
0: You know? I mean, they reduce the mills. You know, they're keeping the cost down and reduce the mills. So there's
2: But you know, most people would say that's a shell game too.
0: Well, it is because they take the growth, right? I mean, your property taxes are guaranteed to increase just because your sales go up. It's just that simple. It's a game that's rigged against you, and you don't win very often. That's just the way that goes. So
2: no, exactly. Yeah. And I'm not trying to besmirch anybody. I'm just trying to ask questions that I think are worthy of some honest answers.
0: Yeah, I think they're valid questions.
2: Tell me and I'll shut up.
0: Yep. Thank you for the call. No, they're valid questions. There's no question about that. 775-5559. You're on KNOX and the Ryan Cunningham Show.
3: Hey, Ryan. Super Dave. Couple points. Number one, the number of apartments is, what, 150 in the area? Is that talking about right?
0: Did I hear 169 or 162? You're talking about the golf course, right? The redevelopment project?
3: Yeah.
0: Yeah, that number sticks out to me. 162 or 169. One of those two seems to be right. But yeah, you're in the ballpark.
3: We're going to go with 150, right?
0: Okay.
3: And most households have two cars, yes? And
0: yes.
3: Most people leave in the morning, come back in the evening. So there's two trips at least. So you've increased, just right there, you've increased your throughput to about 300, probably 600 vehicles traveling on that road that weren't traveling there before. So your infrastructure, your O&M costs are definitely going to go up. For the outside entities, the towns outside of Grand Forks, like Gilby and Larimore, this is a huge opportunity to start leaning forward and getting your infrastructure in place to snatch up some of these airmen coming in. Everywhere I went, Fort Campbell, Kentucky, Fort Eustis, Virginia, Fort Stewart, Georgia, and Germany, I bought or built my own house every time I relocated. And the purpose of that is because one thing worked out at a young age, especially being military, is the return on investment from home ownership versus renting has always been there.
0: Sure. Even if you sell and buy over and over again, you've built equity in what you've owned during those years. It's like an investment program for you. Sure.
3: That's exactly right. So most military, when they step out, they don't want to go into an apartment. They don't want to go into rental because twofold. One, usually those places are not in the best of shape and you have to deal with, you know, neighbors right on top of you. And two, you're missing out on an opportunity. So financially, it's just more sound. So what we really need to look at here is we have to, like, and I support Deese and Dave in this, we have to start asking the hard questions that aren't being asked. You cannot say that bringing additional people into this footprint is not going to cost taxpayer any additional money. That's just foolish. That doesn't wash because, again, those additional individuals drive vehicles, go to and froms. They're using all of the services and all the infrastructure. So like I said earlier in this statement, your O&M costs are going to rise. There was something else, Ryan, but I can't remember what it was at this point. So, I support the schools 100%. I love Red River. I love the staff at Red River. I love the teachers at Red River. What I don't support are the foolish people up at the Sanford building who continually fail at their mission set, but continually get rated successful by the foolish school board we continually put in because only the bad voters are voting. So we have to get ahead of that. Listen, if we're $4 million overspent, there's no ifs, ands, or buts. There's something seriously wrong. If we're losing money, $2 million at a shot because we didn't do the proper quality assurance on our payroll or our payables, there's something wrong. If our kids aren't increasing in their academic achievements in math, science, and reading, there's something wrong. But I can tell you, every teacher I've spoken to face-to-face, and I have had this conversation quite often, they say the right things. But where their hands are continually tied, and you see this with just discipline, but where their hands are continually tied is when it comes to meeting the administration. That's where things fall apart. Anyway, sir, that's all I've got, and I appreciate you. Super Dave, out.
0: Thank you for the call. Appreciate it. We'll elaborate more on that coming up. You're on KNOX on the Ryan Cunningham Show.
4: Ryan, the one thing I wanted to bring up with what Dana said, he goes, well, we've added officers. Well, didn't we just suspend the ride-along program because we don't have enough officers and we've got either state or federal funding sitting on a table waiting because we haven't met the threshold of how many officers we need to have?
0: Well, okay, but you're talking about two different things. From the city's perspective, the budget is there, so they've added officers. Now, the fact that they've had some leave, so they're short because they haven't been able to hire, is not the same as they don't have spending approved for the number they intend. Okay, so they're not short because they're short of the money or didn't budget. They're just having a hiring problem because they can't find the officers they're looking for. But what Dane is telling you is that from a tax and spend perspective, the money's been added to the budget for those officers.
4: Right, I'll agree with that, but that was his, I think that was kind of like a smoke and screen kind of an effect of, well, we've added officers. Well, no, you've added the positions, you just haven't been able to fill them.
0: Well, right, but that's not Dana's job. Dana's job isn't to fill the officers or fill the positions. When people are talking to him about costs and people are talking to him about pilot projects and tax abatements, not allowing for us to cover our costs, what Dana's saying is the cost of law enforcement has been met. That's what he means by we're adding officers, okay? They've added that cost. Now, they might be short those staff, but that doesn't mean that there's a problem with the budget or that the pilot is the reason why. That's what he was talking about.
4: Right, and I get that. And I guess my little bit of pushback is I agree with you. It's not Dana's job to hire the police officers. What is part of Dana's job is if we're not able to hire officers is finding out why and what changes we need to make.
0: So you're not talking about the pilot or the impact to people on the community. You're referring back to the lack of enforcement and the reason why we're not getting the enforcement you want.
4: No, both. Even part of that pilot.
0: Okay, well, that pilot, okay, so at some point, and I don't know how many times I can explain this to you before you just get it, so I'm just going to ask you to just get it, okay? Dana was being asked about the pilot and its effect on cost. Dana is saying they've added the officers. The pilot doesn't affect the cost because they've added the officers. Now, if you're going to say that it's a smokescreen, then what I need to hear you say next is the pilot is keeping us from adding even more officers. Is that what you're saying?
4: Yes.
0: Okay. So you believe we need to hire more police officers that aren't budgeted for?
4: What I think is that we need to have the proper police force, not based on what the residents are. We need to look at statistics, and we need to look at where we have problems in the city. If you have residents calling in over and over and over again, and there's repeat issues, especially like the Grand Forks 311 app, I watch that, and I see all of these people making complaints, and nothing is answered on them. And a lot of it has to do with the policing issues of or city code enforcement and stuff. So if we don't have the officers to be able to handle that capacity, we need to stop looking at how many officers per citizen and what is it going to take to where we need to support these officers and where they're not overworked, if he wants to make this claim, where they're doing all these reports all the time and being able to do all of this, and they're so busy doing all these other things, and there's never ever standing around.
0: Okay, so you and I can hem and haw about the numbers all we want to, okay? Here's what I'll tell you. I just fundamentally disagree with your premise. And that I'm not saying that you're dumb or uneducated or anything. I just here's my thing. I have never once believed that more officers means less crime. I reject that on its face, okay? So
4: I'm
0: we can
4: not
0: add
4: saying that at all.
0: Let me finish, please. We can add all the police officers we want to, and until this gets in front of a judge that is going to actually throw down swift, hard penalties against the people who are committing these acts that people are complaining about, you can have 1,000 officers patrolling Grand Forks and you'll have the same problems. This is not a number of police issue. It's not a police budget issue. In fact, I don't even think it's an enforcement issue. I think the police are saying, why would I enforce that when there isn't going to be any penalty that comes out of it anyway? The only thing that happens if I chase down the street racer, so long as they don't kill somebody, is they have an interaction with me in a long night. And that's it.
4: And I don't think it's the judge's the issue. And I think that where the issue is the state attorney's office and the city prosecutor choosing not to prosecute.
0: Either way, that's going to influence a police officer's decision. Do I really want to get my car going 110 miles an hour down Washington where I might grease somebody to chase down somebody who's racing when I know that even if I catch them, they spend the night in jail till they get bailed out, they end up in front of a judge or a prosecutor that cuts them a deal, and they get a suspended sentence and a better luck next time? Or do I just sit here and work on my paperwork and let it deal with itself? I guess I would choose the latter, right?
4: Yeah, I mean, the stress that they go through is a lot, but that's where I'm saying is, do they need more help?
0: More officers won't address. No, more officers are going to be in the same situation. That just means more officers are going to have to say, do I really want to go 110 and kill somebody myself, which I don't want to do, to catch somebody who will spend one night in jail?
4: State attorney's office.
0: I'm sorry, what's that?
4: What change do we need to make of the state attorney's office or the city prosecutor? Where does that start?
0: Well, maybe it's a legislative issue. You've got a state's attorney in Barnes County who is going to plead somebody out for a fatal hit and run to no jail time because the law doesn't back her up. She said all she's going to have is a negligent homicide charge. It's a Class C felony. And because the driver only has a Class B misdemeanor on their record, they're not going to get any jail time anyway. So she pled it out to no jail time in the first place. So is it a prosecutor's problem? Is it a legislative problem? Is it a both problem? I don't know. You know, a lot of people love to criticize the state's attorney, and maybe Haley Wamsted deserves some criticism. But Haley Wamsted, and this is not me defending her, but I'm just going to say this for the record. Haley Wamsted doesn't get the law that she wants to enforce. She gets to enforce the laws the legislature wrote. She is an attorney for the state of North Dakota, based in Grand Forks County. That's her job. And she doesn't get to say, I want to write this law today so I can enforce it. She doesn't get to do that. She's dependent on the legislature to give her the law that she's going to enforce. And here's the deal. If she steps out and says, this legislature sucks and I need better laws, then they cut the budget to the state's attorneys. So then what?
4: And I get that. What I'm saying is, what do we need to do as citizens then?
0: I don't know. Tell your legislature to write better, more stringent laws in regard to street racing, in regard to distracted driving, in regard to fatalities on the road, and in regard to driving under the influence of alcohol or drugs. Put together one big, beautiful driving package. Hey, you know what? We'll call it one big, beautiful bill. I hear that. That has a ring to it. Maybe that's the best thing you could do. All right, we're over time for a break that we have to take. We've got more coming up next.
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0: High school football is back on the Rivard's Turf and Forage, Acme Equipment Sports Network, and Rock 95. It's Ryan Cunningham. I'll be with you in Bismarck coming up on Friday as we see the Bismarck St. Mary Saints hosting the Grand Forks Central Knights in the debut of our football coverage this season. Pre-game coverage will begin at around 6:30. Kickoff at 7 o'clock from Bismarck. 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It's the Knights going to Bismarck to take on St. Mary's. 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
13: Low 80s today with increasing clouds and southerly winds. Your KNOX five-day forecast follows the news. Good afternoon. Here are your latest stories. Military contractors showed off new equipment Thursday at Grand Sky as part of the Department of Defense's T-Rex program. Senators Hoven and Kramer attended, along with dozens of vendors displaying drones, first aid gear, mobile power units, and counter-drone systems. Senator Hoven says the program is designed to speed up procurement, letting vendors test new technology with the Pentagon right away. North Dakota, bracing for fallout from the U.S.-Canada trade war. Canada is the state's top trading partner, buying 80% of its exports, worth $7 billion a year. Congresswoman Julie Fedorchak says that number will likely drop after the president's 50% tariff and Canada's retaliation. She's hosting a virtual forum on the issue coming up on Tuesday, September 1st at 6:30 p.m. Constituents can also join by phone. Details are on her website. And law enforcement across North Dakota is stepping up patrols next month for a distracted driving crackdown. The Put the Phone Away or Pay campaign runs September 1st through September 30th. It's part of the state's Vision Zero effort to eliminate traffic deaths. This look at news is brought to you by Botzer Garage. I'm Jennifer Leverins, KNOX News.
0: Our next update from Jennifer Leverins in the KNOX newsroom is on the way, coming up at 3:02 with Mark Ewens this afternoon. 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And I didn't dress up in a bow tie today. It's too warm in August, okay? We need to move bow tie day to, like, November so I can wear it to a game. I just went with the maroon shirt today. We're getting ready for Central at Bismarck St. Mary's. We will have that broadcast tonight on Rock 95. 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And we'll kick it off at 7 o'clock from Bismarck and Dan Schmeeker Field in Bismarck. I'm told it's a great facility. And Central will be there to open the season tonight. Increasing clouds today, 82, south winds to 22. Tonight, isolated showers will drop to 66, south winds at 12. And then a late day storm Saturday, high 85, dry and 84 on Sunday. Early rain and a windy 83 Monday. Tuesday, dry and 82. Currently, Grand Forks and East Grand Forks checks in with partly sunny skies, actually cloudy, 77. Weather throughout the hour, Mark Ewens forecast and severe weather information first. 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
2: So back over my career in all the college I took, there's one thing that always stuck to me. Somebody told me that the criminal justice system is like an engine, and you have gas, air, spark plugs. And his deal was the cops are the gas, state's attorneys the oxygen, and the judges are the spark plug. Now, if they're all set perfect, you have a system that runs amazingly well. But if you don't put enough gas in, or you don't put enough air in, or if the spark plug is shot, the system doesn't, it still chugs along, you know, just chug, instead of, you know, vroom. So that's the problem, is trying to find the balance. And I got to admit, towards the end of my career, I would do my cases, kick them over to the state attorney's office, and I never thought about them again. Up until then, I kept a close eye on what happened to my cases. But it just, like, it seemed like one of those three parts wasn't firing. So, it's like I said, right air, right gas, good spark plug, the system runs great. Any one of those three is out of adjustment, it just barely chugs along. And that's where I think we are. We're just barely chugging along. And I don't think it's all law enforcement's fault or the state attorney's fault, or maybe we're being sold bad gas. I don't know.
0: But the bad gas would be from the legislature, wouldn't it?
2: Yep. Yep. Let's call them Standard Oil.
0: Yeah. I thank you for the call. I mean, that's the one part. Whenever we talk about this, we want to boil this down. We want to boil law enforcement down to a three-legged stool of sorts. Okay. And the three-legged stool, I know that many of you that are tax people, you don't want to hear about the three-legged stool anymore. Remember that? I loved it when you were complaining about your property taxes. And here's the thing. North Dakota politics is always so predictable. The very first response when you're complaining about your property taxes is to make you feel freaking stupid. Okay, so you're complaining my property taxes are too high. Well, you know what? It's like a three-legged stool. We've got the sales tax, we've got the income tax, we've got the property tax. Yeah, we know that, okay? Okay, I know that this bill's too high. What are you going to do about that? Well, it's a three-legged stool. God, I hate that. We think of law enforcement like a three-legged stool. Okay, you have the officers, the police chiefs, the sheriffs, right? There's one leg of the stool. Okay, another leg of the stool are the prosecutors, the state's attorneys. Okay, and you could throw in the defense attorneys because that's part of the stool as well. But for just straight up enforcement, state's attorneys. And then the third leg of the stool is the judge. And the one, what we find out is that the law enforcement system's not a three-legged stool, it's a table. It's got four legs, but we always forget about one. Because for whatever reason, the North Dakota legislature doesn't get wrapped up into this. Well, they're not part of law enforcement. They write the law. The law that's being enforced, and here's the commonality. The law that's being enforced by the sheriff, Andy Schneider, and his deputies, and the police chief, and his officers, and the state's attorney. In this case, in our county, Haley Wamstead, and other counties, different people, and the judges. The law that's being enforced, interpreted, prosecuted, is all written by the legislature. And if you don't have laws good enough to make street racing hurt, hit and runs hurt, if you don't have that, well, guess what? You don't have very good law enforcement. That's another part of the engine that doesn't seem to be working. And it's bad. And the legislature, for whatever, gets off scot-free on this one. We've got more coming up next.
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1: He thought he'd take a lesson from WNBA coaching.
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0: Ryan Cunningham,
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You know, I don't know if we need. Do we need good core principles for this show? I don't know that we really need good core principles for the show. What we do need is some damn consistency when it comes down to the songs that we play to introduce some people. And I just got this text message now, so without further ado, I'll just go ahead and push this dang button.

0: I figure out how to do this here from distance, right?
1: I was going to say, you got good eyesight.
0: Yeah, no, I got my glasses on today.
1: Oh, okay.
0: That's what it is. Yeah, I'm wearing my glasses. So. Yeah.
1: Okay.
0: Yeah, just, you know, just trying here, okay? You know.
1: Well, I understand.
0: Hey, you know, I ended up in some towns last night I didn't know existed.
1: Okay, such as?
0: Canby, Minnesota. Have you heard of that?
1: Not ringing an immediate bell, no.
0: Yeah, okay, good. All right, I'm glad. I'm not the only one that got lost. Maps let me down last night, folks, okay?
1: Where'd it take you?
0: Well, I don't know. I was leaving Marshall, and so I left Marshall, and then it had me going up a road, and then it had me taking a turn. So I took the turn, and then as I turned, the map changed. And it wanted me to stay on the same road that I was on, but I had already turned. So I ended up on a road with no center stripe for 24 miles that had just been chip sealed. Okay. And it was a deer crossing the whole way. Okay, apparently in Minnesota they give them 28 miles to cross the road. And then I ended up in a place called Canby, Minnesota, where apparently there's a gas station.
1: Okay.
0: And then I somehow missed Box Elderbug Days in Mineola, or Mineota, Minnesota. Yeah, Mineota. Yeah. So there's apparently there's a festival there called Box Elderbug Days. We have a festival now for Box Elderbugs.
1: Well, why not? We have a bunch of them.
0: Yeah. Right. They always. Isn't it about that time now where they come out?
1: They should be. Yeah, but it's been kind of wet too. So I think typically they're a little more.
0: What the hell are you talking about? It's been kind of wet.
1: Just see if you're paying attention.
0: When's the last time it rained?
1: Well, I don't know.
0: Noah's Ark. Come on. Kind of wet.
1: If you're paying attention.
0: What the hell are you talking about?
1: Hey, you know, when you drove 20 some miles, that was plenty of space because they want to make sure they give Farmer A lot of room to cross the street.
0: No, I was in southwest Minnesota. Yeah, I was not in northwest Minnesota.
1: Yeah. Well.
0: If Farmer Ray was down by Marshall, he was out of his element.
1: Out of his league.
0: Yeah, something like that. So, yeah, that's the way that goes. So, oh, by the way, I know many of you are wondering, Valley City State lost the game last night, 10-7. We had our third string quarterback in the game. It didn't go well.
1: Ah.
0: Yeah, so we started with the second string quarterback because apparently the first string quarterback has an eligibility issue. Apparently he already played his 10 semesters.
1: Mm-hmm.
0: So, but he was supposed to be the starter this year. So they put the second string quarterback in, and then he got concussed in the early second quarter.
1: Ouch.
0: So they brought in the third string quarterback, and he's a baller. He can throw the ball. I'm looking forward to seeing him in the future. So, but, you know, when you haven't practiced at all, it's kind of weird. So, see what happens now. 775-5559. This should be good. Dallas Lions or Detroit Lions or whatever. Seattle Dumb Lions.
2: Oh.
0: I can't remember what it is. You're on KNOX and the Ryan Cunningham Show.
2: Hey, you can go where the, you know what is. I was just going to say.
0: Like the
2: Mr.
0: snow?
2: Cunningham.
0: It's in Langdon.
2: It's guaranteed to rain because the Outlaws are in town.
1: Oh, well, there is that. True. Yeah.
0: I suppose.
2: Like every damn time they're here, it rains.
0: Well, they should come more often, you know, then it would rain more, so.
2: Well, it sounds like you had a hell of an adventure last night, huh?
0: Yeah, I don't care to be on those roads ever again. I got to tell you, I've never been so happy to find Watertown, South Dakota. It was great. I'm like, okay, now I know where I'm at.
1: Oh, okay.
0: Yeah, I know what this road will do. I'm just going to point this thing north and go as fast as I can, and that's what I did, so.
2: So what, were you out for some game or something last night or what?
0: Yeah, Valley City State played at Southwest Minnesota State University last night, so I was in Marshall, Minnesota.
2: Ah. Mm-hmm.
0: Yeah, and I had never been there before.
2: Well, I was going to say, if you're not doing that, you might as well come down and watch the massacre because I don't think it's going to be pretty. And I shouldn't say this because my grandson plays for Hillsboro, but ooh, it don't sound good.
0: Who do they got tonight, Thompson? I think it's Thompson,
2: they
0: right?
2: Got Thompson.
0: Yeah, Thompson's on a roll. No, I get it. No, I'm covering Grand Forks Central tonight. We're going to be out in Bismarck at Bismarck St. Mary's.
2: Ah.
1: A good game.
0: I hope so. Yeah, just, you know, I mean, that'll teach them to be the Saints.
2: I bet you don't get lost either, do you?
0: Well, no, it's pretty easy. I-94, pretty much just stay on that till you get to Castleton. Do the loop-de-flip around the ethanol plant. Come home through Hunter. It's all good.
2: What time is the game?

0: We will.
1: See ya.
0: Yeah, we will. Okay, that'll do it for my fun and frivolity. But remember, 1590 AM, 95.7 FM, that's where Central is tonight. They take on Bismarck St. Mary's this evening, and Mark Ewens is in coming up next.
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13: ABC News, I'm Mike Dubusky. All eyes are on a courthouse in Massachusetts right now, where day two of jury deliberations are underway in the trial of Lindsay Clancy. She's charged with murdering her 3 children in 2023 by strangulation. Her lawyers have said she was suffering from postpartum psychosis. Tens of thousands of people are participating in a Defend the Vote march in Washington, D.C. right now, organized by the Reverend Al Sharpton's National Action Network. Vermont Senator Bernie Sanders taking aim at the Trump administration while at the event.
14: Today we have a president who, along with the Supreme Court members he appointed, is carrying out the most significant assault on voting rights since segregation, targeting virtually every aspect of the electoral system.
13: Meanwhile, President Trump awarding the crew of the Artemis II mission Congressional Space Medals of Honor today. This is ABC News. The criminal charges against former Dallas Cowboys quarterback Tony Romo are stacking up back in his home state. ABC's Jim Ryan says it all stems from Romo's arrest during a traffic stop last month in Wisconsin.
15: Step out of the vehicle.
16: Asked by a sheriff's deputy July 23rd how much he had had to drink, Tony Romo said zero when he was given a walk-and-turn sobriety test.
17: Did I pass this test?
15: Turn around.
1: No, I didn't.
16: The 46-year-old has been

0: issued 3 new citations related to that traffic stop, including operating while intoxicated and open container in the car. His spokesman says Romo has taken full responsibility for his actions. Jim Ryan, ABC News.
1: UEFA, the Union of European Football Associations, is now weighing whether to pursue criminal charges against Gianni Infantino, the head of FIFA. This after he allegedly solicited $4 billion for the sale of the commercial arm of that sports organization, which puts on the World Cup. I'm Mike Dubosky, ABC News.
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3: Increasing clouds today, looking for a high in the low 80s with winds out of the south. Your KNOX 5-day forecast follows the news. Good afternoon. Here are your latest stories. A planned Saturday tribute for 49-year-old Ian Fry, killed at Cass County Roads 14 and 81, is being called off at his family's request. Fry died when a 19-year-old Grand Forks man fleeing police at over 100 miles an hour hit his car. The family says they are grateful for the support, but ask that no one take part. The North Dakota Public Service Commission approving a short-term 12.3% electric rate increase for Montana-Dakota utilities customers starting Tuesday. The company is seeking a larger 14.5% increase worth $34.5 million a year, with a hearing expected in 2027. U.S. Education Secretary Linda McMahon visited Sweetbriar School near Mandan, North Dakota. It's the 41st state on her education tour. Officials promoted the Education Freedom Tax Credit launching in January, offering up to $1,700 per taxpayer for donations supporting private school tuition. And Minnesota joining a multi-state lawsuit challenging a new U.S. Postal Service rule on mail-in ballots requiring new voter lists and envelope standards. Attorneys general say it oversteps states' election authority and are asking a federal court to block it. This look at news brought to you by Radium. I'm Jennifer Leverenz, KNOX News.
4: Our next update from the KNOX Newsroom and Jennifer Leverenz will come at 3:30. 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Good afternoon, and at 3:04, it is time now for the KNOX Whalen's Moving and Storage 5-Day Forecast. Well, increasing cloudiness, we've certainly got that. High of 82. It's going to be a struggle with the clouds thickening up a little sooner than I thought. South winds to 22. Isolated showers this evening and 66 for a low. Look for south winds to 12. A late day storm and 85 on Saturday. Mostly dry and 84 Sunday. Monday, some early rain. Windy, 83. Tuesday, dry and 82. Well, a quarter to a half an inch of rain where it does fall. So far, the Endon has indicated that those showers out west on radar have only been putting down a couple of hundredths of an inch. I think it's actually pretty dry below the clouds. So let's hope it doesn't cause too many problems for things like the races tonight. Weather throughout the hour, my forecast, severe weather information first, all brought to you by Whalen's Moving and Storage, helping you take the stress out of your moving and storage needs since 1917. For household, office, and commercial moving or storage needs, call Whalen's today at 775-5557. As I say, 78 degrees, showers on the radar coming into the valley region from the west, so we'll see what happens. As we get started on this Friday edition of a KNOX afternoon, as I am always want to do, because even though North Dakota is kind of considered an oil state, and I think technically the oil does kind of slightly eclipse agriculture as far as total gross income, you can't eat oil. And so, as you know, listening to me, that I am a big fan of agriculture. And we're going to have a conversation here getting into the first hour of a KNOX afternoon with Corey Hagan. He's a farmer. I will let him introduce himself as we get started on this, a KNOX afternoon, a Friday edition. Mark Ewens, happy to be with you today as we talk ag.

0: 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Hey, there's even an app for that. So if you're traveling outside of the immediate area or don't have access to a computer, you can get us wherever you go. And I've tried it just about anywhere in the country and have had no problems. So as y'all know, I'm a big fan of the agricultural world. I have made it painfully clear that I'm not a farmer. I have worked for farmers over the years from time to time, driven beet trucks a couple of times, been on the combine, gotten a real feel for what it's like to be on a farm. So, Corey, welcome to studio. Thank you. We've talked a couple of times on air on the phone, and we got talking here recently, and it's like, hey, would you be willing to come out and talk a little ag?
1: Yeah, thanks. So I guess my story is I grew up about 45 miles out of Grand Forks and went to school locally in Northwood and then have done all sorts of things. So farming side of things, I've been helping on the farm, I guess, for probably 15, 16 years. And then this will be my second year with a crop. So very, very new to running the show, I guess.
0: So you're kind of the head cook and bottle washer all of a sudden. You obviously had some tutelage to where you know what you're doing.
1: So we kind of had to set some goals. We moved back to the area and, you know, new job and all the things to kind of support, you know, the family. And then now we're going to try to farm and try to expand a little bit. And my wife has animal goals. You know, she wants all the critters and stuff out there. So we're looking at that, too, and all sorts of different things. So.
0: Now, some folks might say you've chosen an interesting time to get into agriculture, a way that the overall economy, the large-scale global economy, but right now the downward pressure that seems to be on the ag economy.
1: Yeah, last year when I seeded soybeans, and on paper it was like pretty much a guaranteed like $100 an acre loss, and it finally came up a little bit toward the end of the year, and we did okay. This year it's the rain. You're not sending us any rain, so...
0: Yeah.
1: We were lucky, and my soybeans did pretty much make it through for the most part, at least as far as it looks on the surface. So,
0: Now, where you sit, you're kind of on that spot. You're the transition between the lighter soils where it drains a little better.
1: Yep. Yeah. So the Red River Valley's, I suppose, about 6 miles east of us. So we have rocks. Our soil in particular isn't too sandy. Hilltops are a little more gravelly, clayey, kind of, you know, drier stuff, but... For the most part, the land's decent, so.
0: So we're talking with Corey Hagan, a farmer, and you're located roughly?
1: Logan Center, so about 20 miles west of Northwood.
0: Yep, and the only reason I know where Logan Center is, aside from my travels with the Weather Bureau, is at the Endon site.
1: Yep.
0: Is right outside of there, so, which is kind of cool. Used to drive, I think it was JT, I used to drive crazy, because we'd Logan Center, like, where's Logan Center?
1: Yeah, right, yeah, it's not an actual town, but it's on the map.
0: Yeah, it's... Was it a ghost town or is it just a township?
1: It was, it's a township, but it was a school and it was like a big, you know, like a township school or whatever. Sure. So I think that's why it's on the map.
0: Yeah. Well, that, and we're seeing a lot of that. I know that, first John Enns and now Daryl Richardson, who's running the Endon program, they've done a pretty good job of expanding that to cover a large part of the area. So just a moment, let's talk about the Endon briefly, because I'm sure that's, kind of a boon to a degree, because it was really oriented around agriculture. Do you use the data very often?
1: I guess not. I probably would be good to use that data, but for the most part, I work in town from like 7:30 to 5, 4 days a week, and get off at noon on Fridays, so I barely have any time to do more than just get the stuff I have to get done, so...
0: Okay, so that's, and I think that's also the thing we talk about a lot, is that farmers have maybe two hats they're wearing, because... You've got farm stuff, and you're like you say, this is your second year getting into it, so you're in the process of kind of spinning that up.
1: Yep, so I'm still kind of learning, like, looking at the land itself and how to, you know, properly place nutrients, for example. You know, we're going to start doing variable rate mapping and things and kind of that side of things. So for me, I guess what I'm focusing on is how to get a better crop and how to limit inputs and things like that. So that's kind of where I'm focusing learning right now. Fixing a tractor, you know, putting stuff together is pretty easy for me to pick up. I've already been doing that, you know, for several years. So now it's just, now I got to do the money side. So the weather side is going to do what the weather does. We just kind of watch things and keep track of things, you know, as far as that goes. So,
0: but. Well, if you've got a comment or a question for Corey or I, 775-5559 is how you reach out to the program and we can go ahead and talk about it. Farming, obviously our part of the world, farming is the big thing. Oil farther to the west.
1: Yep.
0: So, but in the Red River Valley, farming, agriculture is the king. And the interesting time for you to get into farming with the changes too that have come down the pipe over the years.
1: Yeah. So I guess kind of on my show sheet, you know, before we even like started moving out here and looking at things, I had to make a plan, you know.
0: Sure.
1: So, operating loans, they always want some written plan and kind of what you're doing. So, for us, it was looking at, like, the small business side. So, you look at tax write-offs, you look at managing money, managing budgets, I guess capital, you know, you could maybe call it on a small farm. But for me, it was, I just started saving some money to have some cash to get started. So, all the tractors were out there. There was a handful of trucks, you know, combine, headers, things like that. But it was just going to be, what do I expect maintenance to be? And what do I think I can get, you know, for a yield? And what other crops were there? And what was their practice? You know, things like that. So even from the get-go, it was already like, what am I going to do to work with what we have and not have to put in, you know, $100,000 or something into a new tractor and a drill and things like that. So. Right away from the get-go, I knew I wasn't able to spend like 20, 30 grand on it, really anything. So we bought a really hailed out air drill for $3,000 down by Litchfield, which is kind of by Valley City. Pulled that thing all the way home, took out the outer, you know, took off the outermost set of wings. So it was about a 35-foot tool, and I knew I had the horsepower to pull it, and have been kind of rebuilding that thing ever since. So it's a Morris hole drill, which there's not a whole lot in the area. It's kind of an oddball thing. So, but that actually was a really good... a good call last year with getting the seed in, and then this year being dry, it's nice to do minimum till. And several neighbors have no tills, you know, so I like to pick their brains and see what are you guys fighting, you know, and things like that. So kind of led me to this application, and then just start spending some money and get some look at things, you know, in more detail, I guess, than I probably ever have. So
0: Yeah, it's a learning process. So 775-5559, you're on Canowex Afternoon with Mark and Corey. Go ahead, please.
2: How are you guys doing?
0: Hey, I think he's settled in here already.
1: Yeah, I was nervous, never done this yet. So
0: yeah.
2: No, don't be nervous. I got three basic questions. Where do you farm? Where do you grow or plan on growing? And then how do you decide this thing? And when do you have to have everything set up for you to go in the field, you know, up until the point where you're behind the eight ball and you don't know what to plant? And those are two easy questions and two tough ones. Okay. All right, bye.
0: All right, so thanks for the call.
1: Our land is about 20 miles west of Northwood, right out in the middle of nowhere. 20 miles anywhere gets you to some small town of some sort, so... That's the where. As far as what, right now with wheat and soybeans, looking at what else I can plant essentially or seed, and then what the cost is there, you know, all those fun things. I forget the other questions. Oh, having things ready on time. So as far as plant dates, insurance drives a lot of that. So they run the numbers, they know growth stages, they happen to know what the weather is and all the prices are before everybody else does. So they tell you have this window to get it done. So essentially, most crops, I believe it's like a 2 to 3 week window to get this done. And it's stair steps. So like grasses, corn, wheat, those can go in earlier when the soil is colder. You get into beans and some of the more specialty crops. The soil's got to be warmer. So that's more like middle, end of May versus some starts early May. Then it comes down to how wet is it, how muddy is it, you know, and how you farm. If you do tillage, you can get in early and you can work the soil up, dry it out, you know, get out there and seed. I am trying to do minimum till, so I wait until the soil is already pretty much dry. As far as being behind the eight ball and knowing where you are in the eight ball is basically that date window and how much land you have to get, and then I guess how many people you have. So for me, I farm one full quarter of land, and I've got a little 5-acre piece just south of the house. So for me, it's maybe a day and a half, you know, of really like putting the crop in. I know I'm behind the eight ball when my tractor didn't start this spring when the low was 40, and I tried to start it at 7 a.m. So I was already behind the eight ball because I had to go to town and wait for John Deere to open and go get ether and get the thing to start. So I was already behind the eight ball as far as like what my plan is. But really, like with farming, it feels like there is no eight ball, because in the spring you have a lot more forgiveness. You know, you can work late at night or start early or do whatever as long as your stuff will start. It's a little different in the fall. Generally, you have to wait till after the dew is off, so you can start, you know, maybe 10 o'clock or so. If the dew stays off, you can work all night. If not, you're done when the dew sets, which is right about sundown-ish. Some of the newer headers and stuff, you know, really help with that, too. They feed a lot better, but you can also get yourself into, like, a bind where you're feeding a wet crop into a combine, and it basically just makes concrete inside the combine and areas, and yeah, that ain't good.
0: Yeah.
1: So
0: it's a learning process, and I'm glad you're here, because folks sometimes just think you go and hop in the tractor and take off and run for a little while and go and have iced tea down at the club. So, no, farming is far more complex, and so that's part of the educational process, too.
1: I spent 2 years as a frac engineer out west, and before I started that, after I graduated from UND, I actually worked for a farmer in Northwood, and I was working 18 to 22-hour shifts for like a week straight just to get back in the groove of things, being up at all hours and stuff. And yeah, when you start rolling at 5 a.m. and you don't get to go home until 3:30, 4 a.m. because the last guy out on the farm is the owner, and he's 15 miles away from you, and you're both in tractors. So I guess I got an hour drive to go get to that field. And then he's like, well, I only got 40 acres left and I'm going to finish it. So, okay, well, I'll do what I can, so you just go.
0: Exactly. Go, go, go. We're talking with Corey Hagan, farming out there in the Logan Center area. Got a couple of questions at 775-5559. Are there a lot of irrigation systems used around Logan Center?
1: No. Our soil is more saline, I believe would be the right term. So if you're ever driving around and you see like the white soil, that's like a salt essentially that separates. And the more you water it, the worse the salt gets. Most irrigation could be like the Red River Valley land potentially, where it's a heavier soil, or if it's sandier and it's going to like just flow through essentially. So
0: I'm chuckling because the text at 775-5559, is there a preferred sock for farmers?
1: I'm still trying to figure that out. They don't last very
0: Which
1: long.
0: Actually makes sense, because the thing about your feet have to be in a boot for a long time. You need comfort. You need something that insulates it from rubbing and getting raw. Yeah. It also can't be too heavy or too light.
1: Yeah. What I want is Ariat to bring back a set of boots I had for about 10 years. They don't make anymore. Those things were perfect, but I don't know.
0: So. Yeah. Sometimes it just is what it is. A text to 775-5559. Ask your guest, how many acres did he start with? And you mentioned.
1: Yeah. So right now so 1/4 of land is 160 acres. Farming goes off of tillable acres. So that field is about 157.2. And then I've got 5 acres tillable, so it's like 163-ish acres that I do farm now. And the goal is we're going to half retire, in air quotes, and we'd farm up to like 600 tillable acres of family land.
0: Okay. Yep. Well, and that's a good start.
1: Yep. And I know, like we kind of talked before, it's not enough for me to only farm. I'm going to have to always have a job for.
0: Sure.
1: Generally, from kind of what I've been hearing from other farmers, it's like 2,500 to 3,000 acres is generally what you got to have to pay yourself a salary, maintain everything, and then potentially have a hired man or two.
0: Yeah.
1: So it's a lot of acres, and farmland's real expensive. We had, I believe it was 3/4 of land right across the road from the house that sold, and it sold for like 2 to 3 times what we figured the land was worth.
0: Okay.
1: And I did run the numbers on it, because I could go down to FSA and get a loan for like $1 million and buy a bunch of land, but it was like a 45-year ROI, and I just don't know if I want to commit to that much debt or risk.
0: Sure. You've got to build it up and get your feet squarely underneath you. Yep. A text to 775-5559. Now you've answered this. Does Corey have any irrigation or looked into it?
1: Yeah, we just straight up can't, so.
0: Let's see here. 775-5559. I just wanted to say, I got a long text here. Bop. Holy moly. You sent me a book there, texter. Just wanted to say how incredibly proud I am of my husband. There you go. He works a full-time job and then comes home and farms on the side, putting in countless hours because he's not just working for himself. He's working so hard to build a life for our family. With the prices of everything and how difficult it is for small farming right now, I know it isn't easy, but Corey keeps pushing forward and gives everything he has to make it work. The biggest blessing in our family isn't the farm, it's Corey. He's the reason I'm able to stay home and raise the children. I grew up without a lot, and there were times when we were eating beans out of a can. I understand that. My wife was a Navy brat, and I was a young Air Force airman. So, there are times when I was a little lean. Not quite that lean, but we were there. Let me see. I don't want someone else raising the kids because we have to work just to make ends meet. I want to be the one for there in the little moments. Yes, in every moment in childhood memories. So Corey works incredibly hard to make it possible, building something for our family while working a full-time job on top of it. I'm so grateful for the life he's working to give us, but even more grateful for the man who is making it possible. Hope he knows just how proud I am of him and how everything our family appreciates everything he does. So it's wonderful to have a partner like that and a cheerleader to help you move forward.
1: Yeah, no, and then I've got a little cheerleader. He's currently about 3.5 years old, and he's been riding in the tractors with me since he was about 2. And we were out there mowing at 1.5 miles an hour, you know, doing the CRP pass in the fall and like grabbing trees and, you know, burning stuff and whatever. And yeah, he's out there. He's sweating his little butt off with me. That even is. Last year, was the only thing on our farm that's got AC is the combine. So last spring when we did soybeans, when it was 85, 90 degrees at like the end of May, it was pretty hot. And he was out there pretty much the entire time that I was seeding and bouncing around. And
0: that is awesome.
1: Yeah.
0: That is awesome. 775-5559. Hi, you're on with Corey and Mark. Go ahead, please.
3: Hi, Corey. Say, my suggestion is raise potatoes or sugar beets and try irrigation of your crops. We have crystal sugar in the area. Now, Agrisco is coming for potatoes. We farm several thousand acres, buy new machinery, hire a few people, and take on debt. Thanks, Corey.
1: Thanks. Yeah, I wish I could. We have too many rocks. I have hauled a lot of potatoes and done a lot of that over in Northwood and haven't done sugar beets yet, but if we had less rocks, we could look at other things. I actually met a guy in a plane. We were going down to look at some fancy CNC tube bender thing we bought, you know, in town for work. And I was talking to a guy, and they look at actually like feed additives to get away from essentially just sticking animals, you know.
0: So
1: you can kind of pre-treat them. Essentially, you can add enzymes to food, and it would make the medicine essentially in the food. And he was looking for onions. So if we didn't have any as many rocks and stuff, I would almost – I almost wanted to offer to grow some onions for this guy, and then we can maybe process them right there on the farm. So
0: interesting,
1: but yeah, different things. So, I mean, there's like so many new crops that are kind of coming out, and it's because of stuff like that, like flax and things like that, that are kind of moving around and coming back to the area, you know? So, I mean, there's so much potential for different stuff that I can grow. And then, you know, it's just markets and how do you get it there at this point? So,
0: yeah. And diversification seems to be the theme of a lot of in agriculture right now.
1: Yeah. Where I'm at right now, as far as like growing more crops, is I need to get, you know, a sprayer, the bad word. I know a lot of guys don't like spraying crops, and, you know, there's a lot of animosity essentially to like groundwater, you know, getting that stuff mixed in there. But really, like, once you can kind of take control and you can get all those things handled, you spray less, you rotate crops, you know, you get ahead of weeds. So like once that stuff starts to happen, if we can get a sprayer, then we can grow a lot of different things and try to branch out and do some different things. So that's kind of where we are, I guess. But
0: all right, I'm going to read a text, and then I need to take a little segue here, and then we'll continue the conversation on this side. Give you a minute to think about this. These new combine headers with the pickup reels are amazing, running in lodged wheat and not missing a kernel. Have to drive slow, but that's okay. So
1: yeah.
0: That's the thing. So we're talking with Corey Hagan, farming out there in the Logan Center area, getting his feet under him, getting started, and it's good to meet him face-to-face. He's called a couple of times. So got a break to take here. We'll come back on the other side and continue the conversation on this KNOX afternoon.
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8: 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Mark Ewens, Corey Hagan in the studio. 775-5559. Caller, you've been hanging through the break. You with Corey and Mark. Go ahead.
9: Hey,
8: you good? Hello.
10: Oh, this is Colton.
8: Oh.
9: Say hi.
11: Hi, Daddy.
10: Hi, Bubba.
9: Say hi. I love you.
11: I love you, Daddy.
10: That's love you awesome. Too, bud.
8: All right. Well, thank you for calling.
10: Yeah, that's my little helper there.
8: Oh, that is so cool. Yep. There you go. And how old are you? Okay. Yeah, they hung up. So.
10: Yeah, he's about 3.5.
8: Okay. Well, I'll tell you what. Yeah, that's what a great age that is. I'll tell you what.
10: Yeah.
8: Let's get to a couple of texts here at 775-5559 before, let me see, does Corey have any irrigation or has he looked into drain tile? Yeah.
10: Sorry. Drain tile, no. Way too expensive.
8: Yeah. At this point. And where you're sitting kind of, because you would have pretty good drainage sitting there in the more sandy soil in that transition zone.
10: Yeah. All the drains are basically there. And I think back, was it in the 70s or something, they kind of redid all those rules on drains and, you know, things like that. So really where we're at is we just have to maintain and just keep them from getting too steep. So.
8: Sure. Sure. We'll do one more question here and then I've got to hit the news. But what does Corey think about the possibility of becoming a first generation farmer? Most say it's impossible. I would agree. What do you think?
10: Well, I'm actually not first generation. I would say it's possible to be first generation farmer if you've got somebody around that can help you get started and not basically make you take on like a whole bunch of debt, you know, to get going. Maybe few and far between. It may be something where maybe you're, you know, a little ways down a family branch or something where you can kind of do that, but you can do it, but it'd be very difficult. Maybe start really small, like a few acres or something, you know?
8: Well, you know, you would know you're kind of in something like that position.
10: So. Yeah, it is ridiculously expensive. However, auction prices are going down, so.
8: Okay, well, there you go. You're listening to a KNOX afternoon, Friday, August the 28th. Got Corey Hagan in the studio talking about farming and what it's like to dive into the deep end of a pool. That is quite interesting. So we'll do news. We'll come back on the other side, some information you need to hear, and then we'll continue our conversation with Corey coming up next.
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13: Increasing clouds with a high in the low 80s, winds out of the south at around 20 today. Your KNOX five-day forecast follows the news. Good afternoon. Here are your latest stories. A planned tribute for a Christine man killed in a crash is set for Saturday, but family members are asking it not happen. Ian Fry died at the intersection of Cass County Roads 14 and 81 when his car was hit by a BMW driven by a 19-year-old Grand Forks man fleeing police at speeds of over 100 miles an hour. Fry's family is asking no one take part in the planned drive-by tribute. North Dakota is making another $2 million available for ranchers through its Drought Disaster Livestock Water Supply Program, adding to $2 million approved last week. More than 220 applications have come from drought-hit producers. Governor Kelly Armstrong also expanded the program to all North Dakota counties, not just select counties and tribal nations. North Dakota data center owners have received tens of millions in state sales tax breaks in recent years, from $5.4 million in 2021 to more than $65 million last year. Lawmakers heard that number this week. The exemption dates to 2015, with a current version set in 2021. And North Dakota postponing snap changes that were set for September 1st. Then they'll begin November 1st. Under the new rules, sugary drinks, energy drinks, and candy will no longer be snap eligible. This look at news brought to you by Grand Cities Monument. I'm Jennifer Leverenz, KNOX News.
8: Our next update from the KNOX Newsroom will come at 4:02. 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And at 3:33, it is time now for the KNOX Wayland's Moving and Storage five-day forecast. Well, the clouds have done increased. It's overcast now. 82 is the expected high with south winds to 22. Isolated showers as we get into the overnight. 66 for a low with south winds to 12. A late day storm on Saturday and a high of 85. Mostly dry Sunday and 84. Early rain and windy on Monday with 83 for a high. Then for Tuesday, dry and 82. A quarter to a half an inch of rain in spots over the next couple of days. Weather throughout the hour, my forecast, severe weather information first, all brought to you by Wayland's Moving and Storage, helping you take the stress out of your moving and storage needs since 1917. For household, office, and commercial moving or storage needs, call Wayland's today at 775-5557. Currently 78 degrees outside the KNOX studios, and let's see here what the wind is. The wind is out of the southeast at all of 10 miles per hour. Radar does show a lot of echoes over the Grand Cities area, but it doesn't look like anything's actually reaching the ground. Not locally, of course. I think that's what in the weather business we call virga. That's a precipitation that evaporates before it gets to the ground. And looking at the end on, because I know there's a lot of folks, there's races, World of Outlaws tonight. The accumulating rain, for everything that's on the radar, the only place right now where there has actually been some measurable rain is way out there at Webster in western Ramsey County. Everybody else is just reporting a trace. So keep your fingers crossed as these showers come east, that at least for those who don't need the rain, better chances come in later tonight and into tomorrow who need the rain. We're talking with Corey Hagan, farming out there in the west central part of the Grand Forks County area, and we'll continue the conversation next on this Friday edition of a KNOX Afternoon.
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0: 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Hey, there's an app for that. So when you're traveling about the region, you may go visit family coming up here for the holiday, or, you know, take the kids out of school for a little while, or whatever the case may be. Take KNOX with you wherever you go so you keep a handle on what's going on back here on the Home 40. Mark Ewens with you. I have Corey Hagan in the studio, farming out there in the Logan Center area. I know I had a brain fart and couldn't pull Logan Center up out of it. And I talk about it all the time just because people have no idea where it is.
1: Yeah, it's out in the middle of nowhere. So
0: right on the Nelson County line you're talking about.
1: Where our farm's right on that last section of land there.
0: Yep. So, you're in a good spot. 775-5559, a texter asked the question, what is one positive thing that you didn't expect farming to bring you life?
1: Well, I'm still pretty new. I would say it was how involved my wife wants to become. So mm-hmm. part of staying at home and taking care of the kids. Eventually, we have number two on the way. So basically what she was looking at is, you know, she hears the stories of farmers needing food essentially like in the evenings or whatever, and kind of the just seeing the chaotic schedule, and sometimes you just go and whatever. So she wants to start like doing like a give me a call and we can run out food or whatever, you mm-hmm. know. And she's got a bigger expedition, you know, so like give me a few hours notice and we can do like a hot meal. Like, you know, we used to do that growing up. Mom would show up with the minivan and crock pots of food, you know, and we'd hang out in the field and eat. And there's a lot of farmers that do that now still. But she kind of wants to offer it for, like, anybody within, like, you know, whatever 20-mile radius or something. So that's a interesting side of, you know, is just that something I never really thought about, I guess. So
0: yeah, well, that's the one thing that I remember when I never used the term got into farming because I didn't. I'm not a farmer, never been a farmer. I've worked on farms for farmers. But that's the one thing that I remember from going to my grandparents' farm in Iowa and then when I started helping out in the Red River Valley. That sense of community. And when I started helping Tom Tigan down in the Hunter area back in the day, that was kind of around the first time of the big real farm recession back in the late 70s, early 80s. And you talk about community coming together and supporting each other. That's perhaps the one thing a lot of folks don't realize, how huge the family and the community is in the farming community.
1: Yeah, I mean, I think it's still mostly there today. Like I said, I'm kind of just getting into this, but I know Grandpa, back when farmers were a lot smaller, you know, and things like that, the one neighbor and him would constantly trade acres for things. So like if he showed up, he got done early, he'd come out and seed and then combining or whatever. Like if he wasn't done yet, you know, he'd go help him and whatever. So, I mean, it was always a lot of just trading back and forth. And even my neighbors and stuff now will let me, you know, use something and then we'll trade labor. Like I go drive truck or grain cart or something, and you know, he kind of just, we don't really worry about the bill at that point. So, or, you know, like last year he had me go seed a few acres of soy's like late, you know, like it was kind of a wet swampy area. And I was like, well, I kind of want to see if I can drag it through the mud anyway. Let's just see what happens. So
0: yeah, easily said, not so much done sometimes.
1: It was an experience.
0: So I can only imagine. So texter, come on. I'm not going to read this text verbatim, but I'll ask this question that I came out of it. So you're right now, you're flying solo. You don't have any help. You're the chief bottle washer and cook.
1: Yep. My dad helped a little bit last year. He ran the combines, but he's not a real big fan of driving the old bumpy trucks down the road anymore. So, you know, he'll run the combine, but this year he kind of wants to back off, you know, so.
0: Well, sure. Yeah. I mean, I've never known there's an old joke that my dad used to use about farmers don't retire. They just go play bingo.
1: Yeah.
0: Something
1: like
0: that.
1: It seems like you never really stop. If you farm, you die. Mm-hmm. You know, like, and so, like, I don't even really plan to retire necessarily. It's just, I just don't want to drive 2 hours a day going back and forth to work anymore.
0: Mm-hmm.
1: I just want to kind of hang out there and just farm until, like, I can't. And then hopefully one of the kids wants to start. And then,
0: sure,
1: you know, I'd be the mechanic or something or whatever.
0: So that's the idea, is to build the farm up and become something a little more grand than it is. And it's going to be a process. I guess my question would be then, do you have a definitive plan, or you kind of you've got an idea how you want to get there?
1: I don't know if our farm will really grow much. Mm-hmm. It would be like if there was another farmer, you know, let's say like a larger farmer that had a couple thousand acres, you know, decided to retire and he didn't have kids to take it over or something, or they didn't want to.
0: Mm-hmm.
1: Potentially there's a handful of us younger farmers that are kind of taking over now. It's like if one of us co-opted or something or did something like that, you know, partnered up essentially then maybe, but still there's a lot of younger farmers in the area that are taking over, and you know, they want to grow. So it's really hard to compete in that space.
0: Mm-hmm.
1: Our farm hasn't really ran as a farm only farm for since grandpa, my dad also worked at UND and taught there. And so we just, it hasn't been the goal of the farm to just solely farm, you know, sure. for several years.
0: Mm-hmm.
1: So, sure. so to get back to that would be very much a challenge.
0: Okay. Well, you know, one day at a time is how it works out.
1: Yep. Yep.
0: 775-5559. Hi, you're on with Corey and Mark. Go ahead, caller.
2: Hi, thank you very much. Really enjoying it. I guess my question is, considering the current economic environment with farm bankruptcies, you know, at high levels,
1: mm-hmm.
2: do you have any apprehensions?
1: Basically, I'm not taking out much debt or risk. But the biggest risk I took this year, since I didn't do fertilizer, I kind of got that caught up last year, is I spent $2,000 on a header trailer. It was $1,500 for the trailer and $400 in tires and some gas to go get it.
0: Mm-hmm.
1: So otherwise, the only debt that I carry on the farm is the operating loan, which for the most part is covered by insurance within a few thousand dollars. So it's not a huge hit. And that's kind of the point of having a job other than farming, is that pays the bills. So we can always have food and have mostly stable finances. That's how I manage it. And then insurance side of things, you know, make sure stuff is kind of insured for what it would mm-hmm. take to replace it. You know, your engine blows up, transmission blows up, something happens.
0: Mm-hmm.
1: You got to have a way to get some cash pretty quick to, you know, keep moving.
0: Sure.
1: I mean, for my operation, giving it's a one-day operation, I'd probably just ask the neighbor if I can borrow their tractor. But that's, you can't borrow somebody's tractor
0: right.
1: all the time.
0: They're using it and they're busy too. So.
1: Yeah.
0: Right.
1: So, yeah, I guess that's how I kind of manage that. And then I'm watching auctions and just seeing what the markets are doing and trying to set goals, you know, like if you get the opportunity to pull the trigger, then pull the trigger.
0: Mm-hmm. Yeah. We're talking with Corey Hagen out there in the Logan Center area. A new farmer, I guess, would be kind of the way to, and getting into the business.
1: Yep. Second year, second crop.
0: Yep. And so we're talking about the challenges that face someone who wants to get into the agribusiness and the complexities and the hoops. What probably, I mean, aside from the physicality of it and everything that we've talked about so far, the paperwork, the insurance, all the different things, the rules and regulations that oversee
1: yep.
0: farming. What's it like navigating that mire?
1: It was very challenging right away. A lot of our buildings are older and they're coming to end of life mm-hmm. Insurance wise. So,
0: sure.
1: you know, when you buy a house and it's got an old garage on it, you just know that you can get some sort of coverage for it.
0: Mm-hmm.
1: When you get out to a farm where there's a large building that, you know, could be $150,000, $200,000 to replace, it can be a problem to get any sort of insurance on it. And we went through that battle for a little bit, and I was very concerned, because if you can't have insurance on a building that fits your combine,
0: mm-hmm.
1: that's a big problem. You know, like if we got a tornado or whatever, straight line winds, things like that. So that was a really big hurdle, and that, well, lost some sleep over that one, just trying to make sure that we can, you know, insure those things. The paperwork side isn't too terrible. Like with the FSA group, they send out a lot of emails. Like once you're in the system, they do a lot of emails, a lot of reminders, you know, so that helps a lot. The thing I'm still trying to figure out is where to get all the yearly updates on insurance planting dates.
0: Mm-hmm.
1: I just email or text my sales guy, I guess, and just verify like what the dates are. But everyone says it's posted somewhere.
0: Mm-hmm.
1: Just haven't found that somewhere yet. So that's kind of the biggest thing that I'm fighting right now, is just doing that part of it. The finances, tracking stuff, doing all that, that's not too big of a deal. Most engineering roles that I've had, you know, since mm-hmm. Littlefield is following budgets and planning things. When I was in high school, I did a scrap metal business and never advertised the day in my life. It was just, I get random calls, text messages, whatever. And, I'd go do the thing, and then dad ran. However, we would do it, you know, it was the farm pickup, trailer, mm-hmm. all that stuff. And I kept all the receipts, tracked everything, all the payments, profit losses, all those things. And he kind of took care of it from there at that point, obviously, because it was farm income. But, you know, so like a lot of this isn't new. It's just more zeros.
0: Sure. Yeah. Yeah. I was raised by the don't buy it until you can pay for it straight up, you know, and that's a wonderful way to live. But unfortunately, in today's world, that's not always something that you can do because of just the cost. Something breaks. Yep. Something has to be purchased or upgraded. There are times when it gets to be an issue. So it sounds like you're walking the smart line, and it's a pretty thin line.
1: Yeah, pretty much how I do, I guess, debt, and this is what I do with vehicles too, is I don't like debt. I don't want to owe anybody anything. We got the student loans paid off, you know, things like that or whatever from school. And so if I do take out debt, I will sign up for a longer term, just because we've had so many financial things come up that you can lose a car, you know, or whatever, get a repo. Sure. But basically sign up for a 6-year loan, pay it off in 2.
3: Sure.
1: You don't really get dinged. Like, if you're worried about your credit and things like that, as far as I know, you don't really get dinged for it unless you take out the loan and pay it off within like a month or two.
0: Right.
1: Because then credit wise, they say is like, well, you're not being responsible. You're not planning or whatever. You know, you're just wasting people's time essentially.
0: Mm-hmm.
1: So, but that's kind of how I've set things up, is I have a plan to pay it off within a year or two or something like that. Like if it's a car, farm stuff will be very, very similar. Not going to take out $100,000 in loans and buy a bunch of stuff because, you know, the ROI is not guaranteed on a farm.
0: Sure. No, never.
1: So
0: no, Mother Nature sometimes has a way of changing that whole equation. I know. A text to 775-5559 says, as a processor of edible beans, my piece of advice is stay away from them. We are way too picky, and there are way too many discounts that are given at the elevator.
1: Yeah, that is true. But that is a direct to consumer, you'd say, product. Potatoes are the same way. Sugar beets is mostly how big are they? You know, as they get chopped up and turned into sugar. But that's just part of the territory. You know, like when you work with guys that dig potatoes, they get real cautious on who they let run the picker and the piler and all these things. Because if you're not paying attention and something happens, like you can screw up a lot of potatoes and their value can drop by half.
0: Right.
1: There was a story, one of the guys in Northwood sent the truck all the way down to the cities to a plant on this side of the road, and it was going to be like wholesale potatoes or whatever, you know, like top dollar.
0: Sure.
1: They got there, they're like, no, we're going to reject the load. But if you go to this guy who's right across the road, it can be potato salad. So they'll give you $1 a pound instead of $3 a pound or whatever the number was.
0: My.
1: Because they just get chopped up into potato salad. They don't care about the skin quality or whatever. You know what I mean? So edible beans is a little different. You do really have to watch how you set your combine, how you run your combine. You don't use grain carts for the most part, unless it's going to rain, then you might. And then when you go dump it, like in town, in Northwood ADM, you know, they take navy beans or like a white bean. It'd be like Bush's baked beans. When you dump them in a little different method. They put rubber down, and you kind of get a pile, so, you know, so they don't like hit the grate and then split open, because then they can't sell that. So there's a lot of different applications and ways to deal with it. And when you look at a handling side of things, conveyors are turning into a really big thing. You don't want to use augers, you know. It's like technology is really changing and trying to make it easier to handle that stuff. So
0: the times are changing in every particular field. We're talking with Corey Hagan of the Logan Center area, getting started in farming now, and we're going to continue the conversation. Got a little segue to take here. We'll come back and wrap up the first hour. I think Corey will be willing to hang around a little bit longer in the second hour.
1: Yeah, that's fine. We can hang out for a little bit if we got calls.
0: Yeah, I know you got some stuff going on too, so it's not the farm life isn't just sitting around talking to the weather guy.
1: No, it's watching what the weather guy says and seeing if it's true.
0: Well, good luck with that. We'll continue the conversation with Corey of Logan Center Farming, featured on this hour of a KNOX afternoon.
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0: 20% accuracy. Boy, I'd go for that on some of these days.
1: Yeah.
0: Geez, we're talking with Corey Hagen of the Logan Center area, a farmer getting started. So engineering.
1: Yes.
0: So you've got a little story, because you're kind of an engineer by education.
1: Yep. So when I was in high school, I was working for one of my neighbors, and I was hauling corn. And every fourth load, the shear bolt would break on the auger, and I'd have to, you know, find bolts or whatever. And I was kind of out in the middle of nowhere, like, it wasn't at his yard. So I talked to him. I was like, you want me to just keep buying bolts? He's like, oh, you know, there's a handful there. It should be fine. So I looked. I was like, oh, I got 2 bolts left. So that's enough for, like, 8 more loads. I was like, well, if you don't care, I'll stop and grab something. I want to try something, you know. So I was in school at the time looking at, learning about stress and stuff like that. And so I bought just a normal little, like, spring clip pin kind of

0: So,
1: yeah. So the education, obviously, and we're seeing that because I remember that hearing. I went to Moo U, but you know, it was the whole idea that the educated farmer, the generation between you and I, basically, are the ones that really were going to revolutionize farming because they were going to bring solid. And it's not like there weren't, you know, technically educated farmers ahead of time, but a lot of it was by guess and by golly. And so we'll talk as we get into the second hour. Corey's agreed to stay for a little while longer. I would kind of like to touch on the idea of how the farming has changed as we've gotten a little more of the quote unquote educated, you know, college education into farming, and how that's kind of changed the scope a little bit.
0: Yep.
1: Because a lot of, you know, men and women that were my dad's age have gone. Men and women that are my age that are in farming are sticking around, but a lot of them are looking to retire. It's been a big change in the agricultural environment with the flood of technically trained, school trained. So I'd like to talk a little bit about that. So
0: Between what you're driving is getting a lot more advanced, but also just how we look at things. You know, soil sampling over in Northwood is really, really big, and really understanding like how to get what the plants need when and all those things. Yeah, we can definitely hit that.
1: Yeah, and that was the kind of thing that was, it was that Dr. Brunn was the head of soil science at NDSU when I was going to school down there, and I remember doing soil samples out by the Castleton farm. And one student kicked a little soil into one of the boreholes and said, "I'm just going to replace this dirt." And Dr. Brunn just very quietly said, "That's soil, boy."
0: Yep. When it's on your floor and you're sweeping it up, it's dirt. But when it's doing something, it's soil. Or when you're looking at what's in it.
1: So that was kind of an interesting eye-opener thing for this city boy to get an idea of exactly how important it is to use the correct terminology. It's a different world. So we'll talk about how education has actually kind of been a benefit as we go forward. And we're going to see more of that because I think there's been a fairly decent continued push.
0: And
1: education gets a really bad name sometimes, but when it comes to agronomics and agriculture, it seems to have been a boon. So we'll talk a little bit about that.
0: Education that you can use is good. Education that doesn't go anywhere is bad.
1: Yeah. So we'll talk about that. ABC News is coming up right around the corner. Then the second hour of Acanowex Afternoon, Friday, August the 28th. We'll talk a little bit more about agriculture and how the education has changed the face of agriculture and how that's changing as well. A lot of echoes on the radar, not a lot of rain falling. If you've got evening plans, be advised. Things might get a little damp, but take an umbrella with you. This is a KNOX Afternoon.
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3: ABC News, I'm Mike Dabusky. Still no verdict in the Lindsey Clancy trial, with jurors told to go home for the weekend after 2 days of deliberations so far. Her defense team had been arguing Clancy was not in her right mind due to postpartum psychosis when she killed her three children in 2023. The death toll in Nepal is mounting, with now at least 580 people confirmed dead from this week's flash flooding. Vikram Ravi says his parents were on a spiritual pilgrimage in the area when the floodwaters raged through. He tells ABC News they're now safe.
4: They were just crossing over, and I believe they just happened to be in an elevated location. Like, it's pure luck or a pure miracle, because their bus, which is slightly lowered, got completely swept away and was almost devastated. It was one of the two buses, I believe, in their specific cohort for this journey that survived.
3: And after a court blocked the president's executive order on mail-in voting from taking effect, the White House is now appealing that ruling. This is ABC News. It's been 6 months since the start of the war with Iran, with still no movement towards a peace deal there. ABC News Chief Global Affairs Correspondent Martha Raddatz says 18 service members have been killed since the war started.
5: More than 750 Americans have been wounded, including Sergeant First Class Corey Hicks, who survived a deadly drone attack in Kuwait. He spoke with ABC affiliate KSTP.
6: And I remember turning my head to the left and I seen the nose of that drone pop through.
5: The Hicks family says he is now struggling with short-term memory loss and PTSD, and that getting proper medical care has taken months. Hicks, they said, was concerned about the lack of medical supplies in Kuwait even before the attack.
3: And the Immigration and Customs Enforcement Detention Database now shows Milo Yiannopoulos, the conservative political commentator who rose to prominence during the first Trump administration, is now in ICE custody. I'm Mike Dabusky, ABC News.
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1: Low 80s today with increasing clouds and southerly winds. Your KNOX 5-day forecast follows the news. Good afternoon. Here are your latest stories. Military contractors showed off new equipment Thursday at Grand Sky as part of the Department of Defense's T-Rex program. Senators Hoven and Kramer attended, along with dozens of vendors displaying drones, first aid gear, mobile power units, and counter-drone systems. Senator Hoven says the program is designed to speed up procurement, letting vendors test new technology with the Pentagon right away. North Dakota bracing for fallout from the U.S.-Canada trade war. Canada is the state's top trading partner, buying 80% of its exports, worth $7 billion a year. Congresswoman Julie Fedorchak says that number will likely drop after the president's 50% tariff and Canada's retaliation. She's hosting a virtual forum on the issue coming up on Tuesday, September 1st at 6:30 p.m. Constituents can also join by phone. Details are on her website. And law enforcement across North Dakota is stepping up patrols next month for a distracted driving crackdown. The Put the Phone Away or Pay campaign runs September 1st through September 30th. It's part of the state's Vision Zero effort to eliminate traffic deaths. This look at news is brought to you by Botzer Garage. I'm Jennifer Leverenz, KNOX News.
2: Our next update from the KNOX Newsroom and Jennifer Leverenz will come at 4:30. 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Good afternoon. Coming up on 4:04, it is time now for the KNOX Wayland's Moving and Storage 5-Day Forecast. Well, increased clouds. Just got a text that it's sprinkling out there at Logan Center, so the rain is getting into the Grand City's metroplex. But the increased clouds, 82 is the forecast high with south winds to 22. Isolated showers as we get into the overnight, 66 for a low and south winds to 12. A late day storm on Saturday and 85. Mostly dry and 84 degrees on Sunday. Monday, early rain and a windy 83. Then on Tuesday, dry weather 82. So a quarter to a half an inch of rain in spots. Weather throughout the hour, my forecast, severe weather information first, brought to you by Wayland's Moving and Storage, helping you take the stress out of your moving and storage needs since 1917. For household, office, and commercial moving or storage needs, call Wayland's today at 775-5557. 78 degrees, some sprinkles coming into the Grand Cities area. I have Corey Hagan in studio. We've been talking about farming in the Logan Center area. 775-5559. Caller, you're on with Corey. Go ahead, please.
3: Hi there.
2: Hi. Yeah.
3: You know, when you think about Logan Center,
4: what's that?
3: It's basically straight west of KNOX Studio.
4: Yeah, pretty much. Pretty much.
2: Okay, yep. I have driven through there many years ago when I was first transferred up to the Northern Valley just to get a feel of what this side of the Red River looked like. So
4: Yeah. I mean, there's a big dam there, so that's kind of the cool thing to watch in the spring, all the water shooting across there and filling up all the other little rivers down the way there.
3: Many years ago in the North Fire Department, I helped push that guy out of the dam that went in there.
4: Yeah, I've heard some stories, people hitting that. Yeah, they actually took down all those, all the concrete pillars and put up, like, little metal ones. And I was like, I don't know.
3: Well, if they go through the concrete pillars and the cables, the little metal ones aren't going to do much.
4: Yeah, exactly.
3: Cheaper to replace.
4: Yeah, right. Easier to run over.
3: Yeah. Thank you.
2: All right, appreciate the call. The things that I learned too about local area and some of the local expertise that's out there.
4: Yeah. No, like you said, the volunteer fire department in those areas, they're very, very, I think they're very in need for volunteers and things. And you'd be surprised like how many farmers are volunteer, you know, when they go out and sure. do those things. So.
2: Mm-hmm. So as we get into this, the second hour of a KNOX afternoon, talking with Corey Hagan, farming out second year farmer out there in the Logan Center area. Let's talk a little bit about education, shall we, and how that has become an important part of farming on this Friday edition of a KNOX afternoon. Mark Ewens, good to be with you.

0: In my opinion, the greatest 12-string guitar player of all time.
1: I played the saxophone. So.
0: Oh, man. Well, I played guitar for quite a few years. I tried to pick a 12-string up once. No, it was like not a good idea.
1: I was in jazz band in sixth grade, and I played the Barry sax. It's bigger than I was, so.
0: No, Glenn Campbell was an amazing instrumentalist, and his voice wasn't bad either. He did okay for himself.
1: That's funny.
0: I know. So, Corey, let's talk a little bit about education in the agricultural world, because that's something that has always been there to a degree.
1: Yep.
0: But with soil science schools and ag schools really becoming a big deal in the last 20, 30 years, probably before that in some parts of the country. I mean, you know, NDSU, it's an ag college, and it's always been that way.
1: Yep. From kind of where I'm at, it seems like a lot of, like, when I talk to my dad about this stuff, you know, it's, well, I just know what needs to go out there, but... I guess kind of where it's been going, as far as I can tell, is, you know, soil health, so like the soil sampling and understanding what's there. And then you look at, all the different crops, you know, that I kind of mentioned before that are maybe moving back in the area, or, you know, they kind of move around a little bit. So just trying to prepare the soil to grow something different and what those different crops need. And then you can, and what my goal is soil sample, and then do small micronutrient adds, or, you know, macronutrient adds that, one, give us a good yield, you know, to pay the bills at the end of the day and make some money, hopefully, but also to give you the opportunity to branch out and grow different crops. So, and being able to grow different crops is really just part of taking care of the land, you know. So crop rotation really keeps weeds down, resistance to chemical down, you know, things like that.
0: Mm-hmm.
1: And then just opportunity for, you know, like various plants to come in and do different things with the crop and actually make a finish good here.
0: Sure.
1: Which helps farmers and helps the state as well. So, I guess how I use it today, Central is who I use. They go out, they drive all over the place and look at your crops. You know, they know what you seeded, you know, what brand it is, what the varieties are, what it can tolerate, you know, and they look at all the chemicals and the soil sampling and those things and kind of help guide you and make sure that, for one, for me, that I'm sane, and that what I want to try to do is going to work or is worth pursuing, essentially.
0: Mm-hmm.
1: And two, the farming technology and, you know, everything changes year after year after year. So, like, just trying to keep up on things and really understanding. It's just like medicine at a drugstore. You know, you can buy name brand, you can buy off brand, what's really in it and what does it do, you know, and then how much do you put on, when are you allowed to put it on, all those different things that it's hard for me to keep track of. So that's really how I see education coming in. And engineering background for me, it's like, engineering isn't necessarily farming, but farming is engineering. You're looking at complex systems. You're looking at all these different variables, you know, we'll call it. So, like, and then you're processing and trying to figure out how things are related and then what to do, you know. So
0: it's a complex science. I mean, we think, you know, soil, you put a seed in the ground, it grows.
1: Yeah, it's dirt. I got to water that spot of the garden a little more, but it still grows, you know.
0: Right. But there's far more, especially as hybrids have come in, things have changed. They've designed the hybrids to grow in certain conditions under certain stressors, certain precipitation qualities, certain soil types. I mean, there's the whole science that's developed around the agronomics is incredible.
1: Yep.
0: Couple of texts to get to at 775-5559. Rain is falling here in Logan Center. I guess you weather guys got something right this time. Well, you know, we're like a stopwatch. We're right twice a day.
1: Sounds like a McCoy comment.
0: A text to 775-5559. I'm a small farmer and a mechanical engineer as well. If he's comfortable, can he share how he chose to file taxes? Does he roll his farm profit or loss into personal tax term? Why or why not?
1: Yeah, we are sole proprietorship. So basically, when I was setting up the farm, I was going to look at doing tax ID numbers and all those things. And I didn't realize that it was like $350 to $400 to get that tax ID number.
0: Right.
1: So for now, we're just going to keep it sole proprietor. So I used TurboTax, and I guess I do it myself. I called around, and it was going to cost several hundred dollars or like $3,000 to have somebody do my taxes. So we're just doing it ourselves. Definitely not taking advantage of all the rules and all the, you know, tax stuff, you know, that I could. But really, I just try to keep it as simple as I can. I guess if there's more questions on that, I could kind of explain how I'm doing it. And almost everybody out there that farms that has tax people is probably going to tell me I'm an idiot. So
0: what if it works for you and you're not in trouble with anybody at the state or the IRS, you know, and you're comfortable with doing it. And TurboTax, yep. I mean, I've got a little LLC. Every September, I send my $75 into the state to renew my license. And then in the following January, I go ahead and file. I roll it over into my regular taxes as a part of the business section. So it's really pretty straightforward for a small. If you get into a bigger business, it's a whole different animal. But you can roll it over into your personal taxes. There's a way to do it.
1: Because part of what I see, too, and, you know, if you talk to different business people, they may kind of say these things where it's like farmers have a good year and they spend all their cash. And then when the hard years come, they don't have any cash. So that's when they have to figure out what they're going to do if they go out of business or whatever, you know, bankrupt. So I guess my methodology is a way to mitigate risk through taxes is take the five-year depreciations, things like that. And what that lets you do is it gives you more time to make decisions.
0: Sure.
1: And then farming also, you can kind of control a little bit if you do have a crop when you get paid. So you can really watch what tax year that you're trying to factor on. And if you wait until January to haul a crop in, well, now you have a year to figure out all the rules and regulations and all the things versus like 2 weeks.
2: Yeah.
1: You know, so I guess for me, it's just that's how I prefer to plan things.
0: And there's usually somebody else who's also a little ahead of you down the road that is willing a lot of times to help.
1: Yep. And it just depends too. Like if we get, if the farm grows to a point where I'm not comfortable doing taxes, then I'm going to pay somebody to do it for me.
0: Sure.
1: But right now it's, we're so early in things and I don't have a whole lot of money tied up in anything that it's not the end of the world if I pay a little bit of extra taxes or something.
0: Right. And the software has actually gotten pretty smart. So it's, we've been using it quite a bit for the last many years.
1: Yeah.
0: Because my wife has a little, they don't call them micro businesses anymore, but she's got a little thing going on. I've got my little thing on the side. It's easy just to roll all that stuff over into the way the tax system is set up. So,
1: And you're allowed to do that. And there is different stipulations too, like from a personal point of view where I would eventually start like an LLC or something. And that would be if the risk of damage to something becomes too great. So if I do buy a semi, I do have a flatbed, I do haul a load of something that's worth hundreds of thousands of dollars, you know, like the farm can no longer cover that. So then that's when you need to have an LLC and different insurances and all those things to take care of that section of the business.
2: Sure.
1: So
0: we're talking with Corey Hagan, a farmer out in the Logan Center area. A text to 775-5559. How far west is the Logan Center? It's as the crow flies about 40 miles. It's like 54 from the road. Yeah, from here, 35 in a straight
1: it's
0: line.
1: It's probably like 40 miles.
0: Yeah, it's 40 miles in a straight line. Yeah. Maybe a little more because there's a couple of curves. But you head straight west on Mayorfield Road.
1: Almost run right into it. Yeah.
0: Yep. Exactly. So it's not that far away. Right on the Grand Forks County, just almost into
1: Nelson, I believe. Nelson. Is right there. Yeah. Yeah. That's where our farm is. It's right on the county line.
0: Yeah. That's what you were saying is that you got that right there. So, it's not that far away. A simple question for Corey starts a text to 775-5559. How dry is it out there? Mark keeps talking about drought. I would like his opinion. So
1: it's very dry. We didn't get any rain in July, I believe, at all, other than maybe a trace where you'd walk out and you'd see just no dust for like the first 10 minutes of the day. And then we've gotten a little more since. I got lucky and I didn't really have too much trouble with the soybeans. Like they're not as tall as I would have liked. So, I mean, the yield is definitely going to be hurt, but it seemed to have made it through fairly unscathed. Now we were just down to the filling portion and I haven't looked at them. They started to turn in a few spots. A lot of soybeans started to turn in a few spots out there these last couple of days. So I don't know if they fully filled yet or kind of what they're doing. They kind of have a mind of their own at sometimes. So
0: sure.
1: But
0: under the guise of you can't please everybody, a text to 775-5559. This is so boring. 1 hour was more than enough. Well, I mean, and I appreciate you feel that way, Texter, but you know, when we're talking about the people who feed us, I can't talk enough about agriculture because I like maintaining my weight.
1: Yeah.
0: And I mean, it's far more complex than people think. So
1: I used to get really bored driving around on the tractors too until now it's my money on the line. And
0: then all of a sudden,
1: now it really matters.
0: Yeah. So. Yeah. Well, I mean, I understand. If it's not something that you've ever experienced, nothing that you've been involved with, it is a dry topic. But boy, once you get little bit of Red River soil caked on the bottom of your boots.
1: Yeah. Well, I mean, we could tell a couple stories too. I got never ending stories on farms.
0: You walk into the kitchen and mama comes at you with the bet.
1: Yeah, we were always banned from the house whenever mom had like ladies' night or whatever. It's like, just go do something. So,
0: boy, do not bring that stuff in the house. You're in deep doo doo if you do. 775-5559. I remember about 50 or 60 years ago, my great grandfather who farmed talked a lot about summer fallow. Is that strictly organic?
1: Summer fallow was an older practice before, like adding nutrients, you know, like fertilizers was a big thing. And really what it does is it just allows all the microbes and different things in the soil to process the vegetation or like plant matter in the soil and then convert it back into those elements. Kind of goes back to soil health. And that's, we don't really do it anymore because we do a lot of fertilizing. But what we are doing now that's kind of a similar concept is like cover cropping. So even on like a later crop like soybeans, you can do a different cover crops. And what it does is the cover crops will, the mixes will change and they will take different nutrients out of the soil and already have it kind of half converted. And then when they die, the crop the next year can go right into it and reuse it right off the bat. And there's more and more and more like soil additives that are coming out that actually I've been looking at that help with nitrogen, especially. Nitrogen is one of the biggest adds, as far as I know, in this area. And it's probably almost the most expensive. So there's all sorts of technology coming out to try to help reduce those inputs. And it is better for the soil for it to do these things naturally, I believe. And then, you know, other practices too help with this, like doing some sort of a no-till or minimum till. You keep, you don't kill the microbes. You've got the worms in there doing their thing, you know, helping with drainage and root structure.
0: Sure.
1: You know, things like that. So
0: 775-5559, you're on with Corey and Mark. Go ahead, caller.
2: Hi. Say, Corey, I've been in and out of the conversation here today. Did you say you didn't fertilize your, was it bean crop this year?
1: Yep. So the backstory quick on that.
2: Did you spray with anything else? Do you have organic stuff you want to sell? I guess that's what I'm calling about.
1: No, I guess I'm not organic, but I mean, that's a potential thing. Like we could look at doing that. I really feel if you're going to do organic, you have to do more tillage to keep ahead of your weeds because the weeds have been getting so prolific nowadays. The only reason I didn't fertilize this year is I did soys on soys for a handful of reasons. So if anybody's upset, I guess you can call and I can tell you why. But basically, that quarter was ran as 280s for a long time. So they weren't evened out as far as like micronutrients, macronutrients. So what I'm trying to do is soil test and get everything kind of back to even, you know? So I guess that's kind of why I did it last year. This year I didn't do it. I was kind of like talking to neighbors or like, I wouldn't do anything this year. Just let it go. So.
2: Okay. And I know no going organic for people who don't know does not mean that you don't get to spray stuff on there. You just need to get stuff that's organically approved for organic crop.
1: Yep.
2: So,
1: and
2: doesn't mean not getting sprayed. I know that.
1: Yep. And edible beans are the same way. They have a very tight list of what you're allowed to spray. And that's why it's really hard to control weeds in edible beans.
2: Okay. All right. Thanks.
0: No, appreciate the call. And all that adds to the cost. You see, and that's the other part of the conversation is that everything that you do at the level of the farm field adds to the cost or maybe takes away from the cost of the ultimate product that hits the shelf. So that's why we talk about these things, because people complain about farm prices. And of course, and it's immediately the farmer's fault. Well, no, there's so much to it. You're working on a very thin margin, if at all, in most instances. And people don't realize how tight it is to be out there in the field growing the food that we eat.
1: Yeah. Farmers have, as far as I can tell, zero influence over any prices.
0: Right.
1: We literally are told this is what it costs to buy the seed. This is what you can get. Here's your futures, which can change any day. So you may or may not make money based on what the weather happens to do to give you a crop. And then you got to buy everything at retail, haul it to your place, put it in the ground, hope for a few months. And then when you haul it all back in, you sell it for essentially pennies. I think there's somebody had mentioned like one bale of cotton will make like 10,000 jeans or something. They sell that bale for like $100 or $200 or whatever, and they sell 10,000 jeans at $100 a piece, whatever that math is.
0: Yeah,
1: $100,000. You know, like
0: And you don't, that's not recognized at the farm level at all.
1: No. Granted, what makes something worth more is putting more energy into it in some way, shape, or form, doing a task to it. So the farmer's not going to make the genes themselves, but it's, I don't know. I truly don't understand how that works, how they set prices and how they do these things.
0: Yeah. So, no, economics is something I'm pretty much an idiot on, too, when it comes to macroeconomics like that. So probably shouldn't be, but, well, I am. A text to 775-5559. I like this program. Well, thank you very much. Another texter says, I find this very interesting. Mark, heck with that other texter. No, I mean, I understand if you're not involved in agriculture in any way, shape, or form, and you're interested in maybe politics, which a lot of people on this, you know, station like to talk about, I like to take a break from politics and talk about something more important, like eating.
1: Yeah, I mean, I think some of the interest in farming happens when you're going down the road and you're trying to drive around a tractor. You know, like that's kind of where like some people peak is, why is this big, dumb, slow thing in my way?
0: Yeah.
1: And I've been the guy trying to drive the tractor and trying to make a turn and have people like cut you off real fast. And
0: I know.
1: I don't think anybody truly understands, like, you know, you think monster trucks or whatever are cool or, you know, whatever. Like, you see videos of them driving over a car. Well, a tractor will drive over your car and keep going.
0: Yeah.
1: And it's pulling something that weighs like 30, 40, 50, 60,000 pounds or more.
0: Yeah.
1: Like, it's not good.
0: Let me introduce you to Momentum. 775-5559. You're with Mark and Corey. Go ahead, please.
3: I'm kind of enjoying it. It's not boring. It's down to earth. And my dad in World War II went through World War II with a guy named Lloyd Reamer, and he was a dairy farmer. So we, you know, they kept in contact and everything like this. And we used to go up to the farm, you know, I'd watch them milk the cows. They grew all their own food. You got like two or three vegetables when you ate at the farm, and it was all off the farm. I mean, it was unbelievable. They had a big freezer and all that kind of stuff, and the food was, I mean, my mom made good stuff and everything like this, but you're getting stuff fresh off the farm. And of course the two boys would ride on bicycles and they tried to get out of Lloyd Reamer's tried to, you know, one kid must have done 50 deals around here yodeling on a bike, on an old beat up bicycle. They did not like the farm. And then the older kid did take it over for a while. But I just love going up there, you know, and you go up there and the cow licks you with this big old rough tongue and stuff like this when you're in the barn, and it smells like silage.
1: Yeah. Well, that's what we want to do. We want to grow a lot of our own food and eventually have a couple, you know, a beef or two. And then Cassidy wants the little fluffy cows and then chickens, and we might raise some sheep and goats or whatever.
3: There's nothing like beef right off your own farm. Some black Angus or something like that.
1: Yeah, so like really what our goal is like I've got two siblings with pretty big families. It's like everybody's Christmas present is 50 pounds of beef. Text me what you want, you know.
0: Wow. So, that'd be great. Yeah, well, that's a goal.
3: I'll have to sneak out there.
1: Yeah, I've got friends that are actually...
0: okay, Joe.
3: Bye.
0: See you later.
1: I've got friends who are Muslim, you know, worked with them in the oil field, went to school with them and stuff, and they're really looking for somebody that wants to raise sheep so they can come butcher sheep, you know, and do those things that matter to them. So,
0: yeah.
1: I mean, even that's a potential here. So.
0: Yeah. We're talking with Corey Hagan, a farmer, starting farmer out second year out there in the Logan Center area. I need to take this little break, some information you need to hear, and then we'll come back. And I think we'll start wrapping the conversation up because I think you probably got some work to do as well.
1: Oh, it never ends.
0: Yeah, I know. And some text to get to as well. So I won't let you loose until we get to those as well. Okay. So on this KNOX afternoon, a Friday edition, talking about making food. Farming, folks.
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0: You know, I lied to you, Corey. I wasn't paying close enough attention to the clock, and it's at the bottom of the hour, so I've got to get across the hallway to the newsroom. So how about after the news, we come back before the next break, we'll go ahead and wrap this up. Got a couple of texts to get to, that probably would work if I turn the mic back on. Jeez Louise, the new guy in the booth here. Holy cow. All right, it is 4:30, time to get across the hallway for an update out of the KNOX newsroom, and then we'll come back and wrap up our conversation with Corey Hagen of the that little township out there. Logan Center. Why can I not remember that?
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13: Increasing clouds today, looking for a high in the low 80s with winds out of the south. Your KNOX five-day forecast follows the news. Good afternoon. Here are your latest stories. A planned Saturday tribute for 49-year-old Ian Fry, killed at Cass County Roads 14 and 81, is being called off at his family's request. Fry died when a 19-year-old Grand Forks man fleeing police at over 100 miles an hour hit his car. The family says they are grateful for the support, but ask that no one take part. The North Dakota Public Service Commission approving a short-term 12.3% electric rate increase for Montana Dakota Utilities customers starting Tuesday. The company is seeking a larger 14.5% increase worth $34.5 million a year, with a hearing expected in 2027. U.S. Education Secretary Linda McMahon visited Sweetbriar School near Mandan, North Dakota. It's the 41st state on her education tour. Officials promoted the Education Freedom Tax Credit launching in January, offering up to $1,700 per taxpayer for donations supporting private school tuition. And Minnesota joining a multi-state lawsuit challenging a new U.S. Postal Service rule on mail-in ballots requiring new voter lists and envelope standards. Attorneys general say it oversteps state's election authority and are asking a federal court to block it. This look at news brought to you by Radium. I'm Jennifer Leverins, KNOX News.
0: Our next update out of the KNOX newsroom will come at 5:02. News the top, the bottom, and when it breaks on News Radio 1310 KNOX. Coming up on 32 minutes past the hour of 4 o'clock, it is time now for the KNOX Wayland's Moving and Storage 5-Day Forecast. Well, the clouds have increased. We've got some sprinkles in the area right now. 82 is the expected high. Don't know if we made it. South winds to 22. These isolated showers hanging around through the overnight. 66 for a low with south winds to 12. On Saturday, a late day storm and a high of 85. Sunday, mostly dry and 84. We start off next week with some early rain on Monday and a windy 83. Then Tuesday, dry weather returns, 82. A quarter to a half an inch of rain in spots. Weather throughout the hour. My forecast, severe weather information first, brought to you by Wayland's Moving and Storage, helping you take the stress out of your moving and storage needs since 1917. For household, office, and commercial moving or storage needs, call Wayland's today at 775-5557. 77 degrees now outside the KNOX studios. Corey, I know we've got a couple of texts I want to read to you and get your finishing comments, but I know you've also got a farm to run.
1: Yeah, well, I mean, we're on a break right now. We're out of money, so. Yeah.
0: So, but I want to kick. Well, Mama, I'll be sending him home pretty soon. So just, hang on there. But a couple of texts at 775-5559. Let's see here. I think I did the, small business, so can relate to your, that's pretty good. Okay, the famous, how is your shelter belt's health? A texter would like to know.
1: We actually really don't have any left. Really all that's left is right around the farmstead. So we're kind of, a lot of it is end of life. So part of our animal program and, I bought a skid steer. I've been wanting one forever. So really part of the buying the skid steer and getting animals is to start cleaning that up and get some undergrowth coming again.
0: Sure.
1: Get some new trees, things like that growing and then work with the state because they can actually help you put in a lot of shelter belts for almost nothing. So we'd like to look at that here once we get stuff figured out a little more. So
0: And under the shelter belt discussion, we've had lots of them over the years. Some folks love them, some folks want to take them down, and I've seen they've been experimenting with some conifers for shelter belts down here.
1: Faster growth rate, usually they're not as tall, but and then they don't drop big branches into your field. And a lot of the reason the shelter belts are coming out, as far as I know, is all the disease and all those shelter belts were planted 150 years ago.
0: And
1: the trees are dying.
0: They've literally outlived themselves.
1: Right.
0: Finally, an interesting topic on KNOX. Great to hear about the farmers, something that has that is essential in the area. Let's see, 775-5559. I wish Joe would stop burning up time. Hey, dude, let's not be beating up on Joe. He's actually a pretty interesting character.
1: I was telling you, I can come back and then we can also do some engineering ones or something, because everybody knows they love engineers and they're working on their car. So,
0: a texter wants to know, ask Corey how he was so fortunate to be able to acquire some farmland in North Dakota and start farming.
1: I am fourth generation and hopefully I'm raising a fifth. That's really it.
0: Yeah. So right place, right time, and the family connection.
1: Yep.
0: Yeah, that's it. 775-5559, you're with Mark and Corey. Go ahead, please.
14: Yeah, Corey, a couple questions. I've heard you mention in terms of equipment, tractor, air seeder, combine, and header. What kind of a combine and header do you run?
1: It's a 9500, and I just got a 925F.
14: Okay. So probably an auger head versus, say, a Draper head.
1: Yep.
14: Yeah. Been there, done that. One other question that I had was when you're basically protecting your crops, crop protection, product application, spraying, do you borrow someone else's sprayer? Do you have a sprayer of your own? Do you hire it done?
1: I currently hire it. I'd like to get a sprayer. So that's where I'm at there. I'm trying to figure out what the plan is and what I can afford.
14: Okay. Yeah, I was just curious as to how that worked.
1: Yeah. So, what I want to try to do is something my dad did is when he would spray, he kind of necked the sprayer down to where it was, two passes or three passes, and then he would leave out the sprayer tracks on the air seeder. Basically, tram lines is what they would call them, over in Europe, if you ever watch some of those farm shows. And that's what I want to try to do is leave out the center row on whatever air seeder that I'm using, and then I would just follow that because I also don't have auto steer. So, everything is three passes, basically, and then that's your width for the sprayer, and you're ready to rock. So,
14: That'll help. And taking it back to the original part of the program when you guys were talking about, say, the end-on stations, I know with the crop improvement in Nelson County, we have gotten some of the local custom applicators and crop insurance agencies and stuff to help donate money to help fund the Endon system. Mm-hmm. So, yeah, I mean, if you're hiring someone to help stuff done, just maybe mention it to them that, you know, they can help out the Endon stuff too, because I'm sure they use it.
1: Yep.
0: Yep, it's a big deal. It's turned out. Thank you for the call. It's turned out to be a big boon. More so, I think. Well, John Enns, he was a farm boy from, you know, southeast Wisconsin. He knew the importance of agricultural weather information. So yep. This was his dream to do it. And I wish he was around to see how big it's grown, because yep. he was a pretty cool guy. So let's see. I think there is one more question before I cut you loose, because I know you've got stuff to do, as do I. I've enjoyed the interview with Corey as a small business owner myself. It's nice to hear from him because I can relate to him in many areas. Well, there you go.
1: Yeah, no, literally where I'm at is if I can haul in a little load of scrap metal or something and get $200-$300, like that makes a huge difference. Like I run on a pretty tight budget. I don't have a whole lot of dollar signs behind a lot of what I'm doing. So it's been very interesting.
0: Yeah. Well, we'll have to have you back and talk maybe some engineering stuff at some point in the future too.
1: Oh, yeah, we could talk about that too. Oh, I got some good oil field stories. I've been in the oil field, the manufacturing and all that. So
0: talk about how the business of the business.
1: Yeah. I mean, I was at a sand casting factory over in Minnesota for a little bit. So if you got some questions on like your steering parts, got some interesting things there even. It's pretty crazy.
0: We'll talk about that. Corey Hagen, farming out there, second year farming out at Logan Center.
1: Yep.
0: So thank you for taking the time. I'm glad you reached out, because this is my second favorite topic is farming.
1: I really want to do. It's just now I finally got some time.
0: Well, there you go. So, yeah. I know.
1: And thanks for having me.
0: Well, hey, look, I'll tell you what, and knowing how precious the time, free time on a farm is, thank you there, Mama, for letting the boy come out and play, because I'll tell you what, it's been, I've enjoyed it. I think a lot of our listeners have enjoyed it too. Yeah. So,
1: yep.
0: All right. Well, Mark Ewens on a Can of Wax afternoon. More to come. Probably some non-ag stuff coming next on the Blowtorch of the North.
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0: welcome back to a Friday edition of a KNOX afternoon. Hey, tomorrow, Saturday. You know, we have this thing called a Saturday show. Well, guess what? Chandler and the Dean will be back, 1961. So it's going to be a rockin' Saturday morning from 9 to 9:30. Dr. Noah Chalaya, he of the Heart Institute of North Dakota, will be with us to answer your health questions. And then from 9:30 on, they'll be doing the music thing, too. I think they're still doing the coffee latch. And then 1961, so a sock hop tomorrow. That would be Saturday, the 29th of August. Boy, has August gone by quickly for you as well? Mark Ewens, happy to be with you on this. And again, thanks to Corey. I know agriculture is not everybody's bread and butter, but guess what? Agriculture actually is your bread and butter. So I know it's not everyone's exciting topic, but for me, it's the most important thing because even though, we're an oil state to a degree, we're an ag state first and we'll be an ag state forever. And when oil goes through its big bounces, it impacts agriculture. So there's a lot of things to talk about when it comes to that realm. So I appreciate Corey taking the time out of his busy day to spend some time with us. As we get into the program here in this KNOX afternoon, I'd like to ask you a question. How many of you are using AI in simple diagnostics, specifically for minor medical treatments? Now, this gets into a kind of a wonky area because AI is not quite robust enough yet. And I've talked to some folks in the medical world about this. AI is not yet robust enough to really be a good diagnostic tool, but it kind of can point you in the right direction. And I've heard it. So specifically, have you used AI maybe for treatments before reaching out to your primary physician or other medical professional? I've had this bump on my leg. The technical term is a pre-patella bursa, basically somewhere along the line, crawling around the floor, chasing the grandkids. I tore something in my knee, and the skin over the kneecap is filled with fluid. It's a nice big bump on my leg. I've been to my physician. He looked at it and said, well, you know what? Eventually it will probably go away. It's going to take some time, but it's neither red nor sore. It's just a minor inconvenience. And yeah, I did talk to the primary, but also when it first popped up, I said, hey, what the heck? Let's see what artificial intelligence says. And by the way, it got it right. It basically told me the same thing that my primary physician told me about it. They don't like to lance those things because apparently they can run the risk of infection. So, and it will naturally relieve itself. It just takes a lot of time. So in the meantime, going to PT, being careful when I'm chasing the wee spots around in the room so I don't bump my knee anymore. But the question here as we move forward on this KNOX afternoon, how many have used artificial intelligence asking a simple question for a diagnostic? Specifically for maybe a minor medical treatment. And then, you know, still, I always say reach out to your primary or someone, find out. 775-5559. Anybody crazy enough to use artificial intelligence engine to maybe get a idea of what's going on? I'd like to hear from you at 775-5559. It is certainly not, I'm not advocating that you use artificial intelligence as a replacement for the doctoring. They've got the nurse helpline, which still works pretty good, too. AllTrue operates the nurse line. If you've got a question, you want to get a little free advice, and they'll point you in the right direction, you can call them. And I've utilized that service as well. I twisted my ankle many years ago on the 3rd of July, late in the afternoon, knowing that the clinic was going to be closing. So I called the nurse line, explained what had happened. And, you know, she said, well, you could come in, but it sounds like you just, if you ice it, kind of wrap it up to hold it tight and ice it, you'd be basically spending your own time and money for what we'd be charging you to do. So thoughts and comments at 775-5559. Anybody use artificial intelligence for a simple medical diagnosis or automotive? That's the other question, too, because I've heard people looking to their AI engine to say, you know, I've got a 1989 such and such, and it's doing this. And asking it questions and the wealth of information that's out there on the interwebs. And, you know, this is really more Noah's area of expertise. But from what I've been able to find out about these AI engines is they're really complex search and collate programs that they find the same information that you could find in a simple Google search, but they collate it over a much larger platform and then actually give you usable answers in a much more straightforward, simple form. So who's using AI for maybe medical or automotive? I mean, there's not a whole lot of difference in diagnostics between an automobile and a knee, isn't there? 775-5559. Just thinking about that this afternoon as I was getting ready to come in here, thinking, what are the one things that I haven't talked about that I go through the old show sheets that I never get to pull stuff off the ground? And this was one of these old things I've been wanting to talk about for some time. Because artificial intelligence, whether it's Copilot, there's Google Gemini, there's a couple of different, you hear, you know, Grok, I think, is another one. But AI, have you used it to maybe do a little diagnostic to find out, should I go to the hospital or what's the deal? 775-5559, a texter says, Mark, that happened with my knee. Give it 3 to 4 weeks with ice and elevate and look into a compression sleeve. I'm actually wearing the compression sleeve right now. It's not a real tight one, but I put it on before I came to work, and it does help. And you're right, texter. I have elevated it. Now, remember the one thing that the Googler said, the Google AI, when you elevate it, you've got to have the knee above the level of the heart. So basically laying on the floor or on a couch and laying back, way back, and having my knee elevated so it's above the heart. But yeah, that's the same information I've got. It has shrunk oh so slowly, but it doesn't hurt. I know exactly what it is, but it's a real pain in the knee. I can't chase the kids with one leg. A texter to 775-5559 says, AI has helped me with many farm repairs this summer, saving me thousands. Okay, well, there you go. So I'm just curious, artificial intelligence, as it's continued to work its way into our vernacular and many things that we do on a daily basis, have you used it for simple problem solving? I gave the example of a minor medical issue, and it told me basically the same thing. I checked it out before I did go see my primary, and it told me the same thing the primary said. They don't like to lance them because it runs the risk of developing an infection. But it's been 3 weeks now. It hasn't changed much. It's gone down a little bit. So I'm going to probably give it another week or two of elevating, compressing, and the ice pack. 775-5559. You're with Mark. Go ahead, please. Hello.
1: Yes, hi. I was going to mention I've used the AI for mechanical type thing a couple times in the last month. I replaced an alternator on my vehicle, and I rebuilt the mower deck on my riding mower at the lake, and it worked great for both of them. Gave me step-by-step instructions how to do everything. I was pretty impressed.
0: Okay. Well, there you go. And it worked well.
1: Yeah, it did.
0: All right. Well, thank you very much. I appreciate the call. And that's exactly what I'm talking about. Who's used an AI for just very simple kind of things, whether it's a small engine repair, perhaps replacing something that you're not familiar with, a minor, and I mean a minor medical challenge, too. 775-5559. Okay. So who's used AI for a simple diagnostic that has, whether it's something around the house, maybe, you know, it could be any odd number of things that you're just not quite familiar with, and has it given you good information, or has it said, you know, call the doctor? that's the one thing too that the AI, when it talked about the bursa on my knee is the technical term, it said if it turns red or gets hot, that means it's infected. Well, that hasn't happened yet. So 775-5559. Hi, I was just wondering how you use the AI. Let me see. I am using the Edge browser on my computer, which is Microsoft's own browser built into Windows. And I know Noah's probably rolling his eyes at me right about now. But built into the Edge browser is Microsoft's Google AI, and it's called Gemini. There is a free version, and then there is one that actually, if you have a Google account, it works. And you just type a request into it, or if you've got the system like I have with a microphone, hey, Google, I've got this bump on my knee that's been there for the last 3 weeks. It's not red. It's not hot. It's fluid-filled sac on the knee. You know, whatever the problem is, you explain it in very general terms, and that's the beauty of this AI engine, is that it can take a conversational formatted question and answer it. Now, do you trust it? When it comes to medical stuff, I'm always going to consult a medical professional, but it was an interesting starting point. 775-5559. You're with Mark. Go ahead, please.
2: Yep, you're right there. You hit that nail on the head because, you know, I have an example that kind of happened. I have a youngest child, and he got on AI, and everything he saw on there, he thinks, oh, it's all true. And see, now you and I, and we're curious, so we're like, that doesn't sound completely right. We're going to investigate some more. But the younger ones that are using it believe everything they see on there. They think it's real. And I think that's where their curiosity, we need to get them to understand that there's, you know, you should question things in order to understand things more and not just depend on something that says so, because it may not be correct. You know what I mean?
0: Oh, no, exactly, exactly. Trust but verify is the old term we used to use.
2: Right, right. And I think the younger ones, you know, not just saying, but there's also, I noticed some that are at the age of 15, 16, they still believe a lot of stuff in the media that AI is on there with, and they believe it's all true.
0: Mm-hmm. Yep.
2: And I have ran into that with a couple of young kids that said to me, oh, but AI said, and I said, yes, but you have to look at the whole thing. You got to investigate it more.
0: Yep.
2: You know?
0: Yep. Trust but verify. No, no, thank you. No, I appreciate the call. 775-5559. I got a minute for you there. Go ahead, caller.
3: Check out the picture in the text I just sent you.
0: Oh, boy.
3: Okay, bye.
0: Now I'm afraid. Oh, Lordy Mo. Let's see here. A texter says, tripped on my dog toy. That's my wife's knee. Oh, wow. That's a nasty bruise. That is a pretty nasty bruise there. Yeah, that's the kind of thing that ice and elevation is what they'll probably tell you to do. But I'd be curious if you check your AI engine, what it might say. Yeah, subcutaneous hematoma, something like that is the technical term. I don't know. I'm not a medical guy. It's like meteorology. I just play one on the radio. Mark Ewens with you on this KNOX afternoon, a Friday edition. A couple of different things to talk about, too, as we get into the third hour of the program as well. I want to talk about how history repeats itself and the breadth of diseases, since we're talking about illness and AI. A lot of different things coming up in the third hour, and I'll reiterate SOCOP tomorrow. So all on this KNOX afternoon. Got some information you need to hear, then news, and then the third hour of the Friday edition of a KNOX afternoon. Mark Ewens.
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7: ABC News, I'm Mike Dubusky. Deliberations resume on Monday in the case of Lindsey Clancy after jurors didn't reach a verdict today. ABC's Deborah Roberts with more on the case of the Massachusetts mom who's admitted to killing her 3 children.
8: State prosecutors arguing that Clancy, a labor and delivery nurse, was in full control.
9: It was a horrible choice, and it's a choice that we don't want to think about, that a mother could make, because that doesn't make us feel safe or comfortable in this world. But it's a choice she made.
8: But Clancy's defense lawyer, animated at times, blaming the horrible crime on her fragile mental state, exacerbated by overmedication, showing images of a once happy family next to Clancy's graphic hospital photos after a subsequent suicide attempt left her paralyzed.
7: 3 students were stabbed at a high school outside El Paso, Texas this morning. The victims are in stable condition, and the suspect is in custody, authorities say. All of them are 14 years old. This is ABC News. Today, the 4 crew members who were on board the Artemis II mission around the moon earlier this year were awarded the Congressional Space Medal of Honor. President Trump also announcing plans to establish a Space Force Academy.
10: You think of West Point, and you think of Annapolis, and you think of the Air Force Academy, and you think of the Coast Guard Academies. Great, they're all great, but we're going to have now a Space Force. We're going to have an academy for what the people in this room love the most.
7: NASA has said it wants to return humans to the surface of the moon as soon as 2028. President Trump will not attend the ceremony in New York City this year, marking 25 years since the 9/11 attacks. Instead, the president will attend the ceremony at the Pentagon, which was also attacked in 2001. Vice President J.D. Vance will be in attendance in the New York City for the ceremonies next month. Mike Dubusky, ABC News.
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11: Increasing clouds with a high in the low 80s, winds out of the south at around 20 today. Your KNOX 5-day forecast follows the news. Good afternoon. Here are your latest stories. A planned tribute for a Christine man killed in a crash is set for Saturday, but family members are asking it not happen. Ian Fry died at the intersection of Cass County Roads 14 and 81 when his car was hit by a BMW driven by a 19-year-old Grand Forks man fleeing police at speeds of over 100 miles an hour. Fry's family is asking no one take part in the planned

0: and drive-by tribute. North Dakota is making another $2 million available for ranchers through its Drought Disaster Livestock Water Supply Program, adding to $2 million approved last week. More than 220 applications have come from drought-hit producers. Governor Kelly Armstrong also expanded the program to all North Dakota counties, not just select counties and tribal nations. North Dakota data center owners have received tens of millions in state sales tax breaks in recent years, from $5.4 million in 2021 to more than $65 million last year. Lawmakers heard that number this week. The exemption dates to 2015, with a current version set in 2021. And North Dakota postponing SNAP changes that were set for September 1st. Then they'll begin November 1st. Under the new rules, sugary drinks, energy drinks, and candy will no longer be SNAP eligible. This look at news brought to you by Grand Cities Monument. I'm Jennifer Leverins, KNOX News.
1: Our next update from the KNOX Newsroom and Jennifer Leverins comes at 5:30. News the top, the bottom, and when it breaks on News Radio 1310, KNOX. You know what happens? Got Mr. Weather behind the keyboard here. It is time now for the KNOX Wayland's Moving and Storage 5-day forecast. As we go through the course of the day, well, the clouds have done increased. I think the bulk of the rain has shifted already to the east of us. Maybe you got a few sprinkles here in town. So it looks like the races will probably be able to get off in pretty good shape. I don't see any rain anymore to the northwest of the Grand Forks. We'll keep an eye on it. So the clouds have done increased. 82 is the expected high, south winds to 22. Isolated showers tonight, 66 for a low with south winds to 12. A late day storm on Saturday and a high of 85. Mostly dry and a high of 84 degrees for Sunday. Monday, some early rain, windy 83. And on Tuesday, dry weather 82. A quarter to a half an inch of rain possible in spots. Weather throughout the hour, my forecast, severe weather information first. 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Says it's 78 degrees yet out at the airport, 76 at the KNOX studios. Rain showers seemingly pushed off to the south and east. Looks like we've been pretty good. Yeah, so Mother Nature is an outlaw fan. Usually when the world of outlaws is in town, it rains. I think this time we got a pretty fortunate break. You know, I was thinking during the segue here, we were talking at the top of the last hour about using artificial intelligence. Kind of, it's become a thing. And how many people have used artificial intelligence for doing some diagnostics? Automobiles, small engines, use the example of medical. A couple of people have said that they've used artificial intelligence to kind of point them in the direction. Is this worthy of going to the doctor? Because so many times you'll go to the doctor, and not to bash the medical community, I understand the way the protocols work. And they'll basically tell you what your mother would have told you. You know, wrap it up, 2 aspirin, call me in the morning kind of a deal. But who have used artificial intelligence kind of as a diagnostic? And I was thinking, you know, that would be an interesting conversation to continue. But I also thought, as I was listening to the news, and it was borne by a text during the previous hour and a half when I had Corey in the building and talking about agriculture, what makes great talk radio? I mean, everybody, you know, it's funny because we know that politics obviously is a big draw on this station, but there's a whole lot of people out there that I cross paths with in the course of a given day. Oh, you're that weather guy on the radio. Why don't you talk about blah, blah, blah? So let's talk a little bit about that, the variety of topics that are available. 775-5559, you're with Mark. Go ahead, please.
2: Hey, did you get up at midnight last night and watch the eclipse?
1: As a matter of fact, we did. Get up. Hell, I mean, we're not in bed much before midnight anyway. So, no, the wife and we actually drove out to the country here to take a look at it.
2: Yeah, well, I'm in the country. I didn't have to go very far into my driveway.
1: Well, right.
2: But it was interesting, but it was still still had too much of white light to, you know, see a real blood moon, you know what I mean? So, well, just, anyway, where I was at, anyway.
1: Wasn't meant to be a blood moon.
2: Oh, I thought it was.
1: Well, I mean, from the standpoint of the eclipse, because it was only like, I think we were like 89% totality. So you had that little, white thing at the top, and that'd be too.
2: Well, yeah.
1: Yeah.
2: 96% is what
1: or
2: I heard.
1: Something.
2: But anyway,
1: I don't know.
2: Anyway,
1: those people lie like weather people.
2: I'm going to solve our drought problem right now.
1: Okay.
2: And we just need to maintain this over the years. We just have the Marshall County Fair twice a month.
1: That's true. It's a scientific fact.
2: It's a scientific fact, just like the split in the river, the Red River, the Red Lake River and the Red River.
1: Red. Yeah.
2: There's no tornadoes. Well, every time there's a Warren Fair, there's thunderstorms. So if we just had two of those a month, it would solve all our problems. Don't you agree?
1: If it were that easy, then I could really retire. Fully. Mm. Yeah.
2: Okay.
1: Which make my wife happy. You're right. You were right. 96.3%.
2: Okay. Yeah.
1: So you were right.
2: Yeah.
1: You
2: were. So then that picture I sent you, I always tell my wife,
1: ouch.
2: I go, I'm going to come out of the bedroom one night and walk, into the kitchen or something, and I am going to kill myself on one of these damn dog toys.
1: Man.
2: But hey, guess what happened? It wasn't me that, it wasn't me.
1: Now that looks like when you get a bruise like that on the knee or just below the knee, man, that hurts like a son of a gun.
2: Yeah. So anyway, I told my wife, well, lesson learned.
1: Well,
2: move the damn dog toys.
1: Pick up your dog.
2: Anyway.
1: Okay,
2: all
1: right.
2: See you later.
1: Thanks. Jeez. Dog toys. Yeah. This picture's pretty impressive. Poor wife's knee. That's a great hematoma there, honey. Looks pretty good. What's the outlook for races tonight? I see something out west right now. The showers that are directly to the west of the Grand Cities are actually traveling to the southeast. And so those should, fingers crossed, like last week with the showers that we're going to miss the downtown street fair, should pass to the south and west of Grand Forks the way that they're headed. But there is a really narrow little line of thunderstorms from between Devil's Lake and Langdon on down to that'd be probably about Larimore maybe. And that it looks like it's moving to the southeast. At the moment, I'm cautiously optimistic that those showers will pass south and west of us. But for those who are at the street fair last week, the showers will miss us. It rained in two or three spots, and the downtown street fair happened to be one of them. So, but right now, it's looking pretty good for the world of outlaws. 775-5559, the floating question. Rain incoming, Mark. That's what I hear. It's sprinkling a little bit, so keep that in mind. But I think it takes a little more than a sprinkle to go ahead and knock down the races. But we'll see. We'll keep our fingers crossed and keep an eye on the radar. And I've got my point of contact out there at the Bullring, so I've let the folks know that the showers are there. Hopefully they're going to pass just to the south and west of us. But, they've got their own weatherman, too. So they've got the inevitable John Roberts. I think he's got weather bones in his bones, too. So the question before the committee as we get into the third hour of a can of wax afternoon, it was just born by a comment made in the last hour about the talk in agriculture. And, a listener didn't find the agriculture discussion to be very entertaining. And I understand that. I got that. Not everybody goes for it. Obviously, politics is one of the more entertaining things. Personally, me, for speaking for me only, I'm done with the politics. I mean, I've lived a political life being a Fed. I've seen it from the inside. It's horrible. The machine does not care for the ordinary citizen like people think. So the question before the committee, what is good talk radio? Is it rehashing the same thing over and over again? Are there things that what is it that you like to hear about? Now, this is kind of the third rail, as it were, of talk radio because I bring a show sheet every day that has a half a dozen, maybe a dozen topics to talk about. So I've got a lot of different things that I can bring up to discuss, and I often do. But you're the listening audience, and born by that one comment, I think, if agriculture is boring, then what is interesting to you, Texter? What makes good talk radio in your world? Is it people fighting? Is it thoughtful conversation? Let's talk a little bit about that. Let's talk about the talk of talk on this, the third hour of a Can of Wix afternoon. Mark Ewens, good to be with you on this kind of a cloudy afternoon out there by now.

0: Welcome back to a Friday edition of A Can of X Afternoon. Mark Ewens, good to be with you. The smartest radio audience, and I don't mean that in a jesting way. Y'all have kept me on my toes for the last several years, and I really appreciated it. I can see my wife dancing around the kitchen right about now. Yeah, Mrs. Weather sent me a couple of thumbs up. So I know she might appreciate that song. 775-5559, a texter says, so the best day will be Sunday for a long smoking of a pork butt. Yeah, I think Sunday should be a pretty good day. You know, you notice the forecast is a hedge, mostly dry. I think the chances for rain on Sunday are the lowest that they're going to be over the course of the next couple of days. So you know, what makes up talk radio that is really good in your estimation? Is it politics? Is it solving problems? Is it helping somebody maybe find a place to buy a less expensive alternator? I mean, what is it about talk radio that actually moves the dial in your world? 775-5559. You're with Mark. Go ahead, please.
1: Mark, Super Dave. So for me, it's the ability to hear other people's beliefs and then try and engage as to why they believe that. Mm-hmm. Like here's one that's really perplexing me right now, and I'm just completely dumbfounded. This Lindsay case is going on right now.
0: Right.
1: Where she murdered her three children.
0: Mm-hmm.
1: And you have all these women out there supporting her, going on TikTok and Facebook and YouTube, harming their children, throwing cold water on them, or, you know, tossing them and shaking them. What the hell? Mm-hmm. So I always start with, I want to know more. And then after that, it's, I want to help correct the record, you know?
0: Mm-hmm.
1: So yeah, that's one for you right now, is this Linda case. Women, what in the heck, what are you thinking? Now, my wife suffered postpartum depression after our second child, and it sucked.
0: Mm-hmm.
1: And she was in some pretty dark spaces, but the way she got out of it was friends and family encouraging her and just communicating with her. But to actually go to court and do these things to your child and support her the way that they're supporting her, she admitted she did it.
0: Mm-hmm.
1: And now there's actually a question as to whether she was really under some sort of psychopathic breakdown. This is going to get ugly, but to me, the ugliest part is the way the ladies are reacting.
0: No, that's an excellent point. We can certainly get some feedback on that. I mean, I do appreciate it. You're absolutely right. Thank you for the call. I mean, yeah, Lindsay Clancy, I think is her name. And you've got to believe that there is some kind of a serious mental break where, and I've read the story. It is heartbreaking. It is sickening. It's mind boggling that someone can't be in their right mind to do something like that. And we've heard the psychotic break. We've heard the defense versus the prosecution, because the defense is saying reason of insanity. And I guess if you're looking for a definition of what insanity is, outside of wartime, outside of protecting yourself against an invader in your house, outside of a lot of different, probably very black and white situations, for innocent children to be killed the way that she did it and admitted it, it's incredible. It's sad. While, you know, the prosecution is saying that she knew exactly what she was doing and that it was a calculated choice to send the husband out of the house on errands to take the time to it is mind-boggling. I don't understand it. So from the question, what makes good talk radio, discussing something of an incredible nature like this that really showcases, for lack of a better term, the dark side of the human nature. And I mean the truly dark side and evil side. And there are people, and I think, quote-unquote, Christian theology, some suggest that human beings are all capable of this. Within certain belief systems, that we have this original sin, for lack of a better term, and that we all have the capability of doing horribly evil things. And there are reasons why we typically don't, because, well, there is something of a moral compass built into a lot of people if they're willing to pay attention to it. So talk radio, the talk radio of talk radio, what is the one thing that makes talk radio good? I mean, and I agree with Ron, the idea that we can come together on a platform And hopefully, as adults, use our indoor voices and discuss things. And sometimes the issues that we discuss are absolutely hot button issues that really raise the hackles of people. Sometimes they're a little more pleasant, you know, whether we should paint the ground green or blue or whatever the case may be. But what is it about radio? What is about talk radio that makes it good, in your opinion? 775-5559. I'm just curious because, like I say, I bring a lot of things in that I talk about that I've got on my show sheets that I think are, you know, obviously I'm kind of a one-trick pony in a lot of ways, because a lot of things I do are centered in some way, shape, or form around what I know the best. Addiction or weather. I mean, those are the two things. Or, you know, parenthood. I can talk a lot about raising children. My wife can talk more eloquently about raising children, because aside from our five boys, she's still raising Pawpaw. So, you know, it's a thing. So what is talk radio good for? What is the topics that really get your attention and get you going? 775-5559. I mean, I'm sitting here and I've got literally four pages of paper. Well, two pages front and back that have all manner of discussion points of things that we could talk about. And as I'm looking through, I'm thinking, well, yeah, this is interesting stuff to me. But what's interesting to you, the listening audience, because that's what this is about. As the sounder says, where the region comes to talk, KNOX. And so that's what we're all about. We're about talking about the things that interest you. So your thoughts and your comments at 775-5559. Obviously, national news items typically grab the headlines on any given basis. But there are so many things to talk about. Obviously, hockey tickets, you know, coming on sale, you know, single game ticket information, promo schedules for 2026-27 are available now. I see that's up on the screen here right now. The Sock Hop tomorrow, 9 to 9:30. Dr. Noah Chalai of the Heart Institute of North Dakota, 9:30 to 10. I think they still do the coffee clatch. And then 1961. A lot of people absolutely love the Sock Hop. I've had a lot of people come up to me when they recognize my voice and say, hey, you're that weather guy. Pass along to the people that be that we really do appreciate you carrying on the Sock Hop. There are lots of people that thoroughly enjoy Chandler and the Dean spinning the wax from days gone by. So that's one of the many things that KNOX does that makes good talk radio in the local area, discussing the good and bad and the ugly. So what are your thoughts? 775-5559. What is that makes good talk radio? Is it the discussion? Is it the opinions of the hosts or those of the listening audience? And in talk radio, when we're having discussions, and we've got some pretty sharp people in the time slots, and then there's Mr. Weather, but we've got people that make some really good commentary. And so what's the one thing that grabs you about the many discussions? Obviously, local politicians. I heard the great conversation that Ryan had with Dana earlier in the day today. That's one of the beautiful things about talk radio, being live and local. If you've got, we've got city leaders that are willing to come on and answer questions directly to the public. You don't get that in a lot of markets, but we get it here in Grand Forks. 775-5559. You're with Mark. Go ahead, please.
2: I don't know. I'm going to go back to your last hour for a second.
0: Sure.
2: I don't know if it's exactly AI, but we were visiting my brother in California 6 months ago or whatever. And my husband, about 3 o'clock in the afternoon, my husband started feeling not right. Mm. And he had a pain that got worse and worse and worse. Finally, at 10 o'clock at night, he went on the Mayo website. Mm-hmm. What are the symptoms of appendicitis? Yep, yep, yep, yep, yep. And we went in, and 3 o'clock in the afternoon the next day, he had an appendectomy.
0: Wow. So it pointed in the exact right direction.
2: It would have been nice if they had. We went to one of those quote free hospitals, mm-hmm, where the people who are on welfare or illegal aliens come and get their free health care.
0: Mm-hmm.
2: And they took everybody in order.
0: Sure.
2: So if you came in for a hangnail, but you came in before me and I'm having a heart attack, well, you're just going to have to wait.
0: Oh, jeez.
2: There was also a little baby there who had a fever of 104.
0: Oh, my.
2: Baby had to wait because she came in after.
0: Huh. Interesting. Well, I think a future. Well, thank you for the call. I think that's kind of a future of what healthcare in the United States might look like. 775-5559. You're with Mark. Go ahead, please.
3: Hey, Mark. See, I got two things. There are women that call into your program about killing their babies. 20 million abortions since 1979. Now we're celebrating these women that are killing their young children. My grandmother had 11 children, 6 boys and 5 girls. She died after the last child, my mother. I never got a chance to see grandma. My wife had 2 children before I met her. We had a son and 1 miscarriage. It has to be hard on a woman's body for 9 months carrying a baby. What do you think?
0: I appreciate the call. Yes. I think I can speak with a little bit of authority, or at least experience, I should say, on that. Before we had our oldest son, my wife and I suffered. Well, I mean, it was a team effort, obviously, but my wife had some challenges staying pregnant. And, you know, we've had permission to discuss about this because there are a lot of other people who have gone down the same road. And I wish to encourage those folks to always find somebody to speak to, because it is traumatic. It is extremely stressful. And it took a long, eventually we found out what the problem was. It was literally a mechanical problem. And once the problem was solved, we were able to successfully have 5 healthy, wild children. Unfortunately, in a twist of fate, one of them passed away. But you know what? That's what marriage is all about, is working on these things together. So that's why I say I come with a lot of different viewpoints than many other people, because my life experiences have been pretty varied and some pretty rough and good times. Some are self-inflicted, too, as far as the bad times in my own life. But the whole point of talk radio, and hence the question, what makes good talk radio, is the ability to have discussions like this, to say, you know what, we had this problem, this is how we fixed it. 775-5559 with Mark. Go ahead.
4: Mark, I have a great idea for a Saturday show when the sock hop's not on.
0: Okay.
4: Yeah, Breakfast with Renaissance Man at Perkins.
0: You know, that's not half crazy.
4: Well, he is, but it would.
0: Well,
4: it might be.
0: Well. Hey, come on.
4: We could get. Let me see. It would have to be like you or Ryan running that, because, you know.
0: That'd be awesome.
4: He would clear that restaurant out in like 5 minutes.
0: Jeez.
4: What? Yeah. He'd start telling everybody how many people he's got buried behind CVIC, how many of his wives committed suicide,
0: right.
4: How many jobs he's had. You know, I mean, just the whole gamut, you know, that's entertained us for years. So, yeah, I think it would be a great idea.
0: All right. We'll take it under advisement.
4: Okay. Thank you.
0: Thank you. Bye. And on that happy note, it's 26 minutes past the hour of 5 o'clock. I've got a segue to take ahead of the last news from the Canowex newsroom. Okay. What makes talk radio great? That's just kind of the conversational piece as we get into the second half of the third hour of a Canowex afternoon. Mark Ewens. Virtually nothing's off limit as long as you're polite.
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13: 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And remember, he can be wrong with little or no advance warning. It's a Mark Ewan's afternoon on KNOX. 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
15: Low 80s today with increasing clouds and southerly winds. Your KNOX 5-day forecast follows the news. Good afternoon. Here are your latest stories. Military contractors showed off new equipment Thursday at Grand Sky as part of the Department of Defense's T-Rex program. Senators Hoven and Kramer attended, along with dozens of vendors displaying drones, first aid gear, mobile power units, and counter-drone systems. Senator Hoven says the program is designed to speed up procurement, letting vendors test new technology with the Pentagon right away. North Dakota bracing for fallout from the U.S.-Canada trade war. Canada is the state's top trading partner, buying 80% of its exports, worth $7 billion a year. Congresswoman Julie Fedorchak says that number will likely drop after the president's 50% tariff and Canada's retaliation. She's hosting a virtual forum on the issue coming up on Tuesday, September 1st at 6:30 p.m. Constituents can also join by phone. Details are on her website. And law enforcement across North Dakota is stepping up patrols next month for a distracted driving crackdown. The Put the Phone Away or Pay campaign runs September 1st through September 30th. It's part of the state's Vision Zero effort to eliminate traffic deaths. This look at news is brought to you by Botzer Garage. I'm Jennifer Leverenz, KNOX News.
0: Our next update out of the KNOX newsroom, well, there will be news briefs put together by the KNOX news crew, and they'll be played tomorrow morning as a part of the Sock Hop. Tomorrow morning, Chandler and the Dean with you on a KNOX Saturday, so you'll have some news briefs. Probably Alex Carminati putting those together, but either way, news the top, the bottom, and when it breaks on News Radio 1310 KNOX. And 33 minutes past the hour of 5 o'clock, or just about right there. It is time now for the KNOX Wayland's Moving and Storage 5-Day Forecast. The clouds done increased. 82 is the expected high. I don't know that we quite got there. South winds to 22. We've got these isolated showers coming through the area right now. We've had a few sprinkles. Radar shows a narrow band of thunderstorms from, let's see here, up around Edmore, stretching on kind of east, south, eastward to Michigan, and then just south and west of our villa. They're tracking off to the southeast. So right now, the precipitation looks to be hanging just south and west of the Grand Cities. So I know there's a lot of things going on tonight. Obviously, World Outlaws. The current storms are tracking on such a direction to stay south and west of town. But keep that in mind if you're out and about tonight to have an umbrella with you. Otherwise, overnight, after those showers go through, we'll have some sunny weather, but late day storms on Saturday and 85. Mostly dry and 84 on Sunday. Monday, some early rain, windy, 83. And then Tuesday, dry and 82 degrees. So where it rains, you could see a quarter to a half an inch in spots. But so far, none of the end-ons have had much more than a couple of hundredths. Weather throughout the hour, my forecast, severe weather information first, all brought to you by Wayland's Moving and Storage, helping you take the stress out of your moving and storage needs since 1917 for household, office, and commercial moving or storage needs. 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You're on with Mark Collar. Go ahead, please.
16: Hey, I have a question. What do you think? Is it okay? I'm going to have cereal, you know, and I have chocolate milk. Is it okay to put that in my cereal? It's milk, right? And if I just have, because I'm having like, I was thinking like Cocoa Puffs or something. Or I have also shredded wheat. What's your thought?
0: Oh, chocolate milk and Cocoa Puffs. I'll tell you what, there's a chocolate heaven right there. And, you know, the shredded wheat actually tastes pretty good with chocolate milk. So I'd go for it.
16: Yeah, that way I'm not wasting my chocolate milk. I was trying to figure out how not to waste it, you know, because I have a thing about milk. I just, oh, you know, I can't digest real well. But
0: oh, sure.
16: I got chocolate milk. I was just dying for some chocolate. So I thought, geez, I could put it, it's milk, right? Put it on your cereal.
0: Well, you know, the funny thing is, if you do it like with Cocoa Puffs, which is chocolate on top of chocolate, you know, just make sure that what your blood sugars are, because there will be a spike and you might sleep for a while after that.
16: Yeah. Well, thank you. I just thought I'd put that light on. Good Friday. Bye.
0: I appreciate it. That's pretty good. Thank you very much. I don't know. Chocolate milk and shredded wheat? Why not? I mean, if you're a chocolate milk fan, what the heck? Mark Ewan's with you on this Friday edition of A Can of Wex Afternoon. We've got a market close, and then on the other side, we'll continue to explore what makes great talk radio. Is it talking about chocolate milk and shredded wheat?
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17: That'll lower everything else. Saw some green. You're listening to the American Ag Network. Good afternoon. I'm Susan Littlefield. Well, corn put up a good fight to close out the strong week. French corn conditions slid another point this week to just 28% good to excellent. That's well below last year's 62% and the lowest rating on record. With the deterioration of the crop, French ag officials say that the government will be announcing an aid package to affected farmers next week. And that's expected to total several million euros in compensation. Reuters is reporting China may be looking for tariff relief before stepping in for U.S. feed grains after weather stress across North China plains. Beans carried good momentum through the close, with the EPA's second SRE decision has been viewed as negative to the biofuel market. Reuters reports that Trump administration is looking at possibly adding 500 million gallons of increased biofuel quotas in 2027 as a means to offset the expanded SRE waivers. President Trump is planning a meeting next week with U.S. fuel distributors and refiners. Well, wheat joined the bull parade and closed down the firm as the war between Russia and Ukraine escalates as exports continue to be disrupted out of major ports. They're reporting that Russian domestic grain prices have plummeted 36% since June and are at the lowest level at this point of the season in the last 5 years. Moscow's renewed target of Ukraine's overlapped link to Moldova and Romania include border crossings, road bridges, and more. Well, cattle closed red 3 out of the last 4 sessions. President Trump announcing is planning to allow farmers and ranchers to process their own food, starting with excessive regulations that funneled about 85% of U.S. beef processing into just 4 major packers. Hogs were weak to start out, but surged in the close as the cash market kept sliding and the nation's base price off another 99 cents. This is the American Ag Network.
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17: September corn 1 3/4 to the plus, 512. December at 536.5, up 3. September soybeans 1276.25, up 19 3/4. November 1288, up 20. Soybean meal September 338.20, up 8. The oil September 7059, up 259. Chicago wheat September 767, up 24 1/4. Kansas City September 827 3/4, up 24 1/4. And Minneapolis September 12 higher at 745 1/4. August live cattle 219.25, down 105. October down 120, 211.72. September feeders 320.90, down 155. October 316.52, down 155. October lean hogs 81.90, up 127. December 72.30, up 110. Class 3 milk August 16.66, down 1. September 16.41, that up 8. 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

0: perhaps it's just an imagination. 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
1: Welcome back to a KNOX afternoon on this Friday, August the 28th. I'm sorry, Overkill is probably my favorite Men at Work song, and I should play it only because I want to listen to the whole thing. So, showers and thunderstorms just to the west of the Grand Cities. Looking at the lightning data, it's so far tracking south and west of us. So, if you've got outdoor plans, keep that in mind. That's so far so good. A text to 775-5559. Mark, what are you talking about with the weather Sunday? It'll be mostly heavy rain. You know, that's interesting because that's what the Weather Service prediction, I just called up their updated forecast. Sunday, a 30% chance of showers. Partly sunny, high near 84, and then Sunday night, showers, possibly a thunderstorm before 1 a.m. So, but they've got what? They've got, so the 30% chance of showers according to the Weather Bureau on Sunday, and then an 80% chance Sunday night. See, that's kind of the challenge with the way that we do the weather forecast, or the way that I do them. Because I only do a today and then tonight for the first, and then just do the day forecast. So, for example, I only read the daytime forecast for Sunday. And that has just, you know, for me, I think the majority of the showers will be later in the day. So the implication isn't necessarily getting into the details of what will happen Sunday night. So you're right. Sunday night could be some strong showers and storms. There's actually kind of an Alberta Clipper-esque type system that is forecast to come across the region on Sunday that might bring some fairly steady rains into Monday as well. So it'll be interesting to see, or maybe early Monday, because right now the Weather Bureau says sunny and 84 on Monday. You know, you can look at four different vendors' texture and you'll get four different forecasts because it just depends on what computer model they're looking at. 775-5559. Mark, I have a dear friend struggling with addiction. Any advice on how to support him without being too intrusive? Well, it depends on what the particular addiction is. Obviously, drugs and alcohol are the most common. There are quite a few different groups in the Grand Cities area, different varieties. A couple of them that have two-letter alphabet names that can help if it's alcohol or also drugs. Most importantly, though, is to figure out some way to get him or her to admit they have a problem, because the only way someone who has a trouble with alcohol or drugs, the first step is admitting they have a problem. And if you're a real addict or a real alcoholic like I was, until you wake up the one morning and say, man, I really have a problem. So just be supportive as much as you possibly can and suggest that, you know, maybe they should talk to somebody. 775-5559, you're with Mark. Go ahead, please.
2: Yeah, Mark, I know we got an Alberta Clipper, but what my question to you is, when are those Colorado hookers coming?
1: You know, there's going to be a whole bunch of Colorado hookers this winter, but they're probably going to nail Kansas City and not North Dakota.
2: Oh, good. Okay. Well, I don't know. Maybe that's not good.
1: So
2: it's going to be a boring. It's going to be a boring winter, I reckon.
1: Well, okay. That's what everybody's saying because of El Nino. Hoy soy El Nino. So,
2: okay, that's a horrible Spanish accent.
1: I well, no, that was okay. Supposed to be Chris Farley.
2: Okay. Oh, I see.
1: Bye. If you've never seen the Chris Farley El Nino, look it up. 775-5559. Let's see here. I am parked by the go-kart track. Rain starting in 31 minutes. Oh, at AccuWeather. You know, I'll tell you what. AccuWeather is actually one of the leaders in the private weather industry. They're also one of the granddaddy types that have been around for a long time. They utilize their own special high-resolution forecast model that suggests one thing. I'm looking at the actual observed data, for lack of a better term, and the showers that are out west of us are pretty much in a line from northwest to southeast, moving northwest to southeast, meaning they're at the moment they're not getting close to Grand Forks. Now, obviously, weather can do what weather does. I'm looking at the radar that's from the National Weather Service up on the big board here in the booth, and the narrow line of thunderstorms is pretty prominent. with an area of light rain to the north and west. So I'm gonna keep my fingers crossed and say that the majority of the rain is going to pass just southwest of the Grand Cities. And remember, I can be wrong 20% of the time without any advance notice. 775-5559, Overkill is a great song. And if you know the backstory behind that song, it makes it even better. It's really cool. So Mark Ewan's with you on the final segment of a Canowex afternoon. The floating question out there this last little bit has been, what makes great talk radio? And is this it? I mean, is it just having folks call in with different questions, maybe send a text or two in with something different to talk about? But what makes great talk radio? I mean, I've got my ideas. I'm obviously kind of the odd duck out of the group when it comes to the way that the shows operate. I've been given certain parameters to operate under, but, you know, I've been given free rein to pretty much talk about whatever I want to talk about. And I have a different viewpoint on a lot of things in life. My experiences are different from Noah or from Ryan, or, you know, and Brian has got, I mean, he's really got, in my humble opinion, the best show of all, because it's the morning show. And I'll tell you what a better way to start the morning than with Brian Michaels. He really puts a kick to the day. 775-5559. It's a Mistake is a good one, too. Oh, no doubt. Yeah. And I've got actually It's a Mistake is the next one in the rotation below Overkill. And It's a Mistake. Sometimes going into meteorology there, Decent Dave, I think was a mistake. 775-5559. You're with Mark. Go ahead, please.
3: You know who I really miss? I miss that one talk show you guys used to have about 15 years ago. It was Michael Savage.
1: Oh, yeah. He was on at night.
3: Right, and then somehow the contract. But one thing I like about Michael Savage is he would change subjects a lot. He'd do a subject, and then he'd go to this, talk about the food. He talked about a variety of things because he said, if I talk just one subject, you never listen to me.
1: You know, there's something to that.
3: You know, he had the good bumper music, so he would talk about a wide range of subjects, which I miss Michael Savage.
1: Is he even still on? Because I guess, no, the Savage Nation came to an end in 2020 after more than 25 years on the air. Wow. Yeah, he was an interesting guy, no doubt about it.
3: He was.
1: All right.
3: And I think he was from the New York, because he's had books where he talks about stories about New York when he was younger.
1: Mm-hmm. Yeah, I forget his background. No, he was quite the interesting guy. I remember listening to him on midnight shifts. Kept you awake. Made you think.
3: Yeah, and sometimes if he was wrong, he'd apologize. He'd hate to do it, but he said, yeah, I'd apologize when I was wrong, you know, because sometimes he'd get a little bit, you know,
1: yeah,
3: excited.
1: That does happen. Thank you very much. No, I appreciate. Yeah, that's, like I say, a lot of greats on the radio come and gone. 775-5559. You're with Mark. Go ahead, please.
4: Well, I didn't mean that to take inference with you or anything. You know,
1: about what? No, it's a mistake. It's a great song.
4: Oh, I love it. Yeah, I can't tell you how many times a day I play that. No, it's a mistake going into meteorology. Come on, Mark, where else can you work? You can be so wrong so often, mm-hmm. get paid, and get a raise every year from the government while you're doing it.
1: Politics.
4: Here, I thought I'd be calling you today. Past two Fridays, I got home, I grabbed a beer, I'm sitting on the front deck, and I was almost expecting to get sprinkled on again, but you failed this time.
1: No. Is it raining up in your neck of the woods?
4: No.
1: Okay.
4: The radar looked impressive today. I'm sure you saw it, but there's nothing.
1: There was a whole bunch of stuff that came over the city, and nothing fell out of it. It was rather interesting. Yeah.
4: You know, I've been meaning to ask you, is, like we've talked before, I've had damn near no rain up here all year,
1: mm-hmm.
4: and it all dries up before it hits the ground.
1: Yep.
4: And now Grand Forks has gotten nailed pretty good with some pretty heavy rain.
1: Mm-hmm.
4: Does that make a difference where there's more more humidity in the atmosphere, maybe, or in the ground, that it don't dry up so much before it gets to the ground.
1: You know, the old farmer adage, rain begets rain. There's actually something to it, because the more rain you put in the ground, the more that evaporates back out into the air to make more rain. So, yeah. There's so actually something to that.
4: Mm-hmm.
1: Yeah.
4: Okay.
1: Yeah.
4: All right. Well, geez, do I dare go into meteorology at my age?
1: Well, why not? It's easy. You can always be wrong and still get paid.
4: Okay. Let me know when you need a day off.
1: You have a good weekend, Decent Dave. Appreciate it.
4: Thanks.
1: It's also droughts. The other thing they discovered about droughts, develop from the inside out and dissipate from the outside in. It's a kind of a weird thing, but usually a drought dissipates as the rains eat away at the edges. But when it starts to get hot and dry in one place, typically higher elevations of the Rockies, it then spreads out into the plains and the desert southwest. And, yeah, by the way, technically we are in a drought, and that does have a lot to do with why we've had all these rain echoes come by sometimes. Yeah, there's not a whole lot going on. Whoa!
5: Yes.
1: Okay. There's voices in my head.
5: And, yeah, it was...
1: Hold on here. I got to turn that off. Okay, yep. That's Ryan getting queued up. So suddenly I have voices in my head. Yep, that's what they're doing. They're getting queued up to carry a game later today. So they'll be coming on at 6:30, I do believe. That's kind of funny. It's who's running the show tomorrow? It is 1961 Sock Hop. There, Texter. So keep that in mind. 1961, Chandler and the Dean, first half hour, Dr. Noah Chalaya. He have the Heart Institute of North Dakota, of course. And then I think they're still doing the coffee clatch. And then they'll be carrying 1961. Did I say 69? 61. Sorry. Sorry, Dean. I know you sent me the text with the year, so I wouldn't get it wrong, and I just did. 1961 is the sock hop tomorrow. So it'll be fun. They do a great job. Well, let's see here. My day is about done. I've only got about a minute and a half left here before I've got to do the last segue, and then it'll be the top of the hour in ABC News, and then I believe at 5 or 6:30 is when there's going to be some local sports. One of the things that the Canowick sports team does the best, local sports, even if it's on the other side of the state. So I don't know. I've had a good show. I've had fun. I know that some of you weren't thrilled with the farm talk, but you know what? That's okay, because we're here to cover a wide variety of topics, and I didn't get to cover, like I say, I've got a show sheet, two different show sheets front and back that had a lot of stuff to talk about, but you know what? Sometimes just asking you, the smartest radio audience around, what to talk about also. And that's kind of, to some degree, a bit verboten, because I'm supposed to bring a topic, and I have, but you know what? Sometimes just to find out what's on your mind is important. That's just how it is. Mark, do you have a favorite weather term? And what weather term makes your eyes roll? Oh, boy. I'll tell you what, Texter. I'm going to have to think about that. I've only got 30 seconds. I can't come up with an answer in 30 seconds. I've got a bunch of them haboob, which is obviously a legitimate term for a dust storm in the desert southwest, has always made me kind of chuckle and roll my eyes. So let's go with haboob, and I'll have to think of something else. Thank you, folks. Thanks for the calls, the text. As always, it's been great. Yep, keep the farm talk coming. That's my goal, because I love agriculture and I love to eat. More to come on a KNOX. Keep it tuned here through the overnight.
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5: ABC News, I'm Mike Dubusky. Jury deliberations resume on Monday in the trial of Lindsay Clancy. Jurors were sent home this afternoon after not arriving at a verdict in that case. She is accused of killing her 3 children in 2023. The death toll continues to mount after devastating flooding in Nepal this week. Vikram Ravi says his parents were on a spiritual pilgrimage in the area and were near the Nepal-Tibet border when the floodwater started coming through. He tells ABC News they're now safe.
6: This must be an extremely spiritual and honestly a secretive journey, because it's about their connection with God. But obviously things went south. But Shiva has been very important, especially to my mom. She's every Indian family or Hindu family per se has like their favorite god or their family god, and Shiva just happened to be one of ours, and I believe he protected them that day.
5: The State Department says 5 Americans have been rescued so far. This is ABC News. A federal judge has ruled that the Pentagon's effort to designate Anthropic a national security threat were illegal and unconstitutional. The Pentagon and Anthropic were set to partner with one another on artificial intelligence, but Anthropic said it had early certain red lines around how it wanted its technology to be used in warfare, which the Pentagon rejected, designating it a national supply chain risk.
7: The argument that Anthropic was a supply chain risk was one that we really hadn't heard used against an American company. This is typically designated for a foreign company that you would see a risk from overseas and say that's something that poses a threat to national security here. So it was really unprecedented that we saw the Pentagon say Anthropic, this AI giant that is based in Silicon Valley, is a threat. And what this ruling showed was basically this judge saying that argument did not hold any merit.
5: ABC's Elizabeth Schulze. And a stabbing at a high school near El Paso, Texas, earlier today left 3 people injured. Mike Dubusky, ABC News.
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5: Here's your News Talk 1310 KNOX forecast. Slight chance of thunderstorms tonight. Otherwise, cloudy skies expected. Lows level off around 63. Winds out of the southeast, 5 to 10 miles an hour. Mainly cloudy skies expected tomorrow. Slight chance of rain showers. Daytime highs approaching 85. Chance for storms tomorrow night. Lows level off around 63. Cloudy skies. I'm meteorologist Megan Mulford on News Talk 1310 KNOX. Right now, it's 78 degrees.

0: to the Ramsey Show here in the Fair Winds Credit Union Studio, taking calls about your life and your money. Still on it with George Camel. Let's go to Anna, who's in Boston, Massachusetts. Hey, Anna, how can George and I help today?
1: Hi, thank you so much for taking my call. I was wondering, I'm in a situation where I've been married for 3 years. I have two little kids at home, and I'm a stay-at-home mom. And I thought by now my husband and I would have merged finances already. But every time I bring it up or say that it really means a lot to that we could be a team, he just completely shuts down and ices me out. And officially we're married, but we have nothing else that's joint. No, I'm not even on our house. I'm not on the bank account. I'm not on anything. And I just really don't know what to do.
0: Why, if I were to ask you, why do you think that is? Would you say, oh, he's just really controlling? Or would you say he had a relationship in the past? What would you say is the reason, in your estimation, that he's icing you out?
1: I think he doesn't control me in any other way. He's really a very sweet person. It's not like a horrible marriage or anything like that. My gut tells me there's obviously something more must be going on. I feel like maybe he's hiding something because I'm the one who's actually quite responsible with money. Or I was when I had it. He isn't so much. He's more of the spender. He doesn't save. We don't have an emergency fund. Mm-hmm. I mean, nothing. We're not doing anything that we should be doing. And before we were married and when I was working, I was attempting to do the baby steps. I was a long way off, but I was trying. And now since then, I haven't been able to do anything. So I have to assume, like, maybe he has debt that he's hiding. I really don't know. But there's obviously, it's a very deep issue to him.
0: I think that's a fair assumption to make. And I think that it's okay for you to feel that way because you know him the best. He's your husband, and you're observing his behavior with the money and outside of the money. So that being said, I'm guessing that you have gone to him and said, I don't like the way this feels. It feels like you're hiding something. It feels like we don't trust each other. Have you had that conversation from that point of view?
1: Yeah, I've never said, like, I feel like you're hiding something. I try not to nag or attack or anything like that. I just tell him, I just really want to be a team member and a partner in our marriage.
0: But if you're honest and say to him, and I'll use some of Dr. John Deloney's language, if you say to him, the story I've been telling myself is that you're hiding something and there's this huge amount of debt that I don't know about and you're keeping something from me. I don't want to keep telling myself that story if it's not true. Like, can you help? Can you help me? And the other story that I like to tell myself is that we're married and we're a team and teams do things together. That's the one I want to be true, but I'm not seeing evidence of it. Right. And so you're kind of like laying out both, you know, these juxtaposing sides of yourself that are at war and just let him know. And you kind of have the key to this because the ball's in your court. And unless you tell me that none of that's true and you open up the finances to include your other team member, something's going to have to really change here. And you be the strong one that's got a clear point of view and has a clear set of boundaries on what must be true to move on. And let's see how he responds to that.
1: Yeah, I mean, we have had fights about this and more civil conversations about this. And it seems like a pattern where, for example, I don't have like a bank. We don't have a short shared bank account. So if I want to get groceries, I have to ask for the debit card. And then I have to ask for how much money I can spend.
0: That's crazy, Anna.
2: And have you sat down with him and really shared like, hey, I am scared. I'm frustrated. I didn't get married so that I could have a daddy I need to ask an allowance for. I'm raising our kids. This puts me at risk. I don't know anything about our finances. If something were to happen to you, I'd have no clue where to start. And this is a non-negotiable of our marriage, that when we became one, it has to include our money, too.
1: I've actually said all of that.
2: And he shuts down?
1: Yeah, he shuts down.
2: Then you need a third party.
1: Really defensive.
2: You need a third party to enter the conversation.
0: Yep.
2: And go to, because this is a marriage problem at this point. The money is a symptom of something much deeper. And I don't know. I can't say from here that there's, you know, financial infidelity or what he's hiding or if it's just maniacal control. But whatever it is, it's very unhealthy.
1: Yes.
2: And your family, your kids deserve better than that because they're watching. Yeah. They're watching mom and dad and see how they operate. And they're watching mom scared begging for grocery money. That's not a picture of the marriage that you intended.
1: No, not at all.
2: And so if it's you going to a marriage counselor on your own, that's a good start. But he's going to need to join at some point. Otherwise, it's him opting out of this relationship.
0: And that's a very good point that George makes. I would definitely go to him and say, we need counseling. And if he won't go, you go on your own. And one of the things that I would want you to talk to with that counselor is, what are some things that I can put in place that will let him know that this is a serious deal breaker for me if it doesn't change? And how do I kind of enforce those in a way that he knows that this is serious? And in the meantime, how do I keep myself safe? And right, and talk about those things and what that strategy is, because it is important for you to be able to not just bluff, right? When you have these conversations, there has to be something behind it. Otherwise, he's going to go, no, right? And you're just going to take it and keep doing it, right? So there's got to be a point that you decide, this is my point where I go, I can't go forward unless you pick up the slack here and do your side of things.
1: Okay. Yes, I have tried to for a long time. I've suggested going to a counselor, but he also refuses to do that. So
2: I figured that was the case.
0: Man, it takes two to make the thing go around, and he's not doing it.
1: Okay. Yeah.
2: So, and it's because he doesn't want to deal with whatever is being hidden right now, and it needs to come to the light.
1: Yeah, that's what I wanted to ask. What you guys think?
0: I mean, I can tell you.
1: It sounds like something's being hidden.
0: 100%. Listen, I don't know what, but when people are hiding things, it's because they have something to hide. I can tell you that. I don't know what it is. It could.
1: Right.
0: I have no idea. But we've seen things on this show, anywhere from gambling to other types of addictions to just, to George's point, just purely control. It could truly just be a control freak, in a certain area. But it's. The bigger thing that I want to caution you on is we just get calls like this a lot, Anna, and women in these situations tend to let this go on far too long. And the way it ends is not good. The longer they let it go on, the worse the ending. And so I really just want to empower you to stand on your two feet and really just have a backbone in the things that you're saying and really take action on the things that George and I are saying, because I don't know about you, but I'd want to know sooner than later who this guy is and who what he's going to choose when it comes to his family.
1: Yes, it's terrifying. But yes, I know you're right about that.
2: Because a marriage is built on trust and respect, and right now you have neither of those things.
1: Yes.
2: Top of no accountability, no transparency. So I don't care how nice he is in other areas of your life, this marriage is going south. And we need to rectify that. And if he's unwilling to participate in that, that's very telling. And so you need to get help for yourself, because you are in a really bad position right now, being in the dark. And he basically sees you as a roommate taking care of his kids.
0: Yeah, and I just also want to say it's a form of abuse. Financial abuse is a real thing. So I just want to use that language so you know how serious this is. And please, Anna, call us back if you need anything. We're definitely here to help, and we're rooting for you.

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7: The truth is, guys, that buying or selling a home is a major decision. And with so much conflicting housing market news out there, it can be really hard to actually know what's going on. 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We recommend a 15-year fixed-rate mortgage. You've heard us say that over and over. And the truth is, those rates are currently hovering around 6% right now. But don't wait on a rate that you can't predict, okay? Nobody can predict this. And so we say go ahead and date the rate and marry the house. Remember, you can always refinance later. And just remember, no matter what the market is doing, only buy when you're financially ready to do so. We want this to be a blessing for you guys, never a burden. Now, also in other news here, median home prices did dip below $429,000 last month, which honestly, that's a 2.4 decrease from the previous year. So that's good news, especially if you're ready to buy. 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Again, good news. 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Here in Nashville, it's starting to turn into a buyer's market. Absolutely. So that's really nice. Remember, if you want trusted advice on the housing market, weekly mortgage rate updates, or free tools to buy or sell with confidence, go ahead and go to RamseySolutions.com/market, or you can just click that link in the show notes. Love it, love it, love it. All right, guys, let's go to Crystal, who's in Atlanta, Georgia. Hi, Crystal. You're on the line.
8: Hi.
7: Hey.
8: Thanks for taking my call. So I was a stay-at-home mom. The last year I became a single mom of two. My youngest, neither of my kids are in school yet. I found a part-time job. I also started a business, but it is not yet paying me, and I lost my job. So now I'm out of money, and I'm out of credit, and I don't even want debt, but I don't know what to do.
9: Wow. Sounds like a lot of life has happened.
8: Yes.
9: How long have you been a single mom?
8: A year.
9: Okay. Is there any kind of alimony or child support involved?
8: I do get child support. There's no alimony. I get a small amount of child support each month.
9: Okay. How much is that?
8: It's $1,000.
9: Okay. So currently, that's your only income?
8: Yes, for the last 2 months.
9: What is your rent or mortgage?
8: My rent. We have an apartment. It's about $1,300 a month.
7: Oh, wow. So we're already going $300 in on the credit cards just for rent, and we haven't done anything else yet.
8: Yeah.
7: Tell us about the part-time job, and tell us about who's taking care of the kids.
8: So I had a part-time job at a school, a preschool.
7: Okay.
8: And my kids could go there, but then I lost the job. So I also, at the same time, I started.
7: What caused you to lose the job?
8: Because I didn't have child care for my youngest.
7: Okay.
8: So my oldest could go there when he was three.
9: So you physically couldn't go to the job due to child care issues?
8: I could go to the job, and my youngest could go there with me, But then she just got too old. When she was with me at first, I was baby wearing her and she was super young, but then she was running around and it was just too much.
7: Understood. So the 3-year old, and how old's the oldest?
8: The oldest is, he's 3.
7: 3. How old's the youngest then? I'm sorry.
8: She's 1.
7: 1 and 3. Okay. Do you have any family near you? Are you kind of on an island or is there friends and family nearby?
8: I do have a church community that has helped me. They've covered my rent before.
7: Okay.
8: So I have some people.

0: What we're looking for, the main key here is you got to be able to work. So childcare mm-hmm. is the number one unlock, because people just giving you money, that's going to run out real fast and it's going to get old with people really, really fast. But if you can find a situation of childcare, that could really be helpful. If you can look on, maybe look into a group where there's a share, where people are sharing the load, and maybe you take weekends and watch the kids while the other moms go do something else, something like that, if you can find it. But the first thing, so I'd be looking for things like that. But the number one thing is, let's start job hunting. Because the thing is, if you can find a full-time job doing the things that you know how to do, you can generate enough income to be able to put them back into daycare and then have some leftover money to actually make your life run. So we got to, do you see what I'm saying?
1: Mm-hmm.
2: And this isn't forever, because once they're, you know, 4, 5, 6, they're going to be in school, and that'll free you up even further and relieve that daycare cost.
0: But in the meantime, let me separate what I said, because I don't want it to be confusing to you. You need to find that big job that's going to give you, you know, we're looking for something that, let's try to make $50,000 a year, $60,000 a year. But in the meantime, you're going to have to take something to fill in that gap. And that's where it could really be helpful to find some kind of co-op situation with these kids through your church. Maybe there's some other moms there. Maybe they offer a mom's day out. Whatever you can do, maybe there's an older lady at church that you're like, hey, you're retiring. Do you need something to do? Can I pay you what I have just for the season? Right? This is the time to really lean on relationships as much as you can for time. For help with time, not money, if that makes sense.
1: Yes.
0: Okay.
2: How much debt do you currently have?
1: A credit card debt around $20,000.
2: Oh, how quickly was that built up?
1: Since I became a single mom, so about a year and a half.
0: Yeah.
2: Okay. See, I don't want you to look up a year from now and be $40,000 in credit card debt at 27% APR and just wonder how you're ever going to climb out of it. So the goal is to stop the bleeding, quit going into debt, cover our four walls. That's what you should be focused on right now, is just food, utilities, housing, transportation. Do you have a reliable car?
1: Yes.
2: Okay. Good. I would be asking the church community, asking all of my friends, hey, are there any open roles that you know of? Because full-time work, making salary, would really be a blessing right now. And have you applied for any assistance in the meantime?
1: I have.
0: Good. Okay. So, I mean, these are what George and I have laid out for you. I mean, this is kind of the basics of trying to get yourself on your feet, but you have to be persistent. So we're going to give you, find the work you're wired to do. It's going to have kind of help you get the wheels turning on some of the work that, hey, these are roles that I could apply for. And it's going to help you know, what could you be good at? What are you passionate about? And so we'll gift you that for free. We'll also gift you every dollar so that you can make sure that the money that you do begin to make, you can start to budget it. And every dollar is going to speak to you with our plan in mind. It's going to teach you how to manage money the way we teach, which is no debt. So all of those things are really, really going to help you. But I cannot stress it any more than this, Crystal. This is a season for you. It's not going to be like this forever. You've got littles right now, and George made an excellent point. When they get school aged, it's going to be like the parting of the Red Sea, and you're finally going to be able to have a little bit of help that you don't have to pay for in the form of them going to public school. And so if you can just hold on a little while longer and just keep pushing, this is probably the hardest season, but it's not going to be like this. So don't give up. Try your best. I mean, make these calls tonight. That's your homework. I mean, tonight and this weekend, you're calling up friends, you're bringing them over to the house, and you're saying, here's where I'm at. And if you've ever wanted to know how you can help me, this is how you can help me. I need childcare. I need us to figure this out together and get some friends around you who love you and who will really rally with you. Oh, boy. That's
2: if you're
0: tough.
2: Out there and you're in a situation like Crystal, we feel for you.
0: Yes.
2: There are going to be seasons where you're like, how am I even going to put food on the table? So it's a good way to just think through this. I got to just cover the four walls. I don't have to do everything. Right now, I just need to make sure that the rent is covered. I'm current on my bills. I can put some food on the table, basic clothing, put gas in the car, keep it running.
0: Yeah.
2: And cover the utilities so they don't shut off water and electric.
0: Yeah, that's so good, George. And I'll even put this out there. This is for me, too. If you're involved in your church, our eyeballs need to be open, and we need to be looking around for the folks in our community that look like Crystal, that we can reach out and help, that we can see what they're going through, because there's no reason that she shouldn't have folks helping her. So that's something that we can all do, because we all have Crystals in our community. There's probably a Crystal that's going to be at church at Sunday. So let's get to them first so they don't have to ask us. Let's keep our eyes and our spirit open for folks like this that we can really help out and be generous with.

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20: Here's your News Talk 1310 KNOX forecast. Slight chance of thunderstorms tonight. Otherwise, cloudy skies expected. Lows level off around 63. Winds out of the southeast, 5 to 10 miles an hour. Mainly cloudy skies expected tomorrow. Slight chance of rain showers. Daytime highs approaching 85. Chance for storms tomorrow night. Lows level off around 63. Cloudy skies. I'm meteorologist Megan Mulford on News Talk 1310 KNOX. Currently 75.

0: you haven't heard, Ask Ramsey is our free AI tool, and it's built and trained on proven Ramsey principles. And today we'll break down one of the questions that we received this week, which is a popular one. The question is this, George: do I need an emergency fund when I retire? The short answer is yes. And honestly, it matters even more in retirement, guys. So when you're working a job, job loss or an income dip is temporary. In retirement, your income sources are fixed, right? 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Also, an unexpected expense can force you to pull from investments at the worst possible time. And you don't want to do that. Like if the market is downturned and suddenly, I don't know, you need to fix a major thing in your roof, you don't want to have to pull more out of investments. It's nice to have a nice chunk of cash sitting there, that can help you there. So again, even in retirement, the goal is the same as baby step three. You need 3 to 6 months of liquid cash for, you know, those expenses. Again, in cash, not in the market. So if you're unsure about how much to keep in your emergency fund, go ahead and go to Ask Ramsey. They're there to help. You can do Ask Ramsey and ask your question today for your situation at RamseySolutions.com. All you have to do is just click that link in the description if you're listening on podcast or YouTube. All righty then. Katie's in Houston, Texas. What's up, Katie?
1: Hi there. I have a question about protecting equity in my house in the event that my boyfriend were to move in with me.
2: Oh, boy. Mm. Nothing sounds romantic like in the event.
0: And why would you have to protect your equity? Are you expecting him to contribute to your home in some
1: way? Absolutely. So let me give you a little bit of background so it's not quite as... bleak as it sounded by that short question. So we've been talking a lot about what our future might be like together. We've been talking about, you know, building a life together, getting a house together. And like in our heart of hearts, I think we would get married and I would sell this house and we would buy a house together. But interest rates are at 7% and I bought this house at a low interest rate. It has a lot of things that we really like. And a lot of things that are good for both of us. And he's expressed interest for his own goals in catching up on retirement savings. So both of us living here would pose a lot of advantages to us. But I'm, of course, concerned. I bought this house. I invested in it. And, you know, while I don't think this would happen with him, I would certainly want to protect myself because this was my investment and something I invested in. So I hope that makes a little bit more sense.
2: It's super simple. If you go, hey, if you move in, which I don't recommend personally, but if he does it, he's a roommate. So he's not building equity.
0: Yeah.
2: Because what happens when he breaks up? You're going to give him his share of half of his rent back?
0: Yeah, it's your house. You don't have to share the ownership and equity of your house with a roommate.
1: Right, but what if we did decide to get married though, and then this was a practical decision?
2: Well, then it's his house too.
0: Well, then it's both your house.
2: So if he gets married, if he decides to marry you, well, now the problem's solved because the house is ours. All of the wealth is ours together.
1: Mm-hmm. Even if that was something that I pre-existed.
2: Yes. Yes. I had a house before I married my wife. I didn't say, well, that house isn't yours. That's my money, my equity. I just go, cool, it's ours now. That's the simplest way to do it. Now, you can set up a prenup and all the complicated things saying, hey, all the equity that I built, I get to keep that if something were to happen. You can do whatever you want to do. But the simplest way to go about this is you guys get married, then he moves in, then the house is y'all's house.
0: That's
2: so you add him to the deed and keep paying the mortgage, knock that out, and the house is yours together. But it sounds like that's not in the picture currently.
0: Well, it seems like you guys are getting, I think you're mixing your worlds in the pursuit of wealth. Which is, hey, what if it was just Katie and what's his name? We can make up a name. Greg. Let's say Katie and Greg, they're together because they enjoy each other. So they're boyfriend and girlfriend. Love that. And it's, this is not the way I'd live my life, but it's like Katie and Greg want to move in together so they can spend more time. Okay, fine. But somewhere along the lines, it also became a way for Katie and Greg to get equity and make money and invest more. And it got woven in with financial goals, but you don't get to do those things, and you shouldn't do those things until you're married, because then you have the legal protections, you have the commitment that undergirds that sort of trust, And so that's why George suggested what he did, because it's just cleaner.
2: It's not because I'm a old school traditional boomer. It's to protect you. Mm-hmm. And because you have a better chance at a successful marriage and higher chance of building wealth if you guys do it in the right order. And can I be honest? The people who move in together, they call back 6 years later and they're still not married.
0: Yeah.
2: And one of you is resentful, and it's usually the woman. And I go, why aren't you guys married? Oh, you're living. Okay, you've been living together 6 years, and so he has really no reason, because he's all the benefits of marriage without the commitment.
0: And that, Katie, and without that's the protection. So true. You, I mean, I gotta believe. Yeah, that's so true. You will take away, and not to say that you have to leverage these men into marrying you. I'm just saying there are certain, if everything's special, nothing's special, right? So you're taking away what makes marriage such a special thing that's in a category of its own. Because it's like, well, number one, now we're living in the same place. Number two, now we have, you know, probably intimate behaviors that we would have maybe only had in marriage, right? There's nothing there. And now he's getting the benefit of, I don't even have to buy my own house. And do you see what I'm saying? You're going to make this tough for yourself.
2: I think we've lost.
1: I hear you.
2: We've lost.
1: No, she's thinking. No, you haven't lost me. I think my concern is just, I listen to your show a lot, and I see so many women who call in at 50 and 60, and they've been, and again, I don't think this would happen to me, mm-hmm. but they have found themselves in a really bad situation because they've taken this step and they haven't secured something for themselves.
0: And that's what we want you to do.
1: Nervous.
0: No, we're on your side.
2: We're trying to show you that protections would be in place if you guys got married,
0: yes.
2: to where you're not going to lose it all.
0: If it sounds like, unless I understood you correctly, unless I misunderstood you, you're thinking, okay, Greg moves in, and if he starts paying rent, you're thinking now he has equity in my house, but he doesn't. If he moves in as your boyfriend and he starts paying rent, he's just a renter.
2: And I would have a cohabitation agreement in place.
0: Yeah, if you guys break up, you own the house, you owe him nothing, truly, legally. Honestly, he's the one that would be in the precarious situation. You would be in the position of strength. But if you guys get married and he moved in, your house, it would go from being I to a we situation. Now, if that makes you nervous, that's another conversation. And that's something else that we can talk about. But truly, you are in the position of Katie, of power, Katie. We're just trying to make it to where it's just clean.
2: We just see too much messy on the show. And you said you listen a lot, so you've heard all the messiness. And so we're trying to steer you away from that, because I don't want you calling back in 2 years from now frustrated, going, I didn't think this could happen. I didn't think it would happen. So I would tread with caution with the plan of, we want to combine lives except for the part where we get married.
0: Yeah.
2: How long have you guys been together?
1: Just about 3 years.
2: Okay.
0: I'm telling you, Katie, George pointed out a big fact, which is, I would put money on the table if this were a betting game. If you let this cat move in, don't expect a ring anytime. Like, you might get a ring, but the actual marriage date, you have just punted that down the field, and that is going to be another 3 to 5 years, if ever. And you'll be calling us back going, well, we've been together for 10 years, and but we broke up, and he's saying that I owe him money because he helped redo the bathrooms, and he helped remodel the kitchen, and all. I mean, these are the calls that we get. So you are, give him something. Leave something on the table that he has to take that next step in order to get. You're worth that.
2: And if you're worried because he's bad with money, that's a legitimate red flag that you need to address. I hope we gave you enough homework to do.
0: I think we did.
2: It's a lot to think about.
0: It is.
2: She's having an existential crisis now.
0: It is a lot to think about, because sometimes I think people can think that what we're teaching is simply because of, just a belief system. But it really is. It is a clean way to do life. It's a clean way to value yourself. It's a clean way to value your money. It's a clean way to protect yourself. There's more to it than just a personal value system. So hopefully you realize that, Katie. We love you. We're pulling for you.

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9: All right, our scripture and quote of the day for the Ramsey Show, Psalm 84:10. Better is one day in your courts than 1,000 elsewhere. I would rather be a doorkeeper in the house of my God than dwell in the tents of the wicked. I know that's right.
10: I like that.
9: Alexander Graham Bell said this, when one door closes, another opens, but we often look so regretfully upon the closed door that we don't see the one that has opened up for us. Man, that's a real talk right there, Graham. Alex.
10: Alexander Bell Graham.
9: Alexander
10: ABG.
9: Graham Bell.
10: Yeah, you know me.
9: Yeah. Oh, wow. All right, we went there. Now we're going to go to Oklahoma City, where Sarah is on the line. What's up, Sarah? How you doing?
11: Hey, good. It's good to talk to you guys. Thank you.
9: You too. How can we help?
11: I'll make it quick. My husband and I'm 44. He's 49. We've started kind of late on our wealth building journey. We were overseas after we got married for 5 years. So we've been hustling for about 13 years. I'm graduating from grad school next year. So I'll start working then. We have 4 kids, but we need to know how we are doing. So one of us, who I won't mention the name, but can relax and learn to have a little fun, but also how we can move forward since our income will change pretty significantly next year.
9: Well, I think you're in good hands. I feel like, George, this is your bag right here.
12: That's right. I'm a recovering tightwad, so maybe I can help out.
9: Yeah, I'm going to let you fly.
12: Okay, so there's some competing goals here. You're trying to finish school. We're trying to get set up for retirement. We also want to live along the way. Mm-hmm. Is that what you're wondering? How do we balance this all?
11: Yes.
12: We don't want to retire broke. We also want to go on a vacation in the next decade.
11: Exactly.
12: Okay, I love it. How much debt do you guys currently have?
11: How much debt?
12: Yeah.
11: We only have our house and then my student debt. Our house, we owe about $90,000, and my student debt is about $30,000 right now. That'll go up a little bit next semester, but then that's it.
12: Okay, what's the household income?
11: It's about 80. Well, his gross last year was 112. His net was 84. It's around $7,000 a month when you average
12: take
11: it
12: home.
11: Out.
12: Okay.
11: Take home, yeah, 84.
12: Great.
11: Take home.
9: What will yours be when you're done with grad school?
11: I'm not sure yet. I'm getting a counseling degree, a master's in counseling, so it will depend on where I work and how much I work.
9: What's an average?
12: What's
9: your goal?
12: I'm not going to make below 65, and it could be upwards of 80.
11: Yeah, probably around there, I hope. Yeah.
12: Okay. So you said you're going to have to go into a little more debt. Is there a way to cash flow that instead of going further into debt?
11: Potentially, but I think he doesn't want to pull it out of savings.
12: There's the answer.
9: Ooh, what do you have in savings?
11: Well, we have $35,000.
9: Of liquid cash?
11: Yes.
9: Okay, so $35,000, and what does it cost per semester for grad school?
11: Next semester, it'll cost me about $6,000 or so, I think.
12: So if you cash flow it, you're down to $29,000 in savings.
11: Yes.
12: Which you still have $30,000 in debt. Is he doing any investing right now? Or either of you?
11: He has his 401k that gets invested. I don't believe he has any extra aside from that.
12: Okay. So it sounds like you guys are just misaligned on the goals and what you guys want to do financially. What does he want to do?
11: There's probably some accuracy there.
12: Is he like, I want to keep saving and put more in retirement?
11: Basically, yes. I think his main frustration is like, we don't get to save enough. And I'm like, well, we have four people. We're living very frugally. Like,
9: what do you know what you have thus far? Like, do you have any money in retirement at all?
11: He has $124,000 in his 401k.
9: Okay, so I want to crunch some numbers on just what it looks like to continue to invest. Let's pretend for a moment that there's not the $30,000 of student loan debt, just because I want to see what these numbers are. But I'm seeing a world where with the $35,000 of savings, you have a couple of choices. You can either turn around and pay these student loans off that are existing and drop that down, and then you could probably cash flow the $6,000 per semester on his income, $7,000 a month. I got to believing that your mortgage is in the right place. And then from there, once you have that done, if you continue to invest just off of his income, I got to believe you're there at retirement with no problem. Do you see how I did that?
12: So think about this future.
11: Yeah.
12: You guys use your savings to cash flow school, then pay off your $30,000 in student loan debt, and then whatever's left becomes your emergency fund. Keep saving that up till you have 3 to 6 months of expenses. Now for the rest of your working careers, you can invest 15% of that $175,000 to $200,000 income.
11: Right.
12: You're going to be okay in retirement at that point, and you're still going to be able to go on vacation. So we just need to do a few things in order. The next year is still going to be sacrifice, but then beyond that, you can really budget for all the things you want to do.
11: Right. So you would pay off the student loan.
9: I would.
11: Instead of, okay, because I think my thought was if I take my income from most of my first year, we'll pay it off, and then we still have the 35 just in case we needed it for something.
9: No, the reason I wouldn't do that is because these student loans, number one, they're going to draw interest at some point, and we don't even want to get there. So they're unsubsidized. And then the other problem here is the longer you keep this around, it's like a pet. You just get comfortable with it, and the time is going to need come for you to go, you know what, enough of this. This is ridiculous. We need to change our life here. And so that's why I would go ahead and do that. So you pay it off. You have $5,000 left in savings. Now, you know, you could keep that there if you wanted to continue to build up that 3 to 6 months. But I believe on his income, you guys can cash flow $6,000 a semester. On $7,000 a month, you 100% can cash flow college. I believe that's possible. And then from then on, once you get out of school, well, now you guys are making $182,000 a year. And now we can crank back into a full-fledged, I'm going to say a full-fledged 15% of investing.
12: That's eating your vegetables right there. So now he ate the vegetables. We can have a little dessert. We can set money aside for the vacation or the car upgrade, whatever it may be, in a budget. But it sounds like you guys have not made a budget together since being married, where you guys both are looking at this thing and we agree this is the game plan.
11: We have. It just has been very variable over the years. And so sometimes it's like, okay, well, we need to survive, so let's do this right now. And it's been
12: based on emotion. It's based on how we feel that month, right?
11: Not always. But sometimes it's what we need to do to pay the rent or to buy the house or, so something on the car needs fixed because both of our cars are very old. And
12: that's where that budget, if you guys say, all right, what's coming up, right? We know we have that car repair. Let's set the money aside in the car maintenance repair fund. Let's make sure we're investing 15%. Let's make sure we have $200 a month going to the vacation fund. If you guys can agree on all of that, then he's going to be good with the fun parts. If it's laid out clearly in the budget and it's not a surprise of you going, hey, I thought we don't go on vacation. We really need to go on vacation. All he's seeing is dollar bills fly away. So that budget is going to be your source of truth. And I think it'll help you guys compromise and come up with a game plan that works to where you know you're going to build wealth for the future and you know you're going to enjoy your life now.
9: Mm-hmm.
12: But the next year, we got some homework. We got to clean up the debt, avoid going into more debt, get the emergency fund, which means he needs to pause investing. I don't think I can convince him to do that on this call, but that would be the game plan to follow the baby steps that millions have followed.
9: And if he does that, it'll still work out. I mean, if you plug it into the calculator, I love this thing. If you've planted it, plug it into our investing calculator. You've got $124,000 there now. Once you're out of grad school and this, you know, the smoke clears on all of this and you have your full income to invest, if you're investing $2,275 a month, which is 15% of your gross income once you start working, you've got another 15 years for that to grow till age 65. Gosh, I mean, that's almost $1.7 million. Wow. So,
12: and you're 60 and he's 65?
9: Yeah.
12: That's not bad.
9: That's not bad at all. And in that time, you went back to school, you got your degree. In that time, you paid off all of your debt. You've got 3 to 6 months of expenses. You're going on vacation. That's a great
12: life.
9: And
12: your income doesn't go up at all for 15 years straight.
9: Exactly.
12: Which we know is not going to be the case.
9: Exactly.
12: And that's without the employer match, which I'm sure he gets.
9: Yeah. You know, the theme for the calls today, George, I feel like is a lot of people wanting to do a lot of things at the exact same time. And it just doesn't work out like that. You have to prioritize and put things in the order that they are best suited to be done so you can actually accomplish things. One thing at a time. Focus intensely.

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3: ABC News, I'm Dave Packer. Today marks 6 months since the start of the war in Iran. A war President Trump said would be over in weeks. ABC's Martha Raddatz.
4: Iran, of course, is still firing at ships. The president on Thursday once again insisting Iran is feeling the pressure after his warning of devastating economic sanctions on the regime. But so far, the Iranians have shown nothing but defiance.
3: A desperate search for survivors continued today in Nepal as officials say the death toll has reached 543. And that could soon be rising. Nepalese officials now believe that close to 2,000 people are missing. The jury has been sent home as deliberations continue in the Lindsay Clancy murder trial. The Massachusetts mother acknowledging that she killed her three children, but claims she's not criminally responsible because she was suffering from postpartum psychosis. Demonstrators and activists marching on Washington, D.C. today for a rally marking the 63rd anniversary of Dr. Martin Luther King Jr.'s iconic I Have a Dream speech. This is ABC News. A federal judge has ruled that the Pentagon's efforts to designate AI company Anthropic a supply chain risk and a national security threat is illegal and unconstitutional. ABC's Elizabeth Schulze.
5: The argument that Anthropic was a supply chain risk was one that we really hadn't heard used against an American company. This is typically designated for a foreign company that you would see a risk from overseas and say that's something that poses a threat to national security here. So it was really unprecedented that we saw the Pentagon say Anthropic, this AI giant that is based in Silicon Valley, is a threat. And what this ruling showed was basically this judge saying that argument did not hold any merit.
3: Norway's King Harald V has died at 89. The palace says King Harald died this morning at the National Hospital in Oslo. The popular king was crowned after his British-born father died in 1991. Harald's 53-year-old son, Håkon, will now take the throne. Dave Packer, ABC News.
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